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1: This is a Fox News alert. I'm Daria Albinger. The 4th of July celebrations are on hold, at least for a while, in the nation's capital. The National Mall has been evacuated as strong storms gather near the Washington, D.C. area and are expected to move in very soon. And this is all ahead of President Trump's July 4th speech. At this point, we are told the speech is still on. But for the time being, the celebrations on the National Mall are on hold. A parade of tall ships from around the world made their way through New York Harbor today to mark the nation's semi-sesquicentennial. Vice President Vance was there to greet them and the crowds who came to see him.
2: While the Continental Congress met in Philadelphia to ratify the Declaration of Independence, General Washington was right here in Manhattan, peering out on this beautiful land and beautiful sea. His attention was fixed on the horizon, watching for sails of the most powerful navy.
1: It was the largest fleet of the world's tall ships and gray hull military ships to sail past the Statue of Liberty. Well, the big celebrations are expected later tonight, mainly the big fireworks. But President Trump got a jump start on things last night at Mount Rushmore.
3: A generation after we fought and won the Cold War against the menace of communism, there is now a resurgence of the communist menace in our land, including from newcomers to our country who embrace ideas totally opposed to our way of life and our great success.
1: Talked up U.S. exceptionalism and warned of a new threat to the nation. The death toll after Venezuela's devastating earthquakes last week is rising. There are now at least 3,000 confirmed deaths, and there are nearly 16,000 people who are homeless, and a number of people, we are told, are still missing. So that number of dead is expected to arise. 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
1: Canada is out of the World Cup, falling to Morocco 3-0 in Philadelphia. A 4th of July match was played today.
8: Today is the start of the round of 16 here in Philadelphia. It'll be Paraguay versus France. David versus Goliath. Paraguay upsetting Germany. Can they take down two heavyweights in a row? You know, last night, Cape Verde, the Cinderella story so far of this World Cup, the smallest nation to ever make the knockout stage, almost defeating the defending champions Lionel Messi and Argentina. Cape Verde's Sidney Cabral with maybe the goal of the World Cup to tie it, but ultimately losing 3-2 in extra time. Now, as for the United States, the men's team is preparing for its game against Belgium 8 p.m. Monday night. A win sends the U.S. to the quarterfinals for just the second time ever.
1: France beat Paraguay 1-0. That was Fox's Brian Yenis reporting. America 250 celebrations are underway coast to coast, including block parties, which are big celebrations this year. This one's at Fort Campbell, Kentucky.
9: This is the only official America 250 event happening at a military base. So it's really pretty special, because what better way to celebrate America than the men and women who defend it? So this place is going to be packed up when it kicks off. A Ferris wheel, lots of games here. And then we have lots of food trucks, delicious tacos. I could tell you it smells good out here. So these people who are coming are in for a treat. There's also going to be a military ceremony, a concert, and a lot of fireworks. But really, what makes Fort Campbell so special? It's not about the celebration. It's the mission here and the history of this place. The post is home to some of the Army's most elite units.
1: Fox's Brooke Taylor reporting, but again, the National Mall has been evacuated as strong storms move into the Washington, D.C. area. President Trump's speech, as far as we know, is still on. I'm Daria Albinger. This is Fox News.
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13: While we await the decision desk. It feels like it's for SCOTUS as we wait around. Like for the first pick in the 2026 SCOTUS draft for big decision. Feels like that. It'll come when it comes and we'll deal with it when we deal with it. Meanwhile, Iran, what's going on? Yay, nay, are we still in what is technically a kerfuffle? Are we going to have a conversation?
14: That's a 2-hour flight between Tehran and Doha, so there's no excuse for the Iranians not to show up. That's just one of another reasons why they aren't taking this MOU seriously. They still control the Strait of Hormuz. They're still firing at commercial vessels, and they won't even show up to negotiations to get into a framework for a nuclear discussion.
13: What about an SE? Are they taking that seriously? What do you mean, Chad? Well, they're not taking seriously the MOU, but why? I said, what about an SE? Oh, I see. What about an MOUSE? Which is, of course, Mickey Mouse. It is. They're not taking it seriously because they feel they don't have to at this moment in time. But I'm not quite sure we're taking it all that seriously either. I feel like, you know, if you missed any of, we were talking to Mike Lyons last hour, his sense is, are we running out the clock, going to kick this down the road, and then the minute the midterms are over, we go big or decide we're done? Is that a possibility? Yeah. And then you got to look at the Straits of Hormuz. Not the gaze of Hormuz, not the gaze, but the Straits of Hormuz, Chad. They're still mining it? Maybe, kind of, sort of? Are they not? Are they? Who's in charge of getting that stuff up?
14: They simply don't have the equipment nor the know-how. They could contribute because they're the ones that actually put the mines in the Strait in the first place, so they could help with those that have the expertise in finding them. But it's clear they don't want to have any other involvement in the Strait. They view this as their biggest benefit for this entire war. They could control a key waterway, 21% of the world's energy supply, in perpetuity now.
13: And we'll see if that happens. I feel like it's dragging on, right? Just going on. Just here we are. We'll figure it out when we figure it out. And you know what? When we figure it out, we'll let you guys know. Like everything else, we got you covered. Meanwhile, I find this interesting. The What After MAGA movement. So Tucker obviously is anti-MAGA. And I don't think he's really anti-MAGA because I don't think MAGA is what everybody thought it was going to be. MAGA is whatever Trump defines it to be at that moment in time, and I totally agree with that. And I think once MAGA's gone, there's going to be issues. And people say, well, MAGA's not going anywhere. It's think of it kind of like the Tea Party. You guys remember the Tea Party? Yeah, there was no they coalesced around a kind of an idea, but didn't really pan out the way they thought. And some people stuck around, but then they just kind of became the run of the mills But when it comes to MAGA, it's simple. MAGA's gone when Trump is gone. And I'm not talking about him being dead. I'm just talking about gone.
15: I wonder, Tucker, where this leaves the future of the MAGA movement.
16: The future of the MAGA. Well, that's over. There's no future of the MAGA movement. Obviously, we're done.
15: This war caused the end.
16: Yeah, it doesn't. I mean, what is the MAGA movement? Trump has defined it as whatever he wants. Well, it's not a movement. It's a tick. It's a preference. It's like, what do I feel like having for breakfast this morning? Well, today it's, you know, the pancake movement. It'll be Eggs Benedict movement tomorrow. Like, it's not a movement. You know, it's just like it's a desire.
13: The issue the Republicans are going to have going forward is, what do you do with that? Because you want to keep it moving, but you're not going to, because Trump is it. Right? That's it. Trump is the guy. He defines it. So what happens from here? Plus, for a lot of people that helped him get over the hump, they're pissed about the way that things have gone. And they're not happy. Some are fine with it because, again, especially the war, older boomers, they're okay with it. But for a lot of the younger generation, they're not, right? This is what happens when you get behind a man rather than a movement. This is what happens when you get... Because a fad comes and goes, and that's a lot of what this is. This was fashion. This was cool. This was anti-establishment. This was all of the things, and I've said it for years. Trump, as far as for the voter, his biggest accomplishment at this moment in time is always going to be Supreme Court. At this moment in time. Things could change, obviously. But the court, the second thing is his FU to the establishment, which is a lot of what people like, right? I want to own the libs, the intelligentsia, the media. I want to own them. Okay. I mean, it doesn't make healthcare cheaper. It doesn't actually fix immigration. Doesn't keep us out any wars. It's not bringing down the cost of stuff. But if that's, you know, if your goal is to win the meme culture, well, yeah, he won.
15: But you believed in it.
16: Well, I never understood what it was. No, I never believed in MAGA. I believe in making America great again. I certainly believe in its literal definition, but its operational definition was never clear. What I believe in is putting your country first. If you're leading your country, of course, its concerns are at the top of your list of concerns, in the same way that your children's concerns are more important, your children's needs are more important to you as a parent than your neighbor's kids' needs and concerns. You're the parent. That's nature. Again, that's just natural. There's nothing crazy or fascistic about that. In fact, any other form of government is crazy and fascistic. Every other form of government is tyranny. That's the only legitimate form of government where the leaders put, not to the exclusion of everyone else's concerns, like you don't have to hate your neighbor's kids to love your own. You can love all kids. But if it comes down to it, you put your kids first because you're their parent. And that same worldview has to be the way the U.S. government operates in order to be legitimate. And that's what America First means.
13: Yeah, I get what he's saying. I think most people do. It's the old adage, you have to take care of you first, right? So if the, what I always say on an airplane when the little things drop down, if indeed there's going to be an incident where we need to have the oxygen mask, you put it on you first, then your kids, then see what else that you can do to help if need be. But Trump, this time, he became something else. There's no doubt about it, which led into the talk of socialism. Oh, my God, the talk of socialism. First of all, as I've explained this, and I will continue to explain it, it's neat in New York for a lot of people because the ramifications aren't very real. He did rent control. Ah, look at that. It is. It's neat in New York if you're there and you think, it's a great thing to sell middle America that it's coming to destroy you. But in reality, it's not a movement. It's a fad. Mondani is a person that is interesting, but it's all a fad. That's what this is. It's a fad. And for the Republicans, they have the monster they need going forward.
17: Republicans are going to make you the poster child for the Democratic Party.
18: Let them. We don't have to ask ourselves what life looks like if a socialist wins. I won last November, and over the course of these last 6 months, what we've delivered for working people are the very things we were told were impossible. We've delivered free childcare for two-year-olds for the first time in New York City history. We've delivered tens of millions of dollars back to tenants who were taken advantage of by bad landlords. We've delivered 165,000 potholes being paved. And we've done all of these things while also delivering the lowest recorded crime in our city's history. That's what it looks like to have democratic socialism. And what you're seeing is that New Yorkers experienced this for 6 months and made the decision that they wanted to see more of it on the national stage as well.
13: So I played that yesterday because they've got the monster now. And you hear it everywhere. He's a socialist. He's all this. He's a socialist. He's become a celebrity. That's what he is. He's become AOC. He's become a celebrity. And they're fighting amongst themselves because the establishment is pissed for two things, kind of the Caitlin Clark issue. One, they're not getting the noise they think they deserve, having gone through all the stuff and fought it, and we know how it really works. Right. So they want that kind of recognition. Look at all the stuff I've done. We've come before. This is the thing that works. And two, he's stealing their thunder. He's become the it thing. And they don't like that, which makes me laugh. Do I think this thing will play anywhere else? No. And they always talk about it. Well, now we get to see what it really looks like, you know, because only has it been in books.
18: To say beyond that. And what these candidates offer is a vision that extends beyond the midterms. It extends beyond 2028. It speaks to what makes so many of us proud to be Democrats. It speaks to a vision that goes back to a New Deal understanding of what working people deserve. And I'll tell you that for too long, that kind of politics, you can only find it in history books. And we need to bring it back to the present day.
13: Well, now's your chance to bring it back to the present day. Bring it out of the books. Bring it out of the books. But the Republicans have what they want, which is the monster that they need to fight, which is socialism. And then you just, you know, it's just a quick hop step over there to communism. And then you've got the win you're looking for. And the branding issue that we talked about the other day is 100% right when it comes to the Democratic Socialists of America. They're going to jack the pooch here and screw this up because they don't understand branding. And they're going to put people out there who are going to have things where it's defund the police. It's the, you know, everybody should be allowed to live here and nobody should ever have to worry about ever having a job. Well, they're going to lose that. It's going to be easy to paint a picture because they're not going to get in front of it when it comes to the branding side of it. And at the end of the day, that's a lot of what politics is anymore. Branding. Branding. 323-538-2423 at Chet Benson Show is your X, your Insta, all the other good things here. What about oil? We heard Zach here on Friday. I don't think oil's done. Are you in a position? 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
13: For all the talk of SCOTUS and the big, huge, birthright, trans, all that stuff, Yesterday, obviously, other things came down, including whether or not he can or cannot fire federal workers, which they said, yeah, you can do that. But the ballot issue was a big issue. And Republicans, you're on the right track when it comes to voter ID, to a certain extent. But like anything, you have to go overboard.

0: Democrats, go look at the poll numbers. People are fine with voter ID. Treating people that you believe are disadvantaged, who don't understand how to get a license because you pity them, isn't a real thing. It isn't. They have a license. They can vote. We saw that in Georgia. But there are serious issues when it comes to this. We have made this entire argument so over the top that we've put ourselves in a position where we don't trust any of the process. And that is not a good thing.
1: Republicans have vowed to continue to fight this. They plan to use this decision as added leverage now to pass legislation through Congress, where Republicans still hold majorities, although narrowly in both chambers. They want a crackdown on mail ballots. The president only wants mail ballot to be allowed if you have a legitimate excuse, if you're sick or traveling and it's been pre-approved. Of course, they want ID requirements and citizenship requirements in addition.
0: Here's the thing, Congress. You can do your job, but you don't want to do your job. And the reason is simple. You never want to be in the record for anything. And solving problems really isn't your jam. Because to solve some of the issues that you make bigger than they need to be, well, then what happens? It takes away your right to argue about those issues in the future. But you have ceded power to the judicial branch and to the legislative branch. That's the goal of Congress. I was talking to my buddy who was retired. He's in his final term. He's heading down the stretch. He said to me, the greatest place to be in Congress. Now, this is a congressperson, and he'll come on after he's out so we can talk about this. 323-538-2423 at Chad Benson Show is your X, Insta, all the other things right here in the Chad Benson Show. But he said the greatest place to be is in the minority where you're in a safe district. You can raise money by demonizing the other side with zero chance of losing your seat. I want you to think about that. That's insane. That is absolutely insane. That's politics in the modern world. And it's a shame that it is. Remember, it's about scaring the other side. It's about demonizing the other side. It's not about coming up with stuff that actually works. See, the right has George Soros that they can demonize. And we can sit here and he is a mad genius and a madman at times. So we can sit here and talk about some of the stuff. There's no doubt, right? And then the left, they had the Koch brothers. Well, now the left has Elon.
2: We don't, quote unquote, have the money for a better and improved social safety net because we let like Elon Musk gut Medicaid and gut Social Security in order for him to pay for A, his own tax cuts, and B, his own $1 billion in private federal contracts. This guy takes billions and billions of your tax dollars, of your public funds. They are robbing us of the tiny slivers of what we have left in our collective public social safety net.
0: And AOC, you know, it's a class thing. And you sit there and go, really? So he's taking billions upon billions. First of all, he did nothing to Social Security or Medicare. He didn't gut it because he doesn't have the power to do it. It's a perfect foil. Perfect foil. And when it comes to he's got billions and billions of dollars of your taxpayer money, he's got subsidies like a lot of places do, NGOs, all this kind of... We could sit here and talk about all this crap. But you need a villain if you're going to be a hero. That's modern politics. This is the Chad Benson Show.
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5: This is a Fox News Alert. I'm Daria Albinger. The 4th of July celebrations are on hold, at least for a while, in the nation's capital. The National Mall has been evacuated as strong storms gather near the Washington, D.C. area and are expected to move in very soon. And this is all ahead of President Trump's July 4th speech. At this point, we are told the speech is still on. But for the time being, the celebrations on the National Mall are on hold. A parade of tall ships from around the world made their way through New York Harbor today to mark the nation's semi-sesquicentennial. Vice President Vance was there to greet them and the crowds who came to see him.
6: While the Continental Congress met in Philadelphia to ratify the Declaration of Independence, General Washington was right here in Manhattan, peering out on this beautiful land and beautiful sea. His attention was fixed on the horizon, watching for sails of the most powerful navy.
5: It was the largest fleet of the world's tall ships and gray hull military ships to sail past the Statue of Liberty. Well, the big celebrations are expected later tonight, mainly the big fireworks. President Trump got a jump start on things last night at Mount Rushmore.
7: A generation after we fought and won the Cold War against the menace of communism, there is now a resurgence of the communist menace in our land, including from newcomers to our country who embrace ideas totally opposed to our way of life and our great success.
5: Talked up U.S. exceptionalism and warned of a new threat to the nation. The death toll after Venezuela's devastating earthquakes last week is rising. There are now at least 3,000 confirmed deaths, and there are nearly 16,000 people who are homeless, and a number of people, we are told, are still missing. So that number of dead is expected to arise. 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
8: 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Starting tonight, a chance of showers and thunderstorms with mostly clear skies, a low around 75. Sunday brings more chances for showers and thunderstorms with mostly sunny conditions and highs near 92. Sunday night features a slight chance of showers and thunderstorms, partly cloudy with a low around 74. Currently, it's 82 and clear. I'm Bill Banks with your weather flash.
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19: Strong. We're into the round of 32. Yesterday, my picks didn't go the way I thought. I had Canada right the day before. Barely. I had Brazil right. Barely again. Japan played a hell of a game. Then Paraguay beating Germany. And then last night, the nightcap, as the kids would say, in Mexico at one of the most incredible stadiums you have ever seen, with a backdrop that even Jack said, that looks like one of those things that's on your computer, you know, like the screen that holds your computer. Oh my, it was un-freaking real.
20: And now up steps Ismael Saibari, a Dutch champion at PSG, the Dutch League's player of the year, can send the Dutch out of the World Cup sooner than at any other tournament in their history. Ismael Saibari can win the penalty shootout for Morocco with this kick. Yes!
19: And he did. And Morocco threw. They scored a goal in the 91st minute to tie the game and had a few opportunities, including a save that the Dutch keeper made that was just insane. He had no business making. And lo and behold, they are through. What? Crazy. Absolutely crazy. They'll take on Canada next. Paraguay through. Today we got three more games. The big boys, they're playing every day now. So you got Norway, Cote d'Ivory, or the Ivory Coast. Norway's going to win that one. I think there's going to be some goals. Erling Haaland gets another one or two. Sweden, France. I think Sweden's going to score a goal, maybe two, but it's France, so God knows. They could score a ton. I have yet to see somebody slow France down, and I don't think it's going to be Sweden. And then tonight, interesting one, Mexico, Ecuador. And the reason it's interesting is several. First of all, Mexico, tons of pressure on at home. All the time, there's pressure on at home. In fact, their coach, their manager has gone on so far to say that it would be easier for them to play in California or Texas, where they would have the same crowd size for them as a home field without the pressure. But tonight, they take on Ecuador. And the interesting thing about that is they don't like each other. I'm not talking about the soccer. I'm talking about the countries right now. They have diplomatic issues that include the fact that both of them have yanked their diplomats back in 2024 and have basically said, we want nothing to do with each other. So this will be interesting. I think Mexico wins tonight. I think it's going to be a hard-fought game. And then the interesting thing about the Mexico game, Mexico wins and England happens to win tomorrow. England will place Mexico in Mexico at the Azteca, which is insane. Meanwhile, animals, you guys know we talk about animal attacks. A lot of times it's silliness, right? Like the rodeo attack that happened. If you're willing to get on an animal and ride it for entertainment and to show your macho-ness, not that I'm not, just, it's fascinating. First of all, the cojones enough to do that. But you are putting yourself in a situation where, you know, if something happens, it's not a shock.
16: It's the wild ride turning a New York rodeo into a medical emergency. This video capturing the moment a 20-

0: and rushed to that man's side. Because she didn't have her protective gear, she says she used her hands to slow the bleeding from where the bull gored the man just seconds earlier. She says she was stunned and described organizers as appearing unprepared for what can happen at any rodeo.
1: I was confused and frustrated all at once, but then I realized that there's no medical professional here. That means that I'm the medical professional here, and I kind of just ran.
0: NBC News reached out to the rodeo Tierra Caliente in both English and Spanish, but has not heard back. Despite the accident, the event continued with music and dancing. The FDNY says EMS transported the rider to a nearby hospital, where authorities say he's in stable condition. A ride meant to last mere seconds, now behind a potentially long recovery.
2: Now, that being said, what was most impressive is he's flipped off, he's gored. Nobody has any idea what to do. They call the, you know, EMS, and everybody comes out. They take him away. The entire time, all that's going on, impressive. They never stopped. The band's going. People are doing stuff. Just something that happens. This is what happens when you get on a critter like that. On the other side of things, nature is turning on people in the water. Where do we start? How about all of the attacks in Florida? What do we know about Florida? Florida has gators. If you're walking down the street, there's a puddle in front of you, just assume gator. And there was an attack that was fatal.
3: A day of hiking ending in tragedy.
4: Somebody got bit by a gator.
5: Bad, real bad, please, hurry.
3: Authorities say a 31-year-old woman was killed Sunday after she was attacked by an alligator at a state park near Orlando, Florida. The woman was hiking with her boyfriend and her best friend before they stopped to swim and cool off in the shallow river.
6: So they were kneeling down in about approximately three feet of water. The water levels are significantly low due to a statewide drought, so it is lower than normal for that area, yes.
3: Then the alligator struck.
6: The boyfriend was able to maintaining a hold of the victim, the gator did release, and then the gator remained in the area.
3: Moments later, a frantic 911 call.
7: Callers, both arms were bitten almost all the way off.
3: The woman was taken to shore, but died shortly after from her injuries.
2: Yeah, this is the third gator attack. This one's fatal. You had a shark attack, and I've had a couple of those. Luckily, no fatalities with that. But then in Mexico, croc attacks. Because it's the beach, it's assaulty. You've got to be careful.
8: Chris Berry and his partner, Jamie Yetter, both from San Clemente, had just finished a walk on the beach Friday and were headed for the swimming pool when they heard screams coming from the beach. The couple rushed there and saw the man, identified only as a 28-year-old named Irving from Mexico City, being attacked in the water by the croc and then dragged out to sea. Chris says he tried to throw a life preserver, but he was in shock, and the victim was in shock and wouldn't respond to commands to take it. When someone brought a kayak down to the beach, Chris tried to paddle out, but by then it was too late.
2: Yeah, first, probably not going to, because the guy was hammered. I mean, it was just, there was nothing they could do about it. Thing was, and there's pictures of something, croc, it's a croc. Is it the croc? We don't know. But I will tell you this. If you bring me a canoe and you tell me to go save the guy that's being eaten, that I don't know, by a giant croc in the ocean? Yeah, that's probably going to be a hard no. I'm going to throw that out there. I'd be like, I don't know what you guys want me to do about it. I threw him the thing. It didn't work. The reason is, it's not like a shark attack. People head over to sharks, and yes, sometimes sharks get out of control, and we've seen the bites and this, that, and the other, and sometimes they will attack again. Crocs are a different beast. We are flopsy and easy and snackable, and they're not afraid to eat us. Where you can go to a shark, and the shark can be like, oh my God, I made the biggest mistake, and I bit you, and that was not what I was wanting to do, and I got your arm. No, no, no.
9: And he went down, and then at that point, he stayed down. So I was over the top of him, but the water was so murky. And, you know, you couldn't even see a foot down. No. And so by the time I got to him, it was unfortunately too late.
10: The crocodile had him by the thigh, and he would turn. And the size of this crocodile, I mean, his head was as long as my torso, his tail thicker than my legs, you know, and he was just turning him, taking him under.
8: The body of the 28-year-old victim was recovered yesterday morning. Authorities say the

0: suspected crocodile was captured. According to authorities, that man, Irving, was among a group of friends on vacation. Jalisco State authorities are reminding the public to obey warning signs and avoid the water where wildlife is known to be.
1: Certain areas, stay away. Parts of Mexico have the American crocodile that is a beast. Males can get up to 23 feet. Females easily can get up to 14, 15 feet. And they are in the salt water there, like a salty. And they're a beast, and they're aggressive. Crocodiles and alligators are not the same thing. And alligators are aggressive, but they're not like crocs. Crocs are a whole nother world. So it feels like animals are rising up. That's all I'm saying. Animals, they feel like they're rising up. 323-538-2423. At Chad Benson Show is your X, your Insta, YouTube, and all of the other things. Love hearing from all of you, including things like this. What a phone call. Somebody's not thrilled by us picking on California.
2: Listen, your buddy Jim Kennedy and the slam on California. Let me tell you something. I lived in California almost all my life. I'm born in the Midwest. I've lived in Arizona for several years. I've lived in Texas. I've lived in Colorado. I've lived in New Mexico. I've lived in Oregon. To slam the fifth largest economy in the world, California has a bigger economy than Texas. Okay? You slam California. Why don't you go to California and live there and enjoy the weather and enjoy how we can have the biggest economy of the country and children whenever we want? Now we can go surfing. We can get a latte. We can get an avocado toast for like $14 at a chic cafe. We can be white, upperly mobile, spiritual people who adopt Vietnamese babies. Well, it used to be Vietnamese babies in the 80s. But you know what I mean? California is cool, man. I mean, people are stupid and moronic who don't understand California. I've been in every city up and down, in and out, years and years, decades, you know, and then I've been other places and I'm from other places. So California's got a lot to offer. It's too expensive for me. I currently can't afford to live there. But yeah, shut the hell up about California, y'all. What's up with that?
1: Well, first, my good friend, I would like to tell you, I was born and raised in California. Born and raised in California. I'm 54. I've probably spent almost 40 years of my life in California. My family lives in California. My son lives in California. I'm California. Strong Beach, California. Not like I moved to there and I stayed there for a little while, then I moved around. I'm born and raised Cali boy. Jim currently lives in California. California is amazing. California's politics wouldn't work any other place outside of New York or California. That's what I'm saying. How much better could it be if they weren't insane? That's what I'm saying. Not saying all of their ideas are insane. I'm just saying most of them are. Like, I don't know, the choo-choo train that never choo-choos, that costs God knows how much. Why? Because California is a one-party state. And that one party cares about the party, the unions, and the activists. And everybody else, good luck to you. Good luck to you indeed. 323-538-2423. At Chad Benson Show is your X, your Insta, YouTube, and more. Loving from all of you. Young Washington, I want you guys to see it. It's amazing. Starring the likes of Andy Serkis, Ben Kingsley, and yes, Kelsey Grammer. Here's a great thing. Right now, Angel Studios, they gave you Jesus Revolution. 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
21: 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Yeah. 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
22: With the World Cup here, I thought I'd give you some urban word of the day, World Cup slang, that the World Cup folk use. Players, people of the past and the present use it to this day. Let's do it.
23: Now it's time for the urban word of the day. The young have a vocabulary all their own, and we break it down for you. It's called the urban word of the day.
22: Now, somebody actually texted me yesterday. They said, Chad, I hear the announcers say he got make. What exactly does that mean? I said, and do a little teaching here, a little urban word teaching. Nutmeg. That's when you put the ball between the player's legs. So they're standing there, and it's almost like a tunnel goes right through their legs. It's a trick. You don't want to get nutmegged. It's like being shown up. And the origins of it are, some people say it's Victorian trade, Russians, you know, being nutmegged means you were tricked. Cockney rhyming slang back in the day. Megs translate to legs. That's why they say Meg. It's just something that you know, players do, and they like to do it. Messi loves to do it. Ronaldinho, Neymar, and Suarez, they all love to do it. Being nutmegged is something that, well, it's funny, and when it comes off, it looks great. When it doesn't, it looks bad.
23: That was the urban word of the day. Now you know.
22: And it is always good to know. We'll have more soccer slang tomorrow for you right here on The Chad Benson Show. All right, coming up, hour number three of the program. SCOTUS, talk about that. Obviously, that's a deal. That's a something. You know what I mean? Talk a bit about that. More on Iran. On top of all of those things, we got a little What's Trending. Mike Lyon's going to join the program for all the stuff that we talk about when it comes to what's going on currently in places like the Middle East. And we're also going to get his definition of ceasefire. What happened today in Moscow was crazy. And we'll ask the question, are we getting towards a scary point with the pooter? Ooh, we don't want that. Got a lot of other things on the way as well. If you're missing the show, shame on you. Grab the podcast. Hour number three is straight ahead. This is The Chad Benson Show.
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3: They're evacuating the National Mall. I'm Carmen Roberts, Fox News. Officials ordered people gathered at the National Mall tonight to seek safe shelter as thunderstorms gathered around Washington just hours before President Trump is scheduled to deliver a speech commemorating America's 250th anniversary.
4: Spokesperson from Freedom 250 putting out a statement just saying the safety of our guests, performers, and staff is our top priority due to approaching severe storms. Freedom 250, the U.S. Secret Service, the Parks Service and National Park Service and others are asking guests to evacuate event grounds and seek temporary shelter in a nearby shelter area.
3: Fox's Griff Jenkins. And Vice President J.D. Vance, meantime, celebrated in New York City today during the Tall Ships Parade.
5: While the Continental Congress met in Philadelphia to ratify the Declaration of Independence, General Washington was right here in Manhattan, peering out on this beautiful land and beautiful sea. His attention was fixed on the horizon, watching for sails of the most powerful navy.
3: The Sail 4th 250 Parade of Tall Ships sailed through the New York Harbor and up the Hudson River. And as the U.S. celebrates, Iran mourns.
6: Hundreds of thousands of people filling the streets of Tehran today as Iran began a days-long funeral for the Supreme Leader Ayatollah Ali Khamenei, killed in a U.S.-backed Israeli airstrike during the Iran War. Crowds marching past his flag-draped coffin chanting death to America and death to Israel, man calling for revenge. That funeral also marking a pivotal moment for Iran's leadership as the Ayatollah Mojtaba Khamenei takes power and the regime tries to strengthen its position during negotiations over a permanent end to the war and control of the Strait of Hormuz.
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3: Democrats are seizing on President Trump's soaring wealth as a campaign opportunity. His personal fortune topped $2 billion last year, and Democrats are arguing that he has grown rich in office while Americans struggle with the economy. The president brushing off the criticism, saying that everybody is profiting, crediting a rising stock market. The long holiday weekend means more than just parades and fireworks. It also means some good sales.
20: Summer may have just arrived, at least officially, but retailers are already looking ahead to fall, and they're marking some things down big time for July 4th sales, both in brick-and-mortar stores and online. The website Dad Deal says that means you can find bargains on a lot of things you'll use right now, like grills and outdoor furniture and summer apparel, including swimwear. There are also discounts on major appliances, especially at big box stores. You may want to wait, though, on buying computers and other tech until the back-to-school sales begin. And those will get underway in a matter of weeks. Daria Albinger, Fox News.
3: And Americans from coast to coast and probably around the world will be turning their attention to Lumen Field in Seattle Monday, where the U.S. will face Belgium in the World Cup Round 16 match. Fox's Jonathan Hunt is in L.A. with more.
0: Monday night, U.S. against Belgium. Belgium's a good team. They have a couple of superstars of soccer in midfielder Kevin De Bruyne and striker Romelu Lukaku. So it's not going to be easy for the U.S. But the spirit that this team is showing, the determination, and the determination, of course, to do it for Flo. Flo Balogun, who was so unjustly red-carded in that last game and will have to miss Monday night's game. The entire team determined to make it through to beat Belgium.
3: And again, we are watching thunderstorms gathering in Washington, D.C., where they have ordered the evacuation of the National Mall. I'm Carmen Roberts. 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
22: I've got my red, white, and blue shoes on. I'm ready for the game. It's time to talk World Cup.
23: Pereira hit by Jimenez! Oh, what a goal! One of the greats!
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25: We haven't been able to control the play in midfield the way that Maradona has been able to do. And he's hurting England again here. It's a brilliant run. It's a big goal. Great goal!
26: Solo Montiel can win the World Cup for Argentina with this kick.
27: Yes!
22: Oh, kids. World Cup. Yesterday, Mexico went through. They got to the fifth game. It's been their issue for the last several World Cups. 86, they got past the fourth game. So they get through the group, and then they tend to lose in that first game afterwards. They've got through, and they celebrated last night in Mexico. And then there was France.
28: Dembélé to Mbappé. Step over from Mbappé. Still Mbappé! 1-0 France! Played through here. Chance for two, it is two! And it's Bradley Barcola for France. Back it goes to Barcola. They're in again. It's coming by Mbappé. Brilliant. Annoying skill from Mbappé. And he's chasing down Lionel Messi for this golden boot.
22: Yes, he is. He's otherworldly. He is. I mean, we could sit here and talk about, like, when he puts the jersey on for France, he changes. Even though he's the best. I think he's the best player in the world. Lamine Yamal, maybe. I think Michael Olise, who plays for France, is right now playing the best of anybody on the planet. But if you were to tell me who could I have for a game, it's him. It is. It is absolutely, and I don't know. Several of you over the last couple of hours have asked, can anybody stop France? France. It can stop France. Argentina, I think, has the best chance. Maybe Spain. Familiarity, somewhat, obviously. But Argentina, because, for lack of a better term, they're a little bit nasty. Their defense is tough. Defense wins championships. But that Spain team that won the Euros, I don't know. I don't see him in this. And that team, Argentina, that won 4 years ago, while this team looks like they're playing with, you know, the shackles are off. They're not worried now about winning a World Cup. They won a World Cup. They're playing with freedom. The reality is this French team that got to last World Cup and won the World Cup before that. There's something about this team right now. They're flying around everywhere, and it's crazy how amazing it is. And go look at Michael Olise's bicycle kick yesterday. He hit the post, but it was insane. Speaking of insane, I'd be foolish not to tell you what I think is going to happen tonight between the United States of America and Bosnia. Bosnia is going to park the bus. We were just talking about it. You park the bus. U.S. is going to be strong. They're going to be creative. Their flair is going to be there. They've got the home field advantage. It is going to be rocking and rolling. They're going to feel that tonight. You know, this is one of those things where, you know, they lost the last game, and a lot of people put that behind you. Don't worry about that. That never mattered. Their focus since they knew they were through and they had won the group has been this game and this game alone. And the focus is going to be strong. Bosnia is playing with house money. I've seen some of them saying we can't wait to take it to the Americans. I don't think they believe that. And we're going to score early. And once we do, the issues are going to start to really show for them, because Bosnia is going to have to start to come out of their shell. Once they do, we're going to hit them. And I think we get a good win. 3-0, 3-1 kind of thing. Not that Bosnia can't play it. Again, you got to do it on the field. We talk about it all day. You got to do it on the field. I just think that tonight we get it done and go from there. And then we would play the winner of Belgium, Senegal. I said I think Senegal is going to win that game. Oddly enough, Belgium hasn't been very impressive. And on the other side of it, you got England today, who's got to face their own park the bus folks. So we'll see. England's, you know, it's funny. Jack has asked me yesterday, rank the teams. I said, well, I think the team is France. Underneath them, barely, you've got Argentina. You've got Spain. And I said, and oddly enough, you've got Brazil because of their manager, not because of this group. And England's kind of right there. And then underneath, you've got, you know, well, and you've got Portugal there. Like, there's these groups that are all, they all have something that's amazing, but it's not what Spain has, which is in abundance. And the other thing is, you could have a bad game for France, and you still could win the whole damn thing, where everybody's got to be clicking for all of these other teams. You got to play your best game and hope that all of their players have a bad game, which is a tough thing to do, kids, indeed. Speaking of sports, the cost of sports is insane, especially for kids. We've talked about this on several occasions on the show. And the rising cost is growing. And, you know, one of the things that I look at soccer, you know, but even hockey, like my son, the amount of money we spend on hockey, but it's not just me, it's everybody. Baseball, travel baseball. But people ask, why aren't American soccer players further along? They're getting further along. But it's kind of a rich people's sport. To get on a good club, you're going to have to pay a decent amount of money. You are. To get on a club that is decent. And that's where you're seen. You know, in Europe, you don't pay anything. You don't pay anything for any of that stuff. We've turned youth sports into money-making machines. And parents, you know, it's a pay-to-play.
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1: You'll find players from the DC 11 Youth Soccer Academy hard at work. Like most other clubs, players try out to make the team and parents pay dues. But that's where their program diverges.
4: How have you found a way to make it accessible for anybody that wants to play?
5: So for us, access is key. Right. Some families are able to afford the cost flat out. Other families are not. And so we work with all families that come to us.
22: Which is incredible. I mean, it really is. When you think about how expensive sports is, to have somebody cover that, and I don't know why there aren't more teams out here doing this. My best bud in the world, Kenny. Kenny was a big-time club coach. And I said, I would see some of his teams and I'm like, dude, how are these kids playing over here? And he goes, oh, see that kid over there? Yeah, he's rich. His dad's stupid, filthy rich. And he loves soccer and he wants to play on the team. And I said, hey, your kid could play on the team. But see those three kids over there that are good? Yeah, they don't have the money. So, yeah, that's how he used to have to do it.
6: because of the expense. We're talking about coaches. We're talking about uniforms. We're talking about travel. We're talking the amount of money is nuts, not even counting the time side of it, the commitment side of it. But as parents, we want to do what we can. And it is a travesty that we have to do this. You go to Europe and you want to play and you're good enough and Arsenal comes to you or Manchester United or Barcelona or Real Madrid when you're 7 or 8 or 9 or 10, you go play for them. You don't pay thousands and tens of thousands of dollars. You go and play for them. They've invited you. You go and play.
1: Their pay-what-you-can model, a game-changer for some families, up against a problem parents all over the country are dealing with, the skyrocketing cost of kids' sports. Parents spending 46% more on average since 2019, with youth sports now estimated to generate $40 billion each year, nearly double the revenue of the NFL.
6: That is crazy. That's why. So if you want to know, like, the top teams to play for here in this country, if your kid comes to you and said, hey, I've got a chance to play in the ECNL or MLS next, that's going to run you $10,000 to $20,000 a year. Okay? That does not include some private training and things of that nature, because you're going to need all of those funds. So the Elite Club National League, that's a top tier for both boys and girls, they're about 12 to 15 grand. MLS next is crazy, the cost. Because, see, here's the thing. It's fully funded with zero club fees. However, affiliated private MLS next clubs, which are out there. So if you're playing for Nashville United, right, you know, Dallas or any of the MLS team, you're on the team as far as a youth player. You're not paying those. But the MLS Next Academy, which is where all the other big clubs, you're going to pay for that. And parents are doing it. And it's not just soccer. You know, like I say, hockey. Hockey is, it's insane. It is. It's crazy. When you get to a AAA travel level, the commitment and the cost is crazy. And parents are frustrated, and they're looking around. And I was watching the lady last night. Her kid's like 9 years old, and they're trying to figure out how they're going to scramble to pay for their travel ball, baseball, for their kid. And I'm thinking, God, that's insane. It is. And when you hear about the amount of money and the fact that you're getting private equity firms into this, you see where we're going with this, kids. You do, no doubt. 323-538-2423. At Chet Benson Show is your X, your Insta, your YouTube, and everything else. Sad that your kid and my kid and everybody else's kid is no more than a paycheck for some people. I don't begrudge people making money, but I think there are serious questions to ask, no doubt about that. Coming up, a little what's trending straight ahead. 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
1: All right, let's find out what's trending on the interwebs on this Wednesday.
2: Lots of World Cup stuff. Victor Will is trending right now. Not in a good way. Co-founder of the one and only Village People's passed away today. Yeah, the Macho Man.
1: Macho, what's Trump going to do now? Macho, Macho Man.
2: Chad. Also trending, Kate Gosselin responds to Colin's memoirs. She was Kate plus eight, right? That's that. That's those people. Why are they trending? Supreme Court trending. Cara Delevingne. She's an actress. She's confirmed she has a romance with Amber Heard. And all I'm going to tell you is I heard at times she's a crappy girlfriend or wife. Chad. France. Soccer. Olise. Mbappe. It's all on Yahoo. Democratic Socialist defeats 15-term Colorado incumbent. Also trending on Yahoo. Trans athlete banned. Over to X. Number one trending thing today. France, Mexico, last night. Amazing, if you watch the game. Bobby Bonilla Day. If you guys don't know what Bobby Bonilla Day is, we'll go over it really quick in a little bit. But it's a celebration of old Bobby there and his smarts, if you will. Tina Peters, Riley Gaines, Donald Trump, crypto, France, all things trending. And finally, over to Google. Mexico, Ecuador, number one trending thing. Birthright citizenship, number two trending thing is France, World Cup, Mbappe, Olise. You guys get where we're going with this? Jason Statham is also trending. And maybe one of my favorite all time. 323-538-2423 at Chad Benson Show is your X, your instant. Everything else right here on the Chad Benson Show. Trending headlines on Google. Explosive diarrhea, parasite outbreak. Which is the name of my punk band? We're postmodern, post-punk, lots of hip-hop music in there. You guys will like it. All things trending in the magical world of Google. As I said earlier, it's Bobby Bonilla Day today in baseball. And if you don't know what that is, Bobby Bonilla, a great player, signed a massive contract back in the day with the New York Mets. And in 2000, they owed him $5.9 million when they released him. So they came up with a deal. Instead of paying him directly and immediately, Bobby said, hey, we got an idea. They negotiated a deferred payment. So the money will be paid guaranteed with an 8% annual interest rate if they deferred it. And they have. And every year on July 1st, he gets $1,190,000. And that will last all the way through till 2035. So his $5.9 million became $30 million over 25 years. Let's just say he's really smart about that. It's not unusual, but the way that this thing has worked is incredible. And modern day stars, Shohei Ohtani, for instance, has much larger deferred payments with the way that the Dodgers did theirs. But yes, while you're working hard today out there doing stuff, Bobby Bonilla is taking phone calls from sports people across the nation talking about his $1.19 million contract that he still gets and will get for nine more years. What? Coming up, 4th of July, Independence Day. This guy went through hell and then some 16 years ago. We're going to talk to him straight ahead about his story and what he's doing now to bring awareness and to raise money. Chad Benson Show.
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5: They're evacuating the National Mall. I'm Carmen Roberts, Fox News. Officials ordered people gathered at the National Mall tonight to seek safe shelter as thunderstorms gathered around Washington just hours before President Trump is scheduled to deliver a speech commemorating America's 250th anniversary.
6: Spokesperson from Freedom 250 putting out a statement just saying the safety of our guests, performers, and staff is our top priority due to approaching severe storms. Freedom 250, the U.S. Secret Service, the Parks Service and National Park Service and others are asking guests to evacuate event grounds and seek temporary shelter in a nearby shelter area.
5: Fox's Gref Jenkins and Vice President J.D. Vance, meantime, celebrated in New York City today during the Tall Ships Parade.
7: While the Continental Congress met in Philadelphia to ratify the Declaration of Independence, General Washington was right here in Manhattan, peering out on this beautiful land and beautiful sea. His attention was fixed on the horizon, watching for sails of the most powerful navy.
5: The Sail Forth 250 parade of tall ships sailed through the New York Harbor and up the Hudson River. And as the U.S. celebrates, Iran mourns.
8: Hundreds of thousands of people filling the streets of Tehran today as Iran began a days-long funeral for the Supreme Leader Ayatollah Ali Khamenei, killed in a U.S.-backed Israeli airstrike during the Iran War. Crowds marching past his flag-draped coffin chanting death to America and death to Israel, man calling for revenge. That funeral also marking a pivotal moment for Iran's leadership as the Ayatollah Mojtaba Khamenei takes power and the regime tries to strengthen its position during negotiations over a permanent end to the war and control of the Strait of Hormuz.
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1: All right, guys, I like doing fun things, and I like doing things that are informative, and I like interesting people. This guy's interesting. It was sent to me the other day. I said, Chad, you got to check this thing out. And Navy veteran Thomas Henderson joins the program. 16 years, man. Sweet 16, they're calling it, and that's what you're calling it. And I want everybody to get a feel. So here you are. You're in the Navy. You're living life. You're

0: young, the world's at your feet. Obviously, we're in the midst of a bit of a war. And then what happens?
1: Back in 2010, July 4th specifically, I was out on a routine security patrol with the unit that I was with, and I got struck by a larger implanted remote detonated IED, improvised explosive device, and sustained catastrophic injuries, traumatic brain injury, a lot of nerve and muscle damage. I ended up losing my right leg above the knee.
0: Man.
1: Yeah, it was definitely not a good day at work.
0: No, definitely not a good day at work. But you're calling this your Sweet 16 because you're
1: yes, sir.
0: You're doing something awesome here, you know, to celebrate life, to celebrate all the things, the greatness of our country, the spirit of America, all of the stuff, and which is awesome, right? Like, because your whole thing is, okay, it happened. What can I do? Because you didn't sit there and go, well, it's me. You said, oh, let's figure out what we can do to turn this into something positive.
1: Well, currently, part of Team Semper Fi, part of the Semper Fi and America's Fund outreach programs. I do the marathon, technically runners battalion marathon team, but I do with a hand cycle that the fund awarded me at no cost to myself so I could take part in their program. And it's a really great group of, you know, people. There's professional runners, coaches, you know, high level athletes that volunteer their time to help us, you know, wounded. Sorry, train of thought. Help us, you know, wounded veterans get off the couches, get, you know, up, get moving in whatever way that we can and succeed.
0: We're talking to Thomas Henderson, Navy veteran, celebrating his Sweet 16, as he calls it. Devastating IED explosion that happened in Afghanistan on July 4th in 2010. Thomas, take me back. Take me back to the moment where you realized, after you woke up, everything had changed. Like that moment where you went from, you're standing there, you're doing something, and the next thing you know, boom, within a week, 2 weeks, 3 weeks, everything in your life had changed in an instant.
1: I remember, you know, waking up in the ICU in Bethesda, Maryland, what is now Walter Reed Military Medical Center. And, you know, my parents were in the room with me, and there was, you know, someone knocking at the door. It was, funnily enough, a representative for Semper Fi Fund and America's Fund, as, you know, they're, even before anyone from the Navy outreach programs was able to find my room, they had already found me and provided me with just a little bit of welcome home, you know, reassurance and gear. And they, you know, they were on standby, waiting for everyone to come in who was injured. And, you know, they still do that to this day. You know, they're there, they're waiting. Whenever someone gets injured in a combat situation, they get there, they meet them, they welcome them home. They bring people who have similar injuries to talk to them, you know, to show the road goes on. It continues. Everything goes forward. It might not be normal, but it is a new normal.
0: Yeah.
1: Essentially.
0: So you're in there from the moment it happened to all of a sudden you wake up and you're in a hospital. I mean, how many days was that when you realized what the heck was going on?
1: So from the time I got injured to the time that I woke up in the hospital was 6 days. And then I met Semper Fi and America's Fund representative, and then the next day was my 21st birthday.
0: So your life changed immediately, and I mean, again, it in a split second, you know, there by the grace of God, go.

0: Physically, I've had 43, 44 surgeries.
1: Wow.
0: Yeah. and, you know, everything from, you know, my cleanup of my initial traumatic amputation to I had to have, you know, heart surgery at one point. I've had multiple surgeries to fix secondary issues caused by the primary blast. You know, I had over 2 years of physical rehabilitation, both for my legs, you know, for learning how to use a prosthetic, for my arms. I have, here, gentlemen, you know, my left arm. I have extensive muscle and nerve damage on my left arm. And that took a little over a year of occupational therapy to get to use my hand on a basic level for, you know, helping hold things and open doors and jars and such.
1: When you got the new leg, did you ask for one of the bouncy spring legs? Did you get one of those?
0: I do have a running leg, yes, sir.
1: Do you run? Because, again, you do the cycle thing, but do you do any of that?
0: I tried. It's not for me.
1: Okay. The cycle thing.
0: No running.
1: How weird is that?
0: So it is.
1: Because you're doing it with your arms, right?
0: Yes, sir. It's all, you know, arms and shoulders. And
1: so you got to be jacked right now.
0: I mean, I'm not. Not right now. I had a injury, not this last season, but the season before that took me out. And then I've been preparing, you know, most of this last year for upcoming wedding. So I haven't been doing
1: Speaking of
0: the
1: major,
0: marathon,
1: right?
0: But after all of that is over, I plan to get back into it.
1: Which is, speaking of danger, by the way, you're getting married.
0: Yes, sir.
1: Have you done that before?
0: I have.
1: Yeah, I have too. And I don't know if you know this. It's dangerous.
0: I mean,
1: it'll take a lot. It'll take your soul.
0: But I'm very happy right now with where I'm at in life. And I'm looking forward to, you know, the next however many years I get to spend with my partner.
1: Going forward, what do you want to tell people?
0: Going forward, I just want to say that, you know, for the veterans out there, we're not in this alone, you know, and I understand personally how hard it is to ask for help. And it's, you know, it's not the end of the world to have to ask for help. It's not a sign of weakness to ask for help. It's, you know, if you need help, you get help, you know, and the fund is there to help for those who need it.
1: Talking to Navy veteran Thomas Henderson, who is, as he says, celebrating his Sweet 16, Afghanistan, July 4, 2010. IED explosion changed everything. He's getting married. His life is moving forward. There's a Semper Fi and America's Fund that is out there. You're doing full marathons, four of them. And help, man. People need help. Why is it that the people that we depend on the most when it comes to our freedom, to securing our way of life, fighting for us, what is it about that portion of asking for something, help? Man, that's a tough thing for them to do.
0: Yeah, I think there's a lot of pride that goes into, you know, the grin and bear it mentality that especially the military likes to try to instill in everyone, which to an extent, it does make us stronger, but not in every aspect of our lives, you know. And, you know, from a physical aspect, I've had to ask for help more times than I would care to admit. And from just a relief and a, you know, a secondary aspect, I've had a lot of help from the fund over the years. From that first, you know, welcome home backpack that had t-shirts, a pair of shorts, and some brand new socks and underwear in it to, you know, this earlier this year, I had to have my roof replaced. And as we all know, that is not a cheap endeavor.
1: No.
0: And the fund helped out with that. And then going into next year, they're trying to set up a

0: unit reunion program, and actually just about a month or two ago, my unit that I was with was, you know, they reached out to some of the guys in my unit to try to put together a reunion for us. And I didn't even know about that before. I didn't know about the reunion match drive until today. So that's a fun coincidence.
1: So if people want to reach out, they say, hey, you know what? I want to find out what Tom's all about. I want to find out what the fun is all about. How can we help? Because, you know, as we celebrate our 250th, and you are the spirit of America, like somebody there, it's all faces, it's all sizes, it's all everything. But yes, you personify exactly what that's all about. And people want to figure out how they can help, how they can reach out and become a part of the story and be a part of the solution.
0: For, you know, everybody, thefund.org is the easiest way to reach out. They have, you know, that's straight to the heart of their program. You can donate if that's what's in your heart. You can, you know, reach out for help if you're a veteran. You can make contact. They do, you know, professional programs for veterans. They do, you know, the Team Semper Fi sporting events and stuff for, you know, any of that. You can reach out. And right now they have a match going on. So up to $500,000, they will match dollar per dollar for any donations that are given.
1: That is awesome, man. That is awesome. God bless you, brother. Good luck on your marriage, because, you know, it's marriage.
0: But thank you so much.
1: And thank you so much for your service, man. And happy Independence Day. And we're going to do everything we can to get this and spread the word.
0: All right. Thank you for having me. This has been a wonderful experience.
1: Thank you. And again, if you guys want to help Thomas and others out there, which again, I'm surprised, as he was talking about the fact that they put on roofs for people like him who fought for us. It's not just about the mental health side and the medical side. They help in so many other ways. You can go to thefund.org, thefund.org, to find out how you can help today. 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It's amazing. Starring the likes of Andy Serkis, Ben Kingsley, and yes, Kelsey Grammer. Here's a great thing. Right now, Angel Studios, they gave you Jesus Revolution, I Can Only Imagine, American Underdog, and so many other things. 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
1: 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It was the guy's only hit, but man, it's one of those hits when you hear it, you're like, oh, it takes you to a different time and place. There is no doubt about that. Shall we get to it on One Hit Wonder Wednesday?
0: Now it's time for another edition of One Hit Wonder Wednesday. You may not remember the name of the band.
21: Oh, ho, ho, it's magic.
0: But you definitely know the song.
21: Come, my lady, come, come, my lady. You're my butterfly. Sing, sing, come.
0: Keep me from this prison. This is One Hit Wonder Wednesday.
1: All right, One Hit Wonder Wednesday comes from 1982. Peaked at number 8. Brought to you by a man who wrote it for himself, he said, because he was sitting there watching television one Saturday, saw a little Humphrey Bogart and Lauren Bacall, and wrote a song about Key Largo and Casa Blanca. Here he is, kids, your number 8 from 1982, and really one of the all-time great yacht rock classics, Bertie Higgins with Key Largo.

0: And he made the look of Florida, relaxation, and all that stuff. That was his jam. There was no doubt about that. If you have one hit wonder you'd like to delve into, let us know. 323-538-2423 at Chad Benson Show is your X, Insta, and everything else. We love hearing from you guys and your suggestions. I've had several suggestions for that song over the last several months. And because it's a yacht rock song, and you know, we like a little bit of the yacht rock right here on the Chad Benson Show. Another fine show today as we wrap it up on this Wednesday. So, games today in the World Cup. Belgium, Senegal, whoever wins our game between Bosnia and us will play the winner of that one. And, of course, England and DR Congo. Now, today, for us, I think we're going to get off to a good start. I think we're going to score early. I think Florin Balogun and Pulisic are going to do their thing. I think we get up. We're going to pull them out of their defensive shell because they're going to be forced to. They're going to open up. And from there, I think we win 3-0, 3-1. And the U.S. will be on to the next round. Yeah, baby, that's what I'm talking about. You guys have a blessed rest of your day. We've got you over the hump. We'll do it again tomorrow. Night, night, Jack.
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5: The celebration's on hold in D.C. I'm Daria Albinger, Fox News. The big 4th of July extravaganza was supposed to be underway by now in the National Mall, with the president expected to speak in a matter of minutes. We're not sure that's going to happen at this point. The mall's been evacuated as strong storms move through the area. Now, what we are being told is that the president is expected to deliver his July 4th speech tonight, although the exact timing remains fluid due to the severe weather. Earlier today, Vice President Vance was in New York, where a parade of tall ships from around the world joined U.S. military vessels on the Hudson River. He greeted them and the crowds who were there to see him.
6: While the Continental Congress met in Philadelphia to ratify the Declaration of Independence, General Washington was right here in Manhattan, peering out on this beautiful land and beautiful sea. His attention was fixed on the horizon, watching for sails of the most powerful navy.
5: It was the largest fleet of the world's tall ships and gray hull ships to sail past the Statue of Liberty. We've just gotten an update on the president's speech. He's expected to deliver his remarks at 11 o'clock Eastern time. And then the fireworks will follow. It's going to be a late night on the National Mall. The president addressed a crowd at Mount Rushmore last night.
7: A generation after we fought and won the Cold War against the menace of communism, there is now a resurgence of the communist menace in our land, including from newcomers to our country who embrace ideas totally opposed to our way of life and our great success.
5: He talked up American exceptionalism and he warned of what he calls a new threat to the nation. In Venezuela, deaths from the earthquakes last week taking a jump to nearly 3,000. 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
5: At the World Cup, Morocco pounded Canada 3-0, and France got past Paraguay 1-0 in a 4th of July match in Philadelphia.
10: Today is the start of the round of 16 here in Philadelphia. It'll be Paraguay versus France. David versus Goliath. Paraguay upsetting Germany. Can they take down two heavyweights in a row? You know, last night, Cape Verde, the Cinderella story so far of this World Cup, the smallest nation to ever make the knockout stage, almost defeating the defending champions Lionel Messi and Argentina. Cape Verde's Sidney Cabral with maybe the goal of the World Cup to tie it, but ultimately losing 3-2 in extra time. Now, as for the United States, the men's team is preparing for its game against Belgium 8 p.m. Monday night. A win sends the U.S. to the quarterfinals for just the second time ever.
2: That's Fox's Brian Yenis. Fort Campbell, Kentucky is marking the nation's 250th with a classic American celebration, a block party.
11: This is the only official America 250 event happening at a military base. So it's really pretty special because what better way to celebrate America than the men and women who defend it? So this place is going to be packed up when it kicks off. A Ferris wheel, lots of games here. And then we have lots of food trucks, delicious tacos. I could tell you it smells good out here. So these people who are coming are in for a treat. There's also going to be a military ceremony, a concert, and a lot of fireworks. But really, what makes Fort Campbell so special? It's not about the celebration. It's the mission here and the history of this place. The post is home to some of the Army's most elite units.
2: That's Fox's Brooke Taylor. And again, we have just gotten word from the White House that the president is expected to give his 4th of July address at 11 o'clock Eastern time. And then the fireworks are going to follow. I'm Daria Albinger. This is Fox News.
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15: I thought it was fake, but it's really not.
16: What's some AI slop?
15: Yeah, it looked like AI slop because it would be like, how could this actually be happening? And could this really be real? I'm talking about Batman.
16: Batman, I'm Batman.
15: Have you heard about Batman in Mexico?
16: Of course I have.
15: Oh, gosh. What do you think about him?
16: Well, obviously he's breaking the law by what he's doing.
15: Yes.
16: But it's hilarious. And the people that he's doing it to are getting what they deserve.
15: Well, so we have to explain what he's doing. Okay. So there's this guy wearing a Batman mask in Mexico. And when motorcycles are stolen, he gets like tips on who actually stole the motorcycles. And then he goes, hunts down the people who actually stole the motorcycles. And then he duct tapes them to light poles
16: and puts signs above their head describing what they did.
15: Yes.
16: And then parks the motorcycle that they stole right next to them.
15: Okay.
16: He's Batman.
15: And then he also puts cat whiskers on them.
16: That's a bit of a, he's taking some liberties with the Batman character in that sense.
15: Well, I've gotten so many people that have sent me notes saying, you know, is this real? Because, you know, if there's anybody in the world that we believe, it's you, Kim Komando.
16: Oh.
15: Yes.
16: That's so nice.
15: And so I did some investigation and it is real.
16: 100% true. And he's going to get caught, and he's going to, the one's going to go to jail, and people are going to keep stealing motorcycles.
15: But there's an angle to this story that a lot of people are not covering. Okay. So we're going to be talking about that. 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All right. So you're right. Now, legally, the victims that are taped to the thieves that are like duct taped to the poles
16: are
15: victims.
16: They're being kidnapped.
15: Yes. And so the police are not so happy about this.
16: Of course not. But that's the actual plot of the real Batman movies, is that the police don't like the fact that he's a vigilante. It's vigilante justice. He's doing the right thing, but he's going about the wrong way of doing it.
15: And so now the cops are trying to track him down. But he's posting all these pictures.
16: They should check the local caves. That's usually where Batman hangs out, in the Batcave.
15: Where's Robin?
16: Yeah, we need a Robin. Definitely needs a Robin. He'd go super viral.
15: So, but every picture has hidden traces, right? Like, you have the EXIF data.
16: Okay.
15: Of course, the day and the time and any type of meta like data that may be behind it. And even though the guy's in a mask, they're going to find him.
16: Oh, of course they are.
15: Yeah, because there's so many cameras that are everywhere. I mean, you know, he wanted to go viral, but he might just go to trial.
16: He wanted to go viral, but he just might go to trial.
15: Did you get that?
16: Is that a play on words?
15: It was a play on words. And so is, you know, what do you think he drinks?
16: I don't know. What does he drink?
15: Vigilante.
16: Oh, boy.
15: Yeah, that happy note. Welcome. I'm Kim Komando, America's beloved digital goddess, here with you once again. And you just tapped into the best, the biggest, the most awesomest, award-winning show about all things digital. 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
16: YouTube.com/Kim Komando. Go and subscribe. We put a lot of content up there. What did they call it? Shorts on YouTube?
15: Shorts. Reels and shorts.
16: Yeah, reels and shorts. And anytime, if you subscribe, anytime we put up something new, you'll get a notification so you don't have to go and search it out. And comment, like, and share. It helps the channel. It helps us grow.
15: And we would love you for that.
16: Please.
15: Please.
16: It's the only thing we're asking for this holiday season.
15: It's July.
16: Yeah, it's 4th of July. It kicks off the holiday season.
15: It does. I thought you meant because today's my birthday.
16: Today's not your birthday.
15: It is, 100%.
16: July 4th is your birthday?
15: July 1st.
16: Oh, I didn't know we were telling people this was pre-recorded.
15: Oh, no. Well, it's not hard to figure out.
16: Happy birthday, Kim.
15: I mean, we're doing a holiday version because, I mean, even we get to take some time off
16: every
15: once in a
16: while. Absolutely true.
15: And I tried to get the whole team to work on July 4th, and they kind of like went, well, it's a national holiday.
16: Nah, I guess there's that.
15: It doesn't happen. All right, here are some things that you need to know about. And this comes to us from San Diego. And you see, a woman was caught spying on her ex-husband using the Ring camera.
16: You give me a face like this is a bad thing.
15: Well, she shouldn't. Well, they're exes. So she signed into the Ring camera. So she was like tracking her ex.
16: Right. But that's your responsibility. If you share credentials with someone, that you change the password.
15: You should know that.
16: Right.
15: And you should do that. But
16: you have to have expectations that people, like when I got divorced, I went and changed all my bank passwords.
15: Yes.
16: Because I don't want her to have access to it anymore.
15: Yeah. And the same thing like with your cell account or your streaming or whatever it may be.
16: Exactly.
15: And your garage door opener.
16: That actually is funny. The girls were watching Love Island on Peacock.
15: I know somebody who just got thrown off of Love Island.
16: You know the person?
15: Yes.
16: Oh, that's crazy. And
15: Ian went out with her. That's
16: oh,
15: who I
16: okay.
15: Yeah. She's a hottie.
16: And their mom's like, how are you watching that? We canceled Peacock. And they're like, oh, we're using your ex-boyfriend's account. And she's like, log out of that right now.
15: Because he's like, God, look at her. She's where I'm watching Love Island. She must really miss me.
16: She must. She's still single.
15: That's it. So the other thing, too, is that you have to think of the router. A lot of people miss that, is that they change all the passwords for all the smart stuff.
16: Right.
15: And then they don't do the router. When the router has something called remote access, and that can be turned on. And so if you have remote access turned on, someone can just go right through the router. And if it's a bad breakup, I would get a brand new router.
16: You know, what's funny is I didn't change the router password.
15: Oh, you didn't?
16: To this day. Because I have a mesh network, and I just bring the network with me wherever I go.
15: That's it.
16: I know. I have something to do this afternoon.
15: There you go. Let's see. This is a horrifying thought. Two close calls in 2 days. A JetBlue pilot hit a drone at 3,000 feet.
16: Oh, wow.
15: And it was minutes from landing at JFK from Orlando, 150 folks on board. We actually have the audio. Take a listen.
14: 1-3 left. And just quickly, I couldn't talk to approach, but we collided with a drone back there in the turn as we're coming to assault. Just wanted to pass that to you.
17: You said you collided?
14: Yep, it hit us right above the cockpit.
15: Okay. Crazy, isn't it?
16: Just want to let you know. That's what he's saying. Thank goodness a plane can get hit by a drone and they're just like nonchalantly just want to let you know.
15: Good thing it didn't go in the engine.
16: Right. We'd had another Sully Sullenberg situation.
15: It would have been awful. Then also we had a United Airlines Boeing 737 had to make an emergency maneuver. It came within feet of a drone going down to Newark at 3,500 feet. And that plane had 111 people on board. So these are definitely not fender benders.
16: No.
15: Okay. So if you have a drone, you're actually restricted from flying it above 400 feet. But what happened is DJI is the world's biggest drone maker on Earth. Okay. And a little over a year ago, they changed their programming in the drone. So it used to be that if you were going towards an airport or, say, an NFL stadium, is that the drone would get a little bit close to or a little bit high, and then it would just stop.
16: Because it knows.
15: It's a restricted area.
16: Had a digital fence around.
15: Geofence, exactly. Yeah. Okay, well, they took that off. I'm not really quite sure why. But now if you want to get close to an airport or get close to a stadium, it just puts up like a little thing that goes, uh-oh, and then you hit the button to bypass. I don't think it says uh-oh, but it says, but you hit the button bypass, and then you can just go wherever you want.
16: Most people won't do that, though. I mean, I'm sure they won't bypass that at all.
15: Now, you're supposed to register your drone. And flying a drone near an airport is a federal crime, which means you could go to jail.
16: But that's why people don't register them.
15: Exactly.
16: So they don't get caught.
15: Yeah.
16: What drone? I don't know what you're talking about.
15: But their every drone has a number on it. So it could eventually maybe be traced back.
16: Maybe.
15: Yeah. Maybe. This is something that I found and I've been sharing it with people in my inner circle, and they're like, oh, my gosh, I had no idea that exists. So do you ever go to Zillow and just look at a house and go, wow, I wonder what it would be like to live in that house?
16: Oh, of course. Absolutely.
15: Okay. I do, too.
16: We're looking in Orlando, Florida for an investment property right now.
15: You?
16: So we're all over Zillow and Redfin and all that
15: Why
16: stuff.
15: Why Orlando?
16: Disney World.
15: So this way you could stay there?
16: Right. We could be there when we wanted and rent it out when we don't. And, you know, it's a tourist destination. I think it's like the number one America to travel to places in 2026. It's number two.
15: Oh, is it?
16: Behind Honolulu.
15: Yeah. Well, you can. I would buy in Honolulu over Orlando.
16: The prices are a bit different there, Kim.
15: Just a little bit. Well, when you're house shopping now, this is really something. And you should do this. Is that instead of going to Zillow, go to homes.com.
16: Okay.
15: And this is not a commercial for homes.com. This is just something that I found. So you find a house, you scroll all the way to the bottom, all the way to the bottom, past where it says taxes and purchase history and whether it's in a flood zone or anything like that. And then that's where you can open up property history. And inside there, you have mortgage history.
16: Okay.
15: So you can look at mortgages that people have on these homes. So if they're sitting there with a house that they bought in 2022 or 2023 with maybe an 8% interest rate, you know, that they may be more willing to sell than somebody who's sitting there with a 2% interest rate.
16: Just a bargaining chip when it comes to negotiations.
15: Yes. And so the people are showing, well, how can that be? I mean, isn't that private information? No, it's all public information.
16: Sure. Yeah, it's a public land sale.
15: But what's nice is that you can go in there and you can see exactly. And it's legit. I mean, so you see how much they owe. And, you know, I ran across this because in my old neighborhood, you remember my old house?
16: Mm-hmm.
15: There was a house in there that sold for this crazy amount. I mean, and Ian's like, I don't know how they got so much money for that house. And I don't know. And then I'm like, well, I wonder what kind of mortgage they have. So I went to homes.com. I scrolled down, and they have a 100% mortgage on this house at 7% interest.
16: Wait, this information is up there for every home, not just ones for sale?
15: For every home.
16: Every single house on planet Earth.
15: Well, I can't say every single one.
16: Okay.
15: But every single one that I've looked at.
16: But I mean, my home, which is, hasn't been on the market in 14 years.
15: You should look it up.
16: Okay.
15: Yeah. So, but if you're looking for a house, I think that's a good bargaining chip.
16: Oh, absolutely.
15: Because now you know exactly what they're going, whether they have no mortgage.
16: If they're desperate or not.
15: Yes. You could be like, you know, like a detective in real estate, like a Sherlock Holmes.
16: Oh, that was cute. I'm not going to say it was funny. It was cute.
15: Hey, picture this. You're at work. Your phone buzzes. It's your kid's number. It's your kid's voice panic saying, been in an accident. I need some money wired right away. Unlike my son who said, hey, mom, I need a new pair of jeans. I need money right away. Anyway, you move heaven and earth if that happened to you, if your kid was in an accident. So any of us would. And that's exactly what the scammer's counting on. Here's the play. Criminals buy your phone number and your family details from data brokers and companies that you've never heard of. They're selling your life for just pocket change, literally like a pack of gum. 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And some guy lost 15 grand. It was a total scam. So here's the deal. You want to make sure that they never get your phone number in the first place. And that's where Incogni steps in. 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Then it keeps it gone. 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
15: if you haven't already, join a million folks who get our five-star rated newsletter every single morning at getkim.com. 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Okay, so we always talk about the new scams that are going around and the catfishing. So, like, we have the investment scams with Elon Musk, mm-hmm. the crypto scams.
16: Or Brad Pitt and Tom Cruise and the dating scams.
15: Yeah, whoever it is. And there's always going to be some there. Like, Mr. Wonderful is now pitching... I saw a scam that he was pitching like some AI data center, which, you know, he is in real life, but not the one that, you know, where he looks like.
16: And then the one I fell for.
15: Exactly.
16: Gordon Ramsay and his pans, pots and pans.
15: What was going on with that?
16: I thought it was, I was dumbfounded that it was only $19, but I'm sure the Ambien had something to do with it.
15: But now we have catfishing and phishing scams that are using flowers. What?
16: Why?
15: Flowers. So we're using, look at these pictures, AI generated pictures of exotic flowers that don't exist.
16: Okay.
15: Okay. 404 Media exposed it. Now explain the, what these flowers look like.
16: Well, they're huge. It's like a sunflower if the petals were multiplied by 50.
15: It looks like Teletubbies.
16: And they're, that is Tinky Winky, you're right. And they're multiple colors. They're now, purple now, and reds.
15: Now look at the size of this woman's head as compared to the size of the flower.
16: Oh, so, yeah, that's ginormous.
15: So the flower has to be at least 8 feet circumference, 8 feet wide, 8 feet, you know, whatever. So it's 8 feet.
16: It's 8 feet tall. The, 8 feet, the probably yes. bloom of the flower is, I'm going to say, 4 feet wide.
15: Okay, which is a fabulous photo. I mean, it's just amazing
16: it's
15: that
16: fake.
15: They could get that.
16: Right, oh, it's fake.
15: It's all fake. It's all fake. So if you are on social media and you see, like, these beautiful flowers and you're like, I would love to have those. And, of course, then you're going to have to pay to have the seeds sent to you.
16: Of course, you're going to buy something.
15: Yes.
16: Sure.
15: Okay. And, you know, so, but you're not going to get the AI flower.
16: No?
15: No.
16: What are they? Are they at least sending out a real seed? Or is yeah. it just straight stealing from you?
15: They're just stealing from
16: I
15: you.
16: I would love if they just sent out and you planted it and it was like a bush or fern.
15: Or like a tulip, a little yeah. a little sunflower.
16: Maybe I'm not watering this correctly. It's not 8 feet tall.
15: I really wanted that purple flower, though. I think that'd be so beautiful.
16: The scientists need to get to work and get something genetically modified to produce that. They'd sell them like hotcakes. So I saw a report. I want to know if you agree with this. Is that by and large, a majority of Americans are sick of artificial intelligence on social media and in advertising. Are you finding that to be the case?
15: Me personally?
16: No, where you're getting responses from people who read the newsletter.
15: Oh, yes. Yeah, they are. And I think that's where authenticity is really going to come
16: okay.
15: into play.
16: And but we're only a couple years in. The technology just got to where it is, where it's amazing, and people are already done with it.
15: Maybe it's just our generation, because we grew up with people.
16: Right.
15: Okay. So if you look at the alpha generation, that they are truly growing up with AI all over, that they may, this may just be part of, you know, acceptance.
16: Okay.
15: And they're used to it, and they realize that not everything is true. But see, where we're like, oh, wait, that's not true. I want to know. I want to really know if that's true. I want to see if that's true. And, like, you know, so we had the monkey situation. Do you ever remember about the monkeys in St. Louis?
16: No.
15: Okay. So there were monkeys running around. There's one right there, a little ferret monkey, which is, you know, it's a couple of feet tall.
16: Mm-hmm.
15: And
16: it's adorable.
15: Because the AI can crank out these hyper-realistic animals. And so... There were four of these monkeys, quote unquote, going around St. Louis.
16: But none of it was real?
15: No, but they actually put out a whole big search and rescue for these monkeys because, you know, they say like it's dangerous, it's illegal to have these monkeys in St. Louis. But it was all AI.
16: No, the police, the authorities don't even know to think, stop and go, maybe this is fake.
15: Well, they eventually did. They called off the search.
16: Good.
15: I mean, but the monkeys, poor the poor monkey.
16: I'm waiting for it now.
15: I have no monkey joke.
16: You have nothing? No punchline? That's monkey business? Just monkeying around?
15: I was going to say monkey business.
16: Oh, okay. I knew it was
15: you
16: coming.
15: You just blew it
16: Sorry.
15: For me. That was going to be a good one, too. All right, let's switch gears just a little bit. Title fraud is on the rise. Home Title Lock monitors your property 24/7. 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
2: The celebration's on hold in D.C. I'm Daria Albinger, Fox News. The big 4th of July extravaganza was supposed to be underway by now in the National Mall, with the president expected to speak in a matter of minutes. We're not sure that's going to happen at this point. The mall's been evacuated as strong storms move through the area. Now, what we are being told is that the president is expected to deliver his July 4th speech tonight, although the exact timing remains fluid due to the severe weather. Earlier today, Vice President Vance was in New York, where a parade of tall ships from around the world joined U.S. military vessels on the Hudson River. He greeted them and the crowds who were there to see him.
3: While the Continental Congress met in Philadelphia to ratify the Declaration of Independence, General Washington was right here in Manhattan, peering out on this beautiful land and beautiful sea. His attention was fixed on the horizon, watching for sails of the most powerful navy.
2: It was the largest fleet of the world's tall ships and gray hull ships to sail past the Statue of Liberty. We've just gotten an update on the president's speech. He's expected to deliver his remarks at 11 o'clock Eastern time. And then the fireworks will follow. It's going to be a late night on the National Mall. The president addressed a crowd at Mount Rushmore last night.
6: A generation after we fought and won the Cold War against the menace of communism, there is now a resurgence of the communist menace in our land, including from newcomers to our country who embrace ideas totally opposed to our way of life and our great success.
2: He talked up American exceptionalism and he warned of what he calls a new threat to the nation. In Venezuela, deaths from the earthquakes last week taking a jump to nearly 3,000. 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
16: yeah,
15: I saw this viral video about using Legos to hold your cords on your desk.
16: Okay.
15: And here, we're going to play it. You have to describe what's happening.
16: Putting glue on a 2x4. Then putting glue in a bigger one, putting a Lego guys on it. Do you have to have the Lego guys?
15: Yep, because look what happens.
16: Oh, they hold the cords.
15: Yeah, that's right. No fancy engineering, just IT support. Batman holds your USC cable. Stormtrooper keeps your mouse wire from swan diving behind the desk. I hate when that happens. And even the tiny little construction guy finally got a job.
16: The minifigs are holding all the cables.
15: I love that. All right, so it's the big 4th of July weekend, right? And have you ever seen a drone show?
16: Oh, yeah.
15: Okay. What's the most amazing part of a drone show to you?
16: Well, the fact, the sync, how they are so synced together. And they'll transition from, I think the one I saw was a Disney one. So it like went from Mickey and then within just like, it seems like a failed swoop, it becomes a totally different image.
15: Okay, so joining us is Preston Ward, okay. And he's the chief pilot for Sky Elements. I'm so excited to have him here. I'm so geeked out over this stuff. Okay. I really am. Okay, they've set 17 Guinness World Records, finished third on America's Got Talent with Simon Cowell's Golden Buzzer, and last 4th of July, they flew about 22 shows in a single night, 60% of every drone show in America. Preston, gosh, that's so impressive.
16: I've seen them on AGT.
9: Appreciate you guys having me. Happy to be here. It is a busy week for us this week.
15: My first question for you is, in plain English, how does a swarm that big of how many drones, I don't know, that we can see on the screen right now, how...

0: do they not bump into each other?
1: So the way that it works is all the drones are pre-animated. So we have a team of animators that design the shows. So they come from like the video game animation industry or the movie industry. And each one of those drones is hand animated in between the different formations so that they don't hit each other, so that they can have that perfect show, get that image perfect. It's really, the secret is just pre-programmed flights and then a little bit of sophisticated GPS that keeps them flying on that flight path so they don't deviate.
2: So you don't have to just say, here's a picture of, Kim, and they automatically know where to go. You have to hand place every single one in the sky?
1: That's correct. That's great. It's still a very manual process. And depending on the size of the show, the animator might spend between 40 hours on a smaller show to several hundred hours on a larger show to get everything right and ready to go to fly.
0: And so when you say larger show, is that 1,000 drones or more than that?
1: We've done shows that are several thousand. So most of our 4th of July shows are in the 100 to 300 drone range. I'm at one tonight that's 2,500. That's going to be the biggest one we do this 4th of July. We have several thousand drone shows happening the 4th of July as well. But usually over 1,000 is going to be a bigger show. Those are still kind of rare. So any chance you can see one of those larger shows, definitely check it out.
2: So now I was talking about the drone show I saw where the pictures would just seamlessly go from one to the other. Does that mean that there are drones flying in the sky that don't have any lights turned on and they turn on at a separate time to create a next picture?
1: It depends. You can do it a couple of ways. So if we have 500 drones, sometimes we want to make it look like there's no time in between images, and we'll basically make two 250 drone shows. That way they can just turn on when the other ones turn off, and then they're rearranging the background. Or most of the shows, you're going to have that transition where they go from that first image, then they're going to have some sort of twinkle lights, reform another image in about 15, 20 seconds, give you your next image, and keep going on with the show.
0: And then what about battery life?
1: So most drone shows are going to be between 10 and 12 minutes due to battery life. And we've done things like one of the Guinness World Records we have is we've done the longest drone show that was a 30-minute drone show that was straight animations. And we used multiple fleets of drones to extend that show where the audience didn't realize that we were sending up other drones to replace the ones that are there. But most of our shows this fourth are going to be between that 10 and 12-minute mark.
2: What's the big finale?
1: The big finale is actually the first one we're doing. So that we have a special one tonight in my hometown. It's 2,500 drones, and we actually have 100 of those drones equipped with pyrotechnics on the drone.
2: Oh, that's
0: cool. That's awesome. That's
1: great. It took me 2.5 years working with the FAA to get that approved a couple of years ago. So it took 2.5, and we've been doing shows with pyrotechnics since 2024, and it just adds something extra special. And tonight, the final image we're doing in this show is going to be a giant eagle to celebrate the 250th of America.
0: Fabulous.
1: And there's going to be waterfalls on the wings. So it's going to have gold waterfalls coming off the wings, and it's going to be just a truly spectacular moment.
0: So if there's one more question, because I know you have to go, Preston, but I'm so geeked out about this. It's like, I want to go to Texas right now to come see the show. If there's one thing that can distinguish like an average drone show from one of your shows, what should somebody watching a drone show look for specifically?
1: It's the quality of the animation. If you see a lot of drone shows, what they might do is have a static image that just pans left and right. So if it's the image of an eagle that's just panning left and right, that's just really not a great experience. But if you have an image of an eagle and it's flapping its wings, it's flying, it's moving, those animated elements are really what adds to a drone show. And that's one thing our team just specializes in that's just so great. They really take the pride in every show, no matter the size. They want to make it as amazing and spectacular as they can.
0: So anybody who's watching or listening right now, where are you on? Are you posting these videos on TikTok or Instagram? And where would they find them?
1: We post a lot of our videos on Instagram and then also our YouTube channel. We post some long form stuff on there. So Skylimits Drones on both those platforms. If they want to see some behind the scenes videos, some of our amazing shows, we're going to have a big sizzle reel after the 4th of July. We're doing over 150 shows all over the country this week. We're just so excited to be a part of so many community celebrations.
0: That is amazing.
2: It's really cool.
0: That is so cool. Preston, thanks for being here.
1: Thank you so much for having me.
0: Hey, listen, if you're looking for a simple tech upgrade that you'll use every day, let me tell you about Raycon Everyday Earbuds Classic. I've been using them for years, and they really have become a big part of my

0: AI slop in, you're going to get AI slop out.
1: Sure.
0: So in our Splash of AI newsletter, which comes out every Thursday, I talked about giving AI a task. But what you want it to do is two things. You want it to have it interview you as a consultant. So you give it a task, maybe do a marketing plan, and then you say, be my marketing consultant and ask me a whole bunch of questions so that this way we can come up with that marketing plan together. And then after you answer all these questions and then it comes up with the marketing plan, this is the clincher. You want to say, review this as someone smarter, more experienced, and more skeptical than me, and tell me what I'm missing.
1: And then you just fill in those gaps. You fix those mistakes, yes, if there's anything missing.
0: I did that for a plan that I'm working on. I can't say anything because I'm under NDA.
1: Okay.
0: But it's something really huge that we're going to be announcing in a few weeks. And I was working on the marketing plan for that. And I said, be the smartest person. Da, da, da, da. Okay. Comes back and says, well, Kim, because, you know, it says, you're pretty smart.
1: Of course. It's got to suck up. Okay. Please keep paying this bill.
0: It says, you're pretty smart, but I'm going to be Elon Musk, Sam Altman, and Jeff Bezos right now and tell you what you're missing. Oh, my gosh. It was so smart.
1: But why wouldn't it know to fill in those holes in the first place? It has to be told what to do?
0: I guess, yes.
1: All right.
0: Yeah. So you want to say, be the smartest person around. And then you'll get some amazing, amazing, amazing stuff back. Let's see. Oh, my gosh. We have a father and son on deck that's going to be joining us as a caller next. That an incredible experience that has to do with a Tesla and a hospital visit here on the Kim Komando Show.
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0: 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Hey, listen, if you're going to be out doing some stargazing this week, there's a free app called Skyview Light and another one called Stellarium. And basically what they do is that you just aim your phone at stars, planets, constellations, even the ISS sailing overhead, no telescope, no subscription, and then you can see exactly what the stars are. It's smart.
1: Oh, okay.
0: It knows. But the other thing, too, is that if you plant it, if you point your phone at the ground, it'll show you the stars that are on the other side of the planet.
1: That's creepy.
0: I know, but it amazes the kids. Why didn't the dog star laugh at my joke?
1: I don't know why.
0: It was too serious. Okay, so we have John and Jack joining us. Hello, gentlemen. Thank you for being here with us. An incredible story that has to do with a Tesla and a hospital visit. So you were just driving down the road, minding your own business in your Tesla, and suddenly you didn't feel that well.
2: Yes, that's right. I was headed down the road, and I live in Atlanta, so I was going to Birmingham, Alabama, and I was probably about 15 minutes into my drive, and I started to have some chest pain. It was like if you can imagine heartburn, but it was really bad. And I'd been having some heartburn issues over the last couple of days, and I was just thinking, you know, I just have some heartburn. But I didn't realize I was having a heart attack. And so once I got pretty much 20 minutes down the road, I realized that that I was having a serious problem.
0: Okay.
2: And I knew I was having a problem because I started to feel, you know, the pain going up your arms.
0: Mm-hmm. Oh, yeah. So that was indigestion. It's a sign of heart issues, that's for sure. And then, so then you had pain going down, and then up your shoulder. Did you have pain in your jaw as well?
2: No, I did not. I never had pain in my jaw or back or anything like that. It was just heartburn and arms.
0: And then did you pull over?
2: No, I did not. Huh. I was driving my Tesla, and if you know anything about Teslas, when you're using the full self-driving autopilot, it actually keeps statistics on how often you use it. So I'm like a 98% user. There's a few of those out there that use it all the time. It's like a robo taxi for me.
0: Mm-hmm.
2: And so I was in full self-driving. And so luckily, being full self-driving, I made the phone call to my son because I wanted to see if he could help me out because I needed to get to Birmingham. I knew I was having a problem. I didn't want to admit to myself, and I still don't to this day, that I was having a heart attack. So I gave him a phone call and I said, "Hey, Jack." Luckily, my 20-year-old college student picked up the phone at 4 o'clock in the morning.
0: And then what did he do?
2: What did you do, Jack?
3: Yes. So it was about 3:30-ish in the morning, and I got the phone call where my dad was pretty much saying, "Hey, I'm having this severe pain in my chest." And when you said, "And I'm starting to feel it in my arms," that was my cue. You know, I was an Eagle Scout, and growing up around and seeing the, you know, first aid standpoint of that, I kind of knew what to recognize when it came to a heart attack. And once he said that was my cue to, okay, we need to get you to a hospital as soon as possible. So the first thing I did is pull up my Tesla app to first see where he was. And after that, I went immediately and looked for the nearest hospital to him, and finding that was Carrollton Medical Center, or excuse me, Tanner Medical Center in Carrollton, Georgia, I sent that to his car. So in the Tesla app, there's a little navigation menu, and in there you can actually type in an address and or a location, and I did, and press navigate. And at that point, that was sent to his car, and it was able to actually turn around on the highway and get him headed towards the hospital.
0: Wow. Isn't that amazing?
1: All remotely. So how many miles were you away from your dad when you did this?
3: I was probably
2: 120.
3: So okay. It was, I mean, I could have been in China doing it.
2: Yeah, but
3: so
2: internet might have been an issue.
3: Sure, but yeah, my point still stands, right?
1: Yes.
0: So, we got the point.
1: You could be on a VPN in China and do it.
3: Yeah, exactly.
2: Yeah, there we go.
0: Now, how far away was the hospital?
3: 15 miles.
2: I'd say about 15.
3: Okay, so it wasn't ridiculously far, but it was definitely exiting the highway and a section of in the section of rural highway.
1: Yep. So I'm curious now, because you haven't said it, did you have a heart attack?
2: I did.
1: Okay.
2: I had what they call a massive STEMI heart attack, STEMI. And when they brought the team in, so I got to the hospital. Immediately they do what they do, which is they hook you up and they start you on an IV, and they did blood pressure tests, and immediately they said you're having a heart attack. They gave me nitroglycerin, which at that point I was in so much pain I couldn't speak, but then once they did that, I could speak. And then they said, we're bringing the cath team in. So they were able to, it wasn't open heart surgery, but they brought a catheter team that installed four stents. So I had three arteries at 100% and then one at 95. And for anybody that knows, the LAD was at 95. And
0: the LAD was at 95? That's the Widowmaker.
2: That's it. And so I got lucky. I had 5% left. At that point, but they came in. So once they called the team, they came in, and 20 minutes later, they had me unblocked. So it happened really fast.
1: Wow. What a crazy story.
0: Gosh, that is something. Yeah. So
2: what, there's some interesting details though. So the thing about Tesla is you've probably seen like early on how like people, you know, they're driving their Tesla on autopilot and they would jump in the back seat and the car would keep driving. Well, they did away with that with the camera in the, you know, the in cabin camera, where you have to be there in the seat. The seat senses you, the camera's looking at you. You have to be in the seat. So while I'm having this heart attack, I knew that I had to at least somewhat sit up so the camera could capture me being in the right seat and keep my eyes open. So while Jack was dealing with my car, I was dealing with the car keeping it going, because otherwise it would have pulled over.
0: Wow. But, you know, what an amazing story.
1: Even to think to call your own son instead of 911 or emergency services or something like that. You call your son and he's able to handle it.
2: Yeah. And I just did. That's just what I did.
3: Yep. And for the majority of that drive, I was pretty much sitting there on the phone like, hey, you still with me? Like, are you good? Are you still? And all I was receiving were grunts. You know, through the pain of a massive heart attack. But luckily, he was able to make it to the hospital in such a timely manner. And after talking to the, to the medical team there, of course, all the doctors say, hey, in the future, if you're having a heart attack, call 911.
0: Exactly. I was kind of thinking the same thing.
3: And I will extend that advice to people, that if you're having a heart attack, you should call 911. But in this instance, I think the medical team and myself both agree that he got there in a timely manner. The uncertainty of pulling over and waiting for an ambulance, that in this case, the autonomy did save his life.
0: Wow. That is just an incredible, incredible story.
1: Really cool.
0: Oh, man.
1: Now you still don't want to get in Waymo?
0: You know what?
1: It could save your life.
0: Tesla. This is a Tesla.
1: Well, I'm just saying, automated cars.
0: Okay. Well, I might change my mind on a Tesla now. Just saying.
1: It's
0: but not
1: cool.
0: On a Waymo. All right. Still to come, hidden trackers here on the Kim Komando Show.
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10: July 4th celebrations. I'm Deborah Valentine, Fox News. Extreme heat and thunderstorms affecting America 250 celebrations this July 4th. A crowd on hand at the National Mall in Washington, D.C. was ordered to take cover due to thunderstorms ahead of President Trump's address rescheduled to 11 p.m. Eastern Time. Vice President J.D. Vance paid a visit to New York City today for the Sail 4th 250 Parade of Tall Ships.
11: It is a very American thing to ring in 250 years of American history by parading our naval and Air Force might for the world to see. But I can't help but consider that 250 years ago, the waters of New York Harbor looked very, very different.
10: The boat parade began at the Verrazano Narrows Bridge, past the Statue of Liberty to the Hudson River, heading north to the George Washington Bridge. Fort Campbell, Kentucky is marking America 250 historic celebration. Fox's Brooke Taylor reports from the military base home to the 101st Airborne Division.
12: It's the only America 250 event happening on an active military base. You have a massive carnival. You have rides, games, any type of food you can imagine. We have a lemonade stand. You name it. But what really stands out is who is out here. These are military families, people who know better than anyone what it means to defend this country and the freedoms that we are celebrating. Now, this is one of the country's most important military installations, so we can't celebrate America's 250 without talking about the incredible history here. Fort Campbell, it is home to some of the Army's most elite units, including the legendary 101st Airborne Division, known as the Screaming Eagles. They

0: changed the course of World War II with their parachute assault in Normandy on D-Day.
1: New York City celebrating the nation's semi-quincentennial by holding 8 ball drops in Times Square, each taking place at midnight for every American time zone. 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
1: As the U.S. celebrates, Iran mourns as it holds a days-long funeral for its late leader killed at the start of the U.S.-Israel-Iran conflict.
6: Hundreds of thousands of people filling the streets of Tehran today as Iran began a days-long funeral for the Supreme Leader Ayatollah Ali Khamenei, killed in a U.S.-backed Israeli airstrike during the Iran War. Crowds marching past his flag-draped coffin chanting death to America and death to Israel, man calling for revenge. That funeral also marking a pivotal moment for Iran's leadership as the Ayatollah Mojtaba Khamenei takes power and the regime tries to strengthen its position during negotiations over a permanent end to the war and control of the Strait of Hormuz.
1: Fox's Paul Stevens reporting. Only 4 months ahead of the midterm elections, Republicans are looking to nail down their messaging as a wave of candidates describing themselves as Democratic Socialists continues to capture the attention of voters across the U.S. Representative Ryan McKenzie, a Pennsylvania Republican, joined Fox's America 250, The Will Cain Show. He comments on what he calls the rising influence of socialism within the Democratic Party.
7: We are under threat from the far left who wants to push their socialist ideas. They have failed everywhere around the world, but yet they want to push that failed ideology on us now.
1: This comes as many members of the GOP continue to raise concerns over New York City Mayor Zohran Mamdani, a self-described Democratic Socialist. Paul Pelosi, the 86-year-old husband of former House Speaker Nancy Pelosi of California, is facing a misdemeanor hit-and-run charge. Authorities say Pelosi allegedly struck a parked vehicle in Napa County, California on Friday and then drove away. The Napa County Sheriff said Pelosi continued driving until his vehicle became disabled. Authorities said alcohol was not a factor in the crash. Pelosi told police he hit something but didn't know what. I'm Deborah Valentine. This is Fox News.
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17: Sign up for the newsletter and you get a first date.
12: You know what? Don't put it past me, because you know that's the way it would work.
17: You'd be crunching the numbers. Oh my gosh! If I go on 1,700 dates this week, and I go on 1,700 next week, we'll cross the $1 million mark.
12: So, what about you with dating profiles? Are they hard to write?
17: No, but I didn't put much effort into it. I mean, you know, they give you like 4 or 5 prompt questions, and you answer those, and then you just put a couple of sentences. Most people just look at pictures and then move on anyway.
12: Oh my gosh! I shouldn't say this, but a friend, I'm not going to say who she is.
17: Okay.
12: But she went on Hinge 2 days ago, and she sent me a picture of this guy.
17: Okay.
12: And she's stunning.
17: And?
12: She's beautiful.
17: And he's an uggo?
12: Yes. I mean, like with, you know, just, you know, it just, it's not somebody that she would never be with. I mean,
17: you don't want to be mean. You started this story out with, I'm going to trash this guy. And now you're feeling guilty about it.
12: Yeah, I do. Because
17: he's just looking for love.
12: I know. And he's like, he was, you know, he's wearing like white pants. And,
17: who cares that he's got a unibrow?
12: and you know, probably, you know, several hundred pounds overweight.
17: Now, did she send it to you saying, look at this loser that tried to friend or
12: no, she just said,
17: ask me out?
12: She said, look at this guy. That's all it was.
17: That's all you needed.
12: And then I just wrote her back and said, I like the flamingos on his shirt.
17: Hey, he's got style.
12: Well, the reason why I bring up dating profiles is that I guess now there's a big problem because people are using AI to write their profiles. And so when they show up, they're, you know, who they say that they are in their online dating profile is not really who they are, because AI made them who they are.
17: Right. So it made them sound way better than they really were.
12: So it's not just like a photo from 20 years ago.
17: Right.
12: It's more like, you know, they sound much more conversational.
17: But I think if you're in the dating world right now, you have to take all that into consideration.
12: Yes.
17: That A, the photos are altered. B, the profile's written by a robot. I mean, that's why people should go out and meet each other. That's how you know.
12: Yeah. And, you know, those pants really do make your butt look big. Okay.
17: Whether Chad says it or not. No,
12: they do. Well, there's some do's and don'ts that I found online. So in case any, I know you're off the market.
17: I am.
12: But in case anybody else is looking for love online, we're talking about those do's and don'ts. But first, we have to say a big thank you for helping this to make the show possible to WebRoot. 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
17: Sure.
12: Saw this at the Associated Press, so you know it's legitimate.
17: There's you ripped this off?
12: Well, no, I'm telling you, this is from the story that I read. Because I thought it was kind of comical. Do ask AI for profile feedback.
17: Okay, yeah.
12: Captain Obvious.
17: And not rewriting it, but saying, hey, you may not want to say that you're a serial killer.
12: Leave that for the third date.
17: Exactly. That's way farther in the relationship.
12: Brainstorm first date ideas.
17: Okay.
12: Okay.
17: All right.
12: Okay.
17: This was written by AI, okay. Just so you know.
12: Okay. Now the don'ts.
17: Okay.
12: Don't let AI write your messages. When you show up on the date, you need to be you, not the AI bot.
17: I'm trying to think. I think I did ask AI to answer But I did it more for fun. I didn't that I needed the help.
12: Don't let AI edit the photos.
17: No, but that's happening.
12: Okay.
17: Every single person has edited for, or they're at that very flattering angle.
12: Yes. And then AI is a people pleaser. So it's going to say that you're right every single time.
17: Mm-hmm.
12: Mm. So what's the worst thing you've ever done on date?
17: On a date? Well, I went on a second date and I could tell halfway through the date that she was way more into me than I was her. And
12: because you're so incredibly good looking.
17: No, that's come on. And I was not. One of the main reasons why in my entire life, I love doing puzzle rooms. You know what a puzzle room
12: is,
17: right?
12: Mm-hmm.
17: I love doing them. I never lost in my life. And I took her on a second date to a puzzle room. And I didn't want to take over and be overbearing. She couldn't do anything. And we were going to lose. And I was so mad.
12: You're like, just let me get in here for just a sec.
17: And we were in the parking lot. I could tell she wanted to have some sort of goodbye. And I fist pounded her and walked away.
12: Oh.
17: Yeah. That's probably the worst thing I ever did on a date.
12: Okay. Mine? You want to hear mine?
17: Mm-hmm.
12: Okay. I was dating this guy. He was worth a lot of money.
17: Okay.
12: Okay. And I was going to break up with him because I was starting to date Barry.
17: Oh, okay.
12: So we went to Houston's and we were sitting there and I was explaining to him. I said, listen, I said, you know, I met somebody else, not really into you anymore. And, you know, I'm really going to.
17: You did all this in person?
12: Yes.
17: All right. That's very kind.
12: And I said, and, you know, so I'm going to be, you know, because I want to date Barry. And he said, he goes, what is the problem? And I said, what do you mean? He said, looks at me, he goes, I do not have a problem. I do not have a problem with that. And he said, here's what we can do is that I will continue to live on the west wing of my home. You could move in on the east wing of the home. And you can continue to date Barry. And if we get married, that's be fine with me too. And I looked at him and I was like, this is why I remember saying to him, this is why you and I are so not compatible. You have like no emotions.
17: He just wanted you to be his partner sometimes. Like, what was his plan?
12: Yeah.
17: A throuple? Were you going to be in a throuple?
12: No, he just said I could just do my own thing over there.
17: What does he gain?
12: Me.
17: Oh, but you're with Barry.
12: But I could be with him too, he said.
17: All right.
12: And so I said, you know what? I said, I have to go to the bathroom.
17: And you ditched him?
12: Yeah.
17: Nice.
12: I mean, what was I going to do? Go back and go, all right, so let's look at it.
17: How big is the east wing?
12: Yeah, just saying.
17: Does it come with a car?
12: an expense account? Just
17: right.
12: Wondering. And because after all, that was before I became the digital goddess.
17: Kim she Commando. Would put on her dating profile.
12: I would absolutely 1,000%. And you just tapped into the biggest, the best, the award-winning show about all things digital. And joining me is Andrew Babinski, our co-host. And you can find us everywhere. Right, Andrew? Wherever you get your podcasts. 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
17: YouTube.
12: We love that.
17: YouTube.com/Kim Commando. Go ahead and subscribe. We appreciate it.
12: So there's a story that is trending right now. Her name is Kat Vaughn in Roanoke, Virginia. She was walking her two kids home from the park and she found a housewarming gift on her front yard. A Flock Raven audio pole.
17: What now?
12: A Flock Raven audio pole.
17: It was like a boom mic?
12: On a pole, yeah. It was the public strip between her lawn and the street, a couple of ears from her front door. The Raven is a solar-powered mic that listens for gunfire.
17: Okay.
12: Records in short bursts. The AI decides if it's actually a gunshot. Pings police 60 seconds or less. Flock says it only wakes up for specific events. It also listens for human distress.
17: Okay.
12: Like screaming. And then once it trips, it can switch on nearby Flock plate reading cameras.
17: So this is like in company with the Flock cameras.
12: Exactly. Exactly. And so she called the cops, and the cops were like, we don't know what it is.
17: They didn't know?
12: No.
17: It's a tool they're using, and they didn't even know what it was?
12: That's what I thought was so interesting.
17: But now you said it was on the public side, so they must have a deal with the city, and they're allowed to install them there.
12: And there's 75 of them that's in Roanoke.
17: And there's nothing you can do about it.
12: No. But, you know, on the good news, I mean, on the plus side, this is great for law enforcement.
17: But she obviously feels like this is an invasion of her privacy. And when you're at home, you're not in public. You're in private. You have privacy. I would just get an audio recording of gunshots and just play it on a loop nonstop until they took that thing out in front of my yard.
12: Would you really? Yeah, it's kind of creepy when you think about it, because you know it's not just recording.
17: No, it only listens for gunshots and yeah. human distress and every conversation you're ever having.
12: Have you heard about the new app called Food Never Comes?
17: Mm-mm.
12: This is really crazy. So let's say, you know, you're hungry and you're stressed out. So you open a food delivery app and you're like, wow, you know, I would really like that Kung Pao chicken. Okay. You know, white meat only, no MSG.
17: I know what you're talking about now.
12: Yes. And so you go through the whole order process, even ordering like extra hot mustard.
17: Right.
12: And of course you want chopsticks. And then you close the app. Because you just had the feeling. You just got the dopamine.
17: Which I don't understand. Are people that gullible that they can trick themselves into thinking that they're ordering this food?
12: I thought that was so weird. I mean, the only time I order food online is when I'm hungry.
17: It's like one of those casino apps that's not for real money.
12: Yes.
17: Do people get the same excitement that they would if they were standing there in front of a real blackjack table?
12: I guess.
17: I don't know.
12: I'm not sure.
17: But this would never work for me. I would never go, oh, I really want, you know, an In-N-Out burger. Go on there, pretend to order it, and be satisfied.
12: Yes, that's it. Okay. I really want the burger. Okay.
17: They're going to come out one of this for couples when it has to do with sex.
12: Yeah, for sure.
17: Just go on the app. A couple clicks later, you'll be satisfied.
12: They don't need to do anything.
17: Don't worry about it, Roger.
12: Roger. All right. So Honda and Kia, they have new technology that they hope to put into every car. Have you heard about this?
17: Mm-hmm.
12: It's the PlasmaCare UVC system. It's far ultraviolet light that kills bacteria and viruses inside the car.
17: Well, remember during COVID, they were selling those boxes, those UV boxes that you're supposed to put your phone in?
12: Yeah. Nobody ever did.
17: I remember, though, I went to Fry's like 2 years after COVID was over, and they had a pyramid of these things for sale for like 99 cents. They just needed to get rid of them.
12: It was called the phone soap.
17: Is that what it was?
12: I think one of them, that's what it was called.
17: But does it actually work?
12: Well, the thing that really reason why I bring it up is I think it would be really interesting is that, you know, it says that it zaps 99% of pneumonia bacteria in 30 seconds. That would be really cool if this was in a rideshare vehicle.
17: Okay, yeah. But I mean, a lot of people will use those cars for it.
12: Yeah. I mean, if you could actually put that tech in a rideshare, I think it'd be something. Because then if you run it twice, it'll wipe out 199.8%.
17: That's how it works.
12: Of all the viruses.
17: That's definitely how it works.
12: That's science.
17: Math and science combined.
12: Yes. Stick with us for math and science tips. And also think about all the irreplaceable moments on your computer, your kids' photos, important records, years of work, and so many memories. 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
12: 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Let's take some phone calls, Andrew. And first up, we have Dina in Pittsburgh, Pennsylvania, who I understand you are, like me, a boater.
24: Well, I had a friend that had a boat. But I'll tell you, if every time I sign up for that newsletter, if I called you every time I used something that you used, I'd be on here every day. I would use everywhere from backup to the shortcuts to using the SOS on my phone.
12: Awesome. Awesome. Well, thank you for that. Could be like, oh, God, Dina again.
24: Hello, Dina again. Yes. Well, we had some friends, and this is why I love the newsletter. I read it every morning. It's part of my daily routine, and I use it. And we had some friends that took, there were 6 of us, 5 girls, a guy, and a dog. So there were really 7 people, because the dog thinks he's a people.
12: Of course.
24: And we were out on their newer pontoon boat. They had only used it twice, and we were up having a good old time. On the way back, it was a little miscalculation, and we ran out of gas.
12: Oh.
24: In the middle of a big river between Pennsylvania and New York somewhere. And so we're all sitting there trying to figure out what to do, and of course you go to try to call on your phones, and there's no service there. None. And we had 5 iPhones and 1 Android, which was me. And I remembered from your newsletter that there's an SOS. So everybody finding their SOS on their phone, and we all started calling. And it didn't go through. Till we found out, sometimes you have to stand up on the chair and put your arm in the air like victory to dial. So we all have our arms in the air waving, and we finally connected to some kind of emergency service. Who called the fire department, and 2 hours later, these little 12-year-old firemen, I think there were 12, came and rescued us. and pulled us into shore. We had a great time, but without that SOS, we would have been SOS.
12: Yeah. There's emergency SOS uses satellite.
17: Okay.
12: So if there were there mountains around or hills?
24: There was a few mountains. Yeah, lots of hills. Yes.
12: Okay. So
24: and there was. Yeah.
12: So that's where, so your iPhone will actually say, move in a direction so I can try to find the satellite signal. And so, but like on your Android, you could press the side button 5 times and that's where you configure the emergency SOS. And your iPhone, you're going to drag the emergency SOS slider, but it really is amazing. So you said what, how long did it take for them to help you? 2 hours?
24: About 2 hours, we were sitting there after we connected to somebody, and they, you know, they were great on the phone. They made sure everybody was okay and the dog was okay. And, you know, we just, but it was only about a 2 hour wait. But other than that, I don't know how we, because it was too far to swim.
12: Yeah, because, you know,
24: think some other boaters.
12: Yeah. Think about if you didn't have the SOS, what would you have done? Okay. All right. Everybody pull out an oar.
17: Yeah. I saw the movie Castaway. I know what you've done. You become best friends with a volleyball.
24: Right. Well, now he does carry an extra can of gas on that boat all
12: Thank
24: the
12: you.
24: Time now.
12: So, thank you.
24: And we all know where the SOS is. It's kind of like our signal now.
12: Now, is there no, you don't have an emergency radio on board, like called like Channel 16?
24: I guess they don't. They might now.
12: That's a good gift.
24: I will write that down along with all the other notes I wrote down while on hold.
12: That is a good gift. I have one in my boat, and it's a universal radio, and you just put it on. But on channel 16, if you need any help, that's the Coast Guard. You just say. Here we are. Now, the downside is you have to listen to everybody else who needs help.
17: But, yeah, they're not important. Can Kim get her own channel? Channel 16B, please?
12: K, 16K, please.
17: Sorry.
12: That's what it would be. Well, Dina, thank you so much for your kind words about the newsletter. Boy, if that's not a good reason for you to get the newsletter, we saved a life right there.
17: Seriously,
12: six
17: and a
12: lives.
17: Dog.
12: And a dog. That's right. 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
1: July 4th celebrations. I'm Deborah Valentine, Fox News. Extreme heat and thunderstorms affecting America 250 celebrations this July 4th. A crowd on hand at the National Mall in Washington, D.C. was ordered to take cover due to thunderstorms ahead of President Trump's address rescheduled to 11 p.m. Eastern Time. Vice President J.D. Vance paid a visit to New York City today for the Sail 4th 250 Parade of Tall Ships.
4: It is a very American thing to ring in 250 years of American history by parading our naval and Air Force might for the world to see. But I can't help but consider that 250 years ago, the waters of New York Harbor looked very, very different.
1: The boat parade began at the Verrazano Narrows Bridge, past the Statue of Liberty to the Hudson River, heading north to the George Washington Bridge. Fort Campbell, Kentucky is marking America 250 historic celebration. Fox's Brooke Taylor reports from the military base, home to the 101st Airborne Division.
5: It's the only America 250 event happening on an active military base. You have a massive carnival. You have rides, games, any type of food you can imagine. We have a lemonade stand. You name it. But what really stands out is who is out here. These are military families, people who know better than anyone what it means to defend this country and the freedoms that we are celebrating. Now, this is one of the country's most important military installations, so we can't celebrate America's 250 without talking about the incredible history here. Fort Campbell, it is home to some of the Army's most elite units, including the legendary 101st Airborne Division, known as the Screaming Eagles. They changed the course of World War II with their parachute assault in Normandy on D-Day.
1: New York City celebrating the nation's semi-quincentennial by holding eight ball drops in Times Square, each taking place at midnight for every American time zone. 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
12: 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You know, because of AI, translation on our phones has really gotten amazing. I needed to speak to somebody who spoke Spanish last week. And I mean, this person knew absolutely no English.
28: Okay.
12: And it was like, I put in my AirPods, and I held both of them because translation's built in on my AirPods and not on the Raycons, but they're on the AirPods.
28: Mm-hmm.
12: And all of a sudden I could hear him Spanish. And it just translated automatically.
28: But how did you communicate it back?
12: That was the problem. Because then you have to actually have your phone.
28: Right, to type it out and then that person
12: exactly.
28: can read it.
12: But I was really impressed about how quickly it does. So if you haven't tried this lately, live translation is built inside messages, FaceTime, and one-to-one phone calls and also in conversations. And then there's the Translate app that you want to use, Google Translate. Just know that there's a lot of different options right now.
28: Yeah, absolutely.
12: Rob in Austin, Texas. Hello there, Rob.
29: Hello, Kim. Thank you for letting me visit with you. My wife's going to be so excited. She's been a loyal listener for many years, and she likes it when I have enough sense to ask for help.
12: Except for directions. You still have that issue.
29: That's correct. We've got... The problem is we've got a bunch of stuff, and I need to do make some inventories, some of it for insurance, some of it just to be able to get the history of, well, this furniture came from here. And I can do that with either a Word table or Excel. My headache is getting a picture attached to it without having to go through 15 steps of taking it, downloading it to the computer, then trying to find it. And
12: now, what kind of stuff are what kind of stuff are you doing inventory of?
29: Well, we've got a lot of art.
12: Okay.
29: And we have some furniture. I've got a lot of old coins. Just a wide variety of things.
12: Okay. Here's how I would do it. I would put ChatGPT on my phone, the app.
29: Okay.
12: And then I would put it into voice mode. And I would say, I'm going to show you different things in my home. I want you to put together a report of everything that I'm showing you. And give me estimated values. And then also in the fields, like you want where it's located in your house, because then you could say this is in the living room on the north wall or whatever. Notes about the photo, notes about whatever that painting is or whatever that piece of art is. And so you could do this like real time as you're walking around. The other thing that you could do is you could just take pictures of everything and then load all those pictures into, say, like a folder on a Google Drive. And then you can have ChatGPT, you tell ChatGPT, like, access this Google Drive, look at all these photos, and then come up with a list of everything that, you know, where it's located, like, you know, anything that you want to know about whatever that item is.
28: Would you even be able to say anything that I would need to claim in an insurance
12: exactly.
28: claim?
12: 100%.
28: Yeah.
12: Good point. And then you could also say to ChatGPT, go look on what has sold on eBay, not the for sale listing. The sold listings, and then see if you can give me an estimated value of this, or look anywhere on the internet, because like right now I'm looking for it's called If Anybody Has One, I Will Pay You for This. It's a column. It's a Kolobayer chair from Restoration Hardware that's 6 years old. I need one more.
28: Oh, to complete
12: wow.
28: your set.
12: Yes, I complete my set.
28: Uh-huh. And they don't make it anymore.
12: No. So every morning, ChatGPT goes out and combs like Facebook Marketplace, OfferUp, Etsy, eBay.
28: No luck yet?
12: No luck yet.
28: Have you ever used that feature on ChatGPT to successfully find something?
12: Not yet, but I have hope.
28: Okay.
12: I have hope. So that's one way that you can do this, Rob. The other one is that you can have an app. One's called Sortly, an app that you can use on your phone that would basically do the same thing. The insurance regulators have something called the NAIC app, and that's free. And Sortly, there's probably some monthly fee associated with that. But you would be really surprised about, which we have this tip on the site about how to use AI to do a home inventory for insurance purposes, like you mentioned, mm-hmm. Andrew, or just in case there's a fire or whatever it may be, that you know mm-hmm. exactly what you have inside your house. So does that?
29: All of that is needed, and one of the things that I did, because like a lot of the artwork came from my mother-in-law or my sisters or something like that. So I'd be able to then go back in and amend to say,
12: oh, for sure, yeah, 100%.
29: Yeah, ChatGPT wouldn't know about, but
12: yeah, but you could.
29: I want to know about.
12: But
29: it.
12: You could do like a field that say, you know, on the charts, they give me a field that says personal notes, and so that's where you put all that in.
29: Okay.
12: And so, but take a look, go to commando.com and search for like home inventory. And then I think
29: home
12: that app will come up with you.
28: And then you can tell ChatGPT any of the art from your mother-in-law decrease the value by 80%. So she doesn't think she gave anything worth anything.
29: Oh, no, I think my kids have put even higher value on.
12: So much for that idea there.
28: Sorry,
12: Andrew.
28: I tried.
12: Gosh, darn it. And see, and that's one of the great uses that a lot of people don't realize you can use with AI. I see this fabulous outfit I have on right now.
28: Right.
12: See this white shirt with mm-hmm. the blue cashmere vest and the cargo pants and the sneakers.
28: Mm-hmm.
12: I didn't put this together. Chat did.
28: No, you're kidding.
12: I know.
28: This is the, second show in a row ChatGPT has told you to wear blue on blue. It really likes you in blue.
12: It does like me on blue. Takes out, you know, picks up my eyes.
28: Yes. Your blue eyes.
12: Mm-hmm. You know that glow that you see on people who just seem to radiate health? It's not just good lighting. 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And one of the best-kept secrets to looking and feeling amazing is collagen. 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
12: Do you have any idea how much you're worth?
17: Net value?
12: Yeah.
17: Sure. It's not that high. It's not a lot to count.
12: Well, I mean, if you had a lot of stocks.
17: Right.
12: And.

0: which may not be the best case. So, but what I like about it is that you can look at it and in one place you see everything.
1: But
0: so if you've got money and like you've got like a 401k in Fidelity and
1: right.
0: you've got stock in E-Trade and then you've got money in Morgan Stanley, you know.
1: You're volunteering way too much personal financial information with this. That's
0: it's a
1: why
0: lot.
1: They put it together.
0: They were just trying to be helpful.
1: Oh, I'm sorry. My apologies, Google. I should have not had any negative thoughts.
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0: 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Can't do it by feel? 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
0: 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You know, we were just talking about putting personal information into an AI chatbot.
1: Right.
0: Okay. Or in that case, it was Google. But if you're ever putting, like, sensitive information inside of a chatbot, you want to use what's called temporary chat.

0: Now, if you, it's really simple. You can just click the button and it'll say temporary chat, or you can go in your settings and say this is all temporary. Now, the whole idea is that whatever you put in that temporary chat is not tied to the memory about
1: It's still recorded by the chatbot. It's just not
0: But
1: going to be connected to you.
0: exactly. So if
1: Okay.
0: you're going to be uploading like sensitive medical records, or you want to talk about relationships, which I saw a stat that said something like 70% of all people are going online talking about relationships.
1: With their chatbot?
0: Yeah. And do you ever do that?
1: No.
0: I don't either.
1: My Lisa's got this thing, and she's just stealing my phone, and then she goes
0: Oh,
1: on.
0: I love this. I love she does this.
1: She and it was so we had no kids for the beginning of this week, so she had tons of free time, and she just goes on there and she tells ChatGPT of these awful things that I'm doing, and ChatGPT is spitting out this real advice to give her.
0: Give me one that she did this week.
1: That this week we went to a restaurant, and at the restaurant, I spit in her face, broke up with her, and ran off to Mexico with the waitress. And she needs to know what we since we live together, what she needs to do. And Chad is consoling her. And then I have to grab the phone back and say, "That's all a lie. Don't believe anything she says." And she's sitting in the corner of the couch laughing.
0: You know, that's going to be on your record
1: There's
0: somewhere.
1: so much.
0: It's like,
1: ChatGPT thinks I'm a serial cheater.
0: just wait to your Amazon recommendations list.
1: Exactly.
0: A suitcase for Mexico?
1: A book on how to cover up an affair.
0: God.
1: Oh, it's so annoying.
0: Maddie in Greenwich, Connecticut. Hi there, Maddie. Welcome aboard. Glad to have you with us today.
2: Hi, thank you for taking my call.
0: So, what's going on?
2: So you are our family's go-to tech expert, so I knew that you were just the person to reach out to settle this debate. But I was shopping on Amazon and looking at the review photos for a new rug, and I stumbled upon a photo of a dog that looks exactly like our family's dog. And so we're curious, is this just a genuine coincidence? And is he not quite as unique as we thought he was? Or is this potentially an AI advertisement?
0: So, what kind of dog do you have?
2: So he's a rescue, which makes him one of a kind. And since his background is a mystery, there aren't many dogs that look exactly like him.
0: And
2: So he's a little terrier.
0: so which side are you leaning towards?
2: I'm not sure. At first, I wanted to think it's a coincidence, but the more I look at it, the more it looks like him, and then I get convinced that it could be AI.
1: Now, this was in the reviews, so that means that a user who bought the product, used the product, and then took a picture to post the review is the one that would have made the AI image.
2: I'm not sure.
1: Okay. But was the picture in the description of the product or in the review
0: In the
1: section?
0: reviews, which section was it in?
2: In the review section.
1: See, I would lean towards AI since it was there because people get paid to do AI
0: Interviews.
1: reviews. They get sent the product for free in exchange for a review. They need a picture. They probably don't even own a dog. And they found a picture of her dog and made an AI picture of it using the product.
0: What you can do is put that picture into, you put that picture, but you have to go to each one, like OpenAI/verify. And then that's where you can see if that picture was made by OpenAI. Or you can just upload that picture like that you have on Amazon, Maddie, and then a
2: Yep.
0: picture of your dog and say, are these two dogs the same?
2: Okay.
1: That's
2: I'll have to
1: interesting.
2: give it a try.
1: Does verify work with a screenshot? Because that's most likely how you would get
0: Yeah,
1: that picture. It would,
0: Yeah, and
1: okay.
0: then Google has the same tool. Gemini does too.
1: Okay.
0: You can say, was this made with Gemini? Okay, of course it was made with Bing. You're out of luck, but then.
1: Don't make pictures.
0: That's awful.
1: I barely know how to start. Bing.
0: I'm sorry, Maddie, that he had to listen to that. Stop that.
1: Sorry.
0: Oh, he's so annoying. You know what? Can you try that? And was that review a 5-star or a 3-star review?
2: Let me see. It was a 5-star review.
0: Oh, yeah. Now it's getting a little bit more that somebody stole a picture of your puppy.
2: Oh, no.
0: Yes. And you're not even getting paid for
1: No.
0: it.
1: But was it a picture of your dog in a scenario that you recognize, or did they just take your dog and add it to another scene?
2: It looks like it was taken and added to another scene.
0: Which is so easy to do.
1: Oh, absolutely.
0: Okay. I mean, that's just, you know, and that sounds like somebody, you know, it's probably, you know, a verified review that's fake.
1: I don't know if I've told you this story. It's kind of similar. This just reminds me. I was in line at Safeway, and at the end of the aisle, they have a bucket where they collect money. And it was like, can you help this little girl? She has ALS or something like that.
0: Oh, I remember this. Yeah.
1: I told you this story. And the guy behind me was standing there just dumbfounded. Or he was in front of me. And the woman's like, are you going to pay, sir? You know, go ahead and scan your card. And he's like, that's my daughter. The girl on the collection bin was, they stole from Facebook, and it was a picture of his daughter. She, not only did she not have ALS, she was not sick.
0: That's terrible.
1: It was a total scam.
0: But I'll tell you, with that dog, that's a rough way to find out you have a doppelganger.
1: Thank goodness we got back to that joke. I'm so sorry for taking us in the opposite direction.
0: I was waiting for that. I'm like, just okay, whatever. I heard the story. Move on.
1: Wrap it up. I got a great dog joke.
0: Detective Allen in Little Rock, Arkansas. Hello there, Detective.
3: Hi,
0: welcome.
3: How you doing, Kim?
0: Good. What's going on?
3: Not much. I heard of that young lady last Sunday talking about AI driver's licenses. There's websites out there that you can get on. They're not on the dark web, and you can order any driver's license federally approved from any state you want. They'll tell you how much they cost. I've worked some cases involving those and involving new car sales from dealerships.
0: So these are fake IDs that you can buy.
3: Yes. Yes.
0: And you know what? You sent me a note. I looked at, I don't want you to say the name of the website on the air, but I clicked that link and boy, they look good.
3: Oh, they're good. There's two or three of those sites.
1: How
3: and
1: is
3: like
1: this?
3: I say, they're not, and they're not on the dark web.
0: They're not.
1: How is this illegal, legally online? If I started a website, heroin.com, and I was like, hey, I'll deliver heroin right to your front door, they'd shut me down.
3: Well, because they are not in this country.
0: So it's hard to shut them down.
1: Ah, so if I'm going to sell heroin, I need to sell it from another country. Thank you for the tip.
0: Gosh. We're trying to do better with him. We are. We've been working with him. He is on a performance improvement plan, just the PIP plan.
1: How much are they?
0: They're like $110, right?
1: That's it?
0: Yeah. That's it. I mean, when we were in high school trying to get a fake ID, I think I paid $50 then.
1: Yeah, but it was $50, but your picture was just duct taped to the front of someone else's license.
0: There is that. There is that. So in your detective work, have you come across a case where it was like, wow, this was really bad? Somebody's using a fake ID?
3: Yes. I've worked new car sales over the internet where these driver's licenses were emailed or faxed to the car dealerships. Credit was approved, and out of the 10 dealerships, one car was actually shipped for $55,000.
1: Oh my gosh!
0: You know, I'll tell you, when you look at these IDs, it looks like a real. It does. I don't know what it looks like when you get it.
1: Right.
0: But I was looking online. You know, here in Arizona, we have that little hologram thing going on.
1: It's on there?
0: It's on there.
1: Shut them down.
0: I know. It's nuts. Hey, Detective, thanks for joining the show today. We have more of the show coming right up.
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9: July 4th celebrations. I'm Deborah Valentine, Fox News. Extreme heat and thunderstorms affecting America 250 celebrations this July 4th. A crowd on hand at the National Mall in Washington, D.C. was ordered to take cover due to thunderstorms ahead of President Trump's address rescheduled to 11 p.m. Eastern time. Vice President J.D. Vance paid a visit to New York City today for the Sail 4th 250 Parade of Tall Ships.
10: It is a very American thing to ring in 250 years of American history by parading our naval and Air Force might for the world to see. But I can't help but consider that 250 years ago, the waters of New York Harbor looked very, very different.
9: The boat parade began at the Verrazano Narrows Bridge, past the Statue of Liberty to the Hudson River, heading north to the George Washington Bridge. Fort Campbell, Kentucky is marking America 250 historic celebration. Fox's Brooke Taylor reports from the military base home to the 101st Airborne Division.
11: It's the only America 250 event happening on an active military base. You have a massive carnival. You have rides, games, any type of food you can imagine. We have a lemonade stand, you name it. But what really stands out is who is out here. These are military families, people who know better than anyone what it means to defend this country and the freedoms that we are celebrating. Now, this is one of the country's most important military installations, so we can't celebrate America's 250 without talking about the incredible history here. Fort Campbell, it is home to some of the Army's most elite units, including the legendary 101st Airborne Division, known as the Screaming Eagles. They changed the course of World War II with their parachute assault in Normandy on D-Day.
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12: 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Thank you for joining me for the 52-episode podcast series, The Life of Jesus.
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3: As the U.S. celebrates, Iran mourns as it holds a days-long funeral for its late leader killed at the start of the U.S.-Israel-Iran conflict.
4: Hundreds of thousands of people filling the streets of Tehran today as Iran began a days-long funeral for the Supreme Leader Ayatollah Ali Khamenei, killed in a U.S.-backed Israeli airstrike during the Iran War. Crowds marching past his flag-draped coffin chanting death to America and death to Israel, man calling for revenge. That funeral also marking a pivotal moment for Iran's leadership as the Ayatollah Mojtaba Khamenei takes power and the regime tries to strengthen its position during negotiations over a permanent end to the war and control of the Strait of Hormuz.
3: Fox's Paul Stevens reporting. Only 4 months ahead of the midterm elections, Republicans are looking to nail down their messaging as a wave of candidates describing themselves as Democratic Socialists continues to capture the attention of voters across the U.S. Representative Ryan McKenzie, a Pennsylvania Republican, joined Fox's America 250, The Will Cain Show. He comments on what he calls the rising influence of socialism within the Democratic Party.
5: We are under threat from the far left who wants to push their socialist ideas. They have failed everywhere around the world, but yet they want to push that failed ideology on us now.
3: This comes as many members of the GOP continue to raise concerns over New York City Mayor Zohran Mamdani, a self-described Democratic Socialist. Paul Pelosi, the 86-year-old husband of former House Speaker Nancy Pelosi of California, is facing a misdemeanor hit-and-run charge. Authorities say Pelosi allegedly struck a parked vehicle in Napa County, California on Friday and then drove away. The Napa County Sheriff said Pelosi continued driving until his vehicle became disabled. Authorities said alcohol was not a factor in the crash. Pelosi told police he hit something but didn't know what. I'm Deborah Valentine. This is Fox News.
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11: You know, I always like to keep people up to date on what the next wave of technology is.
12: I'm interested.
11: And this is like one of these things that you're going to want to talk to the kids about. Okay. You're going to ask them this question I'm going to be asking you, and then they're going to look at you and go, you are amazing.
12: I like to be called amazing. I'm ready.
11: Okay. So we have Meta glasses. Okay. You love them?
12: Nope. Go ahead.
11: I'm actually going to pick mine up from California this coming week. So next show, I'm going to actually be wearing them.
12: Okay.
11: I'm going to try them out. What's happening now is everybody is racing to get rid of the glasses. And they want to put contact lenses in our eyes with computer screens built in.
12: I mean, you see this in a lot of sci-fi movies. This is, you know, the future.
11: And it already exists. Now, one company's CEO popped a working augmented reality lens right into his own eyeball and then watched as a display like floated right above him. Because, you know, why would you need to wear glasses if you could put the contact lens in?
12: How do you get power to them?
11: That is an issue. And there are also other issues.
12: I don't have to have a charging cable coming out of the side of my eye,
11: They're coming up with ways to get around that.
12: Okay.
11: But why isn't it on your eyes yet? Okay. There's a couple of issues that might be there. Because these working AR glasses, they are already in the labs. Okay. I'm going to give you a choice of three answers.
12: Sure.
11: Okay. Number one, the screen is too blurry to read anything.
12: Okay.
11: Two, doctors say it's actually going to wreck your vision because it sits on your cornea.
12: I would believe that that could be the answer.
11: Or number three, blinking keeps accidentally closing all the apps.
12: I like that one.
11: Okay.
12: But I'll go with B.
11: Okay. No, I want you to hold your answer.
12: Oh, well, I will not go with B right now.
11: I want you to just hold your answer for just a second because we have to thank NetSuite for helping to make this show possible. And then we will get to the answer, the big reveal, and also the surprise way that they are getting power, because you mentioned it.
12: Yeah.
11: Power to the contact lenses.
12: I'm so curious.
11: Business owners ask me this all the time. Kim, how are you so great? No, that's not it. How do I make AI work for me? 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Okay, so the screens are already working. And let me see, what were those options again? Do you remember what the options were?
12: Number C was blinking closes the apps. B was that doctors say it's going to be dangerous.
11: Mm-hmm.
12: And then I forgot A.
11: Now, let me go back here. Let me see. A is the screen's too blurry to really read anything.
12: Yeah, that was written by AI. I'm going with B.
11: Okay, you were actually correct.
12: Oh, okay. Look at that.
11: No, not in that answer when you mentioned power.
12: Oh.
11: But I didn't, because you gave away the answer in the reveal. So I had to kind of work with it.
12: You had to wing it?
11: Yeah. So all those three are wrong.
12: Okay. I'm sorry.
11: Okay. Because it's really power.
12: I feel awful.
11: Okay. But this is where it gets interesting. Well, how much does each lens sip in electricity?
12: Sip? Oh, I have no idea.
11: Okay. Mojo Vision built a tiny display that sips 1 to 3 microwatts.
12: I don't even understand what that means. We were looking up how much a refrigerator uses in a year. And, you know, SRP spit out the answer. I didn't understand it. I don't know if it was a lot or a little or what.
11: Is it $50 or $500?
12: Right.
11: That's all
12: we
11: want to know.
12: Just let me know.
11: Okay. But here's the deal. Mojo's contact lenses, they needed to have a processor worn around your neck. Plus, you have to have a hat on with an antenna.
12: Honey, have you seen my contact lens hat?
11: Now, that's progress over eyeglasses.
12: Sure. Things are going to catch on. You're right. This is the future of technology.
11: You imagine walking through the airport with this power pack around your neck and you're going to be like, what the hell is wrong with that guy?
12: And why does he have red eyes?
11: Okay. So now we have another company who they say they have come up with an answer. Expansio, it's a $1 billion company. This is legit. You have a little device worn over your ear that beams power to the lens wirelessly.
12: No, okay. I'm not running power through my brain to my eyes. No, thank you.
11: They say it's the first all-in-one lens, screen, and sensor all powered together, targeted for an early 2027 reveal. So that's the real eyeball computer.
12: You running power from the back of your head to your eyeball?
11: No, thank you.
12: Absolutely not.
11: I'm going to have a contactless journey right there.
12: Oh, gosh.
11: Sorry
12: for spoiling it for you, Ken.
11: You know what? But it works. Especially because, you know, if you didn't have, like, the hat with the antenna.
12: Right. All you got to do is wear these boots and this entire suit.
11: But I'm like you. I'm not beaming any type of electricity through my brain to my eyeball.
12: Ain't happening.
11: And after all, I'm Kim Komando. Welcome. That's Andrew Babinski. It's the nation's largest, biggest, best award-winning show about all things digital. We're so glad that you're here. You can find us as a podcast everywhere. And just a reminder that you also want to tap into us on YouTube at youtube.com/Kim Komando. youtube.com/Kim Komando. Here's something that you don't talk about very often. So Ford has this great idea. They say, we've got 350, they call them graybeards.
12: Okay.
11: Engineers. And 3 years ago, they say, we don't need them because we are going to use AI.
12: Oh.
11: Okay. And you still drive a Ford?
12: No, I moved over to Suburban.
11: Oh, okay. And so...
12: But I love Fords. I love the Excursion. I love the F-150.
11: And so what happened was is that when they got rid of all the engineers, the graybeards, is that Ford was having, I'd have to look it up, they led the country in recalls. They had 152 recalls. It smashed an all-time record. Listen to this. More than half of every vehicle recalled in the United States in 2025 was a Ford.
12: So the person that decided... They probably went in front of the board and said, I got this great idea. Yes. We're going to cut 300 people, the salaries, the health care, the taxes, and we're going to replace them with AI.
11: It's going to be amazing.
12: You know how much money we're going to save? We're going to save, let's say, $15 billion.
11: Yes.
12: Fast forward 2 years later, the recalls cost us about $25 billion.
11: So they went back to the 350 graybeards and they said, would you like to come back to work?
12: They really went and rehired him? They admitted their mistake?
11: Yep.
12: Good on them.
11: Yep. And so now the graybeards are training AI.
12: Oh, well, then it's just temporary.
11: Yes, exactly. Yes. So they put the robots in the driver's seat. Should have been in the glove box.
12: Oh, gosh. It's not even a joke. It's not a setup.
11: Okay, aren't you still playing Wordle?
12: Oh, yeah, of course. We love it.
11: I stopped playing Wordle. I got kind of bored with it.
12: Lisa and I, when we're traveling... We have a Wordle Unlimited game, mm-hmm. and it keeps track of your record. And we are 200. Now, it's not fair because it's two brains working at one, but we are 283 and one. We've gotten one wrong in 284 Wordle attempts.
11: So just the one time you went through all five options and you couldn't figure it out?
12: Right. Just one time.
11: Oh.
12: Every other time we got the word correct. But no, it's not fair because you have two people working. Yeah, when you have two people working on the same puzzle, it's a lot
11: I remember I got one on the first try and I texted you.
12: But then I was like, wow, that's awesome. And then you're like, yeah, I looked it up.
11: Just saying. Well, researchers have done the math. And they have a strategy that solves the daily puzzle, they say, with a 99% success rate. You're going to nail the answer in three guesses. Okay, the secret is pick opening words that knock out the most letters fast.
12: That's pretty simple. Really?
11: Yeah.
12: Thank goodness we have this research.
11: So what words do you use?
12: Stair cloud pinky is the best. You get the most words knocked out with those three words.
11: Stair cloud and pinky?
12: Stair, S-T-A-R-E, cloud, pinky.
11: Oh.
12: You'll knock out the most letters with those three words.
11: They say that you want to use slate, crane, or raise.
12: It's probably the same combination of letters. But here's the thing. We play on hard mode. So if you put in the word stare and the T turns green, your next guest must have the T in the correct spot. You can't just do stare cloud pinky get it right. We play in hard mode. Hardcore Wordles.
11: I love playing Wordle in the toilet.
12: Do you know?
11: Mm-hmm. You empty your vowels and bowels at the same time.
12: You'll always win me over with a good poop joke, Ken.
11: So Disney looked at a park full of exhausted families and thought to themselves, we need some robots.
12: Oh.
11: So the next upgrade when you go to the park is you're going to have Star Wars droids roaming around with food. So you can buy food from the droids.
12: That's smart.
11: They're walking around. That's how an empire starts.
12: Just sure.
11: So why are they doing this? Because they want to make the parks feel futuristic enough that you forget that a pretzel costs the same as a mortgage payment.
12: But think about it, though. If you have a popular ride, you're going to have people standing in that line.
11: Of course.
12: For 45 to 60 minutes. That's 45 to 60 minutes that they're not out there spending more money.
11: Exactly.
12: This is brilliant. And for the people at Disneyland, they're going to love it. It's hot. It's in the middle of the summer. This droid comes up with hot water and a churro. Heck yeah, I'm buying it.
11: Churro. Nothing says Disneyland like a hot churro.
12: Oh, wait a minute. You don't go to Disneyland if you don't know about the churros.
11: I would never eat a churro.
12: Oh, you don't. Disneyland people, Disney adults, if you ask them what's the best food at Disneyland, they're going to tell you churro. I promise.
11: Is that right?
12: Absolutely.
11: Okay. I still would never eat one. I wrote about this for the newsletter about movies that predicted the future, and I did not know this.
12: Okay.
11: When Steven Spielberg wanted to make Minority Report, he locked 15 physicists, futurists in a Santa Monica hotel for 3 days and said, dream up the year 2054.
12: Oh, cool.
11: And they came up with obviously what? Touchless screens, gesture mm-hmm. screens.
12: There weren't even screens. The true. Air was the screen. You that's just true. Moved your fingers that's around.
11: True. Which we're going to have.
12: Yeah, and then it came up with the drone helicopter, because in the first scene when they're Minority Reporting the guy out of the thing before he does the pre-crime, a drone comes down and picks him up.
11: Facial recognition.
12: Mm-hmm.
11: Back to the Future 2.
12: Yeah.
11: What do you think they had? Hoverboards? Well,
12: they had the hoverboard, of course.
11: Flat screen TVs.
12: Holograms.
11: Yes. Wearable tech.
12: Video chat. That was in Back to
11: true.
12: The Future.
11: That's true. The movie Her.
12: Oh, yeah. Falling in love with an AI.
11: I remember seeing that in 2013 and thinking, like, that is the stupidest thing I've ever seen in my entire life.
12: It's a good movie. It actually was really good. And the fact that his AI was cheating on him with 1 billion other users.
11: You had The Net.
12: Oh, that's like in the 90s.
11: That was 95. That was more about identity theft.
12: Okay.
11: The Truman Show.
12: Yeah.
11: Also 98.
12: Reality TV.
11: YouTube. Streaming.
12: Putting your entire world online.
11: WALL-E.
12: WALL-E.
11: Okay. My part about WALL-E, which I think of, is like, you remember like they have the fat people and they go around. Well, what, you've never seen it?
12: I've never seen
11: WALL-E.
12: You
11: have to see it. You should see it because it talks about how we are so immersed with screens that we don't move.
12: Right.
11: And so we just are sitting in chairs with screens and food's getting delivered to us.
12: Okay.
11: I remember seeing that going like, ooh, that like could actually happen.
12: It could if we all lose our jobs.
11: I never saw Idiocracy. Idiocracy.
12: That's where the, what's the shoe that they came out with? Crocs.
11: Did they?
12: Yeah. They were making Idiocracy. And it was like a dystopian future where like everybody was the president and also everybody, there was so much technology, we all became idiots and they needed a shoe for what an idiot would wear in the future. So they all wore Crocs and then Crocs took off from that movie.
11: I took kids to Nordstrom's and they all wanted Crocs.
12: And they're like $65.
11: Stupid
12: for
11: money.
12: For rubber shoes.
11: Right. And then they all want the little charms to go on them
12: what
11: too.
12: What are they called? They have a name.
11: I don't know.
12: It's going to come to me.
11: I called it a ripoff.
12: That's pretty accurate.
11: Okay. You know, a man bought his dog to the movies.
12: Did he now?
11: And the dog laughed at all the funny parts and cried at the sad parts. Amazed, I asked the owner how. He said, I was surprised too because he hated the book. Okay. There's one that you can take with you.
12: That's a funny one.
11: Okay.
12: I'll use that.
11: AI is changing the world. There's no question it's making tech smarter, but it's also making it easier than ever for companies to learn more about you through your online activity. Websites you visit, searches you run, the apps you use can reveal more about you than you realize. 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
11: They're called gibbets. That's what I've heard.
12: Gibbets. That's the little charms you put on your overly priced croc shoe that doesn't look that great.
11: I think they're the ugliest shoes in mankind.
12: People love them. I know. Crocs people love them.
11: So what'd you buy?
12: Mova P70.
11: A what?
12: Yeah. So last week you talked about that robot that you wanted to get in your house, like $20,000 up front.
11: Yes.
12: And then like $500 a month.
11: That it would do my laundry and make and do the dishes and everything.
12: Right. But it's just a human controlling the robot remotely.
11: Exactly. Yes.
12: And I told Lisa about that. It freaked her out. And then she's like, well, what about our new robot vacuum? And I was like, oh, yeah, there's cameras on there. But, you know, and what are they going to do? Shoot a bunch of video of our ankles and send it back to China?
11: Sucking up dirt.
12: But let me tell you, we got the Mova P70. It is literally one of the coolest things I've ever purchased. I follow this guy on social media, on TikTok, and he's like dad reviews or something. Mm-hmm. And he totally went from reviewing all products to just robot vacuums. He's got like 26 in his home at any given time.
11: Okay, I have 2. I have a Roomba that washes the floor and sucks up, but it's not really good with golden retriever hair.
12: This is a combination. It does mopping and vacuuming. at two separate times. It's really cool, too, because when it's just going to vacuum, it goes in the dock and it lowers the mop pads so that it can move faster. It's got an extra long arm so it can get...
11: You're, like, so excited about
12: this thing. It's so great. I literally dragged her out of the bedroom and into the front room. She's like, what? And I was like, look at these floors. They're so clean. This thing does such a great job. And we have two dogs. Well, actually, we have three dogs. We have Charlie.
11: But folks, this is not a commercial or paid endorsement for this.
12: But it's such a great product.
11: It's just Andrew's super excited about a robotic vacuum.
12: We have three dogs. We have Charlie, Lady, and then all the hair that Charlie and Lady shed create its own dog that just moves throughout the house.
11: It does.
12: I have it running three times a day. It mops, it vacuums, it takes care of all of the hair. It's so smart. I love this thing.
11: Now, does it spit out the dog hair? Or?
12: Yeah, it puts it in the bag.
11: Does?
12: This is how much dog hair we had after the first time it vacuumed. The bag was half full. That's how much it picked up on the floors.
11: Okay, well, you know what? I haven't run my Roomba in a while because I have Cynthia, but I will.
12: What's not a robot? A human?
11: A human.
12: I'm telling you, this is the best. I've had multiple different robot vacuums.
11: All right, we are going to review it ourselves
12: and put
11: it inside the Kim Komando Show newsletter.
12: Come get a quote from me. Yeah. 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
3: July 4th celebrations. I'm Deborah Valentine, Fox News. Extreme heat and thunderstorms affecting America 250 celebrations this July 4th. A crowd on hand at the National Mall in Washington, D.C. was ordered to take cover due to thunderstorms ahead of President Trump's address rescheduled to 11 p.m. Eastern Time. Vice President J.D. Vance paid a visit to New York City today for the Sail 4th 250 Parade of Tall Ships.
16: It is a very American thing to ring in 250 years of American history by parading our naval and Air Force might for the world to see. But I can't help but consider that 250 years ago, the waters of New York Harbor looked very, very different.
3: The boat parade began at the Verrazano Narrows Bridge, past the Statue of Liberty to the Hudson River, heading north to the George Washington Bridge. Fort Campbell, Kentucky is marking America 250 historic celebration. Fox's Brooke Taylor reports from the military base home to the 101st Airborne Division.
17: It's the only America 250 event happening on an active military base. You have a massive carnival. You have rides, games, any type of food you can imagine. We have a lemonade stand, you name it. But what really stands out is who is out here. These are military families, people who know better than anyone what it means to defend this country and the freedoms that we are celebrating. Now, this is one of the country's most important military installations, so we can't celebrate America's 250 without talking about the incredible history here. Fort Campbell, it is home to some of the Army's most elite units, including the legendary 101st Airborne Division, known as the Screaming Eagles. They changed the course of World War II with their parachute assault in Normandy on D-Day.
3: New York City celebrating the nation's semi-quincentennial by holding 8 ball drops in Times Square, each taking place at midnight for every American time zone. 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
11: 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You know, do you ever think about who actually voiced the original GPSs?
12: No.
11: I mean, the ones that would say, turn left, you know, turn right.
12: I didn't think about voices until we interviewed the TikTok voice lady. Remember when we had her on the podcast?
11: Yeah, I do remember her.
12: I never thought about those voices prior to that.
11: Well, there's actually a human being who was like the original GPS voice.
12: Really?
11: Yep. Roy in Los Angeles, California. I understand that we know your voice, sir.
21: You do. How do you know my voice?
11: From GPSs, right?
21: Well, if you recognize it from that, then you must have had one of the very first GPS in-car navigation devices.
12: Which cars? Which one were you the voice of?
21: So I've been doing voiceovers for, I don't know, years. And I was doing, back in 1997, I was doing some voiceover work for Disney here in L.A., and afterwards, the producer was saying, hey, listen, I just heard about an audition down in Burbank you might want to be interested in. So what's the gig? He says, all I know is they want you to read street names. I said, okay, I can handle that. So I got a number, called him. Following week, I ended up at a studio in Burbank with about 10 other people, male and female. And we all read street names. So went home, didn't think about it. A couple of weeks later, I got a phone call. Hey, we've chosen you as our talent. I said, cool. What's it all about? Come on down, talk about it. So this is 1997, and this company out here in, outside of Los Angeles in Monrovia, California, was had developed an in-car navigation system that was strictly voice recognizable. There was no map. There was no, you never looked up. The whole idea was you speak to it and it speaks back to you. They were down to utterances. So each the and drive and street And all that was all separately read. And it's read in an inflection at the end so that once the group of about 15, 20 people were actually putting the sentences together and

0: and made this entire speech recognition device very, very, very cool. It was just very cool at the time. So it went on for 10 years.
1: Wow.
0: So I recorded probably more than 5 million utterances in a 10-year period. And that piece of history, voiceover history, really does not exist, because I actually went to ChatGPT recently and asked about it. They had information on the company, but they had no information about who actually voiced
2: these
0: utterances.
2: Cool.
0: Yeah. Yeah.
3: Now you're also doing work for Disney. Is that right now?
0: At that time I was doing work for Disney. It was a whole different thing. But right now I do some Disney work. Yes, I do some Disney work. But it's not, maybe not what you think. If you were to go on the rides on at Disneyland, Disney World, some of those rides at some of their parks, they have like 12 different parks. Say Guardians of the Galaxy in Disneyland. If that particular ride happens to break down and you're sitting in your seat, you'll hear my soothing voice say something to the effect of, please stay in your seats. We're having technical difficulties. So I calm people down.
3: Sit your butt back down. That would be me.
2: Right. Where do you think you're going? Hey, stupid.
3: Hey, dummy, come on back.
0: Well, that's, at least on that one, you can't talk back to it. So, you know, on the GPS ones, people talking back, and they're, you know, and the original one was, you had to actually very slow process where you had to spell out the street name where you were before GPS. This is the original versions did not have a GPS, so it didn't care where your car was, but it told you, it wanted to know where you were, where you're starting from, say, mm-hmm. you know, Foothill Boulevard, and then where you wanted to go, and then it'll be step-by-step directions from that point on. But yeah, so later on it became a GPS device as well. And they were all on discs, CD-ROMs. So every part of the country,
3: yes, had, I remember that.
0: Came in a disc.
3: Yeah. Yeah.
0: I have a usable working unit in my garage. That
3: oh, that's awesome.
0: It's just in a box. So I have one with some of the discs. But one of the things that that came out of this is I kept a list of some very bizarre street names, some very weird street cities, and I don't know. Some of these are pretty funny. Some street names called Roach Town, and, you know, Harry Lemons Boulevard. there's three of them: Damn If I Will, Damn If I Know, and Damn If I Care, and it's all written in one word.
3: If your family ever asks you for like directions, do you like get into like that GPS voice?
0: Are you kidding? They don't ask me for directions. No. But the most important thing, Kim, is I never ask for directions.
3: Well, of course, you're a guy.
2: Of course,
3: you're not going to ask directions.
2: We'll get there when we get there.
3: I mean, I had to take my husband to an appointment the other day, and I got directions. I put it right on. He's like, Barry's like, don't you know how to get there? I said, yeah, but it gives me like speed light camera warnings and everything else.
2: I do the same thing going home every single time, know where I'm at. I want to know if there's traffic. I want all that.
3: All right. I have a great AI tip, and this week is brought to us by Raycon. 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All right. Every weekend, I have the lingering shame of looking in the garage thinking, I really need to get rid of some of this junk.
2: Sure.
3: Do you have the same thing?
2: Oh, yeah. Okay. 80% of my garage is junk.
3: 80?
2: I literally rented a dumpster, filled it to the brim, had it hauled away, and I still have junk.
3: What's the worst thing in your garage?
2: A couch.
3: It's a big couch. Right?
2: Brielle wants the couch. She doesn't know how she's going to fit in her room, but we can't get rid of it because she wants it. And it just sits there. Mocks me every day.
3: Well, here's what you can do is you want to use a

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0: Rick in beautiful Phoenix, Arizona. Hi there, Rick.
8: Hi, Kim. How are you?
0: We're doing great. What's going on?
8: Hi, Andrew. I wanted to say thank you. You made my life first of all, get your newsletters, listen to all the podcasts, and then your newsletters every day. I take a tip and try to figure out something new to do. But one of your recent tips had convinced me to try something I never dreamt of doing. And I used the Claude and told Claude how great they are and did all the buttering up that you tell us to do.
0: You are so handsome, Claude. You are amazing.
8: Absolutely was. I subscribe to a CRM program. I pay a lot for it, and it does fantastic things. And I thought, well, maybe I could just tell Claude I'd like to do one that's simpler, that does what I need without having to have the expense. And over in a very short time, and I don't know anything about program at all.
0: What CRM are you using? Salesforce?
8: No, Markate.
0: Okay.
8: Dan Scottsdale, I believe, yeah. Mm-hmm. And it's great. It's really, really nice, but it does so much more than I need for my small

0: service business. And I thought, well, maybe I can just have Claude help me make one.
1: Okay.
0: And in, I don't know, within a month, I had it doing amazing. I mean, every time I use it, I'm just amazed what it does. And I still don't know how to program, but it just is a way for me to track my customers, communicate with my customers, communicate with my techs. My techs can communicate with the customer, communicate with the office, all just a couple of clicks on the app that's been created.
1: Did you have it create like calendar in Google Drive or spreadsheets or docs?
0: Yeah.
1: Or how did you do that?
0: Well, I asked for suggestions and then said, well, for what you want to do, a Google app script would be perfect.
1: Okay.
0: So it's off of a Google spreadsheet, and it created these scripts. It started out very simple, and then after it made something happen, I thought, well, what if we could do this, and what if we could do that? And it just kept building from there to now. It's absolutely amazing what it does, and that I still don't know how to program, but now I've got this system in place that, my techs arrive at the job, they say, I'm here, and they don't have to text me. They just push a button on the app, and the customer knows they're
2: fabulous.
0: On their way.
2: And none of this lives inside of Claude. It all lives, it's outside of it?
0: No, it's all in my Google accounts.
2: That's awesome.
0: My Drive, my calendar, my spreadsheets.
1: How much are you saving?
0: That's about $550 a year for the program I had at Mark8. And it was, a fair price. I wasn't doing it to save money, really. Mm-hmm. I just thought that, through your tips and stuff, I thought, well, maybe I could do this.
2: But think about it. If you want an upgrade at any point, it's in your hands. You don't have to wait for the company to add a feature or anything like that. You just go back and upgrade the program from Claude.
1: 100%.
0: Exactly. And that's how one of the frustrations I had early on getting on with just the commercial CRM, let's call it. It was a struggle to get them to do things that I needed done. Like when I was trying to upload my database to it,
1: mm-hmm.
0: it was an amazing amount of work because there's a person somewhere that has to make all these things happen. And that person wasn't cooperative and it eventually got done. And now when I need to make a change, I just
1: do it yourself.
0: Go back to Claude and say, hey, what about if we do this?
1: It's having the confidence, right? I mean, that direct,
0: yes.
1: that you could just sit down and it may not get it 100% correct. And like you said, it took you a month to do this.
0: Right.
1: One of the things that I would ask it to do now with Claude is because now that you have so much invested in this, right?
0: Yes.
1: I would go to Claude and say, take a look at everything that we've done. And I want a run book. And a run book will not give you the code, but it will give you the programming structure of everything that it's done.
0: Yes.
1: And so, in case a year from now, a year from now, somebody says, I wonder if we could do this, this, and this. And then if you have the run book, it makes it a lot easier. Or let's say Claude just, something happens with that script, right?
0: Right.
1: If you have the run book, you can say, here's the run book, recreate it.
0: Well, and here's what early on when I was playing with it, it would write the script and then I'd say, we need to do this. And it would say, okay, well, go to the script and go to the somewhere in between line 2000 and 2500. There's this thing you got to look for. And I said, can't you just do it? So then I said, oh, yeah, you're right. And so every time a change had to be made, it would just give me the whole script. I would just go to the Google app scripts. And select all, paste,
1: done,
0: and save, deploy, boom, done.
1: Rick, thank you for your call and your kind words. I read this story about Brooklyn in Nashville, Tennessee, and she's joining us right now. Because, Brooklyn, you did something pretty amazing, and I'm proud of you for that.
3: Thank you so much. Yeah, it was an incredible, incredible event that happened.
1: So take us from the beginning.
3: Yeah, so basically I was just at the theater on a Sunday night with my grandparents, and we were seeing a comedy movie, Nate Bargatze's movie,
1: mm-hmm.
3: and we came out of there, and they were using the restroom, and I was seeing Mary walk by, and I was like, God bless this woman. Like, she should not be working. So I just took a quick video of her, didn't think anything of it, posted it on TikTok with a GoFundMe link, thinking my friends would donate, maybe get $500 if that. And it kind of just blew up, to say the least.
1: Well, what made you stop and take the video of Mary? Explain what you saw to everybody.
3: I mean, she was just physically didn't look like she was in a good place. She was hunched over, and it just was, she was an elderly woman. And I was like, you know, being at that age and in that condition, you shouldn't have to work. And I later found out that she actually didn't have any kids or any family. She'd never been married. And so it just kind of solidified my reasoning on why I did that. You know, she's all by herself. And people like that, you know, to be working at that age shouldn't have to.
2: So are we keeping it a secret? Are we not going to let everybody? How much did you raise?
3: Well, I raised, and everybody else raised, $146,000.
2: Whoa!
1: That is something.
2: That's huge.
1: And so what was Mary's response?
3: Well, honestly, she was like, she was surprised, and she was like, Brooklyn, like, can you please stop it? She made me stop it. So this was in 48 hours of $146,000.
1: That is something.
3: This was before it was aired on TV and all the news channels, too. So she was just shocked, and she was so blessed. Like, she was just so thankful. And I was like, this couldn't have gone to a better person. And it was amazing. Her reaction was so amazing. She was so thankful, and I would do it over and over again, truthfully.
1: Oh, it was really nice of you to do all that. And just everybody Thank knows that when you do a GoFundMe, they'll take about 3% GoFundMe. Well,
3: yeah.
1: You know, of the proceeds. One of the things that you might want to talk to Mary about with all this publicity, Brooklyn, is that, you know, if she gets any phone calls from people, if anybody wants to interview her, make sure that they don't give her, you know, their real number, her real phone number out. And
2: protect yourself.
1: Yeah, because, you know, a lot of times, you know, because I've heard too many horror stories. I don't mean to be Debbie Downer. That's not me. But sometimes that when people come into this kind of money, and then they get catfished,
2: yeah,
1: and they become targets. And so, but Brooklyn, thank you for doing
2: that. We let go of Brooklyn?
1: Yes.
2: Oh, my knee hurt. I was wondering if she could start one for me.
1: Get out of here.
2: Oh, it's so bad. Gosh.
1: Hey, still to come, some how to get rid of your old subscriptions that you're still paying for here on the Kim Komando Show.
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1: Whoa.
0: That's a lot.
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5: America 250. I'm Deborah Valentine, Fox News. President Trump speaking to Americans from the National Mall in Washington, D.C. on the nation's 250th birthday as communities across the U.S. celebrate the nation's semi-quincentennial.
6: This country is the home of freedom. This is the land of liberty. And this is a flag that's the banner of the most extraordinary, most exceptional, most incredible nation ever to exist on the face of the earth, and we're doing better now than we've ever done before.
5: The president using the event to promote his long-standing initiative requiring voter ID for elections.
6: America is back, and we want to keep America great, and we will do so by approving the Save America Act, which means all voters must show voter ID.
5: Democratic congressional leadership has referred to voter ID as Jim Crow 2.0. Many Americans from coast to coast, celebrations delayed, shortened, or canceled due to weather-related events after millions of Americans spent the past few days dealing with triple-digit temperatures. Primary election season continues with Arizona holding the lone primary for the month of July.
7: This fall, Democratic Governor Katie Hobbs will face one of four Republicans running in the governor's primary July 21st, including Congressman David Schweikert and Andy Biggs. There are at least two toss-up congressional districts in Arizona. Schweikert's run for governor leaves District 1 open. Three Republicans are running, along with four Democrats, including Marlene Woods, who's endorsed by the Democratic Congressional Campaign Committee. Democrat and Dr. Amish Shah ran against Schweikert 4 years ago and lost by 4 points. He's running again. In District 6, incumbent Republican Congressman Juan Ciscomani is running unopposed. He will face retired Marine Joanna Mendoza, who also has no primary challengers. Jessica Rosenthal, Fox News.
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5: President Trump is pulling the plug on a trade deal negotiated during his first term. Fox's Jared Halpern has more from the White House.
20: The Trump administration is not renewing the U.S.-Mexico-Canada trade pact, allowing a July 1st deadline to extend the agreement for 16 more years to pass. That decision was expected. President Trump has signaled dissatisfaction with the deal and says he prefers one-on-one trade agreements. Trump administration officials have already kickstarted a review process, meeting separately with Canadian and Mexican counterparts. That could lead to a renegotiation of the treaty. At the White House, Jared Halpern, Fox News.
5: As the U.S. celebrates America 250, Iran mourns as it holds a days-long funeral for its late leader, killed at the start of the U.S.-Israel-Iran conflict.
3: Hundreds of thousands of people filling the streets of Tehran as Iran began a days-long funeral for the Supreme Leader Ayatollah Ali Khamenei, killed in a U.S.-backed Israeli airstrike during the Iran war. Crowds marching past his flag-draped coffin chanting death to America and death to Israel, man calling for revenge. That funeral also marking a pivotal moment for Iran's leadership as the Ayatollah Mojtaba Khamenei takes power and the regime tries to strengthen its position during negotiations over a permanent end to the war and control of the Strait of Hormuz.
5: Fox's Paul Stevens with that report on the days-long funeral. Paul Pelosi, the 86-year-old husband of former House Speaker Nancy Pelosi of California, is now facing a misdemeanor hit-and-run charge. Authorities say the 86-year-old Pelosi allegedly struck a parked vehicle in Napa County, California on Friday and then allegedly drove away. The Napa County Sheriff's Office said Pelosi continued driving until his vehicle became disabled. Authorities said alcohol was not a factor in the crash. Pelosi told police he knew he hit something but didn't know what. The Sheriff's Office said it will submit a driver reevaluation. I'm Deborah Valentine. This is Fox News.
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25: I can't do it.
24: You've written for all the big comedians. You'd turn out a hit.
25: I don't have the time.
24: Oh, but Gus.
25: Look, I don't have the time. Anyways, I couldn't do it.
24: Ridiculous. A guy with your reputation.
25: Yeah, a guy with my reputation, yeah. What do you know? Listen. 12 years ago, I was on the cabs. Gustav Green, the hack license read. Cripes, how I hated the cabs. Work like a slob, 12 or 14 hours a day for a lousy $27 a week. Now, do you blame me that I took to daydreaming? Like maybe it was my limousine and I was driving because my chauffeur had a day off? I used to sit at the wheel figuring out the darndest situations. Like I'd pick up some rich old dame and she'd leave me $1 million or I'd save a guy. All kinds of situations. But all I got was $27 per a week. Until the night I met Pam.
26: Hey, Pam.
25: Get me home, driver. Home? Your home or my home, wise guy? Huh. Wait a second. Well, you got talent, you're driving a cab. Where can I get a job driving a cab? You want the radio on? Now, definitely no. Oh, now, don't let's be bitter, shall we? You know, radio is quite a medium.
26: Yeah.
25: Just think, some guy says a few words into a microphone and you can hear it as far west as Georgia.
26: Gustav Green?
25: Well, Mr. Green, meet Van Hauser, the best gag man in the radio business. Currently freelancing, unemployed, on the beach.
0: Well, if you're so good, why aren't you in there writing them yaks, wise guy?
25: Why? Because words I know, rib-tickling words, gags, yeah, jokes to make a corpse laugh. But plots, situations.
0: Situations?
25: Yeah, that's another story. I could coin a million if I could figure them out.
0: Well, look, situations. Now, let me tell you, I am a veritable Scheherazade on situations. I got a million. Now, look, for instance, the guy who says that his other brother... I don't know, something clicked between me and Van Hauser. From the beginning, I always hated his guts, the way he talked to me like I was dirt. But up in his room, I started feeding him stories, stuff I dreamed up on the cab. He put it into good words, and it came out very funny, too. Well, inside a couple of years, I was getting $1,500 a week, but I was tied to that guy. I couldn't work with nobody else. I'd sit down with another gag writer and nothing would happen. Yeah, I knew it was Van, or $40 a week in some broken-down job. So I hung on to him like a barnacle. I worked with him, ate with him, played with him. My place was just down the hall from his at the hotel. Sometimes I thought I'd go nuts if I had to look at his sneering, ugly puss another day. And the only satisfaction I had was that he needed me and hated me just like I needed and hated him. But one day while we were writing a spot for Schmo for a day, he throws me a very unfunny line.
25: Gus, my goon boy, you may be interested to know that I'm going to marry Julie Phelps.
0: Julie Phelps, a dancer?
25: That's right. She used to be the club Catalina.
0: She making trouble for you?
25: Cut it.
0: All right. I didn't say nothing against her.
25: All right, you better not.
0: Okay, go ahead and enjoy yourself.
25: Well, thanks. So, Gus, my cornball colleague, we may not be seeing so much of each other, hence.
0: Oh, now, look, you don't mean that, but... Hey, now, wait a minute. What's going to be with our partnership here?
25: Well, we'll see. I'll talk it over with Julie.
0: No, Van. Now, look, I mean it. We've always done what we wanted to. Loafed all day, worked all night, ate and slept at any crazy hour. Mm. Now, no dame is going to stand for that.
25: Huh? Julie is different.
0: No dame is different.
25: Yeah, she knows how we operate. And she knows you, Gus.
0: Yeah, and she's not exactly crazy about me, neither.
25: I was just coming to that. Now, if you want to stay in with me, be nice to her, huh?
0: It won't do no good. Listen, Van, she'll make trouble between us, see? She'll work on that as soon as the knot is tied.
25: I said...
0: Now, listen to me. I'm your pal, Van. A dame like that is hard busy. You know what the club Catalina...
25: Well, Gus... Gus, Julie is one in a million. A joke man like you comes a dime a dozen.
0: Okay, if that's the way you feel.
25: That's the way I feel.
0: Pardon me for having any feet, hey.
25: All right, just be nice to her. No cracks.
0: Okay, so I'll be nice. Now, look, about Sunday's show...
25: I said be nice to her. If you're not, Gus, we're finished.
0: Yeah, I said I'd be nice, but I knew it wouldn't do no good. Julie was a small-town girl who soured on Broadway after she had a bust-up with Nick Edwards, the mug who runs the Club Catalina, and she wanted out. And she was going to take Van with her, too, so it came to me that I'd better figure out a situation and pronto. She didn't like me because she was scared of me. I knew about her and Nick Edwards, and Van didn't. So I says to myself, I says, Gus, maybe the dame will scare away, hey?
1: Who is it, Van? Well, Gus Green, what a surprise.
0: Hello there, Julie. Yeah, this is for you.
1: Flowers?
0: Yeah, Van told me about you, too, see, and I figured...
1: Well, they're lovely. Come on in, Gus.
0: Thanks.
1: I miss flowers so much in the city. Back home, the garden's always full of them.
0: Yeah. Say, this is a nice place you got here.
1: Thanks.
0: Yeah, very swanky. Wasn't that chair once in the lobby of the Club Catalina?
1: Well, I bought it when they redecorated the place.
0: Oh, sure you did, honey, but it just reminded me.
1: Of what?
0: I just happened to see your friend Nick Edwards today.
1: I haven't seen Nick in months.
0: Oh, sure you haven't, honey, but he's still carrying the torchola for you.
1: I'm not interested.
0: No, I didn't say you were, but you might be interested in the fact that Nick said, if Van Hauser marries Julie, so help me, I'll kill him.
1: Did he say that?
0: Now, would I lie, honey?
1: Well, that settles it. I've had enough of show business. Van and me are going back home.
0: Oh, no, you can't do that to Van, Julie. This is his life. What's he going to do in a small town?
1: I don't care. I'm sick of it. Sick of all the cheap characters, the bums and the hangers-on. If I want him to, Van will come with me.
0: Oh, look, maybe he would. Well, I'm sure he would. But, Julie, what I really wanted to say was, why don't you give me a few days? I'll go talk to Nick, and who knows, maybe I can fix the whole thing up.
1: Would you, Gus? I'd like to stay for Van's sake. I'd like to see him get a good job with regular hours. Maybe an advertiser.
0: Sure. Nick will listen to me. Well, at least I can try, huh?
1: Thanks, Gus. You're nice. I didn't know.
25: And then I got another idea.
1: What's that?
25: Maybe the three of us could all work together.
1: Oh, I can't write. I can type.
25: Well, we need a secretary. We could dictate our stuff to you.
1: I don't know shorthand.
25: You don't have to. After all, what is a comedy script? Along the left-hand side of the page, you put the name of the character, and then you write out what he's supposed to say. Simple?
1: Sounds simple.
25: Well, you could spend more time with Van. How would you like to try?
1: I'd love to. Gus, it would be wonderful.
25: Sure, it'd be wonderful. For me. When she said she'd work with us, Julie was playing a part in a situation that I dreamed up. And let me tell you, it was a good one. Because it ended with me still making a grand and a half per week, and Julie Phelps, well, Julie Phelps was just not there. Music chaser and a commercial. Credits and sign off.
2: Got that, darling?
1: Every word, Mr. Halsey.
25: Well, Van, how do you like our new secretary?
4: Oh, she's good, Gus. How come you had such a swell idea? Huh?
1: Gus, if this works out, I'll be the happiest person alive.
25: Oh, no, you won't, Julie. I will. Now, come on. I'd like to try dictating.
1: Mm-hmm. Ready?
25: Okay, take a clean sheet of paper. Mm-hmm. Here's a gag sequence for the Fred Benton Show.
4: Oh, look who's writing gags.
25: Don't laugh.
4: Genius.
25: Now, look, Fred's talking to Mrs. Mishmash, mm-hmm. and she starts reading the wrong page of the script, you see?
1: Yeah.
25: Ready? Let's go. Mrs. Mishmash, please don't laugh at me. Mm-hmm. I think we've made a mistake. Okay.
1: Uh-huh.
25: Now, Fred Benton, I know I have.
1: Have?
25: Mrs. M, let's start all over from the beginning.
1: All over from the beginning.
25: Fred, if you love me, you will. Mm-hmm.
4: That's funny.
25: No, that's charming. No, this is Mrs. Am I going too fast?
1: No, that's
25: okay, fine. This is Mrs. Mishmash again. Uh-huh. I would do anything for you.
1: Anything for you.
25: Fred, he says, I would like to see you.
4: Mm-hmm. Oh, I'm bored.
1: Okay. Now,
25: Mrs. M again. Let's talk this over. How about tonight?
1: About tonight.
25: Yeah. Fred, when? At midnight.
1: Midnight.
25: Mrs. Mm-hmm. M, come. I'm waiting for you right now.
1: You right now.
25: Did you get it all?
1: Mm-hmm.
25: Good.
1: Type it right up.
4: Wait.
25: What's the matter?
4: Don't bother, Julie. We couldn't use that corn even on the Benton Show.
25: All right, wise guy. Give it to me, Julie. I'll file it under sustainers.
1: Look, if you're going to fight, I'm not going to work for either of you. Van, be a dear and get me a pack of cigarettes downstairs, will you?
4: All right, huh? Gus, don't try to write any more of those charming gags.
25: Get lost.
1: Gus?
25: Yeah?
1: Did you get anywhere with Nick?
25: Well, yeah, Julie, he's softening up, but he wants to see you.
1: Gus, I don't want that man near me.
25: Now, look, you'll see him. You better start wearing black for Van. You know Nick Edwards.
1: I know Nick wouldn't stop at killing, but
25: Now, listen, Julie, I haven't got time to argue with you now. Van will come back, but why don't you come to my place tomorrow night at 11?
1: I'll run into Van for sure.
25: Well, then come before 8 and wait for me. We'll have rehearsals till then.
1: What about Van?
25: Tell him you're going to sleep early or something.
1: What if he calls anyway?
25: I'll cover you. I'll probably be with him anyhow.
1: He must never know about Nick.
25: I get it. Now, listen, Julie, you just leave everything to me, and in a couple of days, you won't have to worry about Nick Edwards again. Yeah, just leave everything to me, and you won't have to worry about anything anymore, Julie Phelps. Not even your own funeral. Come 8 o'clock the next evening, I paid a little visit to my apartment, long enough to see that Julie was comfortable and also to get the keys to her place out from her handbag. I drove over there and went upstairs to do some interior decorating. My kind. Gonna take Van away from Broadway, are you? Gonna send me back to $40 a week in a pig's ear, you are, Julie Phelps, get that? In a pig's ear! Now, just one more touch to complete the situation. A little business outside the Club Catalina. Hey, kid, come here. Here, listen now. Here's a dime, kid. Take this note in this here envelope and give it to Nick Edwards. And if anyone asked you, say a dame gave it to you. Got that? A beautiful dame. You got it from a beautiful dame, right?
4: Look, Gus... Gus, no more work. Let's not go.
25: What's the matter, Van? You tired?
4: No.
25: Well, what's eating you?
4: Oh, you wouldn't understand.
25: All right, so don't tell me. I don't care anyhow.
4: All right, it's Julie. Said she had to go to bed early tonight.
25: So what? It ain't legal?
4: I called a half dozen times. No answer.
25: Uh-huh. Afraid she's still timing you, huh?
4: I didn't say that.
25: Yeah, but I know how you feel.
4: Yeah, well, mind your own business.
25: Look, my friend, I'll do you a good turn. Leave me dial the number for you. The number's on the pad. Let's see what your fat fingers can do. Mm-hmm. You could talk to her while I go down to my room to get my hat and coat. I'll take you for a drive before we hit the sack.
2: Well, sometimes you're even human.
25: Okay, here, take it. It's ringing now. I'll be right back.
2: I'll see.
6: Hello?
2: Julie, darling.
6: Van.
2: Honey, I'm sure glad to hear your voice. Where you been?
6: Why?
2: Well, I've been trying to get you all evening. No answer. Then Gus tried
6: to... Dear, I told you. I was going home to get some sleep.
2: But when I phoned, you must
6: have... Maybe it didn't wake me.
2: Well, now, baby, that's hardly likely with a phone right near your bed.
6: Sometimes I sleep.
2: Julie.
6: I can...
2: Julie, is there someone there with you?
6: Of course not, Van. I'm alone. I'm by myself. I'm... What are you... No.
2: Julie.
6: Van!
2: Julie.
6: Van!
2: Julie, what's the matter? Julie! Julie!
25: A very neat situation, you granted, Warden?
7: Sure.
25: Julie being killed in her apartment 2 miles away, Van hearing it over the phone, and me in the next room to him at the hotel. You like it, huh, Warden? Yeah, I like it, too, and I did it. That was a very sensational situation.
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25: Van was still screaming into the phone when I came down the hall from my place a minute later with hat and coat draped over my very shaking arm. I opened the door.
3: Gus. Hmm? Gus, something's happened to Julie.
25: Huh?
3: Something's happened to Julie.
25: Well, how do you know? Did you get her?
3: Yeah, she answered the phone.
25: So?
3: Well, she sounded funny, like there was someone in the same room, and then suddenly she sounded like she was hit or choked or something.
25: Ah, maybe it's just the gag she was pulling. You know, dames do that sometimes.
3: You think so?
25: Why, sure.
3: No, it couldn't be. I heard her, Gus. Gus, what should I do?
25: Now, come on, keep your shirt on, Van.
3: She screamed.
25: Did you call her back?
3: No, I didn't.
25: Well, why don't you?
3: So I call her back, that's what I'll do.
25: Sure.
3: Of course I'll call her. Hand me your phone.
25: Yeah.
3: Something's happened, I know it has.
25: Line busy?
3: No answer.
25: Yeah, but you just spoke to her a minute ago.
3: Gus, I'm worried. I'm worried sick.
25: I get it. She's all right. Come on out for a ride.
3: Oh, no, I couldn't.
25: Look, tell you what I'll do for a pal. I'll drive you over there. You can check up for yourself. Van looked pretty grim as we drove over to Julie's place in the West 70s. I checked over everything I'd done and figured how I'd work out the rest of the situation. And we turned off Central Park West into the side street where Julie lived on the second floor of a converted brownstone. Hey, look, there's a guy coming out of the house. That's probably nobody.
3: He's making a getaway. Gus, follow him.
25: I never catch him now.
3: Oh, gosh, Gus, if you'd only got close enough to see his license number.
25: Well, I did.
3: What was it?
25: LK573498.
3: LK573498.
25: All right, Sam Spade. Now let's go upstairs and visit Julie, huh? The door to Julie's apartment was wide open when we got upstairs, and the place was just like I left it. Like there'd been some kind of a fight. And then I saw where I'd made a mistake. The telephone where Julie was supposed to be strangled was as neat as a pin. I watched Van's face to see if he noticed it, but, well, he was too broken up to notice anything.
3: Julie. Gus, she was a sweet kid.
25: What do you mean, was?
3: I know. She's dead.
25: What do you know? All you see is that her apartment is all busted up.
3: I heard her scream, didn't I? Gus, I waited 20 years to meet a girl that I could marry. So help me, I'm not going to die till a guy who did this is in his grave. You'll see. You'll see, Gus. I'm kind of mixed up now, but in a little while I'll be able to think. I'll know what to do. Sure, I'll know what to do. Look, that's the telephone.
25: What about the telephone?
3: I'm going to call the police.
25: No, Van, now wait a minute. Don't be crazy.
3: What?
25: Look, put the telephone
3: down.
25: Why?
3: Why shouldn't I call the police?
25: It's very simple. You got no evidence she was murdered.
3: But I heard a scream.
25: Use your eyes, Van, will you? Use your eyes. Julie said she was in bed. Has the bed been slept in? And where's her coat? Where's her purse? And where's her hat?
3: They're not here, but she said she... You're right, Gus. You're right, I won't phone. Maybe she's still alive.
25: That's better. Now, look, Van, sometimes we haven't felt too good towards each other, but after all, we've been partners for a long time, kid, and I'll tell you what, I'll do anything. Anything you say to help you out.
3: All right, then, look. Look, just on an off chance, Gus, trace that license plate, will you? Let's find out who that guy was.
25: We went back to our hotel. I slept like a log because I knew that Julie was 10 feet from my bed in the closet, very dead, where she couldn't come between me and Van anymore. Next morning, I told Van I'd checked at the license bureau.
3: Whose car was it?
25: Nick Edwards.
3: Kathleen Edwards?
25: That's right.
3: Why, that dirty goon.
25: Now, look, you don't think that he...
3: I don't have to think. I'll let the police...
25: Now, wait a minute. Hold it. Look, Van, I never told you this before, but I knew all along that Julie was playing around with Nick Edwards.
3: With Nick Edwards?
25: Yeah. That's why I never liked it. Now, you better not call the cops. Maybe we was just busting in on a private little party last night.
3: No, I can't believe it. No, not Julie.
25: Well, we got to find out where she is. And the guy who knows is Nick Edwards.
3: What makes you think he'll tell?
25: I'll tell you what. I'll call him at the club tonight and ask him over. I think maybe he'll accept my invitation. Well, Nick arrived at 11 p.m., from my window, I watched him park his black car in a dark side street near the hotel, just like I told him to. Then I carried Julie's body down the back stairs and put it in the luggage compartment of Nick's car. Nobody saw me. And a few minutes later, I knocked on Van's door.
3: That you, Gus? Come in.
25: Hiya, Van. Hi, Nick.
5: Good evening, Gus.
3: Nick was just telling me, Gus.
5: Look, I'm just as worried about Julie as you guys are, see?
25: Yeah. That's easy to say.
5: Okay. Don't take my word for it. But I've had her house called every half hour all day.
3: Why'd you go there last night in the first place?
5: You haven't been around long, have you?
3: Never mind that, wise guy. Why'd you visit my girl?
5: Who said she was your girl?
3: She was engaged to me.
5: She was tired of you.
3: Why, you
5: sit
3: no
5: down. She told me so herself.
3: When?
5: Yesterday.
3: Then you saw her yesterday, Nick?
5: No. No, I ain't seen her since she quit working at the club and started to pal around with your friend here.
3: But you just said that...
5: Julie was the only gal who ever had me on the ropes, see? But when she called it quits, I went along. She was too good for an ex-con like me anyway, I figure. But last night, someone gives me a note in her handwriting.
3: Oh? What did the note say, Nick?
5: It was the most beautiful thing I've ever seen. I read it over and over until I knew it by heart. Please don't laugh at me. I think we made a mistake. I know I have. Let's start all over from the beginning. If you really love me, you will. I love you. I'll do anything for you. I'd like to see you. Let's talk this over. How about tonight? When? At midnight? Come. Come, I'm waiting for you right now.
3: As soon as Nick Edwards left, I told Van I didn't believe anything he said, and as far as I was concerned, Nick either killed Julie or had taken her away. Van agreed with me, and we called the police. Ah, yes, it all made a perfect situation. The best I'd ever dreamed up. All of Nick Edwards' high-powered lawyers couldn't save him from being sentenced to the chair. Yes, sir, life looked pretty sweet, but... there was just one thing wrong. Van's comedy was getting worse and worse. Fred Benton told us we'd have to get better or else. Now, we sat in Van's room sweating out a Benton program that was a day overdue. Van, for the love of Mike, will you pull yourself together?
2: Because I can't think.
3: You don't have to think. I gave you the whole situation. All you got to do is write the gags for it.
2: Gags.
3: Now, look, in the first scene, Fred and Mrs. Mishmash steal a horse. But here's the twist. The horse is blind. You get it?
2: Yeah.
3: Well, come on, then, Gib. You know hundreds of horse gags. Now, just give them a twist and fit the situation.
2: I can't. They just won't come.
3: Look, if we don't get this script in tomorrow, Fred will can us. Now, come on, guy. Will you write?
2: Oh, write yourself.
3: Then you know I can't write. I'm no good without a gag,
2: get man. Get yourself another gag, man. I'm through.
3: Look.
2: Washed up.
3: You know it won't work, Van. You know that. I've tried it on the QT. I was afraid that someday would break up, but it never worked. With you and me, Van, something happens. We're a great team. Without me, you're just another guy making with words. Without you, I'm just another Joe. Now, don't you see, kid? That's why we gotta stick together. Even if we do hate each other's guts. That's why nobody can't never break us up. Now, come on, guy, write, will you?
2: I can't think of anything. Look, how we got something in the files.
3: Files?
2: We haven't used it. You had a scene, you dictated to Julie. What was that?
3: Huh?
2: That Mrs. Mishmash
3: No.
2: or something. Fred, was it please don't laugh at me or something? I think we made a mistake.
3: No, Van, look, that's a no-good situation. That's
2: hey,
3: dead. Let's get something new.
2: It's a good situation.
3: No,
2: a very clever situation. All I need are the lines. Please don't laugh
3: now,
2: at me.
3: Now, Van, I'm telling
2: the
3: you
2: lines,
3: it's no
2: the
3: good.
2: The lines. Please don't laugh
3: I'm
2: at me.
3: I'm telling you it's no good, Van.
2: Of course. Why didn't I think of that before? Those lines you dictated to Julie. They fit.
3: No, they don't fit. And besides, I can't ride gags. You know that.
2: Oh, that wasn't a gag, Gus. That was a situation. The most desperate situation you ever invented.
3: Now, wait a minute. What are you beating your gums about
2: here? You'll find out.
3: What are you going to do?
2: Operator, I want to speak to Inspector Martin at police headquarters. Get away from that door, Gus. I got a gun.
3: Now, don't shoot, Van. Wait a minute.
2: Listen and don't move.
7: Police headquarters, Inspector Martin.
2: Oh, Inspector Martin, this is Van Hauser of the Julie Phelps case.
7: Hey, I've been trying to get...
2: Edwards didn't kill Julie. Gus Green did. And I got proof.
7: That makes it even worse. Edwards says you framed him.
2: Green did. Nick's note was a script dictated to Julie, minus the character names.
7: How about his alibi?
2: He dialed his own number, Inspector, not hers, and killed her while she was speaking on the phone. To make things look right, he messed up her apartment. I never could quite figure out why there were no signs of struggle around her telephone. Now I know. Yeah, he must have stowed her body in Nick's car. Better send some cops over right away before I shoot him.
7: Well, they're coming over, Hauser, to protect you. Edwards broke out about an hour ago. Watch out for him.
2: Nick Edwards?
5: Yes, Nick Edwards.
2: Huh? Edwards.
5: All right, Hauser, come across with that gun.
2: Nick,
5: come on.
2: Nick, you heard what I said, didn't you?
5: So what?
2: I didn't frame you. Gus did. He's the guy with a situation.
5: So what? You took my girl away from me, didn't you? No. All right, give me that gun.
3: Now, Nick, wait a minute. Nick, what are you going to do with
5: nothing
3: that?
5: Nothing except to give me that gun, Hauser.
2: Gus, don't let him get that gun, Gus.
5: I'm a little too quick for you, Gus.
3: Now, Nick, please. Now, don't shoot me. Let me tell you how this
5: works. Cut it, I've had a belly full of your stories. They put me in jail, remember? They're all stuffed to me now, see? But like they say, there ain't no situation that can't take a new twist. Here's the twist to this one. You ain't gonna die for the murder of my poor Julie. No, no. You're going to die for something you didn't do.
25: What do you mean, Nick?
5: Just this. The murder of Van Hauser.
25: Well, they didn't believe me at the trial. So I'm up for killing my late, unlamented partner. But you know me, I always like a twist. They got Nick for killing Julie. Now I guess you can understand why I can't write the prisoner's annual show, can't you, Warden? Not without Van. And besides, like I said, I don't have too much time, do I? Before I go to the chair.

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2: From September 11, 1947, Michael O'Shea's best-known films include Lady of Burlesque, The Eve of St. Mark, The Underworld Story, and his 1943 portrayal of writer Jack London. O'Shea also had a 1950s television series, It's a Great Life, created by a couple of writers from the Phil Harris and Alice Faye program, Dick Chevalier and Ray Singer. I'm Greg Bella. Next on Win Radio was our weekly visit with Bob Bailey as Johnny Dollar. We'll present part three of The Matter of the Medium, Well Done, right after this.
3: I am the Whistler, and I know many things, for I walk by night. 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
3: It was night, but even with the protection of darkness, Max Tyler crouched low on the apartment house fire escape. He was tense, alert, ready to run. And suddenly it happened.
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5: All right, now come on, move. I can let you have it and you'll be another dead burglar.
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5: I said move.
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10: Oh, I've been hoping to get in touch with
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10: Was that your polite threat to kill me if I don't leave Carol Sharp alone? 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
10: You want to take the threat back?
11: That still stands.
10: Then you don't leave me much choice.
11: Talk to me first. 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
10: Okay. 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
10: Yours truly, Johnny Dollar.

0: 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Following is an accounting of expenditures during my investigation of the matter of the medium. Well done. Expense account item 7, 85 cents. Cab fare from the Bell Towers to the 18th Precinct Station and Sergeant Randy Singer.
1: So, you met Carol Sharp, huh?
0: Yep. I put on an act that would have done credit to the Theater Guild. Told her she looked exactly like a girl I dreamed about as a kid, a girl named Carol.
1: Oh, no. She swallowed it?
0: Not only that, but she gave me a lecture on veridical dreams and allied psychic phenomena.
1: You deserve an Oscar.
0: Also, she wants me to go with her and see this Madame Morgana Morgana.
1: Oh, good. When?
0: Tomorrow night.
1: Well, you're not figuring on skipping tonight's seance, are you?
0: Oh, no, not a bit. I want to find out what this stuff is all about, so I'll be prepared for tomorrow. This dame you have lined up pretty good?
1: She's got a big following. You ready to go?
0: Oh, wait a minute. You said you had the file on Tony Ricardo.
1: Oh, yeah. Here it is, waiting for you. There. Anthony Ricardo, alias Ricky Marino, alias Tony the Tip. Here's his picture. Height 5'9", weight 172, eyes brown, hair sparse gray, suspected member of the Dutchie Sperling outfit, 12 arrests, no conviction, started as a rum runner back...
0: Hey, this is Tony Ricardo?
1: It's the guy.
0: I would have sworn the man I talked to over the phone was in his 20s. Late 20s at most.
1: You talked to him?
0: After leaving an unpleasant little note under my door at the Towers, he called me on the phone.
1: And what kind of note?
0: Oh, nothing particular. Just a gentle suggestion I lay off Carol Sharp.
1: Threat, huh? Still got it?
0: But I'm sure that voice couldn't have come from this old geezer.
1: Yeah, well, frankly, I kind of wondered about the Sharp girl being interested in him, even though the file does show he's always surrounded himself with a bunch of young ones. You know, he's probably handed out more mink coats. Oh, Johnny, wait a minute. Old Tony's got a couple of kids. Here, Angela. Goes under the name of Angela Richards. At least she used that name at Bryn Mawr.
0: Bryn Mawr?
1: Yeah, and Sarah Lawrence College at Bronxville. Yeah, the old boy tried to keep the stigma of his past away from her, I guess. Yeah, you see, married to a doctor over in Hackensack. Respectable housewife.
0: Mm-hmm. Oh, what about the other?
1: Anthony Jr., age 26. That was last year. Let's see, that makes him 27. Now, Rutgers University class... not much of him. Unless I miss my guess, he's a chip off the old block. Well, you know where I can find him?
0: All I have is his phone number.
1: What is it?
0: Wait till I see and talk to him.
1: Yeah, that may be too late. He's what I think he is.
0: Why not ask this medium about him tonight?
1: Yeah, that... Hey, come on, we're late. Let's go.

0: Weird music from that scratchy record was beginning to get on my nerves or put me to sleep or something. I'm not quite sure what.
1: You're listening to Johnny Dollar. We'll be back with more expense account action right after this.
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0: Then suddenly there was a flash of light and a puff of smoke, and so help me. What the sand? Randy.
17: Shh, quiet. This is all part of the act.
18: Shh. Greetings, friends of the unknown, friends of the mystics, of Votan the Indian boy, and the seventh son of the seventh son of Harry Schnoo the Mighty.
0: And there she stood, in the center of the circle where the flash had gone off.
18: Are we all in the mood?
0: She stood there draped in what looked, even in the dim light, what looked like a slightly soiled bedsheet, pulled in around her ample middle with a hunk of coarse rope. She wore a sort of turban, or maybe it was just an old dish towel wrapped around her head. A faint odor of gin pervaded the room. I guess her feet were bare, for she made no noise as she walked slowly around the circle, holding on a shallow metal tray. Taking a collection so soon, I wondered?
18: Each of you, place upon the tray some object very close to you, something you had a long, long time. time that has become a part of you.
0: Huh? Shh, you'll get it back.
18: And if the spirits are...

0: with us, and there are no dissenting minds among us. If Botan, the Indian boy from the world beyond, is willing to act as our control, we shall learn many strange things this night. Place something close to you upon the tray.
1: Willis, what's wrong?
0: You must not speak, but keep the mood. Keep the mood. Are we all in the mood?
2: Yes, sir. Yes, yes, yes.
0: And now, dear friends, while I meditate and establish contact with the spirit world, Hemingway will pass among you for the tiny assurance that you join us in all sincerity. Now join hands to create the flux that will join our thoughts and minds and hearts and open the doors to enlightenment for all of us.
3: $5.
0: Botan, are you with us tonight?
3: $5, please.
0: Botan, will you answer us?
3: $5.
0: Are you with us now? Is that Botan that answers our call, or the little sister Hyacinth? It is Botan. We may begin. I hold this ring. I feel the paramagnetic forces arising from it. This belongs to a businessman south of here. I seem to see clothing hanging in a large warehouse.
2: Yes, yes.
0: And the sound of many machines, sewing machines.
2: Yes, yes, that's right. Shh.
0: And many young girls working at the machine.
1: One by one, she picked the objects off the tray, held them in her hand, and gave a kind of character reading of the owners. Occasionally, somebody in the circle would respond in a way that made it sound like she'd guessed right. Other times, she'd just make with a lot of generalities that could apply to anyone. Finally, she picked up my watch.
0: This watch. I see tall buildings of stone and strange signs on them. I don't know what they mean. Tri-mutual universal adjustment.
1: Huh? Randy.
0: And I see great sheaves of papers carefully folded. And on each one it says, policy. Policy. I don't understand unless... Insurance, yes.
1: This is fantastic.
4: Wait till she gets to one I put there.
0: The watch is from a young man. Clever, energetic. I will have many things to tell him at another time. But he must see me again. Often. And now, this other object that lay beneath the watch. I see a police badge. The cops!
5: Dirty crooks, the cops are on to us. We're being raided. Get them out of here. Hemingway! Hemingway!
6: You don't want to get out of here. Come on, Kenny, I may need a hand. Just a minute there, Clarabelle.
5: Take your filthy hands off me. Let me out of here.
6: You're not going anywhere until I have a talk with you.
5: Hemingway! Ditch me, ran out on me. I might have known he would at a pinch.
6: There isn't going to be a pinch if you'll just shut up and stand still a minute.
5: I wasn't doing no harm, honest officer, and all the money goes to charity.
6: All right. Settle down. Where's the light switch? Got it, Randy?
5: I'll never live this down. Now look, officer.
6: You look, Clarabelle. All we want is some answers to some questions.
5: And you won't pinch me?
6: Not if you tell the truth. Johnny?
1: Yeah. Just how did you know so much about me? It certainly wasn't from holding that watch.
5: Okay, so it wasn't. Though some there are who can do it that way. That I've heard.
1: Well, go on.
5: No pinch?
1: No pinch.
5: Well... When your friend called to arrange a being here tonight, Hemingway, that bum, he would walk out on me.
1: Go on, will you?
5: Well, Hemingway asked where you come from, so we'd know if the spirits was propitious there. That's what we always say.
6: And I told him Hartford.
5: That's right. So what's Hartford? Insurance. If a client's in insurance, he responds like you done. So I keep pushing it. And if he ain't, well, at least he thinks I done pretty good by describing the place he comes from.
1: Yeah. What about the clothing maker right at the beginning?
5: Easy. He called from a hotel, so he calls the hotel back and gets his address.
1: You told him he was from the south of here.
5: Sure. Woodbine, New Jersey. Only business down there of any account is clothing and small farms.
6: Well, where'd you find that out?
5: State directory, any library. And anybody could see he was a businessman, not a farmer.
1: Well, I'll be.
6: And hooking him that way tonight, you could have had him coming back as long as he could afford it, huh?
5: Sure. If it hadn't been for you,
1: double-crossing. Okay. Now, what about the others?
5: Some we get the dope on and some we guess at. But there's always enough good ones to keep going.
1: So easy. And yet, I must confess she'd had me stop for a while. We talked with her a bit longer. Randy warned her to watch his step, and we left. Took a taxi back to my hotel.
6: Well, learn anything?
1: I should hope to tell you. What do the church-going spiritualists think of her kind?
6: They hate him, and I don't blame them.
1: Hmm.
6: Are you still going to see Madame Morgana Morgana tomorrow night?
1: Yeah.
6: Well, mister, that one won't be so easy to expose, if you can expose her.

0: Now, here's our star to tell you about tomorrow's intriguing episode of this week's story.
1: Tomorrow, the medium Well Done appears. 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Yours truly, Johnny Dollar.
0: Yours truly, Johnny Dollar, starring Bob Bailey, is transcribed in Hollywood. 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Roy Rowan speaking.

0: part 3 of our latest Johnny Dollar storyline. 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I'm Greg Bell, and earlier we had film actor Michael O'Shea in an offering of suspense. In his personal life, he was married to a familiar actress known for the following films: White Heat, The Best Years of Our Lives, and a number of Danny Kaye pictures, including The Secret Life of Walter Mitty and The Kid from Brooklyn. I'll provide her condiment-related name and then wrap up When Radio Was right after this.
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13: America 250. I'm Deborah Valentine, Fox News. President Trump speaking to Americans from the National Mall in Washington, D.C. on the nation's 250th birthday as communities across the U.S. celebrate the nation's semi-quincentennial.
14: This country is the home of freedom. This is the land of liberty. And this is a flag that's the banner of the most extraordinary, most exceptional, most incredible nation ever to exist on the face of the earth, and we're doing better now than we've ever done before.
13: The president using the event to promote his long-standing initiative requiring voter ID for elections.
14: America is back, and we want to keep America great, and we will do so by approving the Save America Act, which means all voters must show voter ID.
13: Democratic congressional leadership has referred to voter ID as Jim Crow 2.0. Many Americans from coast to coast. Celebrations delayed, shortened, or canceled due to weather-related events after millions of Americans spent the past few days dealing with triple-digit temperatures. Primary election season continues with Arizona holding the lone primary for the month of July.
15: This fall, Democratic Governor Katie Hobbs will face one of four Republicans running in the governor's primary July 21st, including Congressman David Schweikert and Andy Biggs. There are at least two toss-up congressional districts in Arizona. Schweikert's run for governor leaves District 1 open. Three Republicans are running, along with four Democrats, including Marlene Woods, who's endorsed by the Democratic Congressional Campaign Committee. Democrat and Dr. Amish Shah ran against Schweikert 4 years ago and lost by 4 points. He's running again. In District 6, incumbent Republican Congressman Juan Ciscomani is running unopposed. He will face retired Marine Joanna Mendoza, who also has no primary challengers. Jessica Rosenthal, Fox News.
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13: President Trump is pulling the plug on a trade deal negotiated during his first term. Fox's Jared Halpern has more from the White House.
18: The Trump administration is not renewing the U.S.-Mexico-Canada trade pact, allowing a July 1st deadline to extend the agreement for 16 more years to pass. That decision was expected. President Trump has signaled dissatisfaction with the deal and says he prefers one-on-one trade agreements. Trump administration officials have already kickstarted a review process, meeting separately with Canadian and Mexican counterparts. That could lead to a renegotiation of the treaty. At the White House, Jared Halpern, Fox News.
13: As the U.S. celebrates America 250, Iran mourns as it holds a days-long funeral for its late leader, killed at the start of the U.S.-Israel-Iran conflict.
19: Hundreds of thousands of people filling the streets of Tehran as Iran began a days-long funeral for the Supreme Leader Ayatollah Ali Khamenei, killed in a U.S.-backed Israeli airstrike during the Iran War. Crowds marching past his flag-draped coffin, chanting death to America and death to Israel, man calling for revenge. That funeral also marking a pivotal moment for Iran's leadership as the Ayatollah Mojtaba Khamenei takes power and the regime tries to strengthen its position during negotiations over a permanent end to the war and control of the Strait of Hormuz.
13: Fox's Paul Stevens with that report on the days-long funeral. Paul Pelosi, the 86-year-old husband of former House Speaker Nancy Pelosi of California, is now facing a misdemeanor hit-and-run charge. Authorities say the 86-year-old Pelosi allegedly struck a parked vehicle in Napa County, California on Friday and then allegedly drove away. The Napa County Sheriff's Office said Pelosi continued driving until his vehicle became disabled. Authorities said alcohol was not a factor in the crash. Pelosi told police he knew he had something but didn't know what. The Sheriff's Office said it will submit a driver reevaluation. I'm Deborah Valentine. This is Fox News.
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32: 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I'm broadcasting.
33: Happy 4th of July, everyone. I'm Carl Amari, and this is Hollywood 360, the radio show that presents all things entertainment, including trivia contests and games, movie reviews, celebrity interviews, showbiz news, and classic radio shows. My co-host is the vivacious Lisa Wolf. In this hour, Hal Perry stars as the Great Gildersleeve in a 4th of July comedy from 1946. But first, it's Real or Ridiculous. Lisa will provide strange presidential facts. I must decide if they're real or ridiculous. Right, Lisa?
34: That's right, Carl. You ready to do it?
33: All right.
34: All right, here we go. A president required every White House guest to shake hands with him before entering a state dinner. Fact or fiction?
33: Fiction.
34: That is fiction.
33: Yeah.
34: Didn't sound quite right there.
33: On a roll.
34: All right. You're on a roll.
33: I'm like butter.
34: You got one.
33: I'm on a roll.
34: You ready?
33: Yeah.
34: A president.
33: One could be a roll. You know.
34: One's not a roll. It's a little snick snack.
33: Okay.
34: A president spoke fluent Chinese and worked as a translator.
33: Real.
34: That is a fact.
33: Yeah.
34: Guess who?
33: Nixon, I don't know.
34: Herbert Hoover spoke Mandarin Chinese living and working in China.
33: Remember, Nixon visited China. He was the first president that visited China.
34: Yeah, I'm sure
33: so
34: a lot of
33: maybe
34: did.
33: He.
34: Yeah,
33: you know.
34: That's not a bad guess. A president had a pet raccoon.
33: Real.
34: That is a fact. So Calvin Coolidge had a raccoon.
33: That guy was cool, man, you know?
34: Cool, right? Her name was Rebecca, and she was originally intended for Thanksgiving dinner.
33: Oh, my goodness.
34: Oh, my God. But
33: eating
34: became like
33: raccoon?
34: A famous pet. Well, he didn't, so that's
33: Rocky
34: good.
33: Rocky raccoon.
34: Ugh. A president prohibited photographers from taking pictures of him while he was eating.
33: Real.
34: Fiction. A president survived.
33: I don't know that. Some might.
34: Well, it's not a thing.
33: Okay.
34: Okay. A president survives. See if you get it.
33: There's no way you could know that, you know?
34: Why don't you prove that that's a thing?
33: No, I'm not saying
34: that. The burden would be on you.
33: Really?
34: Really?
33: Really, Miss Legal Beagle.
34: Okay. A president survived an assassination attempt and then delivered a lengthy speech.
33: Real.
34: That is a fact. So Theodore Roosevelt spoke for about 90 minutes after being shot in 1912.
33: Blank. Theodore Roosevelt.
34: A president had a special train car built exclusively for transporting his pet dogs.
33: No, I don't think so. No.
34: You don't?
33: No.
34: You don't?
33: No.
34: No, you're right. It's not true. A president's family kept pet grizzly bears on White House grounds.
33: No.
34: That is a fact. Theodore Roosevelt's family owned many unusual animals, including bears. There he is.
33: Theodore Roosevelt.
34: There he is.
33: He was a bad mofo.
34: He was a bear. A president required all White House meetings to begin with 5 minutes of silent reflection.
33: Oh, yeah, definitely.
34: That is not true. A president received hundreds of pounds of cheese as a gift and invited the public to help eat it.
33: Real.
34: That is a fact. Andrew Jackson hosted a public cheese reception at the White House.
33: You're a cheesehead.
34: I'm not from Wisconsin. Hoser. It's a Hoosier.
33: No, they call them hosers, too.
34: Hoosiers.
33: Right, Mike? They call them hosers.
0: I don't know.
34: I think it's Hoosier.
33: Okay, well.
34: Oh, but wait. Hoosiers are from Indiana.
33: No, hoser.
34: What's a hoser?
33: Like cheesehead. I don't know.
34: Oh, I don't know what that is.
33: I don't know.
34: Okay. A president required cabinet members to submit handwritten reports because he believed typewriters were encouraged sloppiness.
33: Real.
34: Fiction. Just made that up.
33: Okay. It was good.
34: All right. We can end
33: that was
34: there.
33: Really good. You had me.
34: Thanks.
33: You had me at
34: I had
33: hello.
34: You at a low. Exactly.
33: Yeah. All right, when we come back, we're going to tune into a 4th of July Great Gildersleeve broadcast. My brother hates this show.
34: I know.
33: Hal Perry starring. Stick around.

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1: 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You get 100 shows, $100, 10 sets, $10 shipping and handling, and we can get those sent right out to you. 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And it's really, they're awesome. These CD sets are amazing, and you'll get 10 of them with 100 shows on 50 audio CDs. All right, Lisa, it's time for one of my favorite comedy shows, The Great Gildersleeve. And I know that my brother, Vince, my crabby brother Vince, can't stand this show.
5: Well, he is crabby.
1: Yeah. So, yeah. He likes most of the classic radio shows. His favorite is Duffy's Tavern. But he doesn't like when Gildersleeve goes, "Lee, Leroy." He hates that. He like turns the radio right off. But we have a Hal Perry episode. It's actually a 4th of July show. It's sponsored by Kraft and Parquet Margarine. It's from June 9th, 1946. Hal Perry stars. Here's part one of The Great Gildersleeve.
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0: It's The Great Gildersleeve, starring Harold Perry, brought to you by the Kraft Foods Company, makers of a complete line of famous quality food products. For the past couple of weeks, we have been recalling to you some of the great Gildersleeve's early experiences. Tonight, the great man wants to talk about one of the biggest days in his whole life. We give you now Throckmorton P. Gildersleeve.
1: Well, sir, as long as I live, I'll never forget last 4th of July. What a day. That was the day of the first annual outing of the Jolly Boys Social Club. Come one, come all, and bring your friends. I'd been up late the night before with the Committee on Arrangements, and I was planning to celebrate the anniversary of the independence of our country by sleeping a little late that morning. Huh. About 7 o'clock, outside my window... Leroy!
2: Happy 4th of July, Unc!
1: Yes, yes. There was a war on then. That was only a year ago, can you believe it? You couldn't buy fireworks anywhere in those days. But breathes there a boy with soul so dead he can't find some way to blow himself up on the 4th? I figured I'd better get down there and see what... Leroy, whatever you're doing, stop it!
2: I'm not doing anything, Unc!
1: Don't tell me that! I've got ears! Or I did have... Well, hold your fire till I can get down there. You can't deny a small boy the 4th of July. That's his day. But I still remember the time I made the mistake of carrying a 3-inch salute in my hip pocket. And my best friend sneaked up on me with a piece of punk. It was burned in my memory. I didn't want anything like that to happen to Leroy, so I got up and shaved and got dressed, put on my white Palm Beach suit and my white canvas shoes that I hadn't worn in years, and hurried downstairs. Breakfast was a rather disordered meal that day. I guess we were all a little excited. Marjorie kept jumping up and down and rushing off places. I finally told her to sit down. Marjorie, I said, for heaven's sake, light somewhere.
3: But I'm all through, Uncle Mort.
1: I don't care. Sit down. You make me nervous.
3: But I'm supposed to be helping Bertie make the lunch.
1: That can wait till after breakfast. One thing at a time here. Where's my cereal? Leroy, wipe your chin. Bertie, I'm ready for my cereal.
4: I'm coming!
3: We ought to get a bell.
5: Here you are, Mr. Gildersleeve. Leroy, how about you?
4: Well, I'm important, I hope.
1: What's this you've given me, Bertie?
5: That's your... Oh, my goodness. That's the chopped olives for the sandwiches.
1: Olives are my favorite fruit, Bertie, but not for breakfast.
5: Oh, I'm sorry, Mr. Gildersleeve. That's what comes from making lunch and breakfast at the same time. I only hope I didn't go and spread the oatmeal on the sandwiches.
1: Bertie's a scream this morning. How do you like her with that cap over her eye?
3: I really ought to go out there and help her.
1: Sit still, my dear. You'll only add to the confusion. She'll fight her way out of this.
3: What time are we leaving for the picnic grounds, Unky?
1: Well, Floyd should be coming by here for us about 11.
3: Floyd Munson? Are we going with him?
1: Yeah, he's going to get his cousin's hay wagon. We'll all ride out together. Everybody. Big excursion.
3: Oh, how wonderful. A hay ride. I've got to run right over and tell Marshall.
1: Yeah, Marshall will find out. You stay right where you are.
3: A hay ride? Oh, this is going to be more fun. Unky, I think you were a darling to arrange it.
1: Yeah.
3: And don't you look pretty in your nice white suit? Doesn't he look pretty, Leroy?
2: He looks like the good humor man.
1: I feel like the good humor man, Leroy. Yes, sir, nobody's going to make me mad today. But don't keep trying, Leroy. Well, we had work to do that morning, but all of a sudden nothing would do. We should drop everything and hang out the flag.
3: Well, what's the use of having a flag if you don't hang it out on the 4th of July?
1: All right. So you tramp upstairs to the attic. Two flights. Extra step. Well, you rummage around and you find the flag. Then you open the front attic window. It hasn't any sash cord, so you have to prop it up with a stick. Only you can't find a stick, so you use a coat hanger.
3: I'll go out in the yard, Uncle Mort, and see how it looks.
1: Now, Leroy, when I get out the window, you hold on to my legs.
2: What for?
1: What for? What do you think? Just hold on to them, that's all. Now don't let go.
2: Okay.
1: No, not yet, Leroy. We'd like it out there.
2: I thought you said to hold on to them.
1: Well, use your head, my boy. Now, you lower the flag out the window, and you squirm partway out yourself. And then you look down. Hold on, Leroy. Oh, sure. That's the time the telephone always rings.
6: Leroy, telephone.
2: For me?
6: Yes, for you.
2: I'll be back, Uncle.
1: Okay. Oh, Leroy. You come back here. The little devil. There you are. Half in and half out. Straddling the windowsill on your stomach. In a Palm Beach suit that's just been cleaned and too tight. There's only one thing to do. You try to inch your way back in. There you are, teetering in space while your life hangs in the balance. And then it happens. Your elbow hits the hanger, the window drops like a guillotine. Oh, right in the back. You're pinned there like a rat in a trap, clutching at Old Glory. 4 or 5 hours pass. Maybe it's 4 or 5 minutes. You've been hollering as loud as you can, with the wind knocked out of you in your heart and your throat. And then some fool happens along and calls to you.
2: What you doing, Throckmorton?
1: Leela!
2: Shoot if you must this old gray head, but spare your country's flag, he said.
1: Leela, help! This is no joke, Leela. I'm stuck.
2: Oh, gracious.
1: Get help.
2: You stay right there, Throckmorton, you hear? I'll be up. Come on,

0: Safe at last. Safe again in the bosom of my little family. What might have been an ugly incident was turned into a happy triumph. For Old Glory waved proudly from our attic window. We all went out front to look at it. And we all agreed that it looked just fine there.
1: It looks just fine there, Throckmorton. Just fine.
2: It looks beautiful.
1: Yeah.
0: How do you like it, Bertie?
3: Mr. Gildersleeve, if I had my way, I'd leave it there all the time.
0: Yes, sir, it looked fine. But there were other things to do, and time was wasting, so I gave a few orders. Let's get going here, Bertie. No time to lose.
3: Yes, sir.
0: Now, Marjorie, you help Bertie with the lunch.
1: Okay.
0: Leela, I wonder if you could give him a hand.
1: Well, I have to dress yet, Throckmorton, but I'd be glad to do what I can.
0: Good. Leroy, you carry out the basket and things as they get them packed.
4: Me?
0: Yes, you.
4: What are you going to do?
0: I'm going to sit down on the porch here for a while and think about the Declaration of Independence. Well, I sat down on the swing there and lit a cigar. And I thought how different this was from other 4th of Julys I'd known. How quiet and how nice. And I thought how a man's tastes change as he grows older. Why, when I was a youngster, I lived in a world of high explosives. Dynamite caps, 5-inch salutes, red devils, Roman candles, erupting strombolis, 50-cent skyrockets. I loved them. Not anymore. Suddenly, I looked down the walk, and here came a little boy that might have been me at the age of 6. Only it wasn't. It was little Craig Bullard from across the street, and he was pulling a toy cannon. I knew what he was going to say before he said it.
5: Can Leroy play?
0: Well, hello, Craig. That's what you got there.
5: I want Leroy to play with me.
0: Well, Leroy's inside right now.
5: Time to come out.
0: Well, he has some work to do, Craig.
5: I want him to come out.
0: Later, perhaps later. Who gave you the cannon?
5: My father.
0: Oh, that's fine. Doesn't go off, does it? Now, Craig, surely your father's told you not to aim that thing at people. Craig, what are you going to do?
5: I'm going to shoot you.
0: Now, Craig, what's that string for?
5: I'm going to pull it.
0: Don't you shoot that thing.
5: I'm going to pull it. One.
0: Craig, do you hear me? Don't you shoot that.
5: Two.
0: Look, Craig, I thought of a game.
5: Three.
0: Whoop, whoop. I knew it wouldn't shoot.
5: Hi, Leroy.
0: Little guest to see you, Leroy.
5: Oh, for corn's sake. I'll see you later, Craig. I'm busy. I have a cannon.
4: What's that?
5: I have a cannon.
4: Hey, pretty neat.
5: Let's have a look at it, Craigie, old boy. Maybe I can show you how to shoot it.
0: You do, and I'll shine
5: it. Why, this is one of those carbide cannons. I pull a string and nothing happens.
4: Well, no wonder. What you need is carbide. I've got some around in the garage. Come on. Hey, did you ever think of loading it with gravel?
0: Leroy?
4: Yeah?
0: No carbide, Leroy.
4: But it's meant for carbide.
0: And no gravel.
4: Okay, no gravel, just carbide.
0: And no carbide.
4: Okay. Come on, Craig. I know what we'll do.
0: What were they going to do? I sat there uneasily, wondering how little boys ever lived to reach the age of 12. But pretty soon they were back again.
6: Stop it! Stop it, Craig!
4: Yeah, stop it, you little snitcher!
0: Leroy!
4: Well, he claims he's General Eisenhower.
0: Leroy, Craig's a little boy. That's no reason to get angry with him if he wants to imagine things.
4: I'm General Eisenhower. He's Rommel.
0: Yeah.
4: Now he wants to change sides, the dirty guy.
0: He must have discovered how the game comes out.
7: I'm gonna take my cannon and go home.
0: Yeah, well, that's all right. I think that's a very wise decision, my boy. Very wise indeed. Rommel would have been smart if he'd done the same thing.
8: That's the first portion of The Great Gildersleeve from June 9, 1946, starring Hal Perry in a 4th of July show going back to June 9, 1946. Good show. Funny episode. Walter Tetley on this show playing Little Leroy, and I hope you're enjoying it. We'll have more of The Great Gildersleeve and more of Hollywood 360 after this.

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1: America 250. I'm Deborah Valentine, Fox News. President Trump speaking to Americans from the National Mall in Washington, D.C. on the nation's 250th birthday as communities across the U.S. celebrate the nation's semi-quincentennial.
2: This country is the home of freedom. This is the land of liberty. And this is a flag that's the banner of the most extraordinary, most exceptional, most incredible nation ever to exist on the face of the earth, and we're doing better now than we've ever done before.
1: The president using the event to promote his long-standing initiative requiring voter ID for elections.
2: America is back, and we want to keep America great, and we will do so by approving the Save America Act, which means all voters must show voter ID.
1: Democratic congressional leadership has referred to voter ID as Jim Crow 2.0. Many Americans from coast to coast, celebrations delayed, shortened, or canceled due to weather-related events after millions of Americans spent the past few days dealing with triple-digit temperatures. Primary election season continues with Arizona holding the lone primary for the month of July.
3: This fall, Democratic Governor Katie Hobbs will face one of four Republicans running in the governor's primary July 21st, including Congressman David Schweikert and Andy Biggs. There are at least two toss-up congressional districts in Arizona. Schweikert's run for governor leaves District 1 open. Three Republicans are running, along with four Democrats, including Marlene Woods, who's endorsed by the Democratic Congressional Campaign Committee. Democrat and Dr. Amish Shah ran against Schweikert 4 years ago and lost by 4 points. He's running again. In District 6, incumbent Republican Congressman Juan Ciscomani is running unopposed. He will face retired Marine Joanna Mendoza, who also has no primary challengers. Jessica Rosenthal, Fox News.
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7: I know we're are so excited about a new product that we've been talking about here at Hollywood 360 called 120 Life. And I know the reason why you are so excited about it is because it's an effective product that works for you and you use it every single day.
8: I do.
7: And so that makes it pretty exciting right there.
8: Yeah.
7: If you can endorse a product that works for you and you can tell your listeners about it, there's nothing better than that. And this is 120 Life. And this is for people who have high blood pressure. And a lot of people do. It's something that they check every single time you go to the doctor or possibly even when you just go to a Walgreens or a CVS, because it's a very silent problem. Mm. It's not something that you necessarily have signs or symptoms of, yet it is a big problem. And if you do have high blood pressure and it's something that you've talked about with your doctor, 120 Life may be your answer.
8: Yeah, it works. It's lowered my blood pressure considerably. And it tastes delicious. It's just a little bit of powder that you mix with water. And I do that every day. During my workout, I do my workouts in the morning. And I have my 120 Life, and it's been working. And it actually worked as quickly as 2 weeks for me.
7: I think part of what makes it so unique is it's made with all natural ingredients, ones that are so good for you and good for your body. Whether you have high blood pressure or not, you can benefit from some of the ingredients, which includes pomegranate and grapeseed extract, tart cherry, cranberry, beetroot. These are all good natural products that are just plain good for you.
8: Yeah. And when they're all mixed together, they help you lose some points off your blood pressure. And as I said, and as Lisa said, a lot of times you don't know that you have high blood pressure. So you should check it and then try 120 Life. And in 2 weeks, if your blood pressure has not lowered, they give you your full money back. I mean, they are confident it will work for you. It worked for me. And get a full refund if it doesn't work for you. And when you use my name, Carl, as your promo code, you get 20% off. 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All right, Lisa, we're listening to a very funny Gildersleeve episode starring Hal Perry. And Hal Perry, gosh, that guy was, he was on everything. He wasn't only the great Gildersleeve. He appeared on Suspense and all kinds of other mystery shows on Westerns. He was on Lights Out for many years. He was just a great actor. But this was his best role. I mean, this was his role that he was best remembered for, the role of Throckmorton P. Gildersleeve. So let's go back to June 9th, 1946 for the conclusion to The Great Gildersleeve.
9: Well, so it went. A few laughs, a few fights, a little excitement, and a lot of bustle and preparation. It was noon before we knew it, and the Jolly Boys were overdue. Leela had gone home to dress, and we were standing on the front porch waiting. Leroy and Marjorie and her boyfriend and I. And the wagon hove in sight.
10: Here it comes. Here it comes, Unky.
11: Oh, boy, look at it.
9: Yes, sir. It was Floyd's cousin's hay wagon with a nice bed of fresh hay. And there were red, white, and blue bows on the tails of the horses. And somebody had twined red, white, and blue crepe paper through the spokes of the wheels. Floyd's cousin was handling the horses, and Floyd sat on the seat beside him. And believe it or not, he had an accordion.
11: Oh, brother, is that corny?
10: Oh, it's wonderful. Don't you love it, Marshall? Oh, Unky, I'm so happy.
9: Yeah, don't jump up and down with the thermos bottles, my dear.
12: Whoa! Ahoy there, Commissioner!
9: Ahoy, Jolly Boys!
12: Climb aboard!
9: Oh, yes. Okay, let's get started, huh? There they all were. Good old Hooker, good old Peavy, good old Floyd, and good old Gates. I tell you to look at that good old wagon, all red, white, and blue, and all those fine fellows in it. Well, made you proud of your country, that's all. I'm glad there was a 4th of July.
12: Come on, come on. What are we waiting for?
13: Yeah, come on, Commissioner.
9: Scramble up there, Leroy.
11: Okay.
9: Up you go, Marjorie.
14: Oh, you're next, Gildy. Give him a hand there, somebody.
15: Don't strain yourself, Mr. Gildersleeve.
9: Hey!
13: Hold those horses there.
16: Hold now. All together, fellas.
15: Now, up to daisy.
14: Yay, Gildersleeve!
12: Well, let's go. Giddy up there.
9: Yeah, hey, wait! stop for the girls.
17: Are you kidding?

0: Yes, sir, quite a day, the 4th of July. Everybody had a good time riding out to the picnic grounds. Leroy was up front with the driver. Marjorie and Marshall Bullard sat together, talking very seriously. Floyd was playing his accordion. Mostly requests from Eve Goodwin and Leela Ransom. Sounded pretty good. Floyd was all dressed up for a day in the country with white sports shoes. Judge Hooker had on a pair of golf knickers he dug up someplace.
1: I never knew the judge was bow-legged before.
0: That'll do, Leroy. Eve Goodwin was looking very pretty with a big straw hat on. Leela was wearing something she called a play suit.
2: Didn't you ever hear of a play suit, Throckmorton?
0: No, but I like it. What'll we play? Well, we got out to the grounds in about an hour. Nice woodsy spot besides a little stream. Quite a good deep pool at one point. We unloaded the baskets with the food. Everything was so peaceful for a few minutes.
3: Just pile all that stuff over here, boys, under the tree.
4: What about putting it out here in the open?
3: I prefer to have it under the tree, Floyd, since I'm to be the chef.
0: Who said you were going to be the chef, Judge?
3: Naturally, I assumed
0: that... Well, just turn off your assumer. You're assuming too fast.
4: Yeah, I'm pretty fair-handed at a barbecue myself.
0: I will attend to the barbecuing, Floyd.
3: Who said so? What? It just so happens, Gildy, that my recipe for barbecued frankfurters is acknowledged the best in town.
4: Not by me, it ain't. I got a sauce makes a hot dog taste like filet mignon.
0: Well, my sauce makes it taste like a hot dog.
3: I still say if you have any regard for our guests, you let me be the chef.
0: Oh, is that so? Now, wait a minute.
5: Fellas, is this any way to behave? Why, what'll our guests think of the Jolly Boys?
4: Gee, I never thought of that.
5: We've got an organization with a reputation to maintain. Summerfield has its eye on the Jolly Boys Club.
0: Chief Gates is right, fellas. I'll withdraw my claim to the chef's job.
3: So will I. You take it, Floyd.
4: No, Judge, you take it.
3: Oh, no.
4: Well, then let Gildersleeve have it.
0: Oh, no, not me.
3: Well, for heaven's sake...
0: You asked for it in the first place, Judge.
3: That has nothing to do with it.
0: The idea.
5: Let's be jolly boys, shall we?
0: So harmony finally prevailed. We made Hooker chef, and then somehow I got stuck with the job of collecting wood for a fire. So naturally, I went looking for Leroy. I finally found him down by the creek. Leroy, put your shoes on. I want you to gather some wood for a fire.
1: Now,
0: Leroy.
1: I'm working on an important project. I can't stop in the middle of it.
0: What is the project?
1: I'm improving the swimming hole. Everybody will be grateful when it's done.
0: There's nothing the matter with the swimming hole, my boy. It doesn't need any projects.
1: Are you kidding? It isn't deep enough. I can't even get over my head.
0: It isn't necessary to drown to have a good time, my boy. Now, put on your shoes.
1: Oh, please. I'll get the firewood later. Can't I just build a small dam?
0: Well, all right. But building a dam is harder than you think.
1: If a dumb animal can do it, I can do it. Gosh, a beaver. They chew down trees with their teeth and then slap the mud on with their tails.

0: Peavy. Well, I dare say, but the fact is, gentlemen, I promised Mrs. Peavy I wouldn't go. She has a theory it's bad to go in the water on a hot day.
1: That's a lot of baloney.
0: Well, no, I wouldn't say that. Not to Mrs. Peavy, anyway. Of course, right now, she's out of town.
2: Yeah, that's right. Come on, Peavy. Come on, fellas. Last one into the water is a rotten egg.
3: Well,
2: that's no way I want to dive in.
3: Well, I don't think the water's deep enough, Throckmorton.
2: Plenty deep enough for a good diver.
4: You could dive off that rock, Commissioner, if you're really good.
5: Let's see you dive off the rock, Unc.
2: Well, that's pretty high.
5: What's the matter? You afraid?
2: Well, no, but no, I'm not afraid. I'll show you, by George.
1: You want to see me swim underwater, Mrs. Ransom?
3: Can you really?
1: Well, just watch.
3: My goodness, look at Mr. Munson, Eve. He's actually swimming underwater.
2: Hey, girls, aren't you going to watch me dive?
3: Oh, my ankle.
1: Did you think it was a lobster, Mrs. Ransom? It's only me.
3: This.
2: You cut that off, Floyd.
4: Hey, girls, you want to see me imitate a whale?
3: Oh, I'd love to see that.
4: Well, watch. First, I float on my back. Then...
3: Oh, he's spouting.
6: Oh, that's marvelous.
2: Hey, girls, watch me. I'm going to die.
4: Go ahead, Commissioner.
2: You better get out of the way.
1: Stand back, ladies. Give the man room.
5: Come on, Hulk. One, two.
2: Don't rush me, Leroy.
4: Hey, girls, you want to see me stand on my head in the water? Look.
3: Oh, that's marvelous. Look at him.
1: Oh, who can't do that?
3: Oh, both of them. Don't they look fantastic?
2: Hey, girls, watch me. I'm going to dive.
5: Well, for corn's sake, go ahead and dive.
3: Oh, look, Eve. Here comes Mr. Peavy. Oh, my goodness.
7: That long-sleeve bathing suit is hookers.
1: Come on in, Peavy. The water's fine.
0: You know, I think I'll just sit on the bank here and dabble my toes.
2: Come on up here with me, Peavy, and dive in.
1: You'll get wet faster your way, Peavy.
2: What'd you say, Floyd?
1: I didn't say anything.
3: Oh, do come in, Mr. Peavy. The water's lovely.
0: Is it cold?
3: It's just right. Stick your toe in.
0: Well, seems nice and moderate. Guess I can risk it. I'll just rub a little water on my chest. And on my forehead. And my stomach.
1: What's that for, Peavy?
0: That prevents a chill.
2: Look at me, darn it!
0: I wonder if I can remember how to do a duck dive. Would you ladies care to see me do my duck dive?
3: Oh, we certainly would, wouldn't we?
6: I can't think of anything more enjoyable.
2: Hey, here I come!
0: Well, now you watch. When I wiggle my feet just before they go under, that's the duck's tail feathers.
3: Goodness!
6: Oops! There go the tail feathers.
2: Look out, everybody! Here I come, and this time I mean it! Oh,
5: oh, oh, oh. Holy cow, he knocked half the water out of the pool.
2: Well, we were all having a good time in the water, but the judge made us come and eat his barbecued frankfurters. His sauce wasn't so much. I only ate six.
0: You ate seven.
2: But I will say everybody was nice and helped clean up afterward. Even Leroy did a little work.
5: A little?
2: Leroy didn't have time to do much work because Mr. Bullard drove out and took him and Marshall and Marjorie home in his car. That just left the grown-ups to ride back in the hay wagon, and perhaps it was just as well.
8: Moonlight's nice tonight, isn't it, Throckmorton?
2: You bet.
3: The moon's awfully pretty tonight, isn't it, Judge?
0: Yes, it is, Leela. It is indeed.
7: Moon's awful pretty tonight, ain't it, Peavy?
0: Get away from me, Floyd.
2: Are you comfortable, Eve?
3: Mm-hmm, yes.
0: Comfortable, Leela?
3: Yes, thank you. Although the hay gets a little itchy after a while.
2: Are you cold, Eve?
6: Oh, mercy, no.
2: Well, couldn't you pretend you're a little chilly?
6: Now, Throckmorton.
1: I can hear every word you say, Commissioner.
2: Well, play your accordion, Floyd, and give us a chance.
1: Okay.
2: Floyd played some nice old songs, and Eve snuggled up to me a little. But I couldn't seem to get my mind on her.

0: Maybe it was because I couldn't help noticing the judge kept trying to slide his arm around Leela. Leela's nothing to me, of course. But just the same, when she called over to me...
1: Why don't you sing, Throckmorton?
0: Sing? Why, George, that's a good idea, Leela. Why don't we all sing? Come on, Floyd, something we all know.
2: Well, let me see. How's that?
0: Oh, that's just the one, Floyd.
2: Okay.
0: All together now, folks.

0: Yes, sir. We hope that all of you can have at least a day this summer as fine as our last 4th of July. This is our last broadcast of the season, but we'll be back again for the Kraft Foods Company on September 11th. If you look at your calendar, you'll find out that September the 11th isn't Sunday at all. It's Wednesday. So you remember that and tell your friends. Next season, you'll hear the great Gildersleeve. That's me. On Wednesday instead of Sunday. It'll be the same network, and your local paper will give you the time and the station. I guess all the members of our cast are looking forward to their vacations. I'd like to thank every one of them for the nice times we've had together all this year. There's Louise Erickson, who plays Marjorie, Walter Tetley, our little Leroy, and Lillian Randolph, whom you know as Bertie. Getting outside the immediate family, there's Shirley Mitchell, who plays Leela Ransom, and Bee Benaderet, who's Eve Goodwin. Thanks, too, to the Jolly Boys, Arthur Q. Bryan and Ken Christie, who are Floyd and Chief Gates. And to that not-so-jolly little boy, Tommy Bernard, who plays little Craig. And to jolly Johnny Lang, our announcer. And, of course, with every season that goes by, we appreciate more and more our two fine old standbys, Earl Ross, who plays Judge Hooker, and Richard LeGrand, who is Mr. Peavy.
1: As we come to the close of another season of fun on the Great Gildersleeve, we'd like to leave with you this very serious thought. How would your appetite hold up at dinner tonight if a starving child stood at your elbow, a child with hunger biting into his wide eyes and hollow cheeks? Please, just for a moment, pretend that you can see him beside you, this child who has known the worst of war and now faces famine. How, when spring is back and our children frolic in the sun, these frail children of Europe and Asia long for bread. Help to feed them, and you can by buying and eating as little wheat and rice as possible, by turning in used fats and oils, eating more of the plentiful foods as much as possible from your own garden, preserving all you do not eat, wasting not a scrap. A child in Europe, when he gets some strength back in his body, will thank you for it.
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3: And that's The Great Gildersleeve from June 9, 1946, a 4th of July show starring Hal Perry and all the gang, sponsored by Kraft, as heard on NBC. Time for this month in music history.
4: We are going back to the year 1973. I've chosen some great songs.
5: Oh, give me the beat, boys, and free my soul. 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
3: 1973?
4: Yep.
3: I was 10.
4: It's a good year for music.
3: I was 10.
4: You were just a child.
3: I was like, Mom, can you make me a cheese sandwich?
4: And what did she say?
3: Sure.
4: Make your own cheese sandwich. This is Drift Away by Dobie Gray. It became one of the most enduring songs of 1973 and was later inducted into the Grammy Hall of Fame. And I like it. It's got a good friendly feel.
3: You know what I was into in 1973?
4: Oh, please don't tell me.
3: Batman.
4: Oh, well, okay. You can tell me that one.
3: Batman. Oh, man.
4: Yeah.
3: That was the best show
4: ever.
3: Yeah,
4: I actually watched it, too.
3: All right, thanks.
6: I was negative six back then.
3: Oh, really?
4: That's disgusting.
3: Yes. Oh, my gosh. That's Mike Bubblebath Costello, everyone. Best producer in the history of producing. All right, more of Hollywood 360 after this.
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3: All right, in our next hour, movie icon Van Johnson stars in a terrifying tale of suspense going back to 1944. 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Lisa will present Who Am I? 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Right, Lisa?
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5: Washington celebrates the 4th. I'm Deborah Valentine, Fox News. President Trump spoke to Americans from the National Mall in Washington, D.C. on the nation's 250th birthday late Saturday as communities across the U.S. mark the nation's semi-quincentennial.
6: We're celebrating freedom's triumph over tyranny, liberty's conquest over oppression, and the enduring victory of the American spirit from the July 4th, 1776 to July 4th, 2026.
5: President Trump talking equality during the speech, citing the Declaration of Independence while blasting communism.
6: As our Declaration of Independence tells us, we are all made in the image of one Almighty God. And a communist will never say that. That's for sure.
5: The event, followed by a large fireworks display, was delayed due to thunderstorms hitting the nation's capital. Many celebrations from coast to coast delayed, shortened, or even canceled due to inclement weather, including triple-digit temperatures during the past few days. The death toll climbing in Venezuela following back-to-back earthquakes.
7: The death toll in Venezuela from the massive earthquakes that struck June 24th has climbed to nearly 3,000. A government official confirms 2,954 people are dead, more than 16,500 injured, and at least 16,000 people left homeless. Tens of thousands of emergency workers, backed by more than 3,000 international rescue personnel, are pushing through exhausting search and rescue operations, digging through the rubble, while medical teams are racing to treat the thousands of survivors. Carmen Roberts, Fox News.
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5: President Trump is pulling the plug on a trade deal negotiated during his first term. Fox's Jared Halpern has more.
0: The Trump administration is not renewing the U.S.-Mexico-Canada trade pact, allowing a July 1st deadline to extend the agreement for 16 more years to pass. That decision was expected. President Trump has signaled dissatisfaction with the deal and says he prefers one-on-one trade agreements. Trump administration officials have already kickstarted a review process, meeting separately with Canadian and Mexican counterparts. That could lead to a renegotiation of the treaty. At the White House, Jared Halpern, Fox News.
5: As the U.S. celebrates America 250, Iran mourns as it holds a days-long funeral for its late leader, killed at the start of the U.S.-Israel-Iran conflict.
3: Hundreds of thousands of people filling the streets of Tehran as Iran began a days-long funeral for the Supreme Leader Ayatollah Ali Khamenei, killed in a U.S.-backed Israeli airstrike during the Iran War. Crowds marching past his flag-draped coffin chanting death to America and death to Israel, man calling for revenge. That funeral also marking a pivotal moment for Iran's leadership as the Ayatollah Mojtaba Khamenei takes power and the regime tries to strengthen its position during negotiations over a permanent end to the war and control of the Strait of Hormuz.
5: Fox's Paul Stevens reporting. The Department of Transportation is investing over $1 billion to upgrade the nation's airports. Transportation Secretary Sean Duffy joining Fox and Friends Weekend explains it involves updating the nation's air traffic control system.
10: Our systems are old, and Donald Trump said, you know what, we have a epic opportunity to revamp, to rebuild a brand new air traffic control system.
5: Secretary Duffy also said the project will be completed in 2.5 years. The funding was contained in last year's One Big Beautiful Bill, as President Trump labeled it. I'm Deborah Valentine. This is Fox News.
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17: Then you won't be angry.
16: I will not be angry.
17: Abby someone.
16: Abby who?
17: Abby Normal.
18: What do you do, Carl? Carl is a inventor / entrepreneur.
19: Yeah, I'm still looking for that home run, you know? I mean, when I saw the iPod first time, I was like, yeah, I could have kicked myself.
18: That was so hard on him.
20: What's your name?
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23: Roger, ready to move out.
24: Hello, everyone. I'm Carl Amari. And this is Hollywood 360, the radio show that presents all things entertainment, including trivia contests and games, movie reviews, celebrity interviews, showbiz news, and classic radio shows. My co-host is the captivating Lisa Wolf. In this hour, Hollywood legend Van Johnson stars in a tale well calculated to keep us in suspense from 1944. But first, it's Stump the Host. To Stump the Host, Lisa will present Who Am I? I'll try to guess while you play along at home, right, Lisa?
25: Just something like that. I'm going to present clues, and you're going to decide who am I.
24: Okay.
25: And each of the clues will become a little bit more descriptive until you should know who they are. These are all very iconic, important people in our world of pop culture today or yesterday.
24: Okay.
25: Okay.
24: Sounds
25: so you can just stop me when you think you have a guess, but each clue will get a little more specific and make it a little bit easier. And by
24: the last clue, you spent a little extra time on your homework.
25: Well,
24: this week.
25: You know, the 8-11 score wasn't really sitting well with me.
24: Mike, what do you think? You know, she's coming up with something a little bit more. This would have took more time, I think.
1: This will be fun. Yeah.
25: Well, here's the thing, though. Whenever I change it even slightly, you get a little aggravated.
24: It's all right.
25: But I do it anyways.
24: We'll see.
25: I feel like you're going to get aggravated about something anyway, so what's the difference?
24: This could flop, though, too. You
25: it
24: know,
25: could.
24: Mike, you know,
25: it could, but it
24: could
25: be
24: won't. A big, you know.
25: Flip
1: or you
25: flop.
1: Can get all of them. Yeah. We'll
25: eventually,
1: see.
25: By the last clue, I think you will.
24: Why? Because you spell the name out?
25: Right, exactly. That's exactly what I do.
24: Okay, yeah.
25: But the goal is to get it as early as possible.
24: Okie dokie.
25: I was born with naturally blonde hair.
24: Okay, it's like, you know, half the women in the world.
25: Okay. I earned a black belt in karate.
24: Whoa.
25: My manager was among the first to sell merchandise bearing an entertainer's name.
24: Wow. Wait, is this a female?
25: No, it's not.
24: Oh, it's not. Oh, I thought you said it was a female.
25: I just said naturally blonde hair, and you just guessed that it was.
24: Then it's Chuck Norris.
25: It's not. It's. I'll give you the last clue, and this will make it really clear for you. Fans know me as the king.
24: Oh, it's Elvis.
25: Yes, those were Elvis clues.
24: Wow.
25: Right? All right.
24: Okay,
25: I think you're getting the hang of it. All right, here we go.
24: Okay.
25: I was once fired from a modeling job because I was considered too awkward.
24: Okay.
25: My production company approved and financed the original Star Trek television series.
24: Oh. Oh, really?
25: Mm-hmm. I became the first woman.
24: Yeah, Lucille Ball.
25: There it is, to run a major Hollywood studio.
24: Lucille Ball.
25: And I start alongside Desi Arnaz.
24: Yeah.
25: All right, good one. I performed magic shows as a teenager.
24: Uh-huh.
25: I served in the U.S. Navy during World War II.
24: Hmm.
25: I was an avid tennis player throughout my life. And there's only one more, and this will give it away.
24: Wow.
25: My sidekick was Ed McMahon.
24: Wow, Johnny Carson?
25: Yes.
24: Wow.
25: I mean, they're made for you to be successful. Just it's where in the...
24: Interesting.
25: Yeah, I worked as...
24: I didn't know he was such a great tennis player.
25: Yeah.
24: Wow. All right.
25: I worked as a hat check girl and a secretary before becoming a performer.
24: Hmm, hat check girl.
25: I created the famous Tarzan yell used on my TV show.
24: Carol Burnett.
25: There she is. I turned down the lead role in Dirty Harry.
24: Oh, wow. There's a lot of people that did.
25: I enjoyed auto racing and competed professionally.
24: Okay, so that's Paul Newman.
25: There it is. I wrote I Will Always Love You in a Single Day.
24: Oh, it's Dolly Parton.
25: Dolly Parton.
24: I got it in one.
25: You got it in one. That was the first time.
24: Yeah.
1: Good job.
25: I appeared on TV in 8 different decades.
24: What?
25: I once appeared as a contestant on the game show Password.
24: Huh.
25: My middle name was Marion.
24: Oh. Wow, was it?
25: You know her. I starred in both the Mary Tyler Moore Show and the Golden Girls.
24: Oh, yeah. Okay, I know who it is now.
25: I know you do.
24: Betty White.
25: There it is.
24: Yeah.
25: I boxed professionally before entering show business.
24: You did, Lisa?
25: Yes, I did. I was a boxer before I started the show.
24: Oh, you're a pugilist.
25: See all those bruises.
24: You're a pugilist.
25: I entertained American troops.
24: Wait, can you start over again? What was it?
25: I boxed professionally before entering show business.
24: Okay.
25: I entertained American troops around the world for nearly 50 years.
24: I think it's Bob Hope.
25: There it is. It's Bob Hope.
24: Yeah.
25: I wrote my first song at age 7.
24: Okay.
25: I co-founded Farm Aid in 1985. My guitar, Trigger, has a hole worn through its body from decades of use.
24: Is this a girl or a guy?
25: It's a guy. I'm a member of the Country Music Hall of Fame.
24: Glenn Campbell?
25: Willie Nelson.
24: Oh, Willie Nelson.
25: Yeah. I made my...
24: Who I sing better than.
25: Oh, for sure. Always.
24: Yeah. Of all the big stars out there...
25: I hope you're...
24: He's one I sing better than.
25: Okay.
24: Yeah,
25: not.
24: Right.
25: I made my stage debut at age 12.
24: Okay.
25: I originated the role of Eliza Doolittle in My Fair Lady on Broadway.
24: Huh.
25: Okay. Walt Disney personally persuaded me to star in this film. I flew through the air with an umbrella in Mary Poppins.
2: Oh, that's, yeah, that's, yeah.
25: Yep.
2: She was married to,
25: for good.
2: Yeah, she was married to Blake Edwards. Trying to think of her
25: but
2: name.
25: Think of Mary Poppins,
2: yeah,
25: with
2: I know.
25: The umbrella.
2: I just can't remember her name.
25: Do you want me to tell
2: yeah,
25: you? Julie Andrews.
2: Yeah, she was married to Blake Edwards. I saw them eating dinner one time at I was in New York.
25: Julie Andrews.
2: And they
25: Andrews.
2: Were like at two tables.
25: Sound of Music, I could have said.
2: I wanted to go up to the table like, hey, Blake Edwards, hey, Julie Andrews.
25: Yeah, but you didn't. I know.
2: No,
25: they don't want you to.
2: No.
25: All right.
2: I've been like, I'm Carl Amari.
25: Right.
2: Like,
25: maybe they were thinking the same thing. They didn't want to bother you.
2: Yeah.
25: Because they saw you and went, I don't want to bother him.
2: No, let's not bother. He's too big of a icon.
25: He's probably just not very nice either. Look at
2: him.
25: He's aggravated.
2: Gosh. Yeah.
25: I worked as a lifeguard before becoming an actor.
2: Mm-hmm.
25: I survived a plane crash in the Pacific Ocean while serving in the military.
2: Wow.
25: My first major TV role was, this is going to do it for you, Rowdy Yates on Rawhide.
2: Is that Clint Eastwood?
25: Yes.
2: Holy moly.
25: I did that for you. Last one.
2: Mm-hmm.
25: I served in the U.S. Army Air Forces during World War II.
2: Mm-hmm.
25: I hosted a radio program before becoming a television star,
2: mm-hmm.
25: as many did. I played Rob Petrie.
2: Oh, Dick Van Dyke.
25: There he is.
2: Still alive, too. He's like 100.
25: Amazing.
2: He's over 100, I think.
25: I think he is.
2: Wow. Okay, those
25: are interesting. Well, that was cool.
2: There was a very interesting Lisa.
25: Yeah, I think so, too.
2: I got most of them.
25: You sure did.
2: All right. When we come back, we're going to tune in to Van Johnson starring on Suspense. Stick around.

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5: 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All right, suspense time. Van Johnson starring. Suspense was, I believe, the greatest mystery show ever to air on radio. It aired from 1942 until 1962, nearly 1,000 broadcasts. It did make a very successful transition to early television. It was kinescoped on TV, and then later it was filmed. But Suspense was just really nothing like it. It was the best there is, both on radio and TV. And we have a radio show starring a big actor, Van Johnson, stars in The Singing Walls from November 2nd, 1944, sponsored by your favorite potent potable, Roma Wines. Lisa drinks a gallon a night when she does the show here.
4: At least.
5: Yeah.
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5: 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All right, let's tune this in. November 2nd, 1944. 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
8: Suspense! This is the man in black here for the Roma Wine Company of Fresno, California, who tonight from Hollywood bring you a star, one of the screen's most rapidly rising young personalities, Mr. Van Johnson, whom you've admired in Two Girls and a Sailor, and who will soon be seen in the Metro-Goldwyn-Mayer production, 30 Seconds Over Tokyo. And so, with The Singing Walls, adapted from a short story of Cornell Woolrich, and with the performance of Van Johnson as a young man who awoke one morning to find himself in a very serious jam, we again hope to keep you in suspense.

0: Have another cup. Another nice hot cup. 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It's that special cream makes it taste so good. So a guy named Joe brought you, huh? You come up here from Joe's place. Joe's place. Yeah. Hear it? Ain't that pretty? Yeah. That's right. It comes right out of the walls. Singing walls. We got hot and cold running water here in Singing Walls. Have another cup and a little more of the extra heavy cream. Huh? Well, lie down, take a little snooze. I'll be right back. Hey, look at you. It's blood. Blood all over your shirt. Oh, him? Oh, he's all right. Just lock him in the closet. Put the key right in your pocket so you'll know just where to find him. Sure, I'll be back. I'll be back in just a minute.
1: Let me out of here. Let me out of here. No. Let me out of here.
2: Tommy, wake up.
1: What? What is it?
2: I've been knocking at your door the longest time. You were having a dream or something.
1: Yeah. Gee, what time is it?
2: It's way after noon. You came in pretty late.
1: I did, huh? Toss me my bathrobe, will you, sis?
2: Don't you know what time you got in?
1: No, not exactly.
2: Oh, Tommy, I know it's tough not having a job all these months, but the kind of people you're
1: going... Oh, my head.
2: Did you have anything to eat last night?
1: Yeah. They bought me some coffee and...
2: Coffee? Who did? Where was this?
1: Huh? Well, honest, it's no alibi, but I don't remember where I was. Only just now I seem to be dreaming about it.
2: About what?
1: About last night. I could hear you banging on the door all the time I was dreaming. And then it seemed as though I wasn't dreaming at all. I was remembering a lot of things.
2: What sort of things?
1: Oh, I was all mixed up. There was a guy with a kind of frog voice that kept giving me eats and coffee. And I was sort of floating. And there was a place that music came out of the walls. And there was something about blood on my shirt and a key to a closet.
2: Tommy, you're shaking like a leaf.
1: Yeah. It's a pretty scary dream. If it was a dream.
2: Well, you get dressed and come on downstairs. Here, I'll get you out a clean shirt.
1: No, I better wear the old one. I've only worn it once.
2: But it's all messy.
1: Yeah, it does look kind of... Mildred.
2: What?
1: My shirt. Give me it.
2: Now what's the matter?
1: Look, Mildred. That's blood.
2: Well, I guess it is.
1: I know it is. Just like it was in the dream.
2: Oh, Tommy, don't be silly. You must have hurt yourself somewhere.
1: But I didn't. Look. There isn't a scratch on me.
2: Well, then you got in a fight.
1: Maybe.
2: What else could it have been?
1: That's what I'm trying to think.
2: Well, stop thinking and hurry up and get dressed. Oh, my goodness. Look at the way you threw your clothes around here last night. Trousers on the floor here. Oh, dear. Everything falling out of the pockets. I'll pick it up. You get dressed.
1: Thanks.
2: Didn't come home with much, did you?
1: I didn't have much to start with.
2: Well, I'll put it all up here on the bureau. 25 cents and change in your keys. Now hurry, will you?
1: What did you say?
2: I said hurry.
1: No.
2: I said I put your change and your keys up on the bureau.
1: Keys?
2: Yeah.
1: Mildred, I only have one key.
2: Well, there are two there now.
1: I know. Let me see them.
2: Here. One's the key to the front door.
1: But the other one?
2: Doesn't belong to any door in this house.
1: It's the key to the closet.
2: What closet?
1: Last night. It wasn't a dream.
2: Tommy, what are you talking about?
1: Mildred, you better call Denny right away.
2: But he's on duty.
1: I know, but get him over here right away.
2: Tommy, what is it?
1: Last night. I think I killed a man.
3: Tonight for Suspense, Roma Wines are bringing you a star, Mr. Van Johnson, whom you have heard in the prologue to The Singing Walls, tonight's tale of suspense. And now it is with pleasure that we bring back to our soundstage Van Johnson as young Tom Cochran in The Singing Walls, a tale well calculated to keep you in suspense.

0: Yeah. Let me look at your eyes.
1: Listen, Denny.
0: Uh-huh, you were doped, all right.
1: I didn't know what it was.
0: Never mind that now, kid. How much do you remember?
1: Oh, Denny, I hated to bring you in on this, but I didn't know who else to go to.
0: Skip it. What's the use of having a brother-in-law who's a cop if he can't help you once in a while? Now, come on, how much do you remember?
1: Just what I've told you. Just like it was in the dream. Only it wasn't a dream. There was this guy, Joe. Just some guy I'd known from someplace, I don't know where, that I met on the street, and he took me to the party. Then the guy with the frog voice began giving me eats and coffee. Had a lot of coffee. And then everything got confused. I was in some place with the singing walls. Some harmonica playing or something. That's where the closet was.
0: Well, what about the guy you... The dead guy?
1: At first he wasn't there. And then he was. He was sort of slumped over in a big armchair.
0: And then frog voice put him in the closet?
1: That's what I remember. And then he left. Then I suddenly seemed to realize that the guy in the closet was dead. That's when I got out of there. I don't know how.
0: You don't have any idea where it was?
1: No, I don't even remember where the party was.
0: And you've never seen any of these people before?
1: Except this guy, Joe, who took me to the party. And that's all I know about him. Just a guy named Joe that I knew by sight from some place. Well, I don't know where, or his last name or anything.
0: Whew. That's not much to go on, is that, kid?
1: Not much.
0: A guy named Joe, singing walls and a closet. And another guy with a froggy voice.
1: Oh, I'd recognize him, or his voice, if I ever saw him again.
0: Tommy, you're in a jam, kid. The way it looks now, there's a dead man in a closet somewhere in this town, and you killed him. Maybe you didn't. And if we find him before somebody else does, maybe we can figure out what did happen. But the way it stands now, kid, you're it.
1: Yeah, I know.
0: We haven't got much time, either. If the place is an apartment, they've probably already found the body, and I'd know about it. If it's a hotel, they check the guest out at 6 o'clock. That gives us about 4 hours.
1: 4 hours for the murderer to find the guy he murdered. It's kind of crazy, isn't it?
0: Tommy, you know how I feel about Mildred. And you know I don't exactly hate you either. You know I'll do everything in the world I possibly can to clear you.
1: Sure, Denny, I know.
0: But I'm a cop, Tommy. If you did do it, you know I'm going to turn you in, don't you?
1: Sure, I know that too.
0: Okay, kid, now let's start from the beginning. What about this guy, Joe?
1: But I don't know anything about him.
0: You know his name, you know his face. Now, come on, think, Tommy, think.
1: I'm trying to. Oh, if I could only remember. If I could only remember.
2: So a guy named Joe brought you, huh? You come up here from Joe's place. Joe's place.
3: That's the first portion of Suspense, starring Van Johnson in The Singing Walls from November 2nd, 1944. More of Suspense and more of Hollywood 360 after this.

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1: I'd like...
2: Washington celebrates the 4th. I'm Deborah Valentine, Fox News. President Trump spoke to Americans from the National Mall in Washington, D.C. on the nation's 250th birthday late Saturday as communities across the U.S. mark the nation's semi-quincentennial.
3: We're celebrating freedom's triumph over tyranny, liberty's conquest over oppression, and the enduring victory of the American spirit from the July 4th, 1776 to July 4th, 2026.
2: President Trump talking equality during the speech, citing the Declaration of Independence while blasting communism.
3: As our Declaration of Independence tells us, we are all made in the image of one Almighty God. And a communist will never say that. That's for sure.
2: The event, followed by a large fireworks display, was delayed due to thunderstorms hitting the nation's capital. Many celebrations from coast to coast delayed, shortened, or even canceled due to inclement weather, including triple-digit temperatures during the past few days. The death toll climbing in Venezuela following back-to-back earthquakes.
4: The death toll in Venezuela from the massive earthquakes that struck June 24th has climbed to nearly 3,000. A government official confirms 2,954 people are dead, more than 16,500 injured, and at least 16,000 people left homeless. Tens of thousands of emergency workers, backed by more than 3,000 international rescue personnel, are pushing through exhausting search and rescue operations, digging through the rubble, while medical teams are racing to treat the thousands of survivors. Carmen Roberts, Fox News.
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0: 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All right, we're listening to Suspense, starring Van Johnson in The Singing Walls, sponsored by Roma Wines, from November 2nd, 1944. Here's the conclusion.
1: There, you see, Tommy? When you remember that, you told me where Joe is.
10: I did?
1: Yes, sure. You see that sign over the restaurant?
10: Yeah. Joe's place. Joe's place!
1: Tommy,
10: yeah.
1: You were playing with bad boys last night, and this is where bad boys hang out.
10: So?
1: It all clicked when I remembered you said that the guy with the frog voice asked you if you came up there from Joe's place. He didn't mean where Joe lived or anything. He meant this place. He thought maybe you were one of the boys.
10: But how did I ever meet this Joe? I've never been here in my life.
1: He runs another place, more respectable, kid. A sort of cover about three blocks from our house. The Grotto.
10: Hey, that's right.
1: You remember now? If my hunch is right, Joe's going to be plenty surprised when he sees you walk in there.
10: Me? Walk in there?
1: Now, don't worry, kid, don't worry. You just walk in and sit down at the table. If you're not out in a couple of minutes, I'll know that you recognize the guy and we're on the right track. I'll come in as though I didn't see you and go into the phone booth.
10: Then what?
1: Then we'll see, kid. Okay?
10: Okay.
1: Oh, one thing more. If he offers you anything to eat or drink, take it.
10: Sure. Well, here goes.
14: What'll it be, Mac?
10: Orange juice.
14: Right.
15: Well, well, well, well. What do you know? Tommy.
10: Hi, Joe.
15: Hey, what are you doing down in this part of town, huh, kid?
10: Oh, I had to come down and see a guy. I didn't know you had this place.
15: Just a little sideline. It's where I first started, you know.
10: Sure.
14: One orange juice. That'll be 10 cents.
15: Oh, no. You gotta have a little something to eat on me, kid. What do you have? Coffee at least, huh?
10: Well...
15: Nice hot cup?
10: Yeah, okay.
15: Coffee by the gentleman, Larry, with the extra heavy cream. Understand?
14: The extra heavy? Sure.
15: I'll take tea with lemon. Hey, Tommy, that was some fun last night, huh?
10: Yeah.
15: Yeah. Where'd you disappear to? I was looking all over for you.
10: Oh, that's the funny thing. I don't even remember.
15: You don't, huh? Well, well.
14: Here you are. One coffee with extra heavy cream. One tea.
15: This'll warm you up.
16: Wait a minute.
15: Who are you?
10: Oh, this is my brother-in-law, Denny. This is Joe.
16: Say, you must have got these mixed up. You never drink coffee, Tommy. You only drink tea.
10: Yeah, that's right.
16: Here. Here, you take the tea, give Joe the coffee, and I'll take the orange juice, huh?
15: I don't like coffee. Never touch it.
16: Okay, swell, I'll take it. Thanks. By the way, Joe, you haven't got a little bottle that I could pour this into, have you?
15: Hey, who do you think you're kidding, bud?
16: I'm from headquarters. Here's a badge.
15: Now, wait a minute. I didn't know that...
16: I suppose you don't know what I'd find in this coffee if I took it down to be analyzed, either.
15: Now, look. I don't want any trouble. I've never had any. They'll tell you at headquarters. Now, if it's a matter of dough...
16: You can't buy your way out of this one, chum. I want talk, and I want it quick.
15: What kind of talk?
16: Where did you take Tommy last night?
15: Oh, it was just a little party. A card party. Just coffee and cake.
16: Yeah? And they slipped things in people's coffee there, too, huh?
15: Well, I don't know anything about that, honest. Why, I hardly know the people.
16: Who's the guy with the frog voice?
15: Voice? I don't know any guy with a frog voice. No, look, I don't want no trouble. They'll tell you at headquarters.
16: Listen, there's a narcotics rap in this for somebody, and it could be you. Come on, come on. Where was the party?
15: Courtney Square West, number 75. Some people named Sorrell.
16: Come on, Tommy. You're coming too, Joe, just in case. Sorrell. A.J., does this look like the place, Tommy?
10: Yeah, it looks like it. Could be. But everything's been so confused since last night.
15: This is it.
16: It better be. Oh, Mrs. Sorrell?
17: Yes?
16: I'm from police headquarters.
17: Oh?
16: You mind if we come in and look around?
17: Why, no.
16: Come on, Tommy. You too, Joe. Oh, by the way, you two know each other?
17: His face is familiar. I think he's been here a couple of times. We play a lot of cards. All kinds of people wander in and out. Is that what the trouble is?
16: It might be. You know anyone with a froggy voice?
17: No. Not that I can remember.
16: Okay, let's look at the apartment.
17: Well, this is the hall, of course. And here is the living room.
16: Joe, you stay there in the hall. And you better be there when I get back.
15: I'll be here.
16: So, this is the living room.
17: Uh-huh. This is the bedroom. Looks kind of messy now.
16: See anything?
10: No.
17: And over here is the kitchenette.
16: I see.
17: And that's about all there is to it.
10: Denny, that closet.
17: Oh, there's nothing in there. It's just a lot of odds and ends.
16: Open it.
17: Well, it's locked.
16: All right, unlock it.
17: I'm not sure where the key is.
16: Then, lady, you'd better find it.
17: Well, I'll try.
16: Is this it, Tommy?
10: There was a closet like that, and a window just over there where that one is, and the armchair and bed.
16: Don't you remember?
10: I can't, Denny.
16: Give me that key. Give me that key.
10: Wait a minute. Here she comes.
17: I think this is it.
16: Try it.
17: It sort of sticks sometimes.
16: I'll help you.
17: Oh, there it comes. See? Just a lot of old junk.
16: Oh. Uh-huh.
10: Come on, Denny.
16: You sure?
10: Sure. Come on.
16: Well, I guess that's all, Mrs. Sorrell. Thanks for showing us around.
17: That's all right.
16: Hello, Joe. Still here?
15: You don't mind if I stay here and visit a while, do you?
16: No, I guess not.
17: Well, goodbye.
10: Bye.
16: Thanks again.
15: Bye. Good luck, copper.
10: I'm sorry, Denny.
16: Well, it was a try.
10: What do we do now?
16: I don't know, Tommy. We found Joe. Now, what about those singing walls? Come on, think, Tommy, think.
18: Yeah, hear it? Pretty music. You hear it? That's right. It comes right out of the wall. We got hot and cold running water here and singing walls. Yeah.
10: Denny.
16: Yeah?
10: Listen.
16: What?
10: That's it. The singing walls. The music I heard last night.
16: You sure?
10: Sure. I remember the piece and the harmonica and everything.
16: It's coming from right around here someplace.
10: Denny, it's coming from their apartment. The one we just left, Sorrell.
16: Come on. This must be the place, Tommy. The closet, now the music. They must have been pulling a fast one on us.
17: Well?
16: All right, quit stalling. Come on, Tommy.
17: Stalling?
16: You heard me. You two brushed yourself pretty slick, didn't you?
15: Listen, I don't know what this is.
16: Where's
15: all
16: that
15: about?
16: Where's that music coming from?
17: Well, from the radio.
16: The radio?
17: Yes, I turned it on in the kitchen just now when I started to fix dinner. It's a little portable. In here. See?
16: Oh, okay.
17: I don't get it. What do you mean by buzzing?
16: Oh, skip it, skip it. Well, Tommy, here we go again.
10: I don't care. That was the music I heard. And that's the same number. It sounds like the same band. Hey, wait a minute.
17: Now what?
10: Where's your phone?
17: On the desk.
10: Denny, look and see what stations that's coming over.
19: It's, WBTA.
10: Thanks. Hello, operator. Get me station WBTA, a radio station. I don't know what number it is.
19: Tell her it's a police call.
10: Yeah, it's a police call. Thanks. I may be wrong, Denny, but I got a hunch. Hello, WBTA? What's that band you've got on now? I don't care if it's an electrical transcription. What's the guy's name?
19: What?
10: Turn off that radio. And what was that name? Yeah. Uh-huh. Oh, where can you get hold of this guy? Where does he hang out? I see. Five nights a week. That include tonight? Thanks.
16: Well?
10: He's a small-time band leader. Harmonica Hal and his harmonie, as he calls himself. And he plays at a place called the Silver Slip right on the concourse.
16: Come on!
17: You better get on that phone, Joe.
15: Ah, you dumb. You would have to turn on that radio.
20: There's the Silver Slipper right over there.
16: Okay, let us out here.
20: Right.
16: Here you are.
20: Yeah, thank you.

0: Say, lady, you got a guy named Tom Cochran here?
1: Tom Cochran? I don't know.
0: Oh, it's all right. It's all right. We're friends of his.
1: I'll see. When did he register?
0: Last night.
1: Oh. Oh, yeah, sure. Here he is. Tom Cochran and Ben Doyle.
0: Yeah, yeah.
1: Room 209. I don't think they're in, though.
0: Oh, no?
1: No, I've been ringing them to see if they were going to check out by 6. I was just going to send somebody up. Shall I ring again?
0: Oh, no, no. We'll sort of surprise them.
1: Okay, right up those stairs. They gotta be out by 6 or pay for another night.
0: Yeah, yeah, we'll take care of it. Let's go, Tom.
2: Denny, did you see that handwriting on the register?
0: Yeah.
2: It was mine, all right, Denny.
0: This is it, Tommy, one way or another.
2: Yeah.
0: Here we are, 209. Don't put your hand on that doorknob. Fingerprints. Use your handkerchief.
2: Locked.
0: I got some keys. It's an easy lock. Here we go, kid.
2: Denny, this is it.
0: Close that door.
2: That's the closet.
0: Now, give me your key. Here. Here, you better hold my gun on that door, just in case.
2: All right. Denny, look out. Whoa.
0: He was just falling. He's dead.
2: Oh, gee. This is...
0: You remember now?
2: Yeah. Yeah.
0: Let's have a look at him. Hmm. Stabbed. And here's his driver's license. Benjamin Doyle.
2: Denny.
0: Give me it. Hello? Yeah, yeah, we found them all right. No, no, they're going to keep the room for another night. No, there's nothing we want. Well, we're in for it now, kid.
2: Denny, look at the floor over there.
0: A clasp knife covered with blood. That's what did it, all right?
2: Yeah.
0: Hey.
2: I know, I know. It's mine.
0: Tom, why didn't you tell me?
2: Honest, Denny, I didn't even remember I'd lost it until I saw it there just now.
0: Fingerprints all over it, as clear as though they'd been made in sealing wax. Right-handed, aren't you, Tommy?
2: Uh-huh.
0: Let me see your right hand. Well, it doesn't take an expert to read these. Those prints are yours, all right.
2: Yeah, I guess they are.
0: And you still don't remember?
2: Honest, Denny, I don't.
0: Can you think of any other explanation?
2: No. There's the guy with the frog voice, but I must have just dreamed him up. I don't know, I don't know.
0: Well, kid?
2: You did all you could, Denny. But don't feel bad.
0: We can plead insanity or something. Maybe we can prove you were doped.
2: Maybe. You'd better call headquarters, Denny. Let's get it over.
0: All right.
2: Where are you going?
0: I don't want to phone from here. That clerk will listen in. There's no use getting all the wolves on us before we have to.
2: Aren't you afraid I'll...
0: No, no.
2: I won't.
0: I'll just have him send a detective car, kid. You won't have to go in the wagon.
2: Thanks.
0: Oh... You better let me have my gun.
2: Huh? Oh, yeah, sure.
0: I'll be back. Lie down for a couple of minutes, kid. You look kind of sick.
2: I am. Oh, remember.
3: That's the idea. Take a little snooze. I'll be right back. Hey, look at you. Blood. Blood all over your shirt. Him? Oh, he's all right. Put him in the closet. Lock the door. Key right in your pocket. Sure, I'll be right back. Be right back. Be right back.
4: Here he is.
2: You?
4: Yeah, yeah, me.
5: What are you going to do to him, Froggy?
4: Get him in the other room until his copper friend misses him and starts looking.
5: Now, listen, I don't want to be in on anything like this.
4: Shut up. You're in it up to your neck already. Come on, you. Come on, get up.
2: Okay.
4: And get going. Get going up the hall. Open the other door, Joe.
5: Yeah, sure.
4: All right, get in there.
6: That the guy, Frog?
4: Yeah.
5: Listen, Froggy, this don't look so good. There were people who knew you were getting ready to give it to Doyle.
4: Sure, sure. That's why I framed this guy. All the trouble I went to. Doped him and brought Doyle in there while he was out. Planted the key on him. Bloodied him up. Put the knife in his hand. I still don't see how he ever come to in time.
7: Yeah, but he did.
4: Yeah, so what? So we frame him again.
2: The music. Boy, the music.
4: You like music, don't you? You're pretty sweet about music, ain't you? Well, for your information, that's Harmonica Hal rehearsing for tonight. And in this room, it comes through the window, on account of there is a window. But in the other room, it comes through the walls, on account of there ain't no window. Catch on?
7: Better close the window, Joe.
2: Wait a minute. I do like music. Do you mind if a guy in a spot like I am hears a little music?
5: What about it, Froggy?
4: Sure, sure. Leave it open.

0: Let's have music while we work. It'll cover up the noise if he makes any fuss.
1: So, what's the new angle?
0: Knock him off, dump him in the park, dead by his own hand. Yeah. Remorse. We leave the gun beside him and plant some of Doyle's stuff on him.
1: I got it.
0: Well, get going. Tie him up, put a handkerchief in his mouth, and a coat around him. He's sick. See, he's sick, and we're taking care of him.
1: Okay.
2: Hey, where's the car?
0: It's around the back. Around the back. Nobody will see us going out that way. You ready?
1: Yeah.
0: Okay, take a look at the door.
1: Okay.
0: All clear?
1: Yeah.
0: Well, let's go and lock the door after we go out.
1: Okay.
0: Down the hall to the back stairs.
3: All right.
0: Hey, what the...
3: Drop those guns and put them up. Cover them, you guys.
4: I got him.
0: Hey, what is
3: this? You'll find out, Garcia.
0: Turn loose him.
3: Get that gag out of the kid's mouth and untie him, Mike.
4: Sure.
5: Oh, Denny. Yeah, I heard the music, kid. I hoped you would. I asked him to leave the window open.
3: I heard the conversation, too. Enough. Okay, boys, okay. Go on, take him down.
4: Right, come
0: all
4: on.
0: All right, don't shove. I'll take him. All right, I'm going with you.
5: Who are they?
3: Graziani's a mobster, kid. Doyle was one of his boys who double-crossed him. How are you feeling?
5: Okay, I guess. It was kind of close.
3: Yeah. All the way around.
5: Yeah.
3: Look, kid,
5: Oh, skip it.
3: I'm sorry, Tommy. Honest, I am. I thought you did it.
5: Denny, up until just now... So did I.

0: 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Tonight's study in Suspense. Suspense is produced and directed by William Spear.
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0: Appearing with Van Johnson tonight in the role of Detective Denny Sullivan was Wally Mayer. Next Thursday, same time, the remarkable American singing actress Miss Lena Horne will be your star of Suspense.
1: Presented by Roma Wines, R-O-M-A, made in California for enjoyment throughout the world. 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

0: That's Suspense with the Singing Walls from November 2nd, 19... 19- That's Suspense with the Singing Walls from November 2nd, 1944, starring Van Johnson. It's sponsored by Roma Wines, and Joseph Kearns played the man in black there. Truman Bradley doing the announcing, a show heard on CBS. All right, time for this month in music history.
1: We are going back to a great year for music, 1973. Ever played this song on this show before?
0: No.
1: But it's a good song. Do you like it, Carl?
0: Yeah. Deep Purple?
1: Yes, it is. It's called Smoke on the Water by Deep Purple, and it was inspired by a fire at a casino in Switzerland and became one of rock's most famous guitar riffs, which you can hear right here in this clip.
0: Yeah. Great song.
1: So cool.
0: Whenever a woman slaps me, I always get a Deep Purple bruise, you know?
1: And how often does that take place?
0: Quite
1: regularly? Maybe that's what you should think about.
0: I've often had Deep Purple, that's why I knew it was the Deep Purple band.
1: You didn't finish your sentence.
0: I've often had Deep Purple bruises on my face, you know?
1: Oh, on your face. I wasn't sure where the...
0: How dare you! You know? What is

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9: Washington celebrates the 4th. I'm Deborah Valentine, Fox News. President Trump spoke to Americans from the National Mall in Washington, D.C. on the nation's 250th birthday late Saturday as communities across the U.S. mark the nation's semi-quincentennial.
10: We're celebrating freedom's triumph over tyranny, liberty's conquest over oppression, and the enduring victory of the American spirit from the July 4th, 1776 to July 4th, 2026.
9: President Trump talking equality during the speech, citing the Declaration of Independence while blasting communism.
10: As our Declaration of Independence tells us, we are all made in the image of one Almighty God. And a communist will never say that. That's for sure.
9: The event, followed by a large fireworks display, was delayed due to thunderstorms hitting the nation's capital. Many celebrations from coast to coast delayed, shortened, or even canceled due to inclement weather, including triple-digit temperatures during the past few days. The death toll climbing in Venezuela following back-to-back earthquakes.
11: The death toll in Venezuela from the massive earthquakes that struck June 24th has climbed to nearly 3,000. A government official confirms 2,954 people are dead, more than 16,500 injured, and at least 16,000 people left homeless. Tens of thousands of emergency workers, backed by more than 3,000 international rescue personnel, are pushing through exhausting search and rescue operations, digging through the rubble, while medical teams are racing to treat the thousands of survivors. Carmen Roberts, Fox News.
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9: President Trump is pulling the plug on a trade deal negotiated during his first term. Fox's Jared Halpern has more.
16: The Trump administration is not renewing the U.S.-Mexico-Canada trade pact, allowing a July 1st deadline to extend the agreement for 16 more years to pass. That decision was expected. President Trump has signaled dissatisfaction with the deal and says he prefers one-on-one trade agreements. Trump administration officials have already kickstarted a review process, meeting separately with Canadian and Mexican counterparts. That could lead to a renegotiation of the treaty. At the White House, Jared Halpern, Fox News.
9: As the U.S. celebrates America 250, Iran mourns as it holds a days-long funeral for its late leader, killed at the start of the U.S.-Israel-Iran conflict.
17: Hundreds of thousands of people filling the streets of Tehran as Iran began a days-long funeral for the Supreme Leader Ayatollah Ali Khamenei, killed in a U.S.-backed Israeli airstrike during the Iran War. Crowds marching past his flag-draped coffin chanting death to America and death to Israel, man calling for revenge. That funeral also marking a pivotal moment for Iran's leadership as the Ayatollah Mojtaba Khamenei takes power and the regime tries to strengthen its position during negotiations over a permanent end to the war and control of the Strait of Hormuz.
9: Fox's Paul Stevens reporting. The Department of Transportation is investing over $1 billion to upgrade the nation's airports. Transportation Secretary Sean Duffy, joining Fox and Friends Weekend, explains it involves updating the nation's air traffic control system.
18: Our systems are old, and Donald Trump said, you know what, we have an epic opportunity to revamp, to rebuild a brand new air traffic control system.
9: Secretary Duffy also said the project will be completed in 2.5 years. The funding was contained in last year's One Big Beautiful Bill, as President Trump labeled it. I'm Deborah Valentine. This is Fox News.
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4: Hello, everyone. I'm Carl Amari, and this is Hollywood 360, the radio show that presents all things entertainment, including trivia contests and games, movie reviews, celebrity interviews, showbiz news, and classic radio shows. My co-host is the eminent Lisa Wolf. In this hour, Liz Learns to Swim, starring Lucille Ball in My Favorite Husband from 1950. But first, it's Name That Tune. Lisa Wolf Cullen will present clips from Music Milestones. I will try to name that tune while you play along at home. Right, Lisa?
29: That's right. I just need to mention one thing, Carl.
4: Yeah.
29: The very first radio show that I ever heard that I can remember was this radio show where she learned, this particular episode where she learns how to swim.
4: Wow.
29: I was just flipping the dial and I heard it and I just was just mesmerized. It is so good. And that's what just sort of turned me on to classic radio right that moment.
4: You know, Lucille Ball not only did comedy on radio.
29: Oh, I know.
4: She did a ton of dramatic stuff too. But this was her only regular radio series, and she actually retooled it later into I Love Lucy for television. Yep. So we have a treat coming up.
29: Yeah, what a great episode this is.
4: Yeah.
29: Anyhow, we're going to go with Music Milestones. So it's a compilation throughout multiple music decades.
4: Okay.
29: So from all over the board, because I'm really trying to up my score here.
4: Yeah, get that score up,
29: would you? Let's do it. Here's the first song.
4: Mm-hmm. The Who? Teenage Wasteland.
29: Yes, but that's not the title of it.
4: Oh, yes, it is. I'm changing it.
29: I'll give you half a point for that.
4: Baba Arena or something like
29: that. Okay, I'll take
4: that. Baba Arena, Teenage Wasteland.
29: It's Baba O'Reilly.
4: Okay.
29: And I will take that. This is The Who, written by the guitarist, that's Pete Townsend.
4: Yeah.
29: And this is from Who's album, Who's Next, 1971. And this is one of my favorite songs.
4: Really? It's one of your favorites?
29: Yeah, I love The Who.
4: Wow.
29: I love this whole album.
4: Wow.
29: It has a special place in my heart.
4: I got it.
29: Absolutely did.
4: Okay.
29: Do you like this song?
4: It's all right.
29: Oh, come on. They're all wasted,
4: it's okay.
29: Carl.
4: It's all right.
29: All right. Well, I'm a fan.
4: Okay.
29: All right. I like this next one, too.
4: It's like a 7.
29: Oh, I give it a 9.
4: All right.
29: 0.5.

0: I was born a gambling man.
1: That's not the name of it. It's Ramblin' Man, not
0: right.
1: Gambling Man.
0: Same thing.
1: I can't take that.
0: No.
1: I'm not taking that one.
0: Yes.
1: Gambling is not rambling.
0: All right.
1: Different meaning. Very different. This is Ramblin' Man, the Allman Brothers Band, released in 73 on their album Brothers and Sisters. This is another great song.
0: It's Ramblin' Man.
1: Ramblin'.
0: Huh? Yeah, right. Darn.
1: That's a different meaning.
0: Darn.
1: I mean, it could have been called gambling, but it's not. That would be Kenny Rogers, would be the gambler.
0: Yeah.
1: All right, but a great song. You like this one?
0: It's okay.
1: I'm going to give it a 9.
0: 6.
1: Okay. Let's
0: I'm a hard grader.
1: Yeah, but it's just a good song, Carl.
0: That's good.
1: Okay.
0: Yeah. He was a hot-headed man. He was brutally handsome. They're talking about
1: like
0: me.
1: Like you,
0: again.
1: Exactly.
0: Yes.
1: She was terminally pretty. And I was terminally pretty.
0: She held him up. And he held him for ransom.
1: All right, what song is this?
0: Oh, cool. Nasty Reputation.

0: bit. She said, faster, faster, the lights are turning red. Fast lane.
1: No, it's Life in the Fast Lane, and you did not get it. And this is the Eagles for their album Hotel California, 1976. So good, too.
0: Who is this?
1: This is the Eagles.
0: Oh, the Eagles. Wow.
1: You like this song?
0: Yeah. Glenn Frey doing the guitar on this.
1: I'm going to give this an 8.5.
0: Yeah, it's a good tune.
1: I know.
0: I should have gotten it.
1: I'll give it a 9. These are all 9s because I chose them. They're all 9 to 10. These are all good. All right, here's your next great music milestone.
0: That was a good one. I should have had that. Yeah, the Wrecking Machine. This is Joan Jett.
1: Yes.

0: I Love Rock and Roll.
1: Just in the Nick of Time.
0: I got it.
1: That is right. I Love Rock and Roll, first recorded by the Arrows in 1975, but in 1981.
0: You should just shoot them, you know?
1: The Arrows?
0: Yeah, just shoot them.
1: Yeah, you can't say that anymore. 1981 version by Joan Jett and the Blackhearts reached number one in 1982. And that's what we're listening to.
0: Yeah, that's a good tune.
1: So good.
0: She's got like a cool voice, right?
1: Oh, she's tough girl voice.
0: Yeah. Joan Jett.
1: Joan Jett. You like that?
0: Yeah.
1: All right, we're going to change gears a little bit here.
0: Okay. This is Commodores.
1: It's Earth, Wind, and Fire.
0: Earth, Wind, and Fire. What's the name of the
1: song? It's called September.
0: Oh, yeah.
1: September, released in 78. And this was added to the Library of Congress's National Recording Registry list for recordings that are significant.
0: Yeah.
1: Or
0: good
1: important
0: tune.
1: In some way. Yep.
0: Seven.
1: Cool tune.
0: Give it a seven.
1: Ah, no. These are all 9 to 10.
0: Okay.
1: Yeah. And here's
0: I'm
1: the last
0: judge.
1: One. I'm the judge.
0: Okay.

0: Yes, the Britney.
1: That's right.
0: It's Britney Spears.
1: That's right.
0: And what's the name of the song? Her music.
1: This is Baby One More Time. Yeah. You know this song.
0: I like her, though.
1: I know you do. Here it is. This is from her debut album of the same name called Baby One More Time. And in 2020, Rolling Stone named Baby One More Time as the greatest debut single of all time.
0: Wow.
1: Crazy. Another milestone.
0: Wow.
1: Yep.
0: Any more?
1: No, that'll do it.
0: All right, Lisa Wolf and Mike Bubblebath Costello. I had a few of those.
1: Sure did.
0: When we come back, we're going to tune into My Favorite Husband, starring Lucille Ball. Stick around.
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0: 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All right. It is time now for one of the best comedy shows of all time. Lucille Ball starred in My Favorite Husband. It started on radio in 1948 and lasted until 1952. Lucille Ball and Richard Denning were Liz and George Cooper, a married couple billed as two people who live together and like it. It was sponsored by Jell-O, and it was funny because she would often do the Jell-O commercials, and I think you'll hear her doing one on this show. On this particular episode, she learns to swim. Liz learns to swim. Also in the cast, Gail Gordon, Hans Conried, Herb Vigran. Great show as heard on CBS from June 11th, 1950. Part one now of My Favorite Husband.
4: It's time for My Favorite Husband, starring Lucille Ball.
5: Jello, everybody.
4: Yes, it's the Gay Family Series, starring Lucille Ball with Richard Denning. Transcribed and brought to you by the Jell-O family of desserts.
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0: That's Joe.
1: Yum, yum, yum.
0: Joe puddings.
2: Yum, yum, yum.
0: Joe Duck. Bianca puddings. Yes, sirree.
3: And now Lucille Ball with Richard Denning as Liz and George Cooper. Two people who live together and like it. As we look in on the Coopers tonight, summertime is fast approaching, and Liz has roused herself from spring fever long enough to go on a shopping spree for some beach clothes.
4: Katie, come here a minute, will you?
5: Yes, Mrs. Cooper, what is it?
4: I want you to take a look at my new sundress. How do you like it?
5: Is that it?
4: Yes, this is what they're showing this year.
5: Really? That's what they were hiding last year.
4: Oh, Katie, how do you like it?
5: Well, it's very nice. How do you keep it up without any straps?
4: Well, it's a new theory, Katie. It's held up by the wind from men whistling at you. Katie, see all my new play clothes?
5: My goodness, did you buy all those this morning?
4: Yes, I want to look good for George. He's going to see a lot of me this summer.
5: He's not the only one.
4: I even bought one of those new French bathing suits. It's there on the bed.
5: But I don't see it. Here's your slacks, pedal pushers, your beach robe, and this little green handkerchief.
4: Well, that's funny. Oh, here it is. No wonder you couldn't see the bathing suit. It was under the handkerchief.
5: Are you really going to wear that?
4: I will if George will let me.
5: Oh, he will. Men like women in scanty bathing suits.
4: If the women aren't their wives. A man will admire a scanty suit on a blonde at the beach, but let his wife put on that same suit, and he says, "You're not going out like that, are you?"
5: How true. Oh, I forgot. The mail came a while ago. Here it is.
4: Thanks. Anything for me?
5: No.
4: Oh, I never get any. Oh, here's a letter for me.
5: Really?
4: Yeah, see? Occupant, 321 Bundy Drive. I think I'll change my name to Occupant Cooper, and then I'll get as much mail as George does.
5: There's one there addressed to Mr. and Mrs. George Cooper.
4: Oh, good. Where is it? I'm entitled to read every other line.
5: Here.
4: Oh, no.
5: Well, what's the matter?
4: It's from Weeping Willow Ranch. You know, that dude ranch where we spent our vacation last year.
5: Are you going there again?
4: Over my dead body. Oh, Katie, it's awful. 1 week there and you understand why the willows are weeping. The planned fun starts at 6 o'clock in the morning. You bound out of bed and run into breakfast.
5: You did that?
4: Are you kidding? I crawled out of bed and was led into breakfast.
5: How was the food?
4: Oh, not food, Katie. Chuck.
5: Chuck.
4: Yes, and they couldn't have thought of a better name for it. Oh, Katie. George must have written asking about reservations again this year. This is an answer saying they can take us.
5: Aw.
4: I don't want to go there. I want to go to the beach with the Atterburys.
5: Well, maybe you can talk Mr. Cooper into it.
4: Why, Katie, I'd never try to talk George into anything. We'll discuss it calmly. Examine the best features of both places, and then go to the one we think is best, the beach.

0: Well, did you like your dinner, George, little baby honey?
1: Yes, dear, it was fine.
0: Are you comfortable in that chair, George? Would you like another pillow behind your back?
1: No, thanks.
0: Oh, it's no trouble at all. I'll just get another pillow and then...
1: Liz, you've got so many pillows behind my back now, my head's between my knees.
0: Oh. Well, shall I get you a pair of slippers?
1: Yes, I'll wear them on my hands.
0: What? Oh, you already have your slippers on, don't you, dear?
1: Okay, Liz, what have you done?
0: Nothing, dear.
1: What are you planning to do?
0: Nothing.
1: Look, I know all the signals. You're fattening me up for the kill. Now, let's have it.
0: I have nothing on my mind.
1: Really?
0: Absolutely. Go ahead, go to that lousy Weeping Willow Ranch. Oh, darn.
1: Well, I gather from this that we heard from the ranch. Did you open the letter?
0: Yes, it came addressed to both of us.
1: What did it say?
0: I only read every other line.
1: Come on, Liz. What did every other line say?
0: It said, Dear Saddle Pals, in reply to your letter of, delighted to have you dig your spurs into, our new manager and courteous waitress. Rates this year are $20 private cottage or $15 if you share it with one of our new cow ponies. Signed, the Old Wrangler.
1: Very clever. I suppose we're going to have our yearly debate about where to spend the vacation.
0: Okay, debate. The question is, resolved that we are not going to spend our vacation at that stinky old Weeping Willow Ranch. You take a negative. Go ahead.
1: Madam Chairman, I were the opponent and friend. I like the stinky old Weeping Willow Ranch. I think it's one of the nicest...
0: Time's up. Now for the affirmative.
1: Now, wait a minute.
0: Oh, let's not talk about it, George. Let's just not go.
1: Can you suggest a better place?
0: Yes, I'd like to go to the beach.
1: The beach?
0: Oh, come now. You must have heard of it. The Atterberries are going, and I thought it would be fun if we'd go, too.
1: Well, but there's nothing to do at the beach.
0: Oh.
1: Everybody covers themselves with oil and lies in the sun all day, slowly turning so they'll get done all over. It's nothing but a big sandy barbecue pit.
0: I suppose you never heard of swimming.
1: Well, I have, but I didn't think you did. The closest you ever came to the water was when a dog came up to you and shook himself. You don't even know how to swim.
0: I'll learn.
1: I've heard that song before.
0: Oh, but George, your swimming suits are so cute this year, and the beach clothes are so gay and colorful. And
1: so that's it.
0: They got little pleats in them all around.
1: Liz, I'll make a bargain with you. If you learn to swim, and I mean really swim, before vacation time, we'll go to the beach.
0: Oh, George, I love you. I love you. I love you. I love you.
1: But if you don't, we'll go back to the Weeping Willow Ranch.
0: Don't worry. I'll learn. I'll learn.
1: And don't buy any beach clothes until this is all settled.
0: George, even after I learn to swim and you agree to go to the beach, I'm not going to buy a thing.
1: What?
0: I mean it. Because I love you so much, I'll struggle along on just what I've got in my closet now.
2: Mrs. Cooper, what are you doing in your bathing suit?
0: I'm going to take my swimming lesson.
2: You found a teacher?
0: Yes, Ralph Wood, the oldest boy from next door. He's the high school champion. Oh, there he is. I'll get it.
3: Good morning, Mrs. Coops. Did I get you out of the shower?
0: No, it's all right, Mr. Wood. This is my bathing suit. You don't have to stand with your back to me.
3: That's a bathing suit?
0: Yes.
3: Well, are you all ready for your lesson?
0: Yes, where's your son?
3: Oh, he couldn't make it, but I've arranged for you to take a lesson from the person who taught him everything he knows.
0: Who's that?
3: Me.
0: Oh, well, where should we go? Out to the club?
3: Oh, there's no need to go way out there. I can teach you right in your living room.
0: Really? Well, come on, let's go around through the kitchen and come in at the shallow end.
3: Here You can learn very easily if you'll just remember that swimming is merely a matter of applied physics.
4: Oh.
3: You see, when a body is immersed in water, it displaces its own weight, and by means of propulsion of a given direction, the water that is displaced in front is found to be at the back. This is known as swimming.
0: Isn't there a simpler way of doing it?
3: Well, you can jump into the water and move your arms and legs.
5: That's the first portion of My Favorite Husband, starring Lucille Ball. She learns to swim June 11th, 1950. More after this.

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1: Washington celebrates the 4th. I'm Deborah Valentine, Fox News. President Trump spoke to Americans from the National Mall in Washington, D.C. on the nation's 250th birthday late Saturday as communities across the U.S. mark the nation's semi-quincentennial.
2: We're celebrating freedom's triumph over tyranny, liberty's conquest over oppression, and the enduring victory of the American spirit from the July 4th, 1776 to July 4th, 2026.
1: President Trump talking equality during the speech, citing the Declaration of Independence while blasting communism.
2: As our Declaration of Independence tells us, we are all made in the image of one Almighty God. And a communist will never say that. That's for sure.
1: The event, followed by a large fireworks display, was delayed due to thunderstorms hitting the nation's capital. Many celebrations from coast to coast delayed, shortened, or even canceled due to inclement weather, including triple-digit temperatures during the past few days. The death toll climbing in Venezuela following back-to-back earthquakes.
3: The death toll in Venezuela from the massive earthquakes that struck June 24th has climbed to nearly 3,000. A government official confirms 2,954 people are dead, more than 16,500 injured, and at least 16,000 people left homeless. Tens of thousands of emergency workers, backed by more than 3,000 international rescue personnel, are pushing through exhausting search and rescue operations, digging through the rubble, while medical teams are racing to treat the thousands of survivors. Carmen Roberts, Fox News.
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11: All right, we're listening to Lucille Ball, starring in My Favorite Husband from June 11th, 1950. She learns to swim. Here's the conclusion.
12: Well, that's more like it. Are you sure you can teach me to swim here?
13: Certainly, it's applied physics. When a body is immersed in water...
12: I know. But will it work if a body is immersed in a hardwood floor?
13: Why not?
12: A fair question.
13: You learn to swim in the living room. When you get into the water, you simply apply what you've learned. It'll be the same thing. Only wetter.
12: Wetter, yeah.
13: Now, lie down on the floor.
12: Okay. Now what do I do?
13: Now, first, Bring the right arm over the head and forward and down.
12: Okay.
13: Fine. Now do the same thing with the left arm.
12: Okay. Ouch.
13: What's the matter?

0: lotion has splinters in it.
1: That's too bad. All right, now, while you're moving your arms, you are kicking at the same time.
0: All right. Yeah. Oh, ouch!
1: More splinters?
0: No, hard water.
1: Well, lift your feet a little. Now, try again.
0: How does this look?
1: Oh, wait a minute.
0: What's the matter?
1: I forgot to tell you to breathe.
0: That's okay. I went ahead and breathed anyway.
1: No, I don't mean that. In swimming, you breathe a different way than you ordinarily do.
0: How? Through your ears?
1: No. You're supposed to breathe when your head is out of the water.
0: You know, I'll bet I would have found that out anyway.
1: Well, now, let's try it again and put everything together.
0: All right, here I go.
1: Oh, fine. You're doing just fine.
0: Yeah. Hey, look at me. I swam clear across the living room.
1: Yes.
0: If the current hadn't been against me, I'd have made it into the dining room.
1: Congratulations, Mrs. Cooper. You're a wonderful pupil.
0: You mean I know how to swim?
1: Certainly you know how to swim.
0: Gosh, that wasn't hard at all. What have I been afraid of all these years? Come on back tomorrow, Mr. Wood, and I'll dive off the mantelpiece.

0: honey, I'm home.
1: Hi, George, baby. Give me a kiss.
0: What's new? What did you do today?
1: Oh, nothing exciting. I had a manicure, learned how to swim, marketed a little.
0: Just a minute. Learned how to swim.
1: Yes, isn't it wonderful, George? Now we can go to the beach this summer.
0: Do you expect me to believe you learned how to swim since this morning?
1: Yes. Mr. Wood said I have a natural talent for it. He gave me a lesson, and I just swam all over the place.
0: How far did you swim?
1: Oh, about as far as from here to the dining room.
0: By yourself?
1: All by myself.
0: Hey, that's great, Liz. You weren't even afraid, huh?
1: Afraid? I was as calm as though I'd been swimming right here in my own living room.
0: No kidding.
1: That's right.
0: I'm proud of you. Was the water cold out at the club?
1: I didn't notice it.
0: I'll get it.
1: Okay, I'll go see if dinner's ready.
0: Hello.
2: Hello, Mr. Cooper. This is Benjamin Wood.
0: Well, hello, Mr. Wood. I understand you gave Liz a swimming lesson today.
2: That's right.
0: How'd she do?
2: Oh, wonderfully. I called to see if she got all the splinters out.
0: Splinters?
2: Yeah, she picked up a big one.
0: Where?
2: Right between the piano and the divan.
0: Hey, what are you talking... Say, where did she take this lesson anyway?
2: In your living room. It was sort of a dry run.
0: Uh-huh. Well, she's fine, Mr. Wood.
2: Well, that's good. Goodbye.
0: Goodbye. Liz!
1: Dinner's almost ready, George, and boy, am I hungry.
0: Splashing around in the pool must have given you an appetite.
1: Swimming is what did it.
0: That water is exhilarating, isn't it?
1: Swimming certainly is. You should have seen me, George. I was like a little seal.
0: Sounds more like a little lion.
1: A little sea lion?
0: No. No, just plain lion. That was Mr. Wood on the phone, Liz.
3: Oh.
0: How many splinters did you average per mile?
1: Oh, I didn't get very many splinters.
0: I'm certainly surprised at the way you deceived me, Liz.
1: I didn't. I never said I was in the water. I asked Mr. Wood if I knew how to swim, and he said yes, and I can. There's nothing to it.
0: All right, that's good enough for me.
1: It is?
0: Sure. I'll meet you out at the club tomorrow afternoon, and if you can swim the length of the pool, we'll go to the beach for our vacation.
1: Oh, give me more time, George. I've only had one lesson.
0: Oh, no. No, you said you knew how to swim. Well, tomorrow we'll find out. I'll meet you at the club pool at 3:30.
1: All right, I'll be there. And I'll jump in that pool and swim if it's the last thing I do. Oh, why do I say things like that?

0: Well, it looks like a hot time in the Cooper household, but that's nothing unusual. And now back to Lucille Ball and My Favorite Husband. As we return to the Coopers, it's 3 o'clock in the morning and all is still. All that is, except Liz. From the way she's thrashing about the bed, it looks like she's having a nightmare about swimming.
1: Stroke. Stroke. Stroke.
2: Well, what's the matter? Who did that? Oh, ouch! Hey, Liz!
1: Stroke.
2: Oh, Liz!
3: Oh, George, save me. I'm going under.
2: Oh, take it easy or you're
3: joking. Save me! Save me!
2: Oh, Liz, you got me around the neck!
3: Help! Help! We're going down! Fight your way to the surface. Huh? Huh? Oh, George, that was an awful dream. I dreamt I was in swimming, and how'd we get down here?
2: We disappeared under the covers for the third time and sank slowly to the floor.
3: Really?
2: Let's swim to the surface and go back to sleep, huh?
3: Oh, gosh, I'm afraid to. You go to sleep, George. I'll be right back.
2: Liz, where are you going?
3: Into the dressing room. I want to see if I have a nightgown with water wings in it.

0: Iris, Iris, here I am, over by the pool.
1: Oh, I got here as soon as I could, girl. Is George here yet?
0: No. Oh, it's no use, Iris. I'll never make it. I don't even know what I'm doing here.
1: Chin up, girl. I brought something with me.
0: What?
1: Look.
0: A pair of water wings. Oh, I thought of that, but it's no good. George would see them. They're white, and my bathing suit is black.
1: Let's put them under your bathing suit.
0: Under my bathing suit?
1: Yeah, then he'd never guess.
0: Won't I look kind of lumpy?
1: Well, let's see where we could put them. Oh, I know. You're a little sway back.
0: What?
1: Now, look, I don't have time for false modesty.
0: Sway back, yeah.
1: We'll just put the water wings under your suit in the middle of your back, like this. There. And then we'll blow them up and you'll get in the water before George gets here. He won't be able to see them.
0: Well, it might work.
1: I can't even see them.
0: Well, they're not blown up yet. Oh, yeah. How are we going to blow them up? It can only be done by a midget or a Ubangi. Well, there's one idea gone.
1: No, wait a minute. Wait a minute. Come with me.
0: Where?
1: The gas station in the parking lot. They have an air hose.
0: Now, that might work. Come on.
1: As long as you stay in the water, George can't tell a thing.
0: This is the first time I've gone to a gas station to get my air checked.
2: Good afternoon, ladies. Can I help you?
1: Can we use your air hose?
2: Certainly. Have a flat?
0: Sort of.
2: Where's the car?
1: Car?
2: Yeah, with a flat tire. What were you planning to do? Take the air over a mouthful at a time?
0: No, just let us use the air hose and thanks.
1: Oh, yeah, go take care of that car.
2: I'll be right back.
0: Quick, Iris.
1: Turn around. Let me get this hose down the back of your baby suit.
0: Oh, it's cold.
2: Hey, what are you doing?
1: Go away!
2: What are you doing?
0: Look, just leave us alone. We're not hurting anybody.
2: Hey, look at her back. It's all swollen.
0: This is fine, Iris. Put the hose away and...
2: I'll get a doctor.
1: Oh, never mind. It's too late now. Come on, Liz.
2: The boys will never believe this.
0: Well, it was a good try, Iris.
1: Hey, wait a minute.
0: Oh, look now, no more bright ideas, please.
1: We've been fools, Liz. We can get George on a technicality.
0: How?
1: He said you had to swim the length of the pool.
0: Yeah?
1: He didn't say anything about not wearing something to help you. We could have put the water wings on the outside.
0: Now she thinks of it.
1: I know. Rudolph has a life jacket he bought at the surplus store. I'll go and get it.
0: Okay, go on.
1: And you stall George till I get back, and I'll go as fast as I can.
0: Well, hurry, Iris. You're all that stands between me and Weeping Willow Ranch.

0: big account.
1: Oh, that's all right. You haven't seen Iris, have you?
0: No. Well, let's get this over with. Come on, dive in.
1: No, no, don't push me. I'll get in a minute.
0: Well, why in a minute?
1: Well, I'm just hungry, that's why. I'd like something to eat first. I don't like to swim on an empty stomach.
0: But if you eat something, you can't swim for an hour.
1: Yeah.
0: Liz, are you stalling?
1: Stalling? Heavens, no.
0: Well, then what are you waiting for? Now get in the pool and start swimming.
1: No, George, don't. I'm not ready.
2: Woohoo, Liz girl.
1: I'm ready.
2: Here you are, Liz.
1: Oh, thanks, Iris.
0: Hey, what's going on? You can't wear a life jacket.
1: Can't I?
2: Put your arms in here, Liz.
1: There. Fasten it, will you, Iris?
0: Liz, I'm warning you, this isn't going to count.
1: You said swim the length of the pool. You did not say how.
0: Now, look.
1: Here I go. Whee!
2: Oh, look at her go.
0: What a low-down trick.
1: Well, George, she did fill her part of the bargain.
0: Well, I guess she did. Well, if she cares that much about going to the beach, I guess we can go. I'll teach her to swim while we're there.
3: Hey, look at me! Look at me! I'm swimming!
0: Okay, Liz, you win.
3: Hey, watch this! I'm a whale!
2: Would you look at that? She's floating on her back and blowing water in the air.
3: Hey, there's nothing to this. Do we get to go to the beach, George?
0: Okay, we'll go.
3: Oh, boy, this jacket's wonderful.
0: I know, I've seen them. All you do is pull that little string on the side and they inflate.
1: What little string?
3: What little string?
2: Liz, we didn't pull a string. You'd really been swimming.
3: How do you like that, George? I've really been swimming right here in the deep water.

0: Yes, Lucille, where do we go tonight?
1: Tonight, Robert, we're meeting a sweet girl graduate, the valedictorian of her class. A little commencement music, please, maestro.
0: Hello, I understand you just graduated.
2: Yep, that's right.
0: Well, tell me, did you graduate cum laude?
2: How's that again?
0: I said, did you take any honors?
2: No. Are there some missing?
0: Oh, forget it.
2: Forget it? Okay, I will if you will. Put her there, boy.
0: Oh, wait a minute. What degree did you get when you graduated? A.B., Ph.D.?
2: No. I got an R.A.
0: R.A.?
2: Yep. I said R-A-G-G. M-O-P-P, Ragma.
0: Wait a minute. Wait just a minute. Now, what degrees did you actually get?
2: Oh, them. Let's see now. I got a J-E and a L-L-O.
0: What do they stand for?
2: What do they stand for? Oh!
0: Well, actually, I'm an expert on Jell-O. Let me give you a test.
2: All right.
0: Now, what are the six delicious flavors?
2: Oh. You're going to start with the hard one.
0: Strawberry, raspberry...
2: Oh, yeah. Cherry berry, orange berry, lemon berry, lime berry.
0: No. Strawberry, raspberry, cherry, orange, lemon, and lime.
2: Right. Next question.
0: What makes you think of the real ripe fruit itself?
2: I don't know.
0: Jell-O does.
2: It does?

0: course, didn't they teach you that the flavor is locked in and can't get out till your first delicious spoonful?
1: This is the first time I heard of it. Are you sure?
0: Of course. Didn't they tell you to look for the big red letters on the box?
1: No. They didn't tell me.
0: Hey, where are you going?
1: I'm going back to school. Good night, Bob.

0: 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Tonight's transcribed program was produced and directed by Jess Oppenheimer, who wrote the script with Madeline Pugh and Bob Carroll Jr. Original music was composed by Marlon Skiles and conducted by Wilbur Hatch. The part of Katie the Maid was played by Ruth Parrott. Watch for Lucille Ball in Fancy Pants with Bob Hope. 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
1: J-E-L-L. Oh, the big red letters stand for the Jell-O family. Oh, the big red letters stand for the Jell-O family. That's Jell-O.
2: Yum, yum, yum.
1: Jell-O plains. Yum, yum, yum. Jell-O tapioca puddings. Yes, sirree.
0: Bob Lamond speaking.
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5: Now, Danielle Fulton joins us to talk about portraying the fearless Ida B. Wells in the Tony Award-winning musical Suffs.
6: Broadway in Chicago is bringing the Tony Award-winning musical Suffs to the CIBC Theater July 7th through the 19th, and it tells the story of the women who fought for the right to vote, including trailblazing journalist and activist Ida B. Wells. And here in Chicago, where Ida B. Wells Drive bears her name, that story feels especially meaningful. Joining us now is Danielle Fulton, who portrays Ida B. Wells in the show. So happy to have you on Hollywood 360.
7: I'm so happy to be here. Thank you for having me.
6: Oh my gosh, it's my pleasure. So Ida B. Wells was such a fearless and complex woman. What drew you to this role?
7: Well, I think the role drew me in, honestly, and I'm so honored and humbled. That's been my two words today, honored and humbled.
6: Nice.
7: To play her. Because I knew a little bit about her growing up in school, but I've learned so much about her past life. And even our show Suffs just gives a small portion, but a very profound portion of her life. But I stood by for the role during a workshop of the Broadway version in 2023, I think, or 2022. And from there, when it closed on Broadway, they decided for a tour. And when the tour started happening, when they started auditioning for the tour, they reached out to me to play the role, and I was just over the moon.
6: Sure.
7: And I've just been so honored ever since.
6: Well, is there anything when you prepared for the role that you learned about Ida that was completely surprising to you?
7: Everything. Because like I said, in school, I only learned a little bit. I remember seeing a Black woman with a bun in her hair and a writing tool. So I knew that she was a writer of some sort, but had no idea about how much of a titan.
6: Right. And we probably don't either. So what a great opportunity for us to learn a little bit about history while enjoying, you know, a really extraordinary show.
7: Absolutely. She's not often seen as she's an anti-lynching crusader. She is one of the world's first investigative journalists. She's not often seen as a suffragist. Mm-hmm. And she was very much so, even to the point where she infiltrated. She just staked her place. In the Women's March of 1913, when they told her to marching back, but she said, no, I'm going to march exactly where I'm supposed to.
6: Yes.
7: And she stood on the sidelines and waited for her delegation to pass and joined them right away.
6: Yeah, I was going to say, so, I mean, even though the story takes place over 100 years ago, it feels incredibly timely. And why do you think this still resonates so powerfully today?
7: Well, because unfortunately, a lot of the rights that our ancestors fought for are being challenged every single day. Yeah. I mean, I can speak candidly about it. We're working in D.C. right now, and right outside of the theater, they are reconstructing the Confederate soldiers that were protested to be brought down. that our president, unfortunately, wanted to still commemorate for what reasons, we don't know.
6: Yeah.
7: But, you know, that is just an everyday example of how the many rights that our ancestors fought, died, bled for, are being revoked every single day. So, you know.
6: Yeah. Well, I can hear the passion in you. And Danielle, thank you. It's been so wonderful talking to you and eye-opening. And SUFS runs through the 19th at the CIBC Theater. 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Thank you again.
7: Thank you.
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2: Washington celebrates. I'm Deborah Valentine, Fox News. President Trump speaking to Americans from the National Mall in Washington on the nation's 250th birthday as the nation marked its semi-quincentennial.
3: We're celebrating freedom's triumph over tyranny, liberty's conquest over oppression, and the enduring victory of the American spirit from the July 4th, 1776 to July 4th, 2026.
2: President Trump talking equality during the speech, citing the Declaration of Independence while blasting communism.
3: As our Declaration of Independence tells us, we are all made in the image of one almighty God. And a communist will never say that. That's for sure.
2: Fox's Peter Ducey reports President Trump's speech was followed by a large fireworks display.
4: There's so much smoke hanging in the air, kind of coming this way, but from what is left of these 850,000 shells, the scale was remarkable. And something that stood out to me is that everybody here, there were tens of thousands of people, I would guess, everybody just sat quietly and watched. Yeah, a lot of them had their phones out and they were trying to take videos and pictures, but I cannot think of the last time that I went to anything in Washington, D.C., a political event, not a political event, a sporting event, where so many people just sat and enjoyed this show.
2: The National Independence Day Parade was canceled due to extreme heat. Many celebrations from coast to coast were delayed, shortened, or canceled due to inclement weather. 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
2: The death toll climbs in Venezuela following back-to-back earthquakes.
17: The death toll in Venezuela from the massive earthquakes that struck June 24th has climbed to nearly 3,000. A government official confirms 2,954 people are dead, more than 16,500 injured, and at least 16,000 people left homeless. Tens of thousands of emergency workers, backed by more than 3,000 international rescue personnel, are pushing through exhausting search and rescue operations, digging through the rubble, while medical teams are racing to treat the thousands of survivors. Carmen Roberts, Fox News.
2: President Trump is pulling the plug on a trade deal negotiated during his first term. Fox's Jared Halpern has more.
9: The Trump administration is not renewing the U.S.-Mexico-Canada trade pact, allowing a July 1st deadline to extend the agreement for 16 more years to pass. That decision was expected. President Trump has signaled dissatisfaction with the deal and says he prefers one-on-one trade agreements. Trump administration officials have already kickstarted a review process, meeting separately with Canadian and Mexican counterparts. That could lead to a renegotiation of the treaty. At the White House, Jared Halpern, Fox News.
2: The Department of Transportation is investing over $1 billion to upgrade the nation's airports. Transportation Secretary Sean Duffy on Fox and Friends Weekend says it involves updating the nation's air traffic control system.
11: Our systems are old, and Donald Trump said, you know what, we have an epic opportunity to revamp, to rebuild a brand new air traffic control system.
2: Secretary Duffy also said the project will be completed in 2.5 years. Paul Pelosi, the 86-year-old husband of former House Speaker Nancy Pelosi of California, is facing a misdemeanor hit-and-run charge. Authorities say Pelosi allegedly struck a parked vehicle in Napa County, California, on Friday and drove away. I'm Deborah Valentine. This is Fox News.
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13: Hello, everyone. I'm Carl Amari, and this is Hollywood 360, the radio show that presents all things entertainment, including trivia contests and games, movie reviews, celebrity interviews, showbiz news, and classic radio shows. My co-host is the illustrious Lisa Wolf. In this hour, Herbert Marshall stars as American secret agent Ken Thurston on The Man Called X from 1951. But it's time now for Fact or Fiction. Lisa will present things people think they know. I must guess if they're fact or fiction while you play along at home, right, Lisa?
14: That's right. You think you know everything, but actually, maybe you don't. Let's see.
13: I don't think I know everything, but I just know most things.
14: Yeah.
13: Yeah.
14: Well, I'm here to prove you wrong.
13: Okay.
14: Right. All right. Humans are the only animals that blush. Fact or fiction?
13: Fiction.
14: It is a fact. So scientists have found that humans are the only known species that visibly blush in response to embarrassment or self-consciousness. I know. The average person blinks about 1,500 times a day.
13: 1,500? I know that's too many. No. I'll say no.
14: Well, it's no, you're right, but you have it wrong. They actually blink more.
13: Really?
14: So,
13: but I got it right.
14: You got it right. But for the wrong reasons.
13: Right.
14: Most adults.
13: It doesn't matter.
14: I know, no, it matters. Most adults blink between 14,000 and 19,000 times a day.
13: How many?
14: 14,000 times a day.
13: And what did you say?
14: 1,500.
13: There's no way.
14: I know it sounds wrong.
13: It's impossible. You know how many? In 24 hours, you only probably blink maybe like 100 times an hour. So.
14: I know, that doesn't make
13: like,
14: sense.
13: That'd be only like.
14: I'm going to look it up, but my
13: be like
14: research
13: 2,400
14: told me like,
13: times.
14: It doesn't sound right, but yeah. I'll double check. But that's what it
13: well,
14: said.
13: You know what, Carl? You know?
15: I'm sorry. That is a really boring story.
14: You were very slow on that trigger,
13: okay.
14: Just saying. The average person walks past at least 16 murderers during their lifetime.
13: That's real.
14: That is fiction. So this claim has circulated for years, but research says
13: real.
14: They've never found a credible study supporting that. You know what, Carl?
13: You know what, Lisa?
14: What, Carl? You're taking
16: what
14: too long.
16: What are you talking about?
14: You're so slow. Your taste buds are replaced throughout your life.
13: Real.
14: Fact. Taste buds typically regenerate every 10 to 14 days.
15: Yeah, baby.
14: There you go.
13: Got that one right.
14: You got one right. Humans are born with all the brain cells they'll ever have.
13: No.
14: New brain cells can form in certain regions of the brain throughout adulthood. So you still have opportunities, Carl.
13: Maybe I'll grow some brain cells.
14: Maybe
13: finally.
14: You'll grow some.
13: Yeah, be nice.
14: Just grow a pair,
13: I'd
14: will
13: like
14: you?
13: I'd like to have some.
14: Okay. Refrigerators were invented before electric vacuum cleaners.
13: No.
14: Fact.
13: Shoot.
14: Fact. So refrigerators appeared in the
13: 1800s. Mike, I'm not doing so great on this.
14: While electric vacuum cleaners were introduced later. See, that's why I called it things people think. What I wanted to call it was things Carl thinks he knows, but I didn't want to be rude about it. You can see lightning.
13: Why be different than you always are?
14: Right? I mean, just be rude all the time.
7: Watch those points.
14: That's right. See, I'm trying to be nice.
13: You better be.
14: You can see lightning before you hear thunder.
13: You can see lightning before you hear thunder. Yes, that's real.
14: That is a fact because light travels faster than sound.
13: Yeah.
14: Okay. Household dust is made up primarily of dead skin cells.
13: True. Real.
14: No, it's not.
13: Yes, it is.
14: Household dust contains fibers, dirt, pollen, pet dander, everything, above. But I thought you'd think it was gross, so you'd say that.
13: Man.
14: Your fingerprints become completely different as you age.
13: No, you don't.
14: No, they don't. No, they don't. A full moon can affect the height of
13: ocean. What about your moon?
14: I said a full moon.
13: Oh, okay.
14: Can affect the height of ocean tides.
13: True, real.
14: That is a fact. Yeah. Remember you knew a woman who was all about the full moon?
13: Oh, gosh. She was as crazy as they come.
14: Like
13: she
14: the moon
13: was a lunatic.
14: Was like, I don't know, what was it that day? So it wasn't a good day.
13: You know what? She was the cutest little thing.
14: I remember.
13: And then she was like all about like, oh, the tides. Oh, boy, I'm not going to be in a good mood today.
14: The moon the tides, and the tides are something
13: and
14: or another. And you're like
13: I called Lisa. I'm like, get me out of this.
14: Yeah, well, you always say that eventually.
13: Get me out of this.
14: I mean, it's always something. You know, it's like the Seinfeld episode where there's always a reason why Jerry
13: needs to get out
14: of her relationship.
13: Mike, she really believed that like the tides affected her mood and stuff like that.
7: I think I know who you're talking about.
13: Yeah. Yeah.
14: She did come to the radio station once. Yeah. So you
13: she
14: probably
13: was
14: did
13: the cutest
14: meet her.
13: Thing though.
14: Yeah, I liked
13: she?
14: Her too.
13: But man.
14: Yeah.
13: I was like,
14: all right, here's the last one.
13: Out of this.
14: Goldfish can recognize human faces.
13: Goldfish can recognize human. Okay.
14: Yeah.
13: Yeah.
14: So in laboratory studies, goldfish successfully distinguished between different human faces and remembered them over time.
13: Wow.
14: That's pretty big.
15: I'm sorry. That is a really boring story.
14: Their brain must be so tiny, but somehow they're able to do that.
13: That's something common with you, Lisa.
14: That's right. Me and goldfish were on the same. You're going a little crazy on the sound effects.
13: I might be. You know, sometimes I'm sound effects happy. You know?
14: That's right. That's okay. Hey, Carl, just stay happy.
13: But
14: maybe
13: I got, you know, a few of those.
14: You sure did.
13: All right.
14: All right.
13: When we come back, it's Secret Agent Ken Thurston on The Man Called X. Stick around.
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16: 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All right, time for The Man Called X. This was a secret agent series. Debonair British actor Herbert Marshall starred as FBI secret agent Ken Thurston. Our government dispatched him to dangerous locales, Lisa, all over the world, and he would fight our enemies. Leon Belasco played X's assistant, Pagan Zeldschmidt, and it debuted over CBS Radio in 1944, lasted until 1952. This one is a good broadcast. All about the Middle East and the rich oil lands there. Ken Thurston is dispatched and solves crimes for our country. Let's go back to February 24th, 1951, for The Man Called X.
20: 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Herbert Marshall as The Man Called X. wherever there is mystery, intrigue, romance, in all the strange and dangerous places of the world, there you will find The Man Called X.

0: There are some who say that the history of modern man began in ancient Persia, now called Iran. And there are others in the capitals of the Western world who fear that the end of modern man may begin there also, with the thunder of the weapons of war as the hordes from the north march down to seize the oil-rich lands of the Middle East. On a lonely, windswept plateau in the Socialist Soviet Republic of Azerbaijan, just north of Iran, a sheepherder huddles in his tiny hut, huddles over a shiny, portable, shortwave radio transmitter.
1: 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Outpost calling X in Tehran. Listen closely. May not be able to repeat. Listen closely. The information will be aboard the Tehran-Baghdad plane on the 25th. Take seat 10B. Your contact will be...
2: Oh, contact. Contact will be...
3: Pig.
4: Sir Dagadev, we have finally caught up with the traitor.
3: It was inevitable, comrade.
4: But the message he was sending about the information, we found him too late, Dagadev.
3: No, we did not find him too late. I assure you that information will never reach the man called X.
5: Contact in Azerbaijan.
6: Looks like it, Chief. I haven't been able to raise him again.
5: Well, any idea what the information he mentioned was about, Ken?
6: Yep. Russia's military plans regarding Iran.
5: What?
6: That's right. Everything she's been doing about messing of troops, moving military supplies and materiel. The works.
5: Good Lord, Ken. That information's vital to us. Vital to the entire Western world.
6: Yep. And it'll be somewhere aboard the Tehran-Baghdad plane on the 25th.
5: But we don't know who has it, who the contact is. How the devil are you going to get that information?
6: That's an interesting question, Chief. I'll give you the answer later. After I land in Baghdad.

0: All passengers will please get aboard at once. This is the last call for the Tehran back at
1: That's the entire passenger list, Major Chugga?
2: That is correct, Mr. Thurston. And we have complete intelligent dossiers clearing all but three of them.
1: Who are they?
2: The first is a Professor James Gilbert, an English archaeologist.
1: James Gilbert?
2: He was recently stricken with a heart attack and is accompanied by a nurse, Reza Hussein.
1: And the third?
2: He terms himself a financier from Luxembourg. Rather strange person.
1: What's his name?
2: He calls himself Count P. Vonatzu Zeltschmidt.
1: Zeltschmidt?
2: Yeah. He is perhaps the contact you are seeking?
1: He'll contact me, all right, but as for being the man I'm seeking...
2: Well, time for you to get aboard, Mr. Thurston.
1: Yeah, thanks for the help, Major Chugga. Let you know how I make out.
2: Well, please do, until we know definitely just how strong is the threat from the north. There is little sleep for anyone in Iran.
1: That goes for the rest of the world, too, Major. We see you.
2: Good luck, Mr. Thurston. Oh. Your pardon, Effendi. Your pardon.
3: It is nothing, sir. Nothing.
2: Did you recognize that man, Dagilev?
3: Major Chugga, Iranian intelligence.
2: Then we must be right, Dagilev, about the information being aboard.
3: There is no doubt of that, comrade. The man with whom Chugga was speaking is the man known as X.
2: The man called... Once you let him get aboard the plane, Dagilev, once he obtains that information and lands at Baghdad...
3: There is no cause for alarm, comrade. That plane will never land at Baghdad.
4: I beg your pardon, my dear sir, but would this seat next to you happen to be unoccupied with nobody in it? Like I was saying, my friendly traveling companion, if this seat is empty without any passengers, I mean, and you would like to spend a few pleasant moments discussing financial-type matters with a brother financier.
1: Sit down, Pagan.
4: Thank you. Clever how I did it, eh, Mr. X? Nobody on board this flying jalopy could even know we know each other.
1: All right. What's the pitch this time?
4: Pitch? I don't get it, Mr. X. I'm not after no money from you.
1: Then who asked you to get aboard this plane?
4: Always joking, yeah, Mr. X? You asked me naturally.
1: What? I didn't even know you were in Tehran.
4: Well, that's not what my Uncle Ahmed told me.
1: Your Uncle Ahmed?
4: Sure, I'm working for him in Tehran. A big importing and deporting business. He's got big connections, you understand?
1: Now, wait a minute. Just what did your Uncle Ahmed tell you?
4: Just what you told him. That you wanted me to take this trip with you. It was all very hush-hush important top-secret stuff. So here I am. Well, so what's cooking, Mr. X?
1: Hagan, if I could believe for one minute that...
5: Sir, but would you happen to be a Mr. Ken Thurston?
1: Yeah, that's right, yeah.
5: I am Reza Hussein, Mr. Thurston.
1: Oh, how do you do, Miss Hussein?
4: And I'm Mr. Pagan Zeltschmidt. Welcome on board.
5: I am a nurse, Mr. Thurston, and my patient, Professor James Gilbert, is becoming quite bored and restless on the trip, and this is bad for him. He suffers from a heart ailment, you see.
1: Oh.
5: Well, yours was the only other name on the passenger list that might indicate an English-speaking person. And I thought perhaps you might not mind talking with the professor.
1: Oh, I'll be glad to.
4: Oh, sure. Go right ahead, Mr. Thurston. Yeah. Me and this pretty little pill peddler will talk over things while you're gone, huh, Miss Hussein?
5: He is in seat 14B, Mr. Thurston. And thank you so much.
1: It's my pleasure, Miss Hussein.
4: So you're a nurse, huh, baby? Well, sit down.
1: Professor Gilbert?
6: What's that? What? Oh, yes. I'm Professor Gilbert, and you must be Mr. Thurston, eh?
1: That's right.
6: Sit down, please.
1: Thanks. I understand you're an archaeologist, Professor.
6: I was until this heart of mine began acting up. The winds and colds of Azerbaijan proved too much for it.
1: Azerbaijan.
6: Yes. You'd be very surprised at what interesting things one can uncover up there. For example, there's a lonely little plateau at the Russian border. So lonely, I've named it the Outpost. Descriptive, eh?
1: Yes, very. Find anything up there?
6: Yes, some remarkable data first. Remarkable. It might affect our entire concept of history. Perhaps you'd like to look over some of my notes regarding it. Or would that bore you?
1: I doubt it, Professor.
6: Good. Now, if you'd be kind enough to call Miss Hussein, she can help you. Good. What was that?
1: That's an explosion. In one of the rear compartments.
4: Sabotage.
1: Better tell me where those notes are before we crash.
4: Right. You'll find everything you want for complete data stashed away in the...
1: Got to get information before crash.
5: Everything is all right, Mr. Thurston. There's no need for concern. Everything is all right.
1: Got to get... Oh, it's you, Miss...
5: Yes, Mr. Thurston. You are in a hospital in the village of Hamadan. You suffered a slight concussion. We have kept you under sedatives for the past 24 hours. Your arm, please, Mr. Thurston.
1: Never mind the hypodermic. What happened in that crash? What about Professor Gilbert?
5: Oh, he suffered a slight heart attack, but he should be in perfectly safe hands by now. Your friends flew him back to the Tehran hospital.
1: My friend? Pagan?
5: No, Mr. Thurston. Your friend who flew down here this morning. I believe his name was Mr. Dagilev.
7: You are feeling better, Mr. Thurston. Are you returning directly to Tehran in the plane I sent for you?
1: That's right, Major Chugger. I've got to learn what happened to Gilbert. What have you turned up there?
7: There would seem to be no doubt that he was your contact, the one carrying the information about Russia's military plans regarding Iran. We have since learned that he is a British agent.
1: I was pretty sure of that. But what about him now? Have you located him?
7: No such person was admitted to the Tehran hospital. And so far, our dragnet has failed to pick him up.
1: Major, I've got Pagan and Reza Hussein aboard. As soon as we land, I'm going to send her over to your offices. Maybe she can find a picture of this man named Dagilev.
7: And what of you?
1: I'm going to visit Pagan's Uncle Ahmed.
8: That's the first portion of The Man Called X from February 24th, 1951, starring Herbert Marshall. We'll get back to that right after this.
9: The Ranger Station.
10: Washington celebrates. I'm Deborah Valentine, Fox News. President Trump speaking to Americans from the National Mall in Washington on the nation's 250th birthday as the nation marked its semi-quincentennial.
11: We're celebrating freedom's triumph over tyranny, liberty's conquest over oppression, and the enduring victory of the American spirit from the July 4th, 1776 to July 4th, 2026.
10: President Trump talking equality during the speech, citing the Declaration of Independence while blasting communism.
11: As our Declaration of Independence tells us, we are all made in the image of one Almighty God. And a communist will never say that. That's for sure.
10: Fox's Peter Ducey reports President Trump's speech was followed by a large fireworks display.
12: There's so much smoke hanging in the air, kind of coming this way, but from what is left of these 850,000 shells. The scale was remarkable. And something that stood out to me is that everybody here, there were tens of thousands of people, I would guess, everybody just sat quietly and watched. Yeah, a lot of them had their phones out and they were trying to take videos and pictures, but I cannot think of the last time that I went to anything in Washington, D.C., a political event, not a political event, a sporting event, where so many people just sat and enjoyed this show.
10: The National Independence Day Parade was canceled due to extreme heat. Many celebrations from coast to coast were delayed, shortened, or canceled due to inclement weather. 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
8: 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All right, we're listening to The Man Called X with Herbert Marshall as Ken Thurston. This is from February 24th, 1951. Here's the conclusion.

0: Believe me, Mr. Thurston, you're just wasting time. My Uncle Ahmed may be a character, but he don't know nothing about any kind of a secret information. You could trust him just as far as you could throw me.
1: Where is this shop of his?
0: Right over here, Mr. Apes, right here. Some classic joint, eh?
1: Ahmed's import and export establishment. Sheepskins, tobaccos, carpets, also tricks with dice and cards.
0: Just something to add life to the line, you understand?
1: Oh, sure, yeah.
0: Hey, what's been going on here? Look at this joint. Like a bull in China. And where's Dr. Ahmed anyways? And what's been happening since... Mr. Rex, the lights just went out.
1: Yeah. Where's the main switch?
0: Huh? In a strange storage room in the back.
1: Well, let's go.
0: But it's practically pitch black in here. It. Oh, you got a pencil flash. Why do you always have to think of everything?
1: Come on.
0: There's nobody in here, Mr. Rex.
1: Wait. Listen.
0: That sound. What is it?
1: Look up there. At the rafters.
0: Mr. Rex.
1: Yeah.
0: Oh, it's my Uncle Ahmed. Hanging from a rope. It's my Uncle Ahmed.
1: Yes, again, Pagan.
0: Huh?
1: It's Professor Gilbert.

0: will continue with The Man Called X in just a moment. 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And now we return to the second act of The Man Called X, starring Herbert Marshall, with Leon Velasco as Pagan Zellschmidt.
1: What about it, Mr. X? Is he...
2: We got him down too late.
1: Oh, the poor professor.
3: Yeah.
1: But look at him, Mr. X. What happened to him?
3: He was questioned, Pagan.
1: Oh, they must have wanted to know where that military information is. Pretty bad, eh?
3: Yeah.
1: Do you think he told them anything?
3: One thing's certain. He didn't have those notes on him or they wouldn't have done this.
1: Yes!
3: Look out, Pagan! Pagan!
4: Yeah, Mr. X. Over here.
3: What are you doing under those carpets?
1: Oh, this. I started to running, you know, to your rescue. You understand? Somewhere along the way I got lost.
3: Oh, come on, let's get out of here.
1: But maybe I ought to stay here in the shop, Mr. Thurston, just in case some customers come in or something.
3: Don't be an idiot. That man in the alley's in no condition to hurt anyone. The rest of them are gone.
1: Oh, well, in that case. Come on, Mr. Thurston. Let's get out of there. Boy, you really gave this character what he had coming to, Mr. X. That'll serve him right for... Hey, that's the guy.
3: What guy?
1: The guy I saw in Hamadan Hospital with Dagilev when they kidnapped Professor Gilbert.
3: Well, that answers one question. Gilbert didn't talk.
1: Huh? How do you know?
3: If they'd found his notes, they wouldn't be hanging around looking for me. Pagan, you better go find your Uncle Ahmed.
1: You think you know something, Mr. X?
3: There's $50 in it if you find out.
1: Huh? Where'd they collect?
3: I'm going to Major Kyrgyz's office.
1: The intelligence guy? What are you going to do there?
3: About time I talk to our little friend Reza.
5: No, Mr. Thurston. Professor Gilbert told me nothing about them.
3: Just before the plane crash, he asked me to get to you. So you could give me those notes.
5: I do not care what he told you. I know nothing about them.
3: Then what about this man, Dagilev? Could you identify him?
5: No. I know nothing about him either. Only that he took Professor Gilbert away from Hamadan after the crash.
3: Well, didn't the professor put up any kind of a fuss?
5: I told you he had suffered another heart attack. He was under sedation at the time.
3: All right, Reza. I'll get your stuff from Major Chugger and then see you safely home.
5: You are very kind, Mr. Thurston. Very kind.
3: You heard, Major?
6: Every word, Mr. Thurston.
3: What about her things? Did you check them?
6: I did. Her purse, medicine kit, overnight bag, there was nothing. Does that mean you still suspect she might be guilty of some complicity?
3: I was wondering why I was in the Hamadan Hospital for 24 hours before coming to.
6: But she explained that. You had suffered a concussion, were being kept under sedatives.
3: Maybe she's a little too eager with that hypodermic. What if somebody wanted me out of the way for 24 hours, long enough for Dagilev to get down there and pick up Gilbert for questioning?
6: It is a possibility, of course, Thurston, but you're speculating.
3: There's something else that isn't speculation. Reza said Professor Gilbert was under sedatives for a heart attack when Dagilev picked him up. Remember your report from British intelligence?
6: Yes, Mr. Thurston. They reported that James Gilbert had no heart ailment, that he was in perfect health.

0: It was most kind of you to see me home, Mr. Thurston.
1: Here, I'll take that medical kit.
0: Thank you. I will have the lights on in a moment.
2: Do not bother, Miss Hussein.
0: Mr. Thurston!
2: And do not move, either of you. My men are well armed.
1: Who are you?
2: My name happens to be Dagilev. And as for why I'm here, surely I do not have to tell you that, Mr. X.

0: Major Chuka. Very well. Send him in at once.
1: I got it, Mr. Thurston. I got it. Believe me, this case has blown up higher than... Hey, Mr. Thurston isn't here?
0: That is correct, Sir Schmidt. He has taken Riza, his son, home.
1: But I got some real hot dope for him.
0: Concerning your Uncle Achmedin.
2: How did you know?
0: Mr. Thurston asked me to take your information for him.
1: Oh, no, you don't. Oh, no, you don't. Nobody gets what I know but Mr. X himself. No, nobody.
0: He also left me $50 in American money.
1: Except, of course, you, my oldest, my dearest friend, Major Churga. Boy, 50 smackaroos. 10, 15, 20...
0: The information, Zellschmidt.
1: 25, 30... Huh? Oh, that. Well, believe me, it's hot like a griddle, yeah. You know what that Uncle Ahmed of mine was doing? 35, 40... He was going... go between, yeah. Between some sheep herder and Azerbaijan and the Professor Gilbert. Only he didn't know it.
0: You were certain of this?
1: 45... 50. But sure, some microfilm was being shipped into my uncle's inside sheepskins he was importing. And the stuff was being bought by Gilbert.
0: Microfilm?
1: That's right. By accident, he found out what he was doing, yeah. When that Dagilev and his character marched into the shop with guns.
0: So he sent you aboard that plane to warn Mr. Thurston?
1: Are you kidding? He sent me aboard to get rid of me. He owes me $75 in commission.
0: Major Chuka? What? You're certain? Very well, carry on as planned. Come with me, Zellschmidt. We have work to do.
1: Work?
0: That was one of my men calling from Riza Hussein's apartment. The place is empty. And there are blood stains on the floor.

0: This way, if you please, Miss Hussein. Mr. Thurston. You will find my farmhouse quite comfortable, even though a bit off the beaten track. Sergei, stand guard at the door.
1: Da, Comrade Dagilev.
0: So, we are here. What do you think of my headquarters,
2: You didn't bring us here for small talk, Dagilev.
0: Really, Mr. Thurston, must we proceed so quickly to business? I am proud of this farmhouse.

0: administered at our leisure. There will be no chance of interruption within the borders of my own country.
1: Ken, does it really mean that?
2: Tell me, Risa, who hired you to act as Gilbert's nurse?
1: Why, he did.
2: Was that just before the flight to Baghdad?
1: Yes, but...
2: And who said he had a heart attack at Hamadan when he was given sedatives?
1: Why, the man with Dagilev. He said he was a doctor.
2: Thanks, Risa. I think that explains a lot of things.
1: Ken!
3: What is going on out there?
2: Better take a look, Sergei. But first, I'll take a gun.
1: Oh! Ken, what is happening?
2: Come on and see.
1: Look, those are military cars.
2: That's right, Risa. Under the command of Major Churga.
1: Major Churga?
2: I figured that Dagilev would be after us when he didn't get anything from Gilbert. Churga had some of his men tailing us.
4: Hello, Mr. Thurston. Small world, isn't it?
2: Hagon, this is one time when I can truthfully say I'm glad to see you.
4: Well, you got nothing to worry about. I got everything under control, the whole cat and caboodle. All these characters are rounded up, and everything is... Hey, I didn't know Major Churga had an aeroplane here.
2: He hasn't. That's Dagilev.
4: Dagilev?
1: He's getting away.
2: All right, Pagon, let me have that wheel.
4: The wheel? But where are we going, Mr. Rex?
2: Oh. Hang on to your hat.
4: Mr. Rex, you're driving this thing right into the runway.
2: That's right.
4: But that aeroplane, it's coming this way. We're going to smash into it.
2: Get ready to jump.
4: Jump? But...
2: Get ready.
4: Ha!
2: Now. Jump.
1: Oh, no!

0: Ken, are you all right?
1: Kirsten, are you hurt, Kirsten?
2: No, I'm all right. What about Pagon?
3: I don't know what it is, Mr. Fairfax. But every time I try to help you out of some kind of a mess, I get in trouble. Why do you always have to... Hey. Oh, look at that aeroplane.
1: Yeah. Luckily, Finney's agents are no longer a problem in Iran.
0: Ooh.
1: However, we still have the much greater problem of locating that missing microfilm.
2: I think Reza can give us that, Major.
0: Me, Ken?
2: Yeah. There's only one reason why Gilbert, a perfectly well man, hired you as a nurse to carry the film for him.
0: To carry the film?
2: Reza, did Gilbert order any special medicines?
0: Yes, penicillin.
2: Well, what would a man suffering from heart disease want with penicillin?
0: I don't know. I wondered about it, but...
2: You've still got the kit, Reza. Take a look at those ampules.
0: Of course, Ken. Here is one.
2: Thanks.
1: Thurston, the film. The information about Russia's plans.
2: Mm-hmm.
3: Well, that's that. It's all over, Mr. X.
2: No, Pagan.
3: Huh? You mean we can't relax and take things easy?
2: Not as long as plans like these are still around. Plans for war. We've got to be ready. For anything. But there's one everlasting satisfaction about all the sacrifice. Peace on Earth is well worth fighting for.
4: Our star, Herbert Marshall, will return in just a moment. Here's a word from RCA Victor. It's been said that the entire history of the American people during the past 50 years can be summed up in one sentence. The automobile took them out of the home, and the television set brought them back. And the set that does most of the bringing back is an RCA Victor. And that's because RCA Victor television is owned most, proved most. 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
2: Thanks for being with us. And before I say anything else, I think you ought to know that in tonight's cast were Gladys Holland, Will Wright, Eric Snowden, Ken Christie, Stan Waxman, and Ted Von Elk.

0: Next week, Mr. X digs into one of the most vicious, most insidious rackets the world has ever known. Dope smuggling. And speaking of, I beg your pardon, but Leon Belasco will be along as Pagon Zellschmidt. So join us, won't you, when next I return as the man called X. Good night.
1: 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The Man Called X, starring Herbert Marshall, is a J. Richard Kennedy production with music composed and conducted by Felix Mills. Tonight's story was written by Sidney Marshall. All characters and incidents on this program are fictitious, and any resemblance to actual characters or incidents is purely coincidental. 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
1: And that's The Man Called X from February 24th, 1951, starring Herbert Marshall, as heard on NBC. 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
2: Hi, Carl, and hello to all of our listeners out there. I'm Sarah Knight Adamson, your national film and TV critic for Hollywood 360 Radio Network. Disclosure Day is rated PG-13 and playing now in theaters. Director Steven Spielberg is known for the classic alien film E.T. Here, he brings a similar science fiction theme. Emily Blunt, known for her outstanding role in The Devil Wears Prada 2, takes center stage. She plays a weather reporter who begins speaking in a strange language while live on the air. She can also know everything about a person just by looking at them. Disclosure Day also features Daniel, who's part of a group of people formerly employed by a private contractor. Oh, and he has a backpack full of disk drives that would expose secrets.
3: Do you understand what she's saying?
4: I hear her. It's gibberish. I can't understand it.
3: And I can't.
5: What's happening to me?
3: People have starved for the truth. I'm a part of it now. I'm just sorry they made you a part of it too.
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2: Disclosure Day is one of the best movies I've seen this year. It is very engaging, with great scenes of action. Josh O'Connor, Eve Blankenship, Colin Firth, and Colman Domingo all star.
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2: Again, this is Sarah Knight Adamson, Hollywood 360's national film and TV critic. 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
1: In our next hour, it's a charming and humorous story on the Lady Esther Screen Guild Theater, hosted by George Murphy from 1946. But first, Lisa Wolf Dillon is our lyricist for Learning the Lyrics. Lisa will read popular song lyrics. I'll try to guess the name of the songs while you play along at home. Right, Lisa?
13: That's right, Carl.
1: All right. We'll see you soon.

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3: Washington celebrates. I'm Deborah Valentine, Fox News. President Trump speaking to Americans from the National Mall in Washington on the nation's 250th birthday as the nation marked its semi-quincentennial.
4: We're celebrating freedom's triumph over tyranny, liberty's conquest over oppression, and the enduring victory of the American spirit from the July 4th, 1776 to July 4th, 2026.
3: President Trump talking equality during the speech, citing the Declaration of Independence while blasting communism.
4: As our Declaration of Independence tells us, we are all made in the image of one almighty God. And a communist will never say that. That's for sure.
3: Fox's Peter Ducey reports President Trump's speech was followed by a large fireworks display.
5: There's so much smoke hanging in the air, kind of coming this way, but from what is left of these 850,000 shells. The scale was remarkable. And something that stood out to me is that everybody here, there were tens of thousands of people, I would guess, everybody just sat quietly and watched. Yeah, a lot of them had their phones out and they were trying to take videos and pictures, but I cannot think of the last time that I went to anything in Washington, D.C., a political event, not a political event, a sporting event, where so many people just sat and enjoyed this show.
3: The National Independence Day Parade was canceled due to extreme heat. Many celebrations from coast to coast were delayed, shortened, or canceled due to inclement weather. 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
3: The death toll climbs in Venezuela following back-to-back earthquakes.
10: The death toll in Venezuela from the massive earthquakes that struck June 24th has climbed to nearly 3,000. A government official confirms 2,954 people are dead, more than 16,500 injured, and at least 16,000 people left homeless. Tens of thousands of emergency workers, backed by more than 3,000 international rescue personnel, are pushing through exhausting search and rescue operations, digging through the rubble, while medical teams are racing to treat the thousands of survivors. Carmen Roberts, Fox News.
3: President Trump is pulling the plug on a trade deal negotiated during his first term. Fox's Jared Halpern has more.
8: The Trump administration is not renewing the U.S.-Mexico-Canada trade pact, allowing a July 1st deadline to extend the agreement for 16 more years to pass. That decision was expected. President Trump has signaled dissatisfaction with the deal and says he prefers one-on-one trade agreements. Trump administration officials have already kickstarted a review process, meeting separately with Canadian and Mexican counterparts. That could lead to a renegotiation of the treaty. At the White House, Jared Halpern, Fox News.
3: The Department of Transportation is investing over $1 billion to upgrade the nation's airports. Transportation Secretary Sean Duffy on Fox and Friends Weekend says it involves updating the nation's air traffic control system.
11: Our systems are old, and Donald Trump said, you know what, we have an epic opportunity to revamp, to rebuild a brand new air traffic control system.
3: Secretary Duffy also said the project will be completed in 2.5 years. Paul Pelosi, the 86-year-old husband of former House Speaker Nancy Pelosi of California, is facing a misdemeanor hit-and-run charge. Authorities say Pelosi allegedly struck a parked vehicle in Napa County, California on Friday and drove away. I'm Deborah Valentine. This is Fox News.
12: 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We're giving away 5 days and 4 night stays for the first 50 callers who can name an animal that lays an egg and is not a bird. 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
15: 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Your Carlness went right out the window.
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19: Yeah.
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23: 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I'm broadcasting.
24: Hello, everyone. I'm Carl Amari, and this is Hollywood 360, the radio show that presents all things entertainment, including trivia contests and games, movie reviews, celebrity interviews, showbiz news, and classic radio shows. My co-host is the tantalizing Lisa Wolf. In this hour, George Murphy hosts the Lady Esther Screen Guild Theater radio presentation of the Broadway hit Lightning, starring Harry Davenport, going back to 1946. But first, Lisa Wolf Dillon is our lyricist for Learning the Lyrics. Lisa will read popular song lyrics. I'll try to guess the name of the songs while you play along at home. Right, Lisa?
25: That is correct, Carl. And we are on the letter N. Hmm. Anything come to brain?
24: No.
25: Perfect. Mike, what do you think? How's he going to do?
26: I think he'll get all of them.
25: Uh-oh. I think that's just too optimistic.
24: Yeah.
25: Yeah. I'm not feeling
24: I'd
25: it from you, Carl.
24: I have to agree with you this time.
25: All right. I will say these are all songs that you know and like. Because again, I'm looking for a perfect score here.
24: Okay. Yeah.
25: Hey, right. You know, shoot for the stars, Carl. Uh-huh. Shoot for the stars.
24: How many moons do we have?
25: There's a moon. It's high and it's affecting the tides of the day. All right. Here we go. Concentrate.
24: Concentrate.
25: Concentrate.
24: Concentrate.
25: I was a little too tall. Could have used a few pounds. Tight pants, points, hardly renowned. She was a black-haired beauty with big dark eyes and points all her own, sitting way up high. Way up
0: night,
25: firm and high.
0: Night mood? Night?
25: Night. Out past the cornfields where the woods got heavy. Out in the back
0: night moves.
25: Seat.
0: Night moves. Night
25: Bob Seger. One for one.
1: I was a little too tall. Could have used a few pounds. Tight pants, points.
25: You like this song, Carl?
0: Yeah.
25: She was
1: a black-haired beauty with big dark eyes. And points all

0: Great song.
1: I agree.
0: I had this album.
1: It's a good one.
0: Want to hear something crazy, Lisa?
1: Yeah.
0: Remember I was blaming my mom for losing all my albums?
1: Yeah.
0: I found them.
1: You didn't just recently?
0: Yeah.
1: Where?
0: I found them in my warehouse.
1: You have them?
0: I have them all. I have almost all my albums from
1: that
0: when I was
1: remarkable.
0: A kid.
1: Remarkable.
0: Yeah. I'll show them to you and next time you visit the warehouse. I have Fleetwood Mac. I have this song, this
1: that
0: album.
1: That is amazing.
0: Yeah, I've got
1: I'm
0: them
1: so
0: in my
1: jealous.
0: Warehouse. Yeah. Yeah.
1: I don't know.
0: I blame my mom for throwing them out, but I have them.
1: Well, I don't know what happened to mine. Maybe you have mine, too.
0: No, I don't. I
1: thought you had
0: that.
1: Mine.
2: Do you have a record player?
0: No, I don't have
1: you
0: a record player.
1: You should get one.
0: Yeah, I could use my fingernail.
1: You should get a record player. That would be really cool.
0: That's what it would sound like if I used my fingernail.
1: Well, maybe, you know, one day you'll get a record player.
0: Yeah,
2: you could put a needle through a cup.
0: Yeah, yeah.
1: Yeah, that would be great.
0: That would work, yeah.
1: That would be great.
0: It would sound beautiful, let me tell you.
1: Yeah, that would be great.
0: Very acoustically
1: well, I'm glad that
0: wonderful.
1: You have them.
0: I have them,
1: that's
0: yeah.
1: really cool.
0: Fleetwood Mac, yeah.
1: Wow,
0: yeah,
1: that's
0: yeah.
1: cool.
0: Uh-huh.
1: All right, here's our next end song.
0: Okay.
1: There's talk on the street. It sounds so familiar. Great expectations. Everybody's watching you. People you meet, they all seem to know you. Even your old friends treat you like you're something new. Johnny come lately. There's a... Everybody loves you.
0: New
1: so
0: Kid
1: don't
0: in Town.
1: Let them down.
0: New Kid in Town.
1: That is right. New Kid in Town by the Eagles.
3: On the street, it sounds so familiar.
0: They had a lot of hits.

0: cool song.
1: Everybody loves you.
2: Yeah. Eagles, man, they had, I mean, Hotel California is my favorite Eagles song.
0: Great song,
2: but
0: sure.
2: They had so many, you know.
0: But that didn't start with the letter N.
2: No. You should trick me one of these times and just have, like, one that doesn't start with
0: you
2: the letter.
0: You wouldn't like that.
2: No, I wouldn't. But so, you should do it sometime anyway.
0: Okay, just, because if I said N and it started with an H, you'd be like, what the heck?
2: Yeah.
0: Right.
2: I mean,
0: and then my score would go down.
2: Prove to
0: like
2: everybody how you really
0: points.
2: Are in life.
0: Right. That's right. That's me trying to
2: yeah,
0: go the wrong
2: baby.
0: Way here.
2: I got
0: all right.
2: It.
0: Here's your last end song. Mike thinks you'll get them all. So
2: okay.
0: Let's see how you do.
2: All right.
0: Never reaching the end. Letters I've written, never meaning to send.
2: Oh, this is, yeah.
0: Beauty I've always missed with these eyes before. Just what the truth is, I can't say anymore. Cause I love you. Yes, I love you.
2: Yes, I love you.
0: Oh, how I love you.
2: I love you.
0: Mm-hmm. Yeah. Gazing at
2: you. It's like Rush or something like that?
0: No.
2: Okay.
0: No. Well, no, I'm trying to get you to the good part. Gazing at people, some hand in hand, just what I'm going through, they can't understand. Some try to tell me thoughts they cannot defend. Just what you want to be with you will be in the end.
2: I mean, I know this.
0: And
2: song.
0: I love you.
2: And I love
0: yes,
2: you.
0: Yes, I love
2: yes,
0: you.
2: I
0: oh, how love I love you.
2: You.
0: Ooh.
2: Oh, man.
0: And then never reaching the end. Letters I've written, never meaning to send.
2: I think just for a matter of time, we're going to have to.
0: Let's hear it.
2: Yeah.
3: Nights in white satin.
0: The Moody Blues. Nights in white satin.
2: Nights in white satin.
3: Never reaching the end. Letters are written.
0: It's haunting.
3: Never meaning to send.
2: Yeah, it is.
0: It is. It's dark.
3: Beauty I've always missed.
0: In the best of ways.
3: With the

0: could try that line and see how it goes for you. I didn't think so.
1: You know what? This song, I haven't heard this song in years.
0: I haven't either.
1: Years and years.
0: I don't think I've played this song either before.
1: Yeah.
0: It's great.
1: All right, well, I didn't get that one.
0: You should try singing these words.
1: This is like, you have to have a heart to be able to.
0: True.
1: You know what I mean?
0: Yeah, and yours
1: to be able to sing this kind of song.
0: Yours is a little bit damaged.
1: Mine's like the Tin Man.
0: It's,
1: you know?
0: No, I think you had one. I think it's been damaged over the years.
1: I had one?
0: Yeah.
1: Yeah.
0: I think.
1: It's damaged?
0: Damaged goods.
1: Well, I just had an echocardiogram.
0: Yeah,
1: so we'll
0: damaged
1: see.
0: Goods, I'll call it.
1: Damaged goods.
0: Out with the trash.
1: Oh, my gosh. All right, when we come back, we're going to tune in to the Lady Esther Screen Guild Theater. Good program from 1946. Stick around.
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1: 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Okay, it's time for the Screen Guild Theater, leading Hollywood stars performing in radio adaptations of their popular motion pictures, Lisa. And it debuted way back in 1939 and lasted all the way to 1952. It had all kinds of names over the run because it had different sponsors. So when it had a different sponsor, like at first it started with Gulf Oil, so it was called the Gulf Screen Guild Theater. Then Lady Esther, so it was called the Lady Esther Screen Guild Theater. Then Camel Cigarettes, so it was called the Camel Guild Players. Are you getting it here?
0: I'm starting to catch on.
1: I mean, I know it takes a little while for you to catch on,
0: but
1: you getting it?
0: I'm good.
1: Okay. The fees that stars would typically charge were donated to the Motion Picture Relief Fund to help support the creation and maintenance of the Motion Picture Country Home for Retired Actors. So it had a really good cause. Over the series run, millions had been donated to the cause. Really great show and high quality, a lot like the Lux Radio Theater. This is called Lightning, and it was a Broadway production that they did on radio. June 3rd, 1946, the host was George Murphy. And great show. Let's tune this in. Star is Harry Davenport. Here's the Lady Esther Screen Guild Theater.
4: Good evening, ladies and gentlemen. This is George Murphy. We have a very dear friend here with us tonight. We're helping him celebrate an anniversary. He's entertained you and your parents. Yes, and their parents before them. He's been in the theater for 75 years, three-quarters of a century in makeup. And this is our way of expressing our respect and affection for Harry Davenport by bringing him to you in the title role of Lightning, a grand old man and a grand old story. On hand to help in the festivities are Florence Bates as Mrs. Jones, Barbara Britton as Millie, and yours truly, George Murphy, as John. Here it is, the Lady Esther Screen Guild players in Lightning.

0: Now, you know how it is with nicknames. Fella's built like a blimp, and they call him Skinny. If he's 7 feet tall, they call him Runt. So I guess you'll understand about old Bill Jones. His name was Lightning. I'd only known him for a month or so, but he'd gotten to be a kind of a regular pal. And something of a problem, too. Like that evening when he drifted into my cabin.
1: Evening, John.
0: Oh, hello, Lightning. I didn't hear you at the door.
1: You should have. I knocked.
0: Really? You couldn't have knocked very loud.
1: I didn't want to disturb you. Besides, I always move kind of quiet-like. Learned that from a... Ouch. Oh, funny. That chair wasn't there when I came in.
0: Bill, I'm afraid you've been drinking again.
1: No. Just saying goodbye to them fellas what's been cutting your timber. They're breaking camp.
0: Uh-huh, and they wanted you to take a few farewell drinks, huh?
1: Well, I didn't like to hurt their feelings. I've known most of them since they was kids.
0: Yeah, imagine you have. You've been around these parts a long time, haven't you?
1: Yep. Came out during all the gold excitement.
0: But, wait a minute, the gold excitement was way back in 1849.
1: Well, they were still excited when I got here.
0: Oh, I see. But you weren't one of the lucky ones, huh?
1: Lucky? I was a civil engineer once. I located more claims than any man that ever came out here.
0: Well, then you ought to be pretty rich.
1: No. Always cheated out of my share.
0: How's that?
1: Crooked partners.
0: Oh. Well, what'd you do about them, Bill?
1: Shot some, put the rest in jail. All except one. He died before I got him. Died of fright.
0: So you didn't have to wait for the law?
1: No, sir. Say, John, speaking of the law, the sheriff was asking me about you. I told him you wasn't around.
0: Now, Bill, I don't want you to lie for me.
1: Wasn't lying. You wasn't around. Right then. What's it all about, John?
0: Well, it's that timber out there. I sold a lot of it to Mr. Harper last year. I thought he'd cut it right away, and then a few weeks later, my mother took sick and...
1: Yeah, I know. You had to take her up to San Francisco to the hospital.
0: Well, that's when the swindler came to see her. He was a lawyer. He told Mother that he wanted to buy her land to live on after he retired. Mother didn't want to sell. She loved that land, but that shyster was so darn nice. Why, when he found out I was studying law, he even took me right into his office.
1: I know he's kind. Sweet as sugar when they were after something.
0: Well, I didn't find out till after Mother passed away that she'd sold to him. He'd paid her with stock in some land company. It wasn't worth a dime.
1: Why did he want that land so bad?
0: He turned it right over to the railroad for a big profit. I guess that's why the sheriff's looking for me. The railroad must have heard I'm cutting that timber.
1: Like you got every right to. Look, if they take you to court, I'll be a witness. I'll swear you cut those trees before the property was sold.
0: Now, Bill, you can't go around swearing anything like that.
1: Don't tell me I know what I can swear and what I can't.
0: Oh, you do?
1: Certainly. I was a lawyer once.
0: A lawyer? Well, why don't you practice?
1: Don't need any practice. Good enough as I am.
0: But, Bill, they're going to court and testify.
1: Look, son, I promised, didn't I? Well, I never broke a promise in my life.
0: An amusing old rascal and lovable, too. In fact, he was the reason I first dropped in at the Calavada House. The place belonged to Lightning's wife. Small hotel near the California-Nevada line. Wait a minute, did I say near? What am I talking about? I should have said on. Right smack on. The state line ran right through the middle of the lobby. Lightning had told me about the place. Next day, having a little time, I thought I'd run over and see for myself.
1: Yes, sir. Just sign the register right here and... Why, John!
0: Hello, Lightning.
1: Well, I didn't recognize you. Never saw you dressed up before.
0: I thought I'd walk over and look around. Say, is this the room that's in both states?
1: Yeah. The state line runs right through the middle. It's marked there on the floor.
0: Oh, yeah, I see. What do you know? Now, you're in California and I'm in Nevada.
1: That's right. Say, how about a little something to drink?
0: Oh, no, thanks.
1: Sure?
0: No, nothing, Bill.
1: Well, just as well. Ma's hid my bottle anyway.
2: Bill Jones.
1: There she is now. I want you to meet her.
2: Bill, I told you to take that trunk up to... Oh.
1: Mother, this is John Marvin.
0: How do you do, Mrs. Jones?
2: How do you do? Bill, Mrs. Davis's trunk.
1: I'll get it up there in a while.
2: You'll get it up now. Come along, start.
1: All right. Sit down, John. I'll be back.
2: Millie, come out and take the desk.
3: Coming. I was just going over the...
0: Well, Miss Jones.
3: Mr. Marvin, this is a surprise.
0: Well, Miss Jones, what are you doing here?
3: My father and mother own this place. No.
0: Why, I've been seeing Lightning for a month, and I never dreamed that you were the same Joneses.
3: And you... Do you have a cabin over on High Ridge?
0: Uh-huh.
3: Why, Daddy's always talking about you, and I had no idea who you were. You haven't given up law, have you?
0: Well, only for the time being.
3: The way you studied at Mr. Thomas's office, I never saw anyone study so hard.
0: Oh, not when you were in the room. Most of the time, I'd be looking at you.
3: Well, you're just saying that. I'll tell Mr. Thomas you're here. He'll be awfully glad to see you again.
0: Hey, wait a minute. You don't mean Mr. Thomas is here.
3: Isn't it wonderful? He came all the way from San Francisco to help me.
0: To help you?
3: Well, you see, Mother'd opened this hotel, and I came home to give her a hand, and I found her in the awfulest trouble. It seemed some big company was planning to put up a big hotel right in back of us and take away all of Mother's business.
0: And you wrote Mr. Thomas all about it, huh?
3: Well, yes.
0: And he wrote you that he'd come right up and help?
3: He telegraphed. Wasn't that just like him?
0: Oh, yeah, just like him. Now, wouldn't it be great if Mr. Thomas could get that company to buy your property and build a big hotel right here?
3: You're awfully clever to think of that. That's just what he's done. Mother and Daddy will never have to worry again.
0: Why not? Are they getting paid in cash?
3: Oh, it's better than cash. It's some stock that pays you 10% a year. It seems almost too good to be true.
0: Yes, doesn't it?
3: Why do you say it like that? Is anything wrong?
0: Well, I'll tell you later. I gotta see Bill. Say, Bill...
1: Oh, hello, John.
0: You better put that trunk down.
1: Well, don't worry about me. I can handle it easy when you know how to do it.
0: Well, put it down, Bill. I got to talk to you.
1: Oh. What's up, John?
0: Now, listen. They're trying to rob you, Lightning.
1: How's that?
0: This fella Thomas, the lawyer, he's trying to cheat you out of this place.
1: He is? What makes you so sure?
0: Well, he's the same man who cheated me.
1: No fooling. But what can I do? The place belongs to Mother.
0: Well, tell him your wife won't consider selling until you've consulted your lawyer. Yeah. Then I can dig in and find out what they're really after.
1: Good idea. What's that I'm to tell him?
0: You won't sell until you consult your lawyer.
1: Sure. That's what I told him anyway.
2: Honest, Mr. Thomas, you don't know what it means to me, you're helping us sell the hotel and all.
4: Oh, I have some idea, Mrs. Jones. Comfort, security, a chance to live in San Francisco. Now, if we could just get it settled...
2: I thought it was settled, didn't I, sir?
4: Well, you're the legal owner, of course, but... Well, you know how these big companies are. They'd like to have your husband sign, too.
2: I better fetch him. He's out there with that fellow Marvin.
4: John Marvin?
2: Oh, that's right. Millie told me you knowed him, too.
4: Slightly. He was in my office for a while. Until I found out the sort he was.
2: What sort is he?
4: Why, he's in a gang that goes about stealing timber.
2: I might have knowed with Bill speaking so high about him. Do you think
5: I beg your pardon?
2: Oh, I'm sorry, mister. I didn't see you.
5: I just drove up from Reno, and I'm looking for Mr. Thomas, Mr. Raymond Thomas.
4: I'm Raymond Thomas.
5: Well, my name is Hammond, Golden Gate Land Company. I believe you wired.
4: Oh, of course, of course. Mrs. Jones, this is splendid. Mr. Hammond's come up to close the sale himself.
2: Then I'd better fetch Bill. Sit down, gentlemen. Make yourselves comfortable.
6: What's the idea, Hammond, coming here?
5: I'm down here after that fellow Marvin. I got the sheriff outside. Thought I'd better stop and talk it over with you.
6: What for?
5: Well, if we jail him, he'll squeal.
6: You'll squeal anyway. Lucky you dropped in, though. Save you a trip. He's here.
5: Here? Marvin? Does he know about our hotel deal?
6: I'm not sure.
5: Well, you've got it, haven't you?
6: Just about.
5: All right, I'll get the sheriff. Hold Marvin here, and I'll be right back.
1: Now, Mother, it ain't no use arguing with me. No, you neither, Millie. I told you I ain't gonna sign that deed.
2: Bill, what in the world's come over you?
3: Now, Daddy, please.
1: Don't you see they're trying to rob you?
2: Why, Bill!
3: Daddy, how can you say such a thing?
0: Oh, he can say it again, because it's true.
3: Mr. Marvin.
0: Listen, now, if you'll take my advice...
2: We know all about you. We don't want your advice.
0: Just give me a chance.
4: I believe Mrs. Jones has made herself clear.
0: Look here, Thomas, if you think you can...
7: All right, now. Which one of these fellows is a crook?
8: He is.
5: There's your man, Sheriff, John Marvin.
0: Now, wait a second.
7: Come along, I got a warrant for you.
0: Look, I can't be bothered now.
7: You want the bracelets, huh? Come on.
0: Look, I told you to stay away from me.
7: Say, you're really asking for trouble. Resisting an officer of the law?
0: Law? What do you know about the law? Isn't that a Nevada warrant?
7: Well, sure. This is Nevada we're in.
0: You're in? Take a look at that line on the floor.
7: Huh?
1: I could have told you, Sheriff. He's across the line. In California.
8: That's the first portion of the Lady Esther Screen Guild Theater from June 3rd, 1946, Lightning, starring Harry Davenport, hosted by George Murphy. More after this.
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10: Washington celebrates. I'm Deborah Valentine, Fox News. President Trump speaking to Americans from the National Mall in Washington on the nation's 250th birthday as the nation marked its semi-quincentennial.
11: We're celebrating freedom's triumph over tyranny, liberty's conquest over oppression, and the enduring victory of the American spirit from the July 4th, 1776 to July 4th, 2026.
10: President Trump talking equality during the speech, citing the Declaration of Independence while blasting communism.
11: As our Declaration of Independence tells us, we are all made in the image of one Almighty God. And a communist will never say that. That's for sure.
10: Fox's Peter Ducey reports President Trump's speech was followed by a large fireworks display.
12: There's so much smoke hanging in the air, kind of coming this way, but from what is left of these 850,000 shells. The scale was remarkable. And something that stood out to me is that everybody here, there were tens of thousands of people, I would guess, everybody just sat quietly and watched. Yeah, a lot of them had their phones out and they were trying to take videos and pictures, but I cannot think of the last time that I went to anything.

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1: The National Independence Day Parade was canceled due to extreme heat. Many celebrations from coast to coast were delayed, shortened, or canceled due to inclement weather. 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
9: 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And so this is the opportunity for those of you who are not Classic Radio Club members to try out what we have. 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
9: Yeah.
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9: Yeah.
10: And, you know, it's time to blow them out.
9: So this is your opportunity. Let's do it. The number to get this is 815-900-7535. And if you give them a call, nobody answers, make sure to leave a message and let them know that you're interested in the blowout.
10: Yeah.
9: That's what this opportunity is.
10: Leave your name and return phone number, and then someone will call you back. That number again is 815- 815-

0: 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We're listening to the Lady Esther Screen Guild Theater with Lightning from June 3rd, 1946. Here's the conclusion.
1: Well, the sheriff couldn't do a thing. But I couldn't do anything either, except just wait there on my side of the line and wonder what Thomas's next trick would be. I tried to talk to Millie, but she wouldn't listen. So later, when the sheriff dozed off, I slipped out the side door, leaving Lightning there to hold the fort.
2: Come on, come on, come on, Sheriff. Wake up. No sleeping in the lobby.
3: Where am I? Well, what's going on?
2: Looks like your bird has flown the coop.
3: He has, huh? Well, he won't get far.
2: I don't know. I hear California's a pretty big state.
4: Excuse me, may I get behind the desk?
2: Oh, you running the place now, Mr. Hammond?
4: Well, I've settled everything with your wife, and all I need now is your signature.
2: Not a chance. But I'll take a drink with you.
4: I'm sorry, but I haven't got anything.
2: I have. Right here in the register.
3: It seems to me like you've had enough.
2: Oh, I don't want it for myself. It's just sociability. I don't drink.
3: Don't tell me that. You're a booze fighter.
2: No, I ain't. I'm an engine fighter.
3: Is that so?
2: Yes, that's so. Did you ever know Buffalo Bill?
3: Yeah, I knew him well.
2: Well, but I learned him all he knew about killing engines. Did he ever tell you about the duel I fought with Settin' Bull?
3: Settin' Bull?
2: Well, he was standing when I shot him. I never took advantage of nobody, not even an Indian.
3: Say, you sure got a bee in your bonnet.
2: What do you know about bees?
3: Not much. Do you?
2: Sure. I was in the bee business once. Why, I drove a swarm of bees across the plains in the dead of winter, and I never lost a bee.
3: I give up. I'm going out and get some air. Cool air.
4: Now, look, Mr. Jones, I want to talk to you if you're not too drunk.
2: Drunk? You think I'm drunk?
5: Evening, Mr. Jones.
2: Evening, ma'am. If you want your key, you get... Why, Mother, it ain't you all dressed up like that.
5: Why shouldn't it be?
2: You're right, mister. I'm drunk.
6: And don't you approve of her, Mr. Jones? She's dressed in the height of fashion.
2: Looks higher than that to me. Mother, where'd you get that dress?
5: From that lady in Ford. It was Mr. Thomas's idea.
2: Awful thin material. Mosquitoes are going to give you a merry hallelujah.
5: Why, Bill Jones!
2: Besides, ain't you cold?
5: No, I ain't cold. I'm plenty hot this minute.
2: Why, Mother, what's the matter?
5: Making fun of me when I try to look nice for once.
2: Now. You've been working too hard. You're all tuckered out. I think you'd better go upstairs. Put on some clothes and go to bed.
5: Bill Jones, you might as well make up your mind. I'm always going to dress like this. I'm selling this place and going to live in San Francisco. And you ain't going to stop me either.
2: If you mean I got to sign that deed, I can't. I promised.
5: All right, Bill. We're leaving for San Francisco tomorrow. Me and Millie and Mr. Thomas. If you sing that, sign that paper, you can come along. If you don't, I guess you'll have to look out for yourself.
2: And these fellas don't want me around here. They'd want me to get out. Is that what you want, Mother? Well, all right. I'll go. Right now. Just the way I am. Well, practically.
7: The second act of the Lady Esther Screen Guild play will follow in a moment.

And now, Lady Esther presents the second act of Lightning, starring Harry Davenport, Barbara Britton, Florence Bates, and George Murphy.

0: I should have known that getting rid of Bill was just a part of Thomas's plan, but I didn't know until 6 months later in the district court at Reno. The railroad suit against me was coming up for trial. I was waiting for the court to open when all of a sudden, guess who walked in?
1: Morning, John.
0: Lightning, how in the world did you get here, Bill?
1: On the train. John, your case come up yet?
0: No, not yet, but what are you doing here?
1: I promised, didn't I?
0: Well, how did you know the trial was today?
1: You told me, last time you was at the home.
0: But you didn't say anything then about coming. I'd have told you it wasn't necessary.
1: That's why I didn't say nothing.
0: Bill, where'd you get the money?
1: Army pension.
0: You told me you sent the pension to your wife.
1: I did, some of it. I sent Mother $6. I didn't get no answer.
0: Did you tell her you were in the soldier's home?
1: No.
0: Then maybe she didn't know where you were.
1: Where else would I be? And $6 is $6.
2: His Honor the Judge.
0: Here, come on, Bill. Come on over and sit with me. Hey, what's the matter?
1: Look, John. There's Mother coming in.
0: And Millie. And Thomas. I wonder what...
3: This court is in session. The clerk will call the first case.
4: Jones, President Jones.
0: Bill, that sounds like you.
1: Me?
3: The clerk will read the complaint.
4: Civil action wherein the said plaintiff, Mary Jones, prays this court for permanent annulment of her marriage vow. Defendant William Jones, having caused her great suffering, mental agony, having disregarded and broken all obligations of marriage contract through failure to provide, habitual intoxication, and intolerable cruelty.
1: I did all that?
3: What did you say?
1: Nothing. I just...
0: Your Honor, this is Mr. Jones, the defendant. He happens to be in court as a witness in another case, and he has had no previous knowledge of this action.
5: The defendant's whereabouts were unknown, Your Honor. The court allowed us to serve notice by publication.
3: Oh, you represent the plaintiff?
5: Yes, sir. My name is Raymond Thomas.
3: Has the defendant anything to say?
1: Well, I...
0: Your Honor, he enters a general denial.
3: Oh. Are you counsel for the defense?
0: Well, I...
1: Yes, sir. He's my lawyer.
3: Very well. Proceed. Mr. Thomas, call your witnesses.
5: Now, Miss Jones, about 3 years ago, you left home and obtained employment as a stenographer, did you not?
6: Yes, sir.
5: Will you tell the court why?
6: Well,
5: I'm sorry I have to ask these questions, Miss Jones. You felt obliged to earn money to help support your family, did you not?
6: Well, yes, but I...
5: Because your father's bad habits had brought the family to poverty, am I right?
6: Well, not exactly.
5: But you have seen the defendant drunk, intoxicated, under the influence of liquor. You've seen him that way hundreds of times.
6: Well, I never counted.
5: But you felt something should be done. You felt it was your duty to help.
6: Yes, sir.
5: Thank you, Miss Jones. That's all.
0: Your Honor, cross-examination.
3: Counsel for the defense.
0: Miss Jones, when you took a position as stenographer, by whom were you employed? By whom?
3: Well, counsel for the defense has asked a question, miss.
6: I refuse to answer.
3: Really? Well, on what grounds?
6: I don't wish to talk to him.
3: Well, this is embarrassing. I'm afraid I must insist. Who employed you as a stenographer?
6: Mr. Thomas.
0: This Mr. Thomas? The one here in court?
3: The plaintiff's counsel?
6: Yes, sir.
0: And Mr. Thomas has frequently given you advice, hasn't he? Taken an interest in your affairs? In fact, he may have some interest in this divorce.
3: I object.
0: Your Honor, I withdraw the question if Mr. Thomas finds it embarrassing.
3: The clerk will strike it out. Proceed.
0: Now, Miss Jones, one of the charges in the complaint is cruelty. Now, you never knew your father to be cruel or even unkind to your mother, did you?
3: Well, did you?
6: No, sir.
0: In fact, Miss Jones, you know that your father loves your mother. Loves her devotedly, don't you?
3: Now, how can she know that?
0: Your Honor, that's something a woman always knows.
3: Oh.
0: She may think she hates and despises a man, but if he really loves her, she knows it. No matter what she says about him or thinks that she feels, the knowledge that she is his ideal, his all, that he would gladly lay down his life for
3: her... Just a minute. Are you trying a divorce case or making love?
0: I'm sorry, Your Honor. I'm through with the witness.
3: Oh, and from where I sit, she's through with you, too.
5: Mr. Hammond, did you ever see the defendant drunk?
7: I never saw him any other way. He impressed me with his shiftlessness, his cruelty to his wife, and his untruthfulness. And besides,
2: He was breaking the law, harboring a fugitive from justice in his house.
5: And who was that fugitive?
2: That fellow over there, John Marvin.
3: The counsel for the defense?
2: Yes, sir. He's the one.
3: Well, this is the darndest trial I ever sat on. At.
7: Your Honor,

0: sign.
1: No, he wasn't drunk enough for that. He wasn't drunk at all, and you know it.
0: You mean to call me a liar?
1: No, I mean to prove it. I'm going to prove that you're a liar and a thief, that you wanted Mrs. Jones' property to sell the railroad, that you paid her in phony stock that's completely worthless, that you tried to cheat her the way you cheated me.
2: Your Honor.
1: And the only way you could get a clear title was to talk Mrs. Jones into a divorce. Now I propose to show...
2: Just a minute, John. Your Honor, can I speak a word?
3: The defendant may address the court.
2: You see, I've been sitting there and listening to all this arguing and sort of making up my mind. If Mother can prove all them things that fella read, she can get a divorce, can't she?
3: That's right.
2: Well, I can prove them for her.
3: You can prove them?
2: Oh, yes. I used to be a judge once.
3: Oh.
2: Now, first, it says that I got drunk. Well, I can prove that. Then it says I was cruel to Mother. Well, I can... No. No, I can't prove that. 'Cause it ain't true. And I don't believe Mother ever said it. But then it says that I failed to provide. That's what's on my mind, Judge. I have failed to provide. And I don't see no way to provide. No, I think of it. So you see, Judge, Mother ought to have a divorce. Mother and Millie can get along without me, and I'm all right. I can go back to the soldiers' home and stay until... That's all, Judge.
4: Oh, Bill, wait a minute.
2: Why, Mother?
4: Honest, Judge, I don't want a divorce. Please don't give me one if you can help it. Please. They said it was the only way I could take care of Bill and myself, but they were just telling me lies. Bill, I never meant to do you no wrong. And if you'll take me back, I'll try all my life to make up for it. Will you, Bill? Please?
2: Mother, did you ever get that $6 I sent you?
3: This case is dismissed.
1: Hey, it was wonderful, Bill. Terrific. I won every point. Not only do I get my land back, but they're lucky the judge didn't send them to jail. Say, where's Millie anyway?
2: On the porch.
1: Well, I want to tell her all about it. I'll see you later.
2: Well, Mother, that's that.
4: How'd you know where Millie was?
2: Oh, I fixed that.
4: You really think they'll get along?
2: Why not? Millie's crazy about him.
4: How do you know, Bill?
2: How do I know? I fixed that, too.

0: Thank you, George Murphy, Florence Bates, Harry Davenport, and Barbara Britton, for a memorable performance.
1: It was a pleasure to be here, Mr. Bradley. 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
2: Thank you, Miss Britton. 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Yes, and I am celebrating my anniversary, too, this June. 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

0: It will star Lloyd Nolan and William Lundigan. Be sure to listen. Lightning was presented through the courtesy of John Golden and the Frank Bacon Estate. Harry Davenport can soon be seen in the 20th Century Fox production, Claudia and David. George Murphy appeared through the courtesy of Metro-Goldwyn-Mayer, producers of Two Sisters from Boston. Barbara Britton is currently being seen in the Paramount Technicolor production, The Virginian. Florence Bates is currently working in the Samuel Golden production, The Secret Life of Walter Mitty. Music on tonight's program was arranged and conducted by Wilbur Hatch. This is Truman Bradley speaking for Lady Esther. Thank you and good night. This is CBS, the Columbia Broadcasting System.
1: And that's the Lady Esther Screen Guild Theater from June 3rd, 1946 with Lightning, sponsored by Lady Esther Cosmetics. Yeah, maybe I'll send you some of those for Christmas.
2: You
1: or
2: could use
1: like
2: some
1: that.
2: Yourself over there.
1: Yeah, that stars Harry Davenport and hosted by George Murphy with Truman Bradley. That's the second show we played this week that Truman Bradley was the announcer on. He did a lot of announcing. All right, hope you enjoyed that CBS broadcast time for this month in music history.
2: This is our final song from 1973, and this is a 10 out of 10.
3: He's leaving.
1: Leaving
3: on a midnight train to Georgia.
1: Yeah.
3: Yeah.
1: Yeah.
2: Yeah.
1: Oh, yeah.
3: Said he's going back.
1: Said he's going back.
3: Going back to a simpler place and time.
2: This song speaks to me. I hope it speaks to everybody out there as well. This is Midnight Train to Georgia by Gladys Knight and the Pips, and it reached number one in 1973 and won the Grammy Award for Best R&B Vocal Performance. I think it's a winner.
1: She's the Pips.
2: They, actually, but okay.
1: Great song.
2: It's great, yes.
1: Your score went up about 4 points.
2: I think it was so high, there was nowhere to go up anywhere. I mean, where's to go?
1: I think a drum roll, please, for Lisa's point. 862.
2: Are you out of your mind?
1: 862.
2: You were
1: at 811 last week.
2: You're just mean.
1: 862.
2: You're just mean-spirited. Mean-spirited.
1: That's not nice.
2: No.
1: That's
2: not
4: what?
2: Nice.
1: How can you call
2: because
1: me?
2: Because it was a great show
1: now
2: with
1: you
2: great
1: just dropped
2: music.
1: 4 points.
2: Okay,
1: all right, more of Hollywood 360 after this.
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0: Have you ever heard the phrase, a diamond is forever? The slogan's fairly recent in human history and was coined in 1947 by the London-based diamond giant De Beers. Today, the company and its partners are still big players in the field, accounting for roughly one-third of global rough diamond production by value. De Beers primarily mines for diamonds in four countries, South Africa, Canada, Botswana, and Namibia. In South Africa, the northwestern coastal portion of the country has been a huge diamond mine since 1925 and was closed off to the public until recently. The ravaged land left behind by mining operations reflects the toll of this trade. One such type of mining is open pit or open cast, which create large circular pits in the earth. In eastern Siberia, Russia, the now-defunct Mir mine is as deep as five football fields and can be seen from the International Space Station.
15: It really looks like this kind of like hellish game of chutes and ladders. There are just these multiple levels of dirt tiers within this pit, connected by bridges and ladders and ropes, and predominantly boys and men are being lowered by ropes tied to their bodies to a subsequent level to sweep the littoral at the next level looking for diamonds and things.
0: That's Matthew Gavin Frank, a professor at Northern Michigan University and the author of Flight of the Diamond Smugglers, a tale of pigeons, obsession, and greed along coastal South Africa. Frank traveled to this region to learn more about the trade. He spoke firsthand with local diamond miners and some of the people who work for De Beers to oversee the mining.
15: When I was there, diamond sweepers were making like the equivalent, it was commission-based, so they were making the equivalent of like a nickel per carat found.
0: Frank says that this commission-based pay could feed a small family on a cheap cornmeal-based diet. However, this life is rooted in struggle instead of stability. Mining is very dangerous work, and in addition to the open pit method at the surface of the earth, there are also underground diamond mines.
15: The miners would be working underground, and they would be working in chambers that were so tight that they would chip away at rock that was oftentimes mere inches from their bodies. And because they were charged with squeezing themselves into crevices so tight to chip away with their pickaxes, at the end of their shifts, there were these ghostly parades of human-shaped depressions left in the rock, like these hard outlines of the men who had previously labored there.
0: Deep sea mining is another popular method off the coast of South Africa and Namibia. Large ships head out equipped with long hoses that drop down into the water and disrupt massive parts of the seabed.
15: What these hoses vacuum up, it's taken into just kind of the bowels of the ship, and there's a crew there that sifts through basically all of the dregs that's sucked up from the seafloor. And then there are independent diamond divers who just go down there in scuba gear with their own little vacuum hoses and vacuum along the seafloor and comb through the slurry later on looking for diamonds as well. So folks have gotten creative.
0: There's also illicit diamond trades that have grown too as workers attempt to smuggle out found diamonds in any way possible in order to make extra money. This includes strapping diamonds to trained carrier pigeons that can fly out of mines.
15: Even folks who are laboring for De Beers, even the security guards, the mine security under De Beers' employ, are involved in smuggling diamonds. So the pigeon method was just one of many well-known methods of smuggling, and it was frankly one that I found most interesting, but it was also one of the most rudimentary and one of the easiest ways to smuggle diamonds out.
0: For much of the 20th century, the people of this region relied on the formal and illicit diamond trade, but starting in 2007, De Beers deemed the area to be overmined and started slowly pulling out. With a lack of work and the land destroyed, many South Africans left in search of a new life.
15: A lot of folks didn't have any place to go. Their families had been there since the 1920s or 1930s. So these are multiple generations of families who labored for the corporation. And so not only is this all they knew, this is all their parents knew and all their grandparents knew oftentimes as well.
0: The infrastructure De Beers built in these regions has slowly crumbled over time, and the people left living there have tried to retool these ghost towns in any way possible.
15: When they started downscaling and pulling out, they started providing absolutely nothing. And so some of the pit mines that have since been abandoned, the city mothers and fathers are now thinking about turning those into hazardous waste dumps. And making money in that particular way, however awful that is for the environment as well. There's a proposal to make a prison from the old mining worker dorms.
0: The human and ecological toll of diamond mining is clear. Yet corporations like De Beers work hard to paint a different picture.
15: They're now perpetuating like the very unscientific rhetoric that the land that they disturbed on the Diamond Coast of South Africa since 1925 has been so thoroughly ravaged that it is somehow magically reverted to what De Beers calls a pure state and pure Namaqualand territory, ready to regenerate itself, which it just totally isn't. And they're actually trying to prevent the indigenous Khoisan population from moving back onto the land and farming it, because they're accusing the indigenous Khoisan population of destroying or redestroying the land because of their grazing animals, their farm animals, are going to redestroy the plants that De Beers feels they want to, you know, plant there. So De Beers just is blocking the indigenous population from moving back onto their homeland.
0: It's true that a diamond is forever, but what's the true cost behind the symbol of love? When lab-grown diamonds are an option, why are natural diamonds still in demand? To learn more about this topic, check out Matthew Gavin Frank's book titled Flight of the Diamond Smugglers, A Tale of Pigeons, Obsession, and Greed Along Coastal South Africa. Also, head to viewpointsradio.org to find archives of past shows and guests. And for more behind the scenes, follow Viewpoints Radio on Instagram, X, and Facebook. 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
6: Many people, owning a home is a big part of the American dream. And for generations, an affordable and practical starter home has been the first step on that journey. But with home prices climbing and inventory shrinking, today's starter homes don't look like they used to. But before we dive into how this market's changed, let's start with a simple question. What exactly is a starter home?
7: Now, there's no single universal definition of a starter home, but it's typically a home that's maybe one or two bedrooms. Some people view a starter home as a home that has 1,400 square feet or less. So it's generally a smaller home that's more affordable, less costly than other homes on the market. And it's usually the home that one first buys when one becomes a homeowner for the first time.
6: That's Dennis Shea, Executive Vice President of the Bipartisan Policy Center. This concept first took off after World War II, when millions of veterans returned home, got married, and started having kids. As a result, the U.S. faced a severe housing shortage. And developers started mass-producing modest, functional homes designed specifically for first-time buyers. And while the idea of a starter home has remained largely the same ever since, the ability to actually afford one is a different story.
7: What has changed is that there are fewer and fewer starter homes being constructed. From the end of World War II through the 90s, starter homes are a significant percentage of new home construction, but since the Great Recession of 2007-2008, starter homes have become a smaller percentage of overall home construction for a variety of different reasons.
6: One reason Shea points to is current zoning and land use policies. He explains that these rules often give developers a stronger financial incentive to build larger, more expensive homes, instead of the smaller entry-level options many buyers need.
7: You can start with zoning and land use requirements, which require often large lot sizes. So it makes more sense to build a larger home on a large lot size property. Regulatory requirements restricting housing density, restricting smaller units on properties zoned for single family. You see also regulatory costs being built into the cost of a house. The National Association of Home Builders estimates that regulatory costs add 25% to the sale price of a home and 40% to the sale price of an apartment, but 25% to the price of a single family home. So it makes more sense when you have all these built-in costs for builders to build a larger home to have a higher profit margin.
6: The shortage of new starter homes has also driven up the cost of existing ones. According to research from Realtor.com, the typical starter home price jumped from about $190,000 in 2019 to nearly $293,000 in 2024. At the same time, mortgage rates have also risen sharply from the historic lows seen during the pandemic. As a result, the income needed to afford one of these homes has more than doubled nationwide. For some adults, this shift has turned what was once a common young adult milestone into a goal that's far out of reach.
0: When we look at first-time homebuyers today, their median age is now 40. If we looked at that historically, we would see a median age closer to 30. So frankly, they're losing out on a lot of housing wealth in that 10-year difference, but they have different expectations for that property as well when they go into the buying market. We see largely that first-time homebuyers today are more likely to be white, non-Hispanic homebuyers. We do see first-time homebuyers today do have higher incomes than we have seen historically, and they are more likely to use financial assets. So they have stocks, they have 401ks that they can rely on to help them into homeownership. And that's a different profile than we would have seen historically.
6: That's Jessica Louts, Deputy Chief Economist at the National Association of Realtors. Like she mentioned, today's first-time buyers look very different than they did one generation ago. Not only are they older, but they also tend to have higher incomes and are more likely to want a single-family home in the suburbs rather than a small condo or townhouse near a city center. At the same time, many would-be buyers are facing financial hurdles like student loan debt and rising childcare costs. These expenses can make it harder to save for a down payment and can push the goalpost for home ownership farther back.
0: Unfortunately, when someone purchases at 40, that means that they've lost out on $150,000 of lost wealth gains because they would have been spending that time paying down their mortgage and watching that home price increase, and that would have given them the wealth over that 10-year period.
6: And for those who do manage to break into this challenging market, it often comes with a lot of sacrifices.
0: If we look at successful homebuyers, what we know is many of them take advantage of government programs, low down payment options. They explore neighborhoods that are perhaps untouched. They know that they can build on that housing equity and make housing trades at a later time. And we also know that they're making many financial sacrifices to get into homeownership. Often they're teaming up in unexpected ways too, so purchasing with a roommate or in a multi-generational home so that they can come into homeownership and build that housing equity and perhaps live independently later on.
6: With many young people worried they'll never become homeowners, what's the solution? Both Shea and Louts say the answer begins with building more smaller homes, townhouses, and condos. From there, Shea says that zoning and land use policies need to be loosened so builders can construct a greater variety of homes. There also need to be more state and federal programs that create pathways for average Americans to move from renting to buying. Shea adds that manufactured homes could also play an important role in expanding access to home ownership.
7: There are provisions in the 21st Century for Road to Housing Act, which would encourage the production of more starter homes. For example, there's a provision that amends the federal definition of a manufactured home to allow a manufactured home to be built without a permanent chassis. This permanent chassis requirement, you know, envisions manufactured homes being mobile as opposed to what they are in reality today. Manufactured homes are built in a factory and then are shipped to their permanent foundation, so you don't need this permanent chassis necessarily. So reducing that permanent chassis requirement or eliminating it could reduce the cost of a manufactured home by $5,000 to $10,000, according to some estimates. And manufactured housing is already a good source of affordable housing that could be purchased by a household seeking to own something for the first time.
6: These changes wouldn't just make housing more accessible, but could also shift the way young people think about home ownership entirely. Many have watched their parents and grandparents buy a home with far fewer barriers and now find themselves questioning whether that same milestone is still within reach. By addressing affordability and supply, these changes could rebuild confidence in the market for the next generation.
7: Well, some of the data I've seen have shown some discouragement among younger people that they aren't going to be able to buy a home like their parents and grandparents did. Home sale prices have increased by more than 50% since the pre-COVID era. And of course, incomes have not kept up with that increase in home sales price. So there is a sense of discouragement among Gen Z and older millennials about about their ability to own a home. So what we need to do is find ways to increase supply, to get more supply out there, to help push out more affordable homes available for sale so that people can get on that first rung of home ownership.
6: To learn more about Dennis Shea, Jessica Louts, and all our featured guests, visit viewpointsradio.org. 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This segment was written and produced by Grace Galanti and our executive producer, Amira Zaveri. Our studio manager is Jay Silvers. I'm Marty Peterson.
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14: This is Viewpoints Explained. I'm Ebony McMorris. When you're sick for what seems like forever, it's easy to want something stronger than rest and fluids. For many people, that something is an antibiotic. However, for most of the most common illnesses, it's the wrong tool. Antibiotics treat infections caused by bacteria and don't work against viruses that cause colds, the flu, more sore throats, in many cases of bronchitis. If a doctor doesn't prescribe one, it doesn't mean they're doing less, but that an antibiotic wouldn't do much. The more urgent problem is what happens when these medicines start losing power against the infections they're supposed to treat. In recent years, the CDC has reported a sharp rise in a highly drug-resistant bacteria known as NDMCRE. These germs can lead to pneumonia, bloodstream infections, urinary tract infections, and wound infections. They're extremely hard to treat and can be fatal. That's why it's so important to reduce the use of antibiotics when you can. Every unnecessary prescription makes it easier for bacteria to adopt and develop a resistance to every strain of available antibiotic. So the next time you're sick, it's worth asking what kind of infection your provider thinks you have and what warning signs to look out for if you're not improving. The goal isn't to avoid antibiotics at all costs, but to help make sure they'll still work when you really need them. That's Viewpoints Explained for this week. More in a moment.
15: Welcome to Culture Crash, where we examine what's new and old in entertainment. It's a rare treat when fans of an artist are given a look behind the curtain. Art is often best enjoyed without full context of what an artist's exact intentions and processes were behind a given piece. But after decades have passed, what could be more fun than going back and learning more about a book, movie, or TV show that truly matters to you? Stephen King fans were given just that kind of rare treat earlier this year when Caroline Bix published Monsters in the Archives, My Year of Fear with Stephen King. Bix serves as a Stephen E. King Chair in Literature at the University of Maine, a role that led to her connecting with King himself and bringing him in to talk with students at his alma mater. Their initial conversations gave way to a project that became Monsters in the Archive. Primarily a scholar of William Shakespeare, Bix is used to diving deep into a text, conducting literary analysis, and truly interrogating what a piece of art means. With Monsters in the Archive, Bix turned her academic rigor toward some of King's most iconic early works, including The Shining, Carrie, Pet Sematary, Salem's Lot, and Night Shift. Bix was given access to various versions and drafts of each work, and she used her scholarly eye to analyze what King changed, reframed, and kept exactly the same across various drafts of his work. The resulting book is a truly exhilarating way for King fans to go back and see some of his most iconic villains, settings, and descriptions in a new light. Carefully considered and full of unique insights, Caroline Bix's book Monsters in the Archive is a remarkable reminder that true art is made with intention and takes hard work, and that Stephen King has written a lot of incredible stories. I'm Evan Rook.
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19: Celebration. I'm Paul Stevens, Fox News. President Trump speaking to Americans from the National Mall in D.C. on the nation's 250th birthday as cities and towns all across the U.S. celebrate the nation's 250th.
20: This country is the home of freedom. This is the land of liberty. And this is a flag that's the banner of the most extraordinary, most exceptional, most incredible nation ever to exist on the face of the earth. And we're doing better now than we've ever done before.
19: And the president also using the event for a bit of politics, promoting his longstanding initiative that would require voter ID for elections.
20: America is back, and we want to keep America great, and we will do so by approving the Save America Act, which means all voters must show voter ID.
19: Meantime, Democratic congressional leadership has referred to that voter act as Jim Crow 2.0. Many celebrations coast to coast delayed, shortened, or canceled because of extreme weather. Paul Pelosi, the 86-year-old husband of former House Speaker Nancy Pelosi, now facing a potential misdemeanor hit-and-run charge following an accident in California's wine country.
21: Authorities say Paul Pelosi allegedly struck a parked vehicle in Napa County, California on Friday. The Napa County Sheriff said Pelosi continued driving until his vehicle became disabled. Pelosi told police he thought he hit something but didn't know what. Authorities said alcohol was not a factor in the crash. 2 years ago, Pelosi pleaded guilty to a misdemeanor drunken driving causing injury charge stemming from a May 2022 crash in Napa County. The sheriff's office said it will submit a driver reevaluation referral to the California DMV, a common practice for elderly drivers. Deborah Valentine, Fox News.
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1: I'm Mayon Vosta Betancourt.
2: And I'm Greg Johnson. 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
3: 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And when you look at healthcare, you know, you're five times more likely to be attacked than any other profession.
4: But first, the life-threatening disease that hides in plain sight.
24: Most patients end up going to four or five different doctors before they're diagnosed. They come in with a symptom that's associated with pretty garden variety heart disease.
4: All that and more this week on Radio Health Journal.
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0: Everything Art Still had worked for paid off when the Kansas City Chiefs selected him with the second overall pick in the 1978 NFL Draft. After 12 years in the league, setting records for most sacks in a career and season, Still wasn't surprised when a few medical issues started popping up after he retired.
1: I played here with the Chiefs for about 10 years, a couple of years in Buffalo. And so that's constant pounding on your body. So you expect to have maybe some surgeries after, you know, retirement, those types of things, issues, grabbing and those types of things. So basically what happened, you know, had the carpal tunnel, trigger finger, both shoulders replaced, lower back problems, swelling in my legs and joint problems, those types of things. Then I started, you know, stomach, and then eventually where it affected my heart and all.
0: Still chalked it all up to his football career, and anything that didn't fit in that box, he just assumed was age-related. It wasn't until 2023 that a doctor started to put the pieces together.
1: Doctor was saying, because I keep myself in pretty good shape, he said, at your age, you shouldn't have any heart problems. You know, these other physical ones, that's just part of it. But he said it must be something more to it. So what he did wasn't just make an analogy just, you know, from my symptoms. He asked me this one simple question, which, again, when he asked me the question, he told me a little bit about your family health history. So that's when the light started dawning on me after I talked about my brother. My older brother has all the symptoms. Then he said, well, tell me some more about the rest of your family. So I went through, and my younger brother, he has all the symptoms that my other brother and myself have. He has a pacemaker and defibrillator, and he has some serious heart problems where I think he's almost at the stage where he needs a heart.
0: Uncovering this family history was the final clue for Still's doctor to diagnose him with amyloidosis. It's a condition where proteins become abnormal and build up in different areas of the body and can eventually lead to death.
2: The disease is a protein deposition disease, but the proteins don't just deposit like sand. What happens is the proteins unfold and they self-assemble into fibrils, which are like little stretches of rope. And the fibrils tend to glom together into deposits in between the cells of specific organs, notably the heart and the kidneys. And those deposits cause the organs to begin to malfunction, and also cause the cells of the organs, the microenvironment of the organs, to produce oxidative molecules like hydrogen peroxide that cause oxidative stress.
0: That's Dr. Raymond Comenzo, professor of medicine at Tufts University School of Medicine. He specializes in treating patients with multiple myeloma and amyloidosis. There are two main groups of the disease. AL, or light chain amyloidosis, is caused by abnormal clone of plasma cells in bone marrow. The second is ATTR, or transthyretin amyloidosis. It's caused by an abnormal protein in the liver. While the disease is often triggered by aging, Still was diagnosed with a genetic form of ATTR.
2: So the transthyretin type of amyloid, which is called ATTR amyloid, is pretty prevalent because it's a disease of aging, and it's also a genetic disease with a prevalence among African Americans of perhaps as much as 3-4%. The abnormal gene in African Americans is found in that percentage of individuals, but it doesn't cause disease in all of them. So the penetrance of that genetic abnormality varies.
0: ATTR tends to be less aggressive than AL amyloidosis, which could explain how Still was able to go decades without proper treatment. The symptoms tend to be general, like shortness of breath, loss of appetite, and abnormal heart rhythms. Since many of these are often attributed to other conditions, Comenzo says that getting a proper diagnosis is one of the main challenges for patients.
2: Most patients end up going to 4 or 5 different doctors before they're diagnosed because they come in with a symptom that's associated with pretty garden variety heart disease, and therefore they're going to be viewed as having heart disease of a standard type, and the diagnostic process can be slowed down as a result.
0: He also notes that once patients finally get the right diagnosis, getting in to see a specialist is a whole other issue.
2: It's incredible how much in advance doctors are scheduling patients, in large measure because I think we're a little behind the curve in terms of the number of doctors we have for the aging population we have.
0: Thankfully, there are a number of organizations working to help patients with amyloidosis find and access proper care. As Still began to tackle his own treatment journey, it became more clear just how many of his relatives had unknowingly been impacted by amyloidosis. Still realized this disease needed more awareness, especially in the African-American communities around the country. So he and his wife have been traveling around America, partnering with physicians to bring this information into the local communities, and most importantly, delivering it in a way that's easy to understand.
1: You know, when you're going in the community and you got doctors coming in, these PhDs, doctoring degrees, their wording is much different than within the community and all. And it's not to say who's better than what. It's just the environment and all, too. So usually the doctors and all, the physicians we work with, they talk at a level. And we sit down. We don't stand up and lecture. We sit down as a group. And again, we don't use over two-syllable words. We don't use medical terms, pharmaceutical terminology and all. Just real simple language you can understand.
0: While these outreach programs are focused on amyloidosis, Still make sure to also hit on general health knowledge like knowing your family history and the value of genetic testing. In many of these communities, Still sees the same hesitancy he also grew up with.
1: I'm from Camden, New Jersey, from the projects and all. And that all that kind of permeates and all, too, as far as my mind, because doctors had a bad name, too, the physicians and all. Then you have pharmaceutical companies. It's almost like the genetic thing, the mindset goes back in the day. And so that's why, you know, with us now, and even myself, up until maybe 2 or 3 years ago, genetic testing was, I wouldn't mess with it at all. If it wasn't for Dr. Ferdinand, no telling where I would be right now. Maybe I may have the pacemaker and defibrillator, or maybe I had a heart transplant now.
0: Through getting tested, Still was able to find this genetic mutation that not only affects him, but could have similar consequences for the rest of his family. And though there isn't a cure for amyloidosis, there are medications that can stop the disease progression.
2: There are two types of medicines. One type is a stabilizer. So as I said, the transthyretin molecule has four leaves, like a four-leaf clover, and the stabilizer puts itself in a particular spot that reduces the risk of dissociation. So it maintains the four molecule structure of transthyretin, preventing the accumulation of the single monomers that would then misfold and become amyloid. So the stabilizers markedly slow down the process.
0: The second type of medication is called a suppressor or silencer.
2: What that does is it goes to the major source of transthyretin in the body, which is the liver. And it is a silencer of liver cell production of transthyretin. So it turns off the factory for transthyretin. And that also is very effective at reducing the concentration of monomer, preventing fibrils from forming, and enabling the patient to stabilize. These drugs work effectively to markedly reduce the progression of the disease. And because of that, the earlier the patient is diagnosed, the better the outcome.
0: Stopping the production of an entire type of protein sounds scary, but Comenzo says the biggest effect it can cause is a vitamin A deficiency. The good news is that this can be easily fixed by adding in a vitamin A supplement. While both types of drugs slow the disease progression, Comenzo says it's often left up to patient preference for which medication they choose.
2: Silencers can be given once every 3 months. So a simple injection under the skin like insulin once every 3 months is effective treatment, so you don't have to remember to take a pill every day. The long-term use of either of these types of medicines is just revealing the side effects because they haven't all been around that long. So there's no clear direction that we send patients in. To some degree, it's a matter of insurance. To some degree, it's patient preference. So there's not a huge difference in terms of outcomes.
0: Comenzo says the research for these medications is still in the early stages, and there's a lot of progress to be made in this field. You can find more information about Dr. Raymond Comenzo, Art Still, and all of our guests on our website, radiohealthjournal.org. Our executive producer is Amira Zaveri. I'm Kristen Farah.
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3: Hospitals are full of worried patients and loved ones, many who have no idea if they'll find the healing needed. All of this uncertainty and fear can fill the space with tension that's threatening to snap at any moment. And it's often the healthcare workers who shoulder the repercussions. John Voigt says nurses go to work each day expecting to help carry the physical and emotional pain of their patients. What they don't expect is to be assaulted while trying to provide this care.
8: And I think that we've seen this kind of violence become exacerbated over the past few years exponentially. In 2019, there were 14,000 assaults reported. In 2023, there were up to 24,000 assaults reported. Currently, we're averaging about two nurses being assaulted every hour in the United States. So it's gotten worse, and nurses are telling us this every day in our organizations.
3: Voigt is Vice President and Chief Nursing Officer at Memorial Hermann, the Woodlands Medical Center. Violence against healthcare workers isn't just on the rise in America. Mike Shore says it's an issue that's being experienced all over the world.
9: We really saw an uptick in workplace violence post-COVID, and that's when Axon really came from the law enforcement side and our mission-critical technologies and solutions to serve these organizations that are serving society in public spaces like retail locations or hospitals or sports venues, casinos. You know, I like to simply put, post-2020, people stopped following the rules. I think there's a lot to that. I think changing conditions in socioeconomic status, perceived loss of status, increasing lack of trust in institutions.
3: Shore is Senior Vice President and General Manager of Enterprise at Axon, a public safety technology company. He says that while it's hard to pinpoint the exact cause of this rise in workplace violence, the real danger is that this behavior has become more normalized.
9: And when you look at healthcare, you know, you're five times more likely to be attacked than any other profession. And so it's simply unacceptable. We've got to take care of our caretakers and, you know, restore order in the healthcare system. And, you know, that context has shifted quite a bit over the last 6 years, and they're not equipped with the challenges that they're facing every day.
3: Not only are the instances of violence becoming more common, but Voigt says the types of assaults are often more severe than in the past.
8: There was an assault in Beaumont, Texas, where a nurse was stabbed recently by an 85-year-old patient. I have personally experienced this where I've had a shooting in one of my emergency departments where a nurse was shot by a patient that was in custody of four officers. So patients are bold, visitors are bold, and they do things that we never, ever would have expected 20 years ago or even 10 years ago. So the dynamics are changing.
3: And though it shouldn't be tolerated in any setting, Voigt says that violence towards healthcare workers is often seen as being part of the job.
8: I think that, you know, the challenge that we have in healthcare is that when these events occur, people don't want to look weak because these are things that we've been conditioned through decades to just absorb as a normal part of nursing.
3: But even though nurses may feel compelled to shoulder the burden, that doesn't mean they're able to. With dangerously high patient workloads and mandatory overtime on top of their 12-hour shifts, a majority of nurses are experiencing burnout.

0: implementing programs to fight cases of burnout by supporting the mental and physical needs of nurses. Many of these initiatives take a holistic approach, analyzing a nurse's well-being through their workplace, self-care, safety, and sense of belonging. Voigt says this more recent focus on mental health has been inspired by the new generation of nurses.
1: The Gen Zs have really illuminated that for us, old timers, and I think that they demand resources to be able to feel safe at work. And when events occur, it behooves the organization to make sure that they provide plenty of outlets, whether that's employee assistance programs. I know there's Code LILAC programs, peer counselors, a multitude of ways, whether that's debriefs within the organization with chaplains and with others. I think it's important that every organization have a robust process and, you know, not just one solution, because one solution doesn't fit everyone. We have in my organization a 24-hour hotline where you can call in and just, you know, talk about your day on your way home and decompress before you get home to try and alleviate some of the burden that you're carrying. So I think that's a very important point and one that we think is one of the tools in the tool belt.
0: Voigt says this hotline has been helpful to reach people who may not be comfortable in a therapy setting. They're still able to release some of their stress and share their burdens, but it's on their own time. It may be surprising to hear that medical professionals can be hesitant to try therapy. But Voigt says this hesitation can often come from a stigma within healthcare that needing mental support means that they're not cut out for the job.
1: It's not perceived well. In the emergency department in particular, you deal with a lot of crazy behaviors, and they're always very stoic, and they want to be tough. But the human mind is not that tough. And I think that having this hotline where it's just, you can call and decompress, and it's not counseling necessarily. It's just more listening than anything. I think that's been very impactful for our teams.
0: But while these types of programs address the after effects of violence, there's still the issue of preventing it. Shore says Axon started focusing its efforts in this space post-COVID, transitioning many of its technologies that serve law enforcement to also be effective in a healthcare setting.
2: Axon solutions are serving over 50% of the top 100 hospital systems in the U.S. And so it's clear that there's a need here in terms of de-escalation tools, safety and security technologies. And so, you know, still a long way to go, given the challenge you're up against. On the Axon side, you know, our solutions such as body-worn cameras and evidence.com and Fusus, our real-time operations software, really started in the security departments. And over the last couple of years, as we've gotten closer to the healthcare system, we've adapted our technologies to serve the front lines.
0: For nurses specifically, they've modified a device called the Axon Body Mini.
2: The best way to think about that is really an AI-enabled wearable. And so it's got a duress workflow on it. So during an escalated situation, you can have real-time audio and video streaming directly to your security operations center. Those folks that are responding, whether that's security guards or law enforcement, will know exactly what they're getting into. And you have to recall, those are people too in high stress environments. And sometimes that can actually escalate an incident. And then post event, all of the investigations and reporting, we make a whole lot more efficient and save you, you know, days and weeks of work in some cases. Then we also have other technologies like our MediCoach training platform, which is a dynamic interactive training that you can actually deploy on a cell phone or laptop or iPad and really interact in real time with avatars that are responding to you.
0: The models are built on scenarios that nurses face all the time. Shore says these systems are already making an impact in keeping healthcare workers safe.
2: In some locations, dropping by more than 50%, some as high as 80 to 90% reductions in incidents. And at the end of the day, it really comes back to people and people feeling a whole lot safer when they're going to work. You know, if this was you or me, we wouldn't want to go to work that day. And we're seeing that with the 4 million nurses in the U.S. and trying to reverse that trend.
1: One other thing I would add, anytime a flight attendant has an event on an airplane, it's national news. It's on the news everywhere. But I think every time a nurse gets assaulted in some significant way, it needs to be on the national news. Everybody needs to know it. And we need to be applying a lot more effort in trying to solve this issue.
0: You can find more information about John Voigt, Mike Shore, and all of our guests on our website, radiohealthjournal.org. 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Our production manager is Jason Dickey. I'm Greg Johnson.
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8: Medical notes this week. Can a vaccine protect you from brain cancer? A clinical trial published in Nature Cancer reveals that a personalized DNA vaccine targets up to 40 unique tumor proteins and significantly prolonged survival for glioblastoma patients. The treatment makes these often hidden tumors visible to the immune system. 2/3 of the trial's participants remained recurrence-free 6 months post-surgery. The silent struggles of early parenthood are far more prevalent than many people think. Around 1 in 5 new mothers experience severe perinatal mood and anxiety disorders during pregnancy or the first year postpartum. And though mental health struggles are one of the most common complications of childbirth, these widespread conditions remain chronically underdetected and undertreated. Experts emphasize the need for early intervention and expanding support programs to include fathers, who frequently carry an unacknowledged psychological burden when a partner is unwell. And finally, playing with your food might actually be the most helpful learning tool. Research published in the Journal of Nutrition Education and Behavior shows that food-based learning causes children's understanding of scientific concepts to skyrocket fourfold. Preschoolers not only expanded their vocabularies by nearly 20%, but also grew dramatically more comfortable touching and tasting healthy foods. And that's Medical Notes this week. I'm Mayan Vosta-Betancourt.
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14: 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Today, showers and thunderstorms likely with a high near 92. Tonight, a chance of showers and thunderstorms, partly cloudy with a low around 74. Looking ahead to Monday, a chance of showers and thunderstorms, mostly sunny with a high near 90. Currently, it's 74 and partly cloudy. I'm Bill Banks with your weather flash.
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25: 250 years strong. I'm Angelo Bavaro, Fox News. President Trump spoke to Americans from the National Mall in D.C. on the nation's milestone birthday late Saturday as communities across the U.S. marked the nation's semi-quincentennial.
26: We're celebrating freedom's triumph over tyranny, liberty's conquest over oppression, and the enduring victory of the American spirit from the July 4th, 1776 to July 4th, 2026.
25: President Trump talking equality during that speech and blasting communism.
26: As our Declaration of Independence tells us, we are all made in the image of one Almighty God. And a communist will never say that. That's for sure.
25: That event, followed by a large fireworks display, was delayed due to thunderstorms hitting the nation's capital. Many celebrations from coast to coast were affected by weather. A July 4th time capsule buried in Philadelphia holds artifacts from all across America and will not be open for 250 years.
27: The ceremony commemorating 250 years is really about 500 years. They will open this time capsule in the year 2276. And that's why today is not just about where we've been, but where we are going. Multiple governors wrote letters for the time capsule. Alaska sent its state flag. Arkansas offered a diamond from the crater of Diamond State Park. And Iowa submitted a space station medallion.
25: That is Fox's Chad Pergram. Some of the artifacts, including an iPhone 17, a Coca-Cola bottle, and a small copy of the Constitution. 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
25: The days-long funeral continues for Iran's former supreme leader. It started yesterday and will go until Thursday with a burial. Fox's Jackie Heinrich.
30: The new supreme leader, Khamenei's son, won't be attending after Israel reportedly threatened to assassinate him. Iran, in turn, threatened to embrace nuclear weapons after downplaying civilian attacks in Bahrain at the UN Security Council meeting. A New York Times report claims the U.S. warned Iran this spring Israel may have been plotting to kill its foreign minister and parliament speaker, delivering the message via intermediaries amid concern it could doom ceasefire negotiations. Trump and Netanyahu moving past recent tensions in a call agreeing to meet soon in the U.S. Bibi, in a statement, lauded America as a guarantor of global freedom.
25: Talks between the U.S. and Iran on hold as that funeral takes place. The Ayatollah died in a strike when the U.S.-Israel-Iran conflict began back in February. Iran continues to try to leverage its hold on the Strait of Hormuz in those negotiations over a permanent end to the war. Paul Pelosi, the 86-year-old husband of former House Speaker Nancy Pelosi, facing a misdemeanor hit-and-run charge. Authorities say Pelosi allegedly struck a parked vehicle in Napa County, California on Friday and then drove away. The Napa County Sheriff said Pelosi continued driving until his vehicle became disabled. Authorities said alcohol was not a factor in that crash. Pelosi told police he hit something but did not know what. 2 years ago, Pelosi pleaded guilty to a misdemeanor drunken driving causing injury stemming from a May 2022 crash. Pope Leo visiting the Italian island of Lampedusa Saturday, honoring migrants who died trying to cross the Mediterranean. The first U.S.-born pope prayed at a migrant cemetery and celebrated mass at the island that has long been a main gateway for migrants reaching Europe. Pope Leo praying for the U.S. to recommit itself to founding ideals of protecting life and human dignity. I'm Angelo Bavaro, and this is Fox News.
0: Hey, I'm not one to say I told you so, but do you remember last year when I told you that Pure Talk was hands down the best wireless company that I'd ever used? 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Well, guess which company was the only company to get 5 stars in every category? 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
3: Welcome to the number one radio health talk show in America, the Dr. Bob Martin Show. 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
4: 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Welcome to Health Talk America presents the Dr. Bob Martin Show. I'm Dr. Adam Brockman, and if you are joining us for the first time, welcome to the conversation that millions of Americans and those all over the world tune into every single week. And if you are a longtime listener, thank you. You already know what we do here, and you already know we do not waste a minute of your time. 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Now, we do not hedge. 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We integrate ideas across the full landscape of health and medicine. 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I want you to call me. I want to hear what's on your mind. And also head over to drbob.com. That's spelled out the word doctor, D-O-C-T-O-R, bob.com, for show notes, research references, and every resource that we cover today. It's all free. It's all yours. Now, before we get in this hour, I have something to tell you. I cannot give you all the details just yet, but something is coming to this program, something significant, and I want you to be the first to know when it arrives. Over the next few weeks, we are going to make an announcement that I believe is going to change the way you experience the show. It's not a format change. It's not anything being taken away. And it's definitely not Dr. Bob retiring. It is something that's being added, something that I think this audience has been ready for and that this program has been building toward for a long time. I will say this much. If you ever wanted more access, more depth, and a more direct line to the conversations that are happening on the show, I want you to stay tuned. I want you to keep showing up, because when this drops, you are going to want to have been here from the beginning. There's more details in the coming weeks right here on air and also at healthtalkamerica.com and drbob.com. Do not miss it. So here's my commitment for you this hour. I'm going to answer as many of your health questions as I possibly can. And this is what this show is built for. Not talking at you, it's talking with you. The questions that you're carrying around, the symptoms that you cannot explain, and the diagnosis that don't just quite add up. The medications that you have questions about. I want you to bring all of it. The number again, 800-606-8822. The phone lines are open. And if you'd rather write in, it's drbob.com. And it has everything you need to get your question in front of me or Dr. Bob. So let's go ahead and get into it, because we already have a great question waiting. The first question comes to us by email, and it's one that I want to spend some time on, because the situation Pat is navigating is one that affects millions of Americans. So Pat writes in from Farmington, New Mexico. And Pat writes, I'm on Eliquis, that's a blood thinner, and I also have AFib. Because of the Eliquis, I have to be careful about what I take and what I eat. I want to do more for my heart health naturally, but I don't know what is safe and what could interfere with my medication. Any help would be greatly appreciated. Again, that's from Pat in Farmington, New Mexico. So, Pat, thank you for your question and for being thoughtful enough to ask it before acting. That instinct alone puts you ahead of a lot of people who are in the exact situation. So let me give you a framework that I think will serve you well, because this is a two-part conversation. The first part is about Eliquis specifically, what it interacts with and what it does not. The second part is about AFib and the very real evidence-supported role that integrative medicine plays in managing it. Now, Eliquis, the generic name is apixaban, is a direct oral anticoagulant, or DOAC. It works by inhibiting factor XA in the clotting cascade. One of the significant advantages of Eliquis over older blood thinners like warfarin is that it does not have the same sensitivity to vitamin K in your diet. That means the leafy green conversation that warfarin patients, they dreaded, we're talking about the kale, spinach, broccoli, it's a far less of an issue for you. You do not need to avoid these foods. In fact, I would encourage that you do eat them. They have lots of anti-inflammatory qualities, and obviously we know inflammation is one of the key drivers to that AFib, that arterial fibrillation. What you do need to be careful about with Eliquis falls into two categories. And we're talking about supplements that thin the blood further and substances that affect how your liver metabolizes the drug. On the supplement side, high-dose fish oil above 2 to 3 grams daily can add an additive blood thinning effect. At low doses, with physician monitoring, I want to add, omega-3s are actually beneficial for cardiac rhythm and inflammation, but the dosage does matter. And now we're talking, if we're talking about other supplements like nattokinase and serrapeptase, these are popular natural clot busting enzymes. They should be avoided while on Eliquis. The same goes for high dose vitamin E, ginkgo biloba, and concentrated garlic supplements at those huge therapeutic doses. Now these are not necessarily dangerous foods. They are dangerous at huge concentrations when combined with anticoagulants. So if you got questions about some of these supplements, feel free to reach out further. Now, grapefruit and St. John's wort both affect the liver enzymes that process Eliquis, and grapefruit can increase those drug levels. St. John's wort can lower them. So avoid both of those. Now, here's the part I want you to hold on to, Pat, because this is where integrative medicine has a genuinely important role in the management of AFib. Magnesium glycinate is one of the most underutilized tools in cardiac care. Magnesium plays a direct role in electrical conduction in the heart, and deficiency is extremely common in people with AFib. So research supports magnesium supplementation for reducing the frequency of arterial fibrillation episodes. It does not significantly interact with Eliquis. So we're talking about dosage of 200 to 400 milligrams of magnesium glycinate daily. Take it in the evening. It's something worth discussing with your cardiologist. And coenzyme Q10 is another one. Coenzyme Q10 supports that energy production in cardiac muscle cells and has demonstrated antiarrhythmic properties in clinical research. It does not interact with Eliquis in any clinically significant way and is generally well tolerated. So we're talking about dosage of 100 to 200 milligrams daily with a fat-containing meal. That's pretty typical. So beyond supplements, we're talking stress reduction. Vagal nerve in the autonomic nervous system are deeply involved in triggering arrhythmic activities and episodes. So sleep quality, breath work, reducing alcohol and caffeine are all important considerations as well. So Pat, you're asking the right questions, and thanks for your question today. We appreciate it. 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

0: smiles will hit you when you get that kind of news. 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
1: And you're back with Health Talk America presents the Dr. Bob Martin Show. I'm Dr. Adam Brockman, and I'm glad you're with us. 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I want to hear from you. And everything we cover this hour, the research, the product references, the clinical guidance, all of it lives at healthtalkamerica.com and drbob.com. It's updated after every show. I want you to go there and browse through our library. All right, we have some great voicemails this hour, and I have the next up, we have two questions from one listener, and honestly, both of them are worth a conversation. Let's get right into it.
2: Hi, my name is Rob, as in Robert. I'm calling from Coralville, Iowa, and I love the Dr. Bob Show. Had a couple of questions. Wondered maybe if somebody could call me back. First thing, my wife has been dealing with. She's in her 60s now, and she's been dealing with hot flashes that has just not gone away over the last few years. And so I wonder if there's something that you might suggest for her hot flashes. But she's into holistic medicine. She's doing all this stuff with homeopathy. She's really working hard to figure it out. But so far, it's been a struggle. So I don't know if there might be something there that you could suggest. But also, the toothpaste. Dr. Bob was talking about a toothpaste that I should buy maybe at a co-op store or a Health Mart store or something. What was that toothpaste that he was telling me to get? I just can't recall the name of it. So again, I'm Rob, Iowa. Thank you so much, and God bless you folks.
1: All right. Thank you, Rob. And again, that was from Coralville, Iowa. And Rob, he's got two questions. One for his wife, who has been battling that persistent hot flashes in her 60s and is already pursuing a holistic path. And the second question is about the toothpaste that we've been recommending on the show. So Rob, I've got answers for you. So let's go ahead and get into it. So, Rob, first, your wife is clearly doing the right things. The fact that she's already engaged with holistic medicine, working with homeopathy, and actively researching her own health puts her in a position where we're not starting from scratch. We're building on a foundation, and I feel like that matters. So we're talking about hot flashes that persist well into her 60s, and that's not unusual, and they are not simply a nuisance. They're sometimes a signal. The body is communicating this hormonal shift that is still active. In the intensity and the duration, it varies enormously from woman to woman. The conventional response is hormone replacement therapy, and for some women, that is absolutely appropriate. But for a woman that's already invested in that natural approach, there is a meaningful toolkit that's worth exploring, and that the research behind several of these options is legitimate, and it's growing. So let's start with black cohosh, and that's COHOSH. This is the most clinically studied herbal intervention for menopausal hot flashes, and it has earned its place in that conversation. Multiple randomized controlled trials have demonstrated a reduction in both the frequency and intensity of hot flash episodes. It works through a pathway that interacts with serotonin receptors rather than estrogen receptors, which is why it is generally considered safe for women who have had hormone-sensitive cancers. Standard dosing is 20 milligrams of extract twice a day, and it typically takes about 4 to 8 weeks to reach that full effect. So that patience is key. These phytoestrogens are another powerful category here. We're talking about the soy isoflavonoids. They're found in whole soy foods or in a supplemental form, and they bind weakly to estrogen receptors and can help modulate that hormonal fluctuations that trigger those hot flashes. We're talking red clover as well. They work through a similar mechanism as soy and have shown particularly promising results in clinical trials for women in their 60s with persistent symptoms. These are not the same as synthetic estrogen. These are plant-based compounds that gently nudge that system in the right direction. So both options, as far as the red clover and soy, are worth exploring for your wife. Maca root, and that's spelled M-A-C-A, maca root is one I find myself recommending more and more. It does not act as an estrogen mimic. It works on this hypothalamic pituitary axis, and it's supporting the body's own hormonal communication system. So research is showing it reduces the severity of menopausal symptoms, including hot flashes, mood disruption, and sleep interference. And so maca at 1.5 to 3 grams daily is what the research is supporting. Let's move on to sage, and specifically sage leaf extract. It has a long history of use for reducing night sweats and hot flashes, and there is modern clinical data that supports this. It appears to act as a mild antiperspirant at an autonomic level, and that's worth adding to this protocol. And also tell your wife to look at magnesium glycinate in the evening, about 300 to 400 milligrams before bed. It will not stop a hot flash, but it significantly improves the sleep disruption that hot flashes cause, and a better sleep improves everything downstream. Lastly, if she has not explored acupuncture, it is one of the most researched non-pharmacological interventions for menopausal hot flash. And a course of treatment here looks like over 6 to 8 weeks with a licensed acupuncturist trained in women's health is worth that investment. So Rob, she's got those great instincts, the combination of approaches, discussing those with her practitioners. It gives her real evidence-based natural health, natural protocols to work with. And Rob, you mentioned toothpaste. It's a great question, and I'm glad to follow up on it. The toothpaste we recommend on the program is Spry, and that's spelled S-P-R-Y, and it's by Clear, and that's spelled X-L-E-A-R. 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And there's no alcohol, no compromise. The Spry dental defense system includes fluoride-free toothpaste, alcohol-free mouthwash. 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It all works together as a complete oral health protocol. And Rob, you mentioned a co-op or health store, and you're on the right track. 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It starts in your mouth. It's Spry. Rob, God bless you back, my friend. Thank you for calling in from Coralville. 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And folks, we've got more, but we got to take a short break. 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

0: 250 years strong. I'm Angelo Bavaro, Fox News. President Trump spoke to Americans from the National Mall in D.C. on the nation's milestone birthday late Saturday as communities across the U.S. marked the nation's semi-quincentennial.
1: We're celebrating freedom's triumph over tyranny, liberty's conquest over oppression, and the enduring victory of the American spirit from the July 4th, 1776 to July 4th, 2026.
0: President Trump talking equality during that speech and blasting communism.
1: As our Declaration of Independence tells us, we are all made in the image of one Almighty God. And a communist will never say that. That's for sure.
0: That event, followed by a large fireworks display, was delayed due to thunderstorms hitting the nation's capital. Many celebrations from coast to coast were affected by weather. A July 4th time capsule buried in Philadelphia holds artifacts from all across America and will not be open for 250 years.
2: The ceremony commemorating 250 years is really about 500 years. They will open this time capsule in the year 2276. And that's why today is not just about where we've been, but where we are going. Multiple governors wrote letters for the time capsule. Alaska sent its state flag. Arkansas offered a diamond from the crater of Diamond State Park. And Iowa submitted a space station medallion.
0: That is Fox's Chad Pergram. Some of the artifacts, including an iPhone 17, a Coca-Cola bottle, and a small copy of the Constitution. 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
3: 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This morning, a slight chance of rain showers, then mostly sunny with thunderstorms likely, high near 92. Tonight, partly cloudy with a chance of showers and thunderstorms, low around 74. Tomorrow brings mostly sunny skies with a chance of scattered thunderstorms, high near 90. Currently, it's 76 and partly cloudy. I'm Bill Banks with your weather flash.
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0: right back at it here on Health Talk America presents the Dr. Bob Martin Show. I'm Dr. Adam Brockman. I'm glad you're with us. The questions keep coming, and so do we. If you are ready to get yours on the air, the number to call in the show is 800-606-8822. 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That's spelling out the word doctor, D-O-C-T-O-R-Bob.com, or also the website healthtalkamerica.com. Now, I have a caller question that I want every listener to hear. Sherry called in from Vernon, New York, and that's upstate New York. And what she said took real courage to put into words. This is a question a lot of people are thinking but not asking. So here it is.
1: Yes, hi. This is Sherry, New upstate New York, from Vernon, New York. Calling in regards to how do you actually try to navigate your way back to wellness, because I think that the supplement industry is following the same path of the money, follow the money, as well as all of these health professionals, wellness advisors, functional practitioners. I'm not sure if this is all just a guessing game. I'm actually looking for whether there is some specific steps of how to go about finding help rather than just blindly calling a number for someone who is professed to being a wellness guru, who blindly sends you off into a supplement company, which I'm sure they are getting a kickback for every supplement that you buy. I'm just lost and guessing that everyone is just guessing. I mean, I just don't understand where you start. Is it genetic testing? I'm not sure if the science is more reliable than going to a wellness doctor, spending $500 an appointment, and then having her just roll the dice about which supplements are actually good for you. I mean, I do.
0: All right. And that is Sherry from upstate New York. All right, Sherry, you are not lost. You are paying attention. And those are two very different things. What you're describing is not paranoia. It's pattern recognition. The wellness industry does have a money problem, and your instinct to question is not only valid, it's one of those important tools that you have right now. So let me give you a real roadmap, and not a philosophy or a sales pitch that you may have had. It'll give you practical steps that will help you cut through some of that noise and find care that actually deserves your trust. So step one, let's start with the foundational labs before you spend any money on a functional medicine practitioner or a single supplement. So go to your primary care physician and ask for a comprehensive baseline panel. This is exactly what you want, a complete metabolic panel, a full lipid panel, a complete blood count, a thyroid panel that includes free T3 and free T4, not just TSH, vitamin D, B12, magnesium, ferritin, fasting insulin, and a high sensitivity C-reactive protein, and that is for systemic inflammation. Most of these are covered by insurance. They are not only tests, they are a factual picture of where your body is right now. And they become a baseline that any legitimate practitioner should be working from when they make recommendations. If someone is suggesting supplements before they have seen the data like this, this is your first signal to pause. Next step, when you are ready to find an integrative or functional medicine practitioner, know what the credentials actually mean. The Institute for Functional Medicine, IFM, certifies practitioners through a rigorous and a structured and an evidence-based training program. So these are board-certified physicians who have pursued fellowship training in integrative medicine through accredited academic medical institutes or schools that represent another high credibility tier. These credentials are not only a guarantee of excellence, but they are meaningful signals that someone has invested in accountable, structured education and in a quite a bit of time and resources. So a weekend wellness certification from a website is not the same thing, and the market is full of both. Learn the difference before you book that appointment. Next step, before your first appointment with anyone, ask the right questions. Ask them, what does your diagnosis process look like before you make recommendations? If the answer is not grounded in testing, a comprehensive intake, history, and clinical reasoning, walk away. A practitioner who hands you a supplement protocol on the first visit without ordering lab tests is guessing. You already know what guessing looks like. You described it perfectly. Next step on the genetic testing, your skepticism is well placed. The consumer testing to it is a real science that is still maturing significantly. There are specific genetic variants that carry genuine clinical meaning, that MTHFR, for example, which affects how your body processes folate and impacts methylation and homocysteine levels and cardiovascular risk. There is a data point worth knowing, but the majority of direct-to-consumer genetic health reports produce far more anxiety than they do actual guidance. The misinterpretations are often speculative, and the recommendations are frequently generic, and so there's a wide margin of misapplication. So again, that foundational lab work is first. And on to supplements, simple rules that are going to protect you. Only take what your labs show that you actually need, not what someone told you worked for them, not what the person behind the counter suggested. What your own clinical data indicates is deficient or suboptimal. And when you do buy supplements, look for brands that submit their products to independent third-party testing. NSF International, USP, or Informed Sport Certification seals on the label tell you what is in the bottle matches what is on that label. Never take a supplement recommendation for someone who profits from the sale. So Sherry, the system you're frustrated with is real, but the path through it is not hopeless. It's just, it needs to be specific. You know the map now. Your instincts are your greatest asset. Trust them and use the framework to find practitioners' information that actually deserves your confidence. And thanks again for that question. That was a question that needed to be asked. We'll be right back on Health Talk America presents the Dr. Bob Martin Show.
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0: Welcome back. Health Talk America presents the Dr. Bob Martin Show continues. Dr. Adam Brockman here with you. We've been on a roll this hour, and we're not going to slow down. 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Let's go ahead and get into this next one because it's a great question from up in northern Michigan. Griff is called in from Harbor Springs, Michigan. That's a beautiful part of the country. And Griff, thank you for reaching out. He has been diagnosed with aortic stenosis, and he is asking whether aged garlic could help. Here is his question.
1: Hello, this is Griff, Harbor Springs, Michigan. I was diagnosed with AS, or aortic stenosis. I was wondering if that aged garlic would help anything out. Thank you.
0: All right, Griff. Great question, and I appreciate you calling in. Before I answer, I want to make sure everyone listening has a clear picture of what aortic stenosis actually is, because context here matters. Aortic stenosis is a narrowing of the aortic valve opening that is in the heart. When the valve narrows, the heart has to

0: is well placed, and here's why. Aged garlic extract is one of the most impressive studied in as an impressive body of work behind that cardiovascular research. And we're talking about peer-reviewed published clinical data that shows that aged garlic extract reduces arterial stiffness, it lowers the inflammatory markers, it supports healthy blood pressure, and critically for someone in your situation, that has demonstrated a measurable reduction in that coronary artery area, the stenosis, that calcification that happens there. And calcification is a key driver of valvular disease progression. And the fact that aged garlic extract has been shown to slow that progress in the process in clinical trials, that's not a small thing to disregard. And so the brand that I recommend and have recommended on this program is Kyolic Aged Garlic Extract by Wakanaga. And for Griff's specific situation, the formula I would point him toward is Kyolic Formula 106, the cardiovascular formula. And here's what makes it the right fit. Formula 106 combines aged garlic extract with hawthorn, berry, cayenne, vitamin E, and vitamin B6. Hawthorn has decades of clinical research behind it, specifically for supporting cardiac output and overall heart muscle efficiency, which is exactly what a heart under the increased workload of aortic stenosis needs. And cayenne, it supports peripheral circulation and healthy blood flow. This is not a random combination in this formula. It is a synergistic cardiovascular formula that's designed for people who need meaningful cardiac support. Kyolic aged garlic extract is also odorless, it's gentle on the stomach, and it's free from harsh compounds in raw garlic that cause digestive irritation. It has been cold aged for up to 20 months, which converts that harsh odor in allicin in raw garlic into stable, bioavailable, basically compounds that the research shows are doing the real clinical work. So, Griff, one practical note, if you are on any blood-thinning medications, let your cardiologist know that you are adding aged garlic extract, as it does have mild antiplatelet properties. This is a simple conversation to have, and most cardiologists who are current on the research will not have any concerns at standard doses. You can find Kyolic Formula 106 at health food stores, natural grocers, and online at kyolic.com. That's spelled kyolic.com. Look specifically for Formula 106. That's the cardiovascular formula, is one that is built for what you're dealing with, and I stand behind it completely. So, Griff, thanks again for calling from Harbor Springs, Michigan. Take good care of yourself. Stay close with your care team and know that you have been asking exactly the right questions. Okay, it's time we take a short break. The line is open, 800-606-8822. 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Don't go off too far.
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0: Welcome back to Health Talk America presents the Dr. Bob Martin Show. I'm Dr. Adam Brockman. Before we close out this hour, I want to take a moment because this program is only as good as the people who show up for it. Pat from Farmington, Rob from Coralville, Sherry from Vernon, Griff from Harbor Springs, thank you. Each of you picked up the phone or sat down to write, which takes more courage than people give it credit for. You asked real questions about real health challenges. And in doing so, you gave a voice to thousands of listeners who are navigating the same territory and needed to hear what you asked. And this is how this community on the show works. One question at a time, one honest answer at a time, one listener who feels a little less alone at a time. That is the whole point. And folks, if your question did not make it on air today, keep it coming. We're not going anywhere. The number is 800-606-8822. That's 800-606-8822. Call, leave a voicemail, or reach out through our websites, which are drbob.com, spell out the word doctor, D-O-C-T-O-R, bob.com, or healthtalkamerica.com. Every question gets read. Every one of them matters. I'm going to leave you with a quick health tip. Before the coffee, before the phone, before anything else passes your lips in the morning, I want you to drink 16 ounces of water, room temperature or slightly warm. That's the tip. Sounds almost too simple to matter, but it's not. Here's what's happening in your body while you sleep. Your cortisol begins rising in the early morning hours to prepare you for waking. This is called the cortisol awakening response, and it is a critical part of your daily hormonal rhythm. Your digestive system is preparing to activate. Your lymphatic system has been doing repair work all night, and your body is mildly dehydrated from 6 to 8 hours without fluid intake. When you hydrate first thing, you are doing several things simultaneously. You're supporting kidney function and flushing metabolic waste that has been accumulating overnight. You are activating a gastrocolic reflex, which is what your digestive tract is doing to get in gear in the morning. You are diluting the morning cortisol spike before you amplify it with caffeine, which when added on top of an already elevated cortisol response is one of the reasons so many people feel wired and anxious before 9 a.m. And you are giving your brain, which is approximately 75% water, what it needs to think clearly before you start demanding things from it. 16 ounces, room temperature, before anything else. Do it for 2 weeks and tell me your mornings do not feel different. That is a challenge I am confident making to you. All right, that is a wrap for this hour of Health Talk America presents the Dr. Bob Martin Show. I'm Dr. Adam Brockman. Thank you for making this hour part of your day. I do not take that lightly. Everything from today, every study, every

0: 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And remember, the best investment you will ever make is in the body you have to live in. See you next hour.
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5: Party. I'm Paul Stevens, Fox News. America turned 250 years old in spectacular fashion over the holiday weekend. From record-breaking fireworks to spontaneous displays of patriotism, the celebration continued coast to coast despite some big storms in parts of the U.S.
6: The spirit of 1776 burned bright across America as millions celebrated the nation's 250th birthday. Washington dazzled with a record-breaking fireworks display, while New York, Las Vegas, Los Angeles, and cities across the country lit up the night sky. And when storms interrupted festivities in the nation's capital, hundreds sheltering inside the U.S. Department of Agriculture building broke into a spontaneous rendition of the Star-Spangled Banner. And the main event of the night, President Trump took to the stage at the National Mall to share his Independence Day message to the tens of thousands who waded through the weather to honor our country.
7: For 2.5 centuries, our American Republic has stood as the crowning achievement of human history.
6: The night ended with performances by members of the U.S. military and a record-breaking fireworks display over the nation's capital. Matt Murphy, Fox News.
5: The number of dead from last week's devastating earthquakes continues to climb. Officials say nearly 2,300 people have died. Overwhelming morgues and recovery teams in Venezuela as they struggle to ID and preserve victims. Thousands still remain missing. Severe storms turning deadly in Wisconsin on Friday. There were 3 people killed after a boat flipped over on Lake Geneva. 7 others were rescued as strong winds swept across the area, toppling trees, downing power lines, and damaging homes and businesses. Multiple people suffered injuries. Emergency crews responding to reports of people being trapped in buildings. 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
5: A fireworks display goes wrong in New York City Saturday night during America 250. Flames and thick black smoke erupted from the famed Brooklyn Bridge during Macy's July 4th fireworks display. This after a fire broke out on a temporary pyrotechnic launch platforms outside the bridge. Video showing several small fires as fireworks continued to explode over the East River. Firefighters quickly extinguishing the blazes. Nobody was injured. Officials have not said what caused the fire as the investigation continues. The 86-year-old husband of former House Speaker Nancy Pelosi, Paul Pelosi, is facing a potential misdemeanor hit-and-run charge following a car accident in the wine country of California.
12: Authorities say Paul Pelosi allegedly struck a parked vehicle in Napa County, California on Friday. The Napa County Sheriff said Pelosi continued driving until his vehicle became disabled. Pelosi told police he thought he hit something but didn't know what. Authorities said alcohol was not a factor in the crash. 2 years ago, Pelosi pleaded guilty to a misdemeanor drunken driving causing injury charge stemming from a May 2022 crash in Napa County. The sheriff's office said it will submit a driver reevaluation referral to the California DMV, a common practice for elderly drivers. Deborah Valentine, Fox News.
5: France's star striker Kylian Mbappe scoring again yesterday, helping lead his country past Paraguay 1-0 in Philly. France will take on Morocco in Boston after their own blowout of a 3-0 win over Canada in Houston yesterday. More round of 16 World Cup games set for later on today, with Brazil and Norway facing off in New York, New Jersey, and England taking on Mexico down in Mexico City. We're just a day away from the U.S. team taking on Belgium in their own round of 16 game in Seattle. Kickoff 8 p.m. Eastern tomorrow night on Fox. I'm Paul Stevens. This is Fox News.
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0: And you are back with Health Talk America presents the Dr. Bob Martin Show. I'm Dr. Adam Brockman. It's good to have you here with us. And I mean that because what we are doing the rest of this hour is exactly the kind of conversation that belongs on Health Talk America. And the number to join in the conversation is 800-606-8822. Your calls are always welcome. And everything we discuss today lives at healthtalkamerica.com. That's healthtalkamerica.com. Now, let's go ahead and get into this. My guest for this hour is Dr. Anna Lisa Balin. She is a doctor of naturopathic medicine with more than 25 years of experience in integrative and functional medicine. She earned her undergraduate degree from Duke University and her doctorate in naturopathic medicine from the National College of Naturopathic Medicine in Portland, Oregon. It's one of the most respected programs in the country. Dr. Bailyn is internationally recognized in the field of women's health in phytotherapy, and that is the science of plant-based medicine. She maintains three private practices in Michigan, serves as the vice president of the Michigan Naturopathic Association, and she sits on the scientific review board of Da Vinci Laboratories. And that's a

0: company with a long-standing reputation for pharmaceutical-grade nutraceutical formulations. She lectures internationally. She is the real deal, and she is with us today. Dr. Bailyn, I want to welcome you to Health Talk America. How are you today?
1: Thank you so much for having me, Dr. Adam. It's great to be here with you.
0: Well, thanks for being here. And so let's go ahead and get in this conversation. Dr. Bailyn, I said in the first segment we were talking about perimenopause and menopause. So I want you to tell our listeners what actually happens hormonally during perimenopause versus menopause. Because I think a lot of women and their doctors, they almost use those terms interchangeably, and they're not exactly the same thing. So can you please explain that for our listeners?
1: Right. Absolutely. So you're absolutely right. A lot of times it's just menopause is thought of as a long process. And truly, that's not the case. Perimenopause is the stage, the very transitional stage before menopause. Menopause itself, although the nature is similar, where both in both stages, they have decline of a lot of the hormones. But menopause itself is really the stage of after 12 consecutive months where there's no period, no menstrual loss. So perimenopause can last 10 years or more, but menopause is really just like a very definite stage of maybe just a day or two. And then after menopause is actually postmenopause. So in a woman's life, we actually have four stages, the premenopause, perimenopause, menopause, and postmenopause. So even though those terms are used interchangeably, just for people to understand that, you know, the nature of the stages are similar with perimenopause and menopause, where there's decline of those hormones. And we're not just talking about estrogen or progesterone. We're also talking about testosterone loss, DHEA loss, and then also increases in FSH and LH. So the nature of those stages are similar, but the duration is much different.
0: Yeah, and that's a clinical picture that I want every woman to start with it and to understand, because Dr. Bailyn described is not some type of like a character flaw, and it's not just anxiety. It's not getting older in some vague or dismissive sense. It's a specific, it's an identifiable hormonal event that it has some physiology behind it, and it's got a timeline and a set of solutions. And so I think that's a distinction I want everybody to understand, from that fluctuation to the, to even some of that adaptation, which we're going to get into this hour. It's something that, like, clinicians, they should be communicating far more clearly in practice. And so I want to kind of pull back on that progesterone thread a little bit, because the concept of that unopposed estrogen, and that's where the progesterone it drops first, mm-hmm. is one that it gets very little attention in that conventional medical setting. Now, women, they're often, they look at their labs and they look fine because that total estrogen is not dramatically elevated. But Dr. Bailyn, I want to talk about that ratio and that nuance that matters, because for the listeners, the women, I want them to keep that in that back pocket, because it connects some of the questions that we're going to come back to today. So, mm-hmm. So when should women actually expect the symptoms to start, and what is considered normal? Because I hear from so many women who feel like something is wrong, only mm-hmm. be told they are too young for menopause.
1: Right. Well, so that's the joke. There is no normal with perimenopause, because perimenopause is like a wild card. You can have so many different symptoms, but also because it's that transitional it's a fluctuation of all these hormones going on, that it's going to be like a roller coaster, right? So there's not one normal, and that's okay too. Typically, you know, the science would say that, you know, typical perimenopause will start in the 40s. But it can actually start earlier, in the 30s or even the 20s, if you have issues with your ovaries. Menopause, the average age of menopause, as we said, it's a very definitive, very, you know, stable time when it's 12 months after no cycles. That usually is in the 50s. You know, the average age is 51, just to, you know, science says. But the reality is, as you mentioned earlier, you have in perimenopause, which can be 10 years plus, you've got this like ebb and flow of estrogen and progesterone. And typically it's the progesterone that's declining And the estrogen is staying stable, stable, stable until more mid-perimenopause, and then it's declining. And that's because the FSH and LH are working with those too. So those are part of your, you know, the underlying hormones that work with the estrogen and the progesterone and help the ovaries to make output of those hormones. But DHEA and testosterone play a picture in women's hormones too. Testosterone, always thinking, men thinking of, you know, here's about muscle mass, but testosterone is really important because we're having a very steady decline also in that perimenopause and menopausal time, which, you know, testosterone could affect just the same things. It can affect libido, your muscle mass, it can affect your energy, it can affect your brain health. So very similar to loss of estrogens or even progesterone, right? So we've got to watch out for all of these hormones. DHEA, another one, which is really important for everything. It's your, actually your precursor to testosterone and estrogen is DHEA, which comes from the adrenals and sometimes the gonads too. So we have to, I actually do testing in my, I'm a naturopathic doctor, so I believe in doing good functional medicine testing. That can be both blood work, that can be saliva hormone or urinary hormone testing. So I think testing is really important when you're in your 40s and maybe even, you know, early 40s, late 40s to see where you are. Where's your midline? Where's your base to see where you're going? Because you're probably just going to decline from there. But if we know where you're headed, then we can do something about treatment options and overall wellness and health when it comes to both your physical output and your physical health and your mental, emotional part too.
0: Yeah. And I'm even going to take it a step further and talk about to the women in their mid-30s, because this answer often surprises people. You know, perimenopause, it can begin anywhere from let's say 8 to 10 years before that final menstrual period. So for many women, that means these perimenopausal, these changes are underway in their late 30s or like you mentioned, the 40s. And yet the average age at which women are actually diagnosed, or I hate to say the word diagnosed here maybe, because, you know, this is a part of the normal aging, if you will. It's a conversation they need to have with their doctor. And it's often it happens in that late 40s and early 50s. So that's a significant gap. And I think there's a lot of intervention that can take place before that, that you are too young, and you know, say a woman leaves that office, they feel dismissed, confused, and frankly, gaslit. That is the reality for far too many women. And so I appreciate you taking the time to explain this a little bit further with us, Doctor. So the clinical window that you're describing, that again, we're talking about an 8 to 10 year lead time. It's also opportunity window, and that's what I want a lot of women to hear. So, all right, we got a lot of more ground to cover. 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All right, we'll be right back with Dr. Balin after the break. 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I'm Dr. Adam Brockman.
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0: And you are back with Health Talk America presents the Dr. Bob Martin Show. I'm Dr. Adam Brockman. It's good to have you here with us. And I mean that because what we are doing the rest of this hour is exactly the kind of conversation that belongs on Health Talk America. And the number to join in the conversation is 800-606-8822. Your calls are always welcome. And everything we discuss today lives at healthtalkamerica.com. That's healthtalkamerica.com. Now, let's go ahead and get into this. My guest for this hour is Dr. Anna Lisa Balin. She is a doctor of naturopathic medicine with more than 25 years of experience in integrative and functional medicine. She earned her undergraduate degree from Duke University and her doctorate in naturopathic medicine from the National College of Naturopathic Medicine in Portland, Oregon. It's one of the most respected programs in the country. Dr. Balin is internationally recognized in the field of women's health in phytotherapy, and that is the science of plant-based medicine. She maintains 3 private practices in Michigan, serves as the vice president of the Michigan Naturopathic Association, and she sits on the scientific review board of Da Vinci Laboratories. And that's a company with a long-standing reputation for pharmaceutical-grade nutraceutical formulations. She lectures internationally. She is the real deal, and she is with us today. Dr. Balin, I want to welcome you to Health Talk America. How are you today?
1: Thank you so much for having me, Dr. Adam. It's great to be here with you.
0: Well, thanks for being here. And so let's go ahead and get in this conversation. Dr. Balin, I said in the first segment we were talking about perimenopause and menopause. So I want you to tell our listeners what actually happens hormonally during perimenopause versus menopause. Because I think a lot of women and their doctors, they almost use those terms interchangeably, and they're not exactly the same thing. So can you please explain that for our listeners?
1: Right, absolutely. So you're absolutely right. A lot of times it's just menopause is thought of as a long process, and truly that's not the case. Perimenopause is the stage, the very transitional stage before menopause. Menopause itself, although the nature is similar, where both in both stages they have decline of a lot of the hormones, but menopause itself is really the stage of after 12 consecutive months where there's no period, no menstrual loss. So perimenopause can last 10 years or more, but menopause is really just like a very definite stage of maybe just a day or two. And then after menopause is actually postmenopause. So in a woman's life, we actually have 4 stages, the premenopause, perimenopause, menopause, and postmenopause. So even though those terms are used interchangeably, just for people to understand that, you know, the nature of the stages are similar with perimenopause and menopause, where there's decline of those hormones. And we're not just talking about estrogen or progesterone. We're also talking about testosterone loss, DHEA loss, and then also increases in FSH and LH. So the nature of those stages are similar, but the duration is much different.
0: Yeah, and that's a clinical picture that I want every woman to start with it and to understand, because Dr. Bailyn described is not some type of like a character flaw, and it's not just anxiety. It's not getting older in some vague or dismissive sense. It's a specific, it's an identifiable hormonal event that it has some physiology behind it, and it's got a timeline and a set of solutions. And so I think that's a distinction I want everybody to understand, from that fluctuation to the to even some of that adaptation, which we're going to get into the end of this hour. It's something that, like, clinicians, they should be communicating far more clearly in practice. And so I want to kind of pull back on that progesterone thread a little bit, because the concept of that unopposed estrogen, and that's where the progesterone, it drops first, is one that it gets very little attention in that conventional medical setting. Now, women, they're often, they look at their labs and they look fine, because that total estrogen is not dramatically elevated. But Dr. Bailyn, I want to talk about that ratio and that nuance that matters, because for the listeners, the women, I want them to keep that in that back pocket, because it connects to some of the questions that we're going to come back to today. So mm-hmm. So when should women actually expect the symptoms to start, and what is considered normal? Because I hear from so many women who feel like something is wrong, only mm-hmm. be told they are too young for menopause.
1: Right. Well, so that's the joke. There is no normal with perimenopause, because perimenopause is like a wild card. You can have so many different symptoms, but also because it's that transitional it's a fluctuation of all these hormones going on, that it's going to be like a roller coaster, right? So there's not one normal, and that's okay too. Typically, you know, the science would say that, you know, typical perimenopause will start in the 40s, but it can actually start earlier, in the 30s or even the 20s, if you have issues with your ovaries. Menopause, the average age of menopause, as we said, it's a very definitive, very, you know, stable time when it's 12 months after no cycles. That usually is in the 50s. You know, the average age is 51, just to, you know, science says. But the reality is, as you mentioned earlier, you have in perimenopause, which can be 10 years plus, you've got this like ebb and flow of estrogen and progesterone. And typically it's the progesterone that's declining, and the estrogen is staying stable until more mid perimenopause, and then it's declining. And that's because the FSH and LH are working with those too. So those are part of your, you know, the underlying hormones that work with the estrogen and the progesterone and help the ovaries to make output of those hormones. But DHEA and testosterone play a picture in women's hormones too. Testosterone, always thinking, men thinking of, you know, here's about muscle mass, but testosterone is really important because we're having a very steady decline also in that perimenopause and menopausal time, which, you know, testosterone could affect just the same things. It can affect libido, your muscle mass, it can affect your energy, it can affect your brain health. So very similar to loss of estrogens or even progesterone, right? So we've got to watch out for all of these hormones. DHEA, another one, which is really important for everything. It's your precursor to testosterone and estrogen is DHEA, which comes from the adrenals and sometimes the gonads too. So we have to, I actually do testing in my, I'm a naturopathic doctor, so I believe in doing good functional medicine testing. That can be both blood work, that can be saliva hormone or urinary hormone testing. So I think testing is really important when you're in your 40s, and maybe even, you know, early 40s, late 40s, to see where you are. Where's your midline? Where's your base? To see where you're going, because you're probably just going to decline from there. But if we know where you're headed, then we can do something about treatment options and overall wellness and health when it comes to both your physical output and your physical health and your mental, emotional part too.
0: Yeah, and I'm even going to take it a step further and talk about to the women in their mid-30s, because this answer often surprises people. You know, perimenopause, it can begin anywhere from let's say 8 to 10 years before that final menstrual period. So for many women, that means these perimenopausal, these changes are underway in their late 30s or like you mentioned, the 40s. And yet the average age at which women are actually diagnosed, or I hate to say the word diagnosed here maybe, because you know this is a part of the normal aging, if you will. It's a conversation they need to have with their doctor, and it's often it happens in that late 40s and early 50s. So that's a significant gap, and I think there's a lot of intervention that can take place before that, that you are too young, and you know, say a woman leaves that office, they feel dismissed, confused, and frankly, gaslit. That is the reality for far too many women. And so I appreciate you taking the time to explain this a little bit further with us, Doctor. So the clinical window that you're describing, that again, we're talking about an 8 to 10 year lead time. It's also opportunity window, and that's what I want a lot of women to hear. So, all right, we got a lot of more ground to cover. Da Vinci Laboratories is our partner of today's conversation, and for good reason. 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All right, we'll be right back with Dr. Balin after the break. 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I'm Dr. Adam Brockman.

0: Today in the Baptist Bible Hour, Lasser Bradley Jr. will bring the first portion of a message titled Life in the Land from Joshua chapter 21. After years of wandering, conflict, and waiting, the children of Israel entered the land God had promised them. As we consider this passage, we are reminded of the faithfulness of God who fulfills every promise He makes and provides richly for His people. With the first half of the message, Life in the Land, here's Lasser Bradley Jr.
1: Over the past months, we have brought a number of messages from the book of Joshua. We're now coming to the end of the book. In these last chapters, there are detailed descriptions given as to the division of the land, as to the portion that each tribe was allotted, and a lot of detail given about exactly what the borders of those places were. There's also one chapter devoted to the fact that the six cities of refuge were upon it. A city of refuge was there so that if a person inadvertently killed somebody, it wasn't premeditated, but they were guilty of killing a person, they could run to the city of refuge and they would be safe. Their case would be heard by the elders of that city, and they could remain there until the high priest died, and then they could go back to their place of regular abode. In other words, there was a distinction made between manslaughter and murder. And so the cities of refuge were appointed for that purpose. Then there were 48 towns with their pasture lands that were assigned to the Levites. Joshua acknowledges the Lord's faithfulness in leading the people, blessing them to overcome their enemies. And so we look at Joshua chapter 21, Joshua chapter 21, verse 44. And the Lord gave them rest round about, according to all that He sware unto their fathers. And there stood not a man of their enemies before them. The Lord delivered all their enemies into their hand. There failed not aught of any good thing which the Lord had spoken unto the house of Israel. All came to pass. So here is a wonderful acknowledgement of God's faithfulness to His people, that God remembered His covenant, He kept His promises. And as we see that so clearly in these experiences of olden times, we recall that these are written for our learning and admonition, so we can take courage to know that God is faithful, that He will fulfill all the benefits and blessings of His covenants, and that He keeps and remembers every promise. Now, after there is this review of God's blessing upon the people in bringing them through all of their trials, and they came to possess the land. Now, as Joshua speaks, faithfulness is commended. Now, he has clearly declared that they have enjoyed success because God blessed them. They can't take credit to themselves as though it was because of their military strength or their great wisdom or courage. God blessed them. But at the same time, He commends their faithfulness. And we can see that there's a place for that. So in Joshua chapter 22, verse 1, it says, Then Joshua called the Reubenites and the Gadites and the half tribe of Manasseh and said unto them, Ye have kept all that Moses, the servant of the Lord, commanded you and have obeyed my voice in all that I have commanded you. Ye have not left your brethren these many days unto this day, but have kept the charges of the commandment of the Lord your God. Now, we should point out that when these 2.5 tribes appealed to Moses that they might have this particular territory on the other side of the river, Moses had some concern about it. because he was fearful that they would not feel an obligation to fight with the other tribes and separate themselves from the nation of Israel. And so he was reluctant at first, but granted the request and gave them that land. And now they have proven themselves that they have kept their promise and they have discharged their duty and done what was commanded of the Lord through Moses. And now the Lord your God hath given you rest unto your brethren as he promised them. Therefore, now return ye and get ye into your tents and unto the land of your possession, which Moses, the servant of the Lord, gave you on the other side of Jordan. So you have completed your work. They have been away from their families for 7 years, but they did not turn back. They did not forget their obligation. They were faithful. They remained in place. They fought in the armies under Joshua's leadership. What a wonderful testimony that all of these soldiers were firmly committed to the task at hand, faithful in serving God. Oh, that we might conduct ourselves in such a way that we would have a testimony of faithfulness, that we would continue on course, no matter how rough the way, no matter how great the discouragements, no matter how fierce the battles, that we would continue faithfully serving God. And so Joshua felt it appropriate, not that he was praising them above God, because he gives all the glory to God, but they were faithful in the service they rendered, and he commends them for that. Well, we see that in other parts of the Bible as well. We go to the book of Romans, chapter 16, reading in verse 1, seeing Paul's words. I commend unto you Phoebe, our sister, which is a servant of the church, which is at Cenchrea, that ye receive her in the Lord as becometh saints, and that ye assist her in whatsoever business she hath need of you. Sometimes the question arises, how active ought women to be in the church? Well, we know that they are not called to preach. They're not to usurp authority over the man. But certainly there is more for them to do than to help provide meal when the church is going to gather to eat. So here's a woman that obviously had some. It doesn't identify what all it was. But whatever business she has need of you, I want you to assist her, for she hath been a succorer of many. She has helped many people. Whatever her field of labor was, she was prominent and important in her commitment to serve the Lord in the church. She had been a succorer of many and of myself also. She's ministered to me and helped me, says Paul. Greet Priscilla and Aquila, my helpers in Christ Jesus, who have laid down their own necks, unto whom not only I give thanks, but also all the churches of the Gentiles. So here's Paul commending these individuals that have faithfully served the Lord. I give thanks for them and also all the other churches. Now in the rest of this chapter, he lists over 20 people for whom he is giving thanks. People who have faithfully labored. People who have faithfully labored in the kingdom of God. He acknowledges their service. He is thankful for them. He expresses his appreciation for them. We see something similar in the book of Colossians, chapter 1, verse 3. We give thanks to God and the Father of our Lord Jesus Christ, praying always for you, since we heard of your faith in Christ Jesus and the love ye have to all the saints. He is rejoicing. He is thanking God for them. He is commending them because he hears of the strong faith they have in Christ Jesus and the love that they have to all the saints. And so if we see God's people who are very diligent, very committed, rendering service to the Lord, displaying love, it's appropriate to commend them and express appreciation for them. In verse 7, he speaks of Epaphras, our dear fellow servant, who is for you a faithful minister in Christ. So he doesn't just identify him as a minister. He said he's a faithful minister. He's providing words of commendation for a man who is faithful, diligent in serving God. And then when we go to the book of 1 Thessalonians chapter 1, we find him commending the entire church. Verse 6, and you became followers of us and of the Lord, having received the word in much affliction with joy of the Holy Ghost. Now it said in verse 4, knowing, brethren, beloved, your election of God. How did he know that? Because when he preached the gospel to them, they received it. And they became followers of the Lord. You received the word in much affliction and yet with joy of the Holy Ghost. Now here is the commendation. So that ye were ensamples to all that believe in Macedonia and Achaia. You have set an example. Your faith is spread abroad. People are talking about what's going on in the church at Thessalonica. He is commending this church. Now, let me ask you the question. We've seen the words of Joshua. We've seen the words of Paul. What about your words? Do you ever give appropriate words of commendation? We're not talking about flattery. We're not talking about trying to manipulate somebody. We're talking about sincere words that can be an encouragement to the other person. What about you husbands? How often do you give words of commendation to your wife to express faith, her appreciation for her faithful service, for how much she does to keep the whole household in order and moving along? What about you wives? How often do you speak a word of commendation to your husband, an appreciation for what you can see in his life of God's work and his faithfulness to the Lord? What about parents to your children? Some parents become extremely critical. I've counseled with young people who said, I don't think I've ever done anything to please my parents. They're on my case all the time. They're constantly critical. Well, certainly that becomes detrimental. Because Ephesians chapter 4 tells us that our words are to edify, are to build up, are to encourage. So parents need to take the opportunity to appropriately commend their children, particularly if they observe spiritual progress and dedication to the Lord. What about your words to other believers? It's easy to become a critic and to find here's somebody that's not quite doing everything the way I think they ought to. They don't live up to my standard, and you may criticize them behind their back or even to their face. But what about commending them? When you see somebody that has made great sacrifices in serving God, not that their motive is, I want somebody to praise me and recognize me. Their motive hopefully is right, that they're serving God because they love him. But when you see that, to commend them becomes a source of encouragement. Well, after Joshua commends these from the 2.5 tribes that are going back across the river, he continues with an admonition. So just because a word of commendation is given, it doesn't mean that you don't ever admonish. Joshua chapter 22, once again, this time verse 5. But take diligent heed to do the commandments and the law which Moses, the servant of the Lord, charged you, to love the Lord your God and to walk in all his ways, and to keep his commandments, and to cleave unto him, and to serve him with all your heart and with all your soul. Now, somebody might say, that was unnecessary. That could have been taken as something of a put-down. Why do you think these men need that kind of an admonition? They've proven themselves. They've done a good job on the battlefield. They've been faithful in the service that they've rendered. But does this not clearly indicate that even when one has been faithfully serving God, there is still a place for admonition and instruction.

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1: With all thine heart, and with all thy soul, and with all thy might. So Joshua is simply repeating what Moses had spoken long before. Admonitions then are needed. They were needed back in the very beginning of this conquest. Go back to chapter 1, Joshua chapter 1, verse 7. Only be thou strong and of a good courage, that thou mayest observe to do according to all the law which Moses, my servant, commanded thee. Turn not from it to the right hand or to the left, that thou mayest prosper whithersoever thou goest. Now, somebody might be thinking, seems that there's been an awful lot of repetition in this book, because there are many admonitions of this kind, but it simply makes the point that they were necessary, they were needed, they were important, and it's important for us to be constantly admonished from the teaching of God's Word. Now let's just look one by one at those six admonitions. You see a great similarity between them. You might not be able to make a clear distinction from one to another, but it simply focuses upon the fact that we have an obligation in loving God and serving God. The first one, be careful to keep the commandments. Now, of course, they needed to know what the commandments were. People didn't have a Bible back in those days that they could read at home. They had to depend on the priests to be constantly instructing them and admonishing them, but they were to be careful to keep the commandments. Needed to know what they were, and then be careful in carrying them out. Secondly, to love the Lord your God. To love the Lord. That seems basic, isn't it? And maybe sometimes we assume that our love is even stronger than it is. We can sing hymns about how much we love the Lord, and that's good and that's appropriate. But whether we love him ultimately is seen in the third item, walk in all his ways. Now, we can make all kinds of claims about how much we love God, but if we're not walking in his ways, it clearly indicates that our love is not what we have suggested that it is. And then the next, obey his commandments. Well, the first one was be careful to keep the commandments. And now just another reminder, obey his commandments. You don't become selective and say, well, I don't know. Some of these commandments are extremely strict, and I just can't see myself being able to fit in with all of that. But here's the command, obey his commandments. And then the last one, serve him with all your heart. Can't be a half-hearted service. Can't be something that's just a sideline in your life. This is something that's above all else of the greatest importance, to serve him enthusiastically, zealously, with all your heart. And really all of this is summarized in the words of the apostle in 1 Corinthians chapter 6 as he instructs the church at Corinth about how they are to live. He says, verse 19, what? Know ye not that your body is the temple of the Holy Ghost which is in you, which ye have of God, and ye are not your own, for ye are bought with a price. You're not your own. You're not this independent person that can say, I'll chart my own course, I'll set my own standards, I'll live as I please. If you're a child of God, you're bought and paid for, purchased by the precious blood of Jesus Christ, so that you're not your own. Therefore, glorify God in your body and in your spirit, which are God's. So here's the apostle

giving the same sort of admonition that was given by Moses and by Joshua, and this is a standard. Now, again, this issue comes up, but somebody said, well, it seems to me that there's an awful lot of repetition, going over the same ground, hearing the same words of encouragement and admonition again and again. But there's a biblical reason for it. Peter says in the second epistle that he wrote, 2 Peter chapter 1, verse 12, wherefore I will not be negligent to put you always in remembrance of those things, though ye know them. So admits, I'm telling you some things you already know, but I'm not going to be negligent. I'm not going to shirk my duty. I'm going to always put you in remembrance of these things, although you know them, and be established in present truth. Yea, I think it meet, as long as I'm in this tabernacle, to stir you up by putting you in remembrance. So you may come to church and say, well, everything that was talked about today, every verse that was read, I've read those verses. I've heard those instructions. I've heard those admonitions. But it's appropriate that you hear them again, because you can be under the preaching of God's word, endorse it in your mind and heart, say, this is right, this is good, this is what I believe. But you get out the next week and you face temptations of the world, and before you know it, you can be easily distracted and turned down the wrong path. So continued admonitions are vital in the lives of God's people. And then seeing the words of Paul as he writes to the church at Corinth, and the words of Peter saying that he's not going to be reluctant to give these admonitions repeatedly, let's look at the words of Jesus and see how they fit with what we read that Moses said and that Joshua repeated. Matthew chapter 22, verse 37. Jesus said unto him, thou shalt love the Lord thy God with all thy heart and with all thy mind. This is the first and great commandment, and the second is like unto it. Thou shalt love thy neighbor as thyself. On these two commandments hang all the law and the prophets. These are the words of Jesus. Jesus said, here's the summary of the law. The first and greatest one is, thou shalt love the Lord thy God with all thy heart, with all thy mind. Do a little searching of your heart. Can you really say that? I love the Lord with all my heart. My heart's not divided. I'm not distracted. I'm not trying to fit in with the world all at the same time that I profess to love the Lord. He's first and foremost in all my decisions, in everything that I do. I want the words of my mouth and the meditation of my heart to be acceptable in His sight. Love the Lord with all your heart.

In today's message, we've seen that God faithfully brought His people into the land He had promised them. Not one of His good promises failed, and His covenant faithfulness was evident at every step of the journey. Join us next time as we continue this message and consider what life in the land teaches us about enjoying the blessings God provides and walking faithfully in His service. Please remember the Baptist Bible Hour in your prayers. 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
1: America celebrates a milestone. I'm Angelo Bavaro, Fox News. Even rain clouds could not keep the crowds from celebrating the nation's 250th birthday. From coast to coast, millions turned out for fireworks, flyovers, and a powerful display of patriotism.
2: The roar of military aircraft overhead set the tone as freedom filled the skies on America's 250th birthday. Thousands packed the National Mall despite periods of rain, while spectacular fireworks lit the skies in New York City, Las Vegas, Los Angeles, and countless other communities. Even those sheltering from the weather in D.C. joined the celebration as hundreds inside the U.S. Department of Agriculture building broke into a stirring rendition of the national anthem. President Trump addressed the crowd.
3: Our country is just getting started because the best is yet to come.
2: The celebration reached its grand finale with a record-breaking fireworks spectacular over Washington set to patriotic music performed by members of the United States military, bringing America's 250th birthday to a memorable close. Matt Murphy, Fox News.
1: Millions of Americans will finally start to see some relief from days of sweltering heat. Fox Weather's Adam Klotz with the latest.
4: First day we finally see a little bit cooler temperatures. Yesterday in D.C., 102 degrees. That's the hottest 4th of July we've ever seen on record. Bunch of showers have moved across the eastern half of the country, and that has cooled us off. First time we're waking up in the 70s for a while. Last few days, it's been the 80s, closer to 90 degrees, even overnight. But you're seeing early morning temperatures low to mid-70s pretty much across the entire eastern half of the country. Soggy again, that does keep the temperatures a little bit cooler here in New York City. That means 84 degrees is the high for today.
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1: Former House Speaker Nancy Pelosi's husband is facing a possible misdemeanor charge after an apparent hit and run in Napa County Friday. The sheriff's office ruling out driving under the influence, but they will submit a driver reevaluation referral to the California DMV. A spokesperson for the Pelosi family said in a statement, quote, Mr. Pelosi has personally apologized to the owner of the vehicle and assured them that he would take responsibility for the damage. That incident comes after the now 86-year-old Pelosi was charged in a May 2022 DUI crash. America will be watching tomorrow as the U.S. men's national team takes on Belgium in the FIFA World Cup with the chance to secure their first quarterfinals appearance in more than two decades. And while the U.S. team was not playing this weekend, yesterday's game still provided a chance to honor our country's 250th.
8: World Cup fans in Philadelphia, specifically yesterday, were treated to a show even before that thrilling match between France and Paraguay took place. The festivities to celebrate the country's 250th birthday included a flyover of jets from the Naval Air Station Oceana in Virginia Beach. There were fireworks. Several musical artists performed as well. Tony Award winner Idina Menzel sang the national anthem as a white flag with red stripes and blue stars covered the entire pitch. Talking about the game now, France worked hard for its win over Paraguay yesterday, the powerhouse team scoring off a penalty kick from captain Kylian Mbappe.
1: That is Fox's Madeline Rivera. Americans from coast to coast will be turning their attention to Seattle Monday night, where the U.S. will face Belgium in that round of 16 match. Pope Leo visiting the Italian island of Lampedusa Saturday, honoring migrants who died trying to cross the Mediterranean. The first U.S.-born pope prayed at a migrant cemetery and celebrated Mass. I'm Angelo Bavaro, and this is Fox News.
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15: Today is the day the Lord has made, and these are the times through which God has decided we shall live. Heading into Independence Day, I want us to declare mental independence and spiritual dependence. And if we do these things together, we're going to end up in a far better place. My life verse comes from 2 Peter 2, verses 5 through 7. Because we've been saved from, and this is me paraphrasing the beginning, the verses prior to this, because we've been saved from the dark and horrible sin life that we had, applying all diligence in our faith, supply moral excellence, and to your moral excellence, add knowledge, and to your knowledge, add self-control, to self-control, perseverance. To perseverance, godliness, and to godliness, brotherly kindness, and to your brotherly kindness, love. For if these qualities are yours in ever-increasing measure, you are neither useless nor unfruitful in the full knowledge of our Lord and Savior Jesus Christ. So I did actually 2 Peter 2, verses 5 through 8. So moral excellence, knowledge, self-control, godliness, spiritual dependence, which allows us to have mental independence, which is vital in times such as these. This is ABC News sitting down with Zoran Mondami, who I've been very, very clear. He's a type. Don't focus on Mondami. He's a type. He's typecast. He's type selected. His job is to appear to be the moderate as he surrounds himself with people who pledge to take down the United States of America. But let's focus on spiritual independence, moral excellence, knowledge, self-control, perseverance, godliness, brotherly kindness, and love in increasing measure. But let's apply that here so we can have mental independence and spiritual dependence and come out healthier.
16: But how does abolishing prisons or having open borders fit into that? I mean, do you see how those are ideas that a lot of your Democrats that are warning about what happened here say are toxic? Most of America won't go along with it. They're bad ideas. They're dangerous ideas.
17: I think what the focus of her race was, what the focus of her candidacy was about the struggle that working people are facing. And I think that we can have disagreements on policy positions. What we have to agree on is what are we fighting for and who are we fighting for? She showed that in her race, and I think that many people will come to appreciate that in her leadership to come.
16: So we can disagree on something as basic as whether or not there should be prisons?
17: That's not your position. There are prisons,
16: yes.
17: And what we're also showing in this city is that safety is not something that's up for debate.
15: So he backtracks. Safety is not up for debate. Yes, it is. You let people get burned alive on the subway. You release people like that. When cops are shot and killed, you immediately go to the hospital to offer sympathies to the family of the killer. You're running for office, an acolyte of yours who has pledged to take down the United States of America. Okay. Mental independence. He has no control over New York City, but that which God grants. God is doing this for our good. That man is there for our good. So how do we make it our good? It starts with spiritual dependence. Some trust in horses and chariots. Others trust in every word that proceeds from the mouth of God. In the end times, people will deny sound teaching. They will choose false teachers who tickle their itching ears. God will leave people to their own perverted devices. When they turn their face from him, he will leave them to the devices. We can have moral excellence. We will not be left to those devices. We can add to that knowledge that God has planned out all of this. He's not impressed by or scared by Mondami, the person or the type. To our knowledge, we add self-control. I'm not going to panic about a Mondami. I'm going to vote accordingly. I'm going to call it out. When and if Mondami or types like that issue orders for me to defy the word of God, I will choose the word of God. Moral excellence, knowledge, self-control, godliness. Perseverance. We've persevered worse than Mondami. I don't know that we've persevered worse in our country with people who are avowed enemies of this of our Constitution, avowed. Admit they're here to destroy Western society. But we've faced the devil before. And as long as we do this in the blood of Christ, we're good. As long as we stand firm in the Word of God, we're fine. Mondami can't do any lasting harm to us because he can't harm the soul. Mental independence. That man is here to destroy us. Having no prisons will destroy us. We're not going to fall into the madness of obsessing over it. We're going to acknowledge. We're going to lean right back into the Word of God. We're going to thank God because he said there's going to come times like this. We can look at the good. We can look at some of the ways God has used President Trump for good. I know that the birthright citizenship ruling disappoints a lot of people. It doesn't. I mean, it disappoints me. But it was obviously going to happen. But so much good. The administrative state, President Trump and other presidents can now fire people within the administrative state. That is a great return to order because spiritual dependence, when you're doing a job for a good master or a bad master, you're to do it as if you are working for Christ himself. The bureaucracies long ago made themselves their own tiny little gods in all objection to order. These administrative state functions roll up under the president, under the executive branch. They're funded out of executive monies. Therefore, they should be fireable by the executive. Mental independence. A president, as John Roberts said, shouldn't have to work with an employee who won't work with him. Mental independence. Spiritual dependence. That's not going to save us. It's fantastic news that these people can be fired. A boss should be able to fire an employee. A boss should have compassion for employees. A boss shouldn't willy-nilly do that. Why? Because that's what the Word of God says. Don't deny a worker's wage. Do unto others as you'd have undone to you. And God is a God of law and order, not chaos. If we declare spiritual dependence on God, it's easier for us to have mental independence around the news. We men, Christian men who are called to lead our homes spiritually, we can't lead our homes spiritually if our heads are stuck all the time in politics. We have to remember that Christ Jesus transcends politics, cares very little about the political process, wants us to be good citizens, but above all, to be abiding in him. That spiritual dependence allows us to have some mental independence. So when disturbing things like birthright citizenship decisions come along, we can look at this and say, God has a plan for this. We can take our wisdom from God. Fear of the Lord is the beginning of wisdom. Okay, that's a bad decision. Where am I at abiding with Christ? This is one of these socialists. This is Dariaza Avila Shivalar. And she's talking the old talk of people above profits, but there's a lot more to what she says.
11: And what we need is a mentality of people over profit, right? We need to make sure that we are centering human dignity at the heart of all of our politics. And I think, you know, we've just forgotten that as a society, and we need to recenter human dignity at the heart of this. I think Ta-Nehisi Coates put it best when he said, if I can't trust you to stand against a genocide, how can I trust you to stand up for our democracy? And I think for so many people, that understanding has resonated, right? To know that we have people who can look at something as horrific as what's happening in Gaza and call it what it is, call it a genocide, and that you can trust them with other things. If you can trust them to understand the importance of human dignity and human life in a context like Israel-Palestine, then I can trust you, for example, on issues like healthcare. I can trust you on issues of dignity in the workplace. I can trust you on issues about, you know, reproductive justice. And I think for far too long, we've had folks who will take money from a right-wing lobby like AIPAC and then say that they're progressive, but then when you look at the voting record, that doesn't match. And so I think it's time that we just have representatives who actually have moral clarity on a number of these issues and understand the connection, right? Because you can't tell me that there is no money for schools, there's no money to address childhood poverty, there's no money to address this housing crisis, while voting time and time again to send billions and billions of dollars to a war machine.
15: So you could have the discussion about the war machine. A lot of people are frustrated with Israel flattening parts of Lebanon and destroying Gaza. And a lot of people in the United States have felt like, hey, this isn't about Hamas anymore, is it? But here's a conversation you can't have if you have mental independence. Some trust in chariots and horses, others in every word that proceeds from the mouth of God. Spiritual independence. This woman can't do anything to us. God doesn't allow. Mental independence. The New York Public Schools fiscal budget year over year is $45 billion. $35,000 per student. National K-12 spending exceeds $980 billion annually. U.S. aid to Israel is $3.8 billion a year. And you can debate foreign policy, but you can't pretend there's no money for schools. 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

0: There's nothing wrong with a product, but a productized approach to something like, say, something like removing from you the effects of traumatic brain injury, how do you do that with a product? 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
0: So my wife and I were on one of those never-ending quests, trying to find something decent to watch, trying to kick back at home after some hard work. And we thought, there's nothing decent. I guess here or there, there's a decent movie or a series, but we find ourselves going back and watching things like Star Trek Deep Space Nine, which is actually, sorry, it's a good Star Trek series. It is. But I noticed that Citizen Vigilante, which we talked about earlier, I watched it when it came out, when Elon Musk pointed to it, because of the Streisand effect and the phenomenon and what it says about governments and why governments are panicking and the fact that governments are wise to panic about it, because it's a massive indictment of them. This movie should be a farce that societies would allow rape gangs to continue to multiply and get worse, that this should be a farce, that any director, writer would look at this and go, this isn't believable. You know, this is V for Vigilante. There's that. And frankly, the movie is typical Hollywood slop. It's only compelling because of the reaction to it. A, as I've said, it's pornographic. It has a full-on porn scene in it. B, it has clownish, full-on violence porn. Some of it's well done, I guess, if violence is well done. It's something you should put on the armor of God to watch. But it's typical Hollywood. except for one thing. There's one sentence, or compound sentence, a paragraph maybe, spoken by the anti-hero. And it's one thing, and this is why they're panicked. You know, there's people like Gassiad who are writing about the movie. I hate to say this, but please hear me out. For decades, I've made a daily Herculean effort to warn people about the dangers facing the West. My goal was to ensure that any autocorrective process meant to address the problem would be a peaceful one. I fear this window's closed. Prepare for astounding violence. It may not come tomorrow, next week, next month, or next year, but it's coming. Save this post, June 7, 2026. Welcome aboard. I've been warning about the cold civil war in America growing hot for 8 or 9 years. And it's growing hot in England. The UK is going to have it. It's not what I want, because how can a godly Christian want that? This movie presages something. This typical Hollywood slop, and there's one sentence or compound sentence, a paragraph perhaps spoken by the anti-hero that's drawn people's attention. And I'll play this for you, and then I'm going to tell you about something where you can actually take a breath and sit and enjoy a movie that has some action sequences. It has some moments of violence done tastefully, and by the way, done with respect for life. You can have violence in a movie with action in it and have respect for life. I don't think that's what's in Citizen Vigilante. There's a screenwriter, and he was very, very upset about Citizen Vigilante, and he took to Twitter to express himself, and he wrote on Twitter the following quote: "The richest man in the world is actively pushing a movie that openly promotes the graphic, brutal, and wholesale slaughter of Muslim immigrants. This isn't some plausibly deniable hand gesture. This is explicit." He's the writer of Bronzeville, host of The Movies That Made Me, and White Cannon. Oscar-nominated screenwriter's name is Josh Olson, wrote that. He hasn't written that about High Plains Drifter, a revenge movie. He hasn't written that about Death Wish, V for Vigilante. He didn't write that about the movie Civil War, which had a bunch of violence porn in it from a leftist perspective. This is the scene that these people fear in this otherwise pornographic, both violence porn and sex porn. Don't let your kids anywhere near this filth. And wear the spirit of, wear the armor of God when you watch it, because there's a spiritual war. Here's the scene that is rightly causing these people to panic.
6: "I'm here to show you that you are no longer the victims. I'm here to show you that it's time to go out and show these that they aren't getting away with it anymore. Remember, I do this for you until you learn to do it for yourself."
0: So he's speaking into the camera, to the eyes of a victim. That's what scares him. 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We're all in a war, spiritual or otherwise. All of us are in the spiritual battle, and there's no greater place to feel the spiritual battle than in an actual battle. I've never served, but my friend Tim Cruikshank, who's the founder and CEO of Bonefrog Coffee, he has served as a Navy SEAL, a medic attached to the SEAL teams. He's seen it. He fought a battle, a shooting war in Babylon. Tim has created a blend called Sisterhood. 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It honors their wives. It honors the wives of fallen SEALs. And the blend is specific to them. 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
7: America celebrates a milestone. I'm Angelo Bavaro, Fox News. Even rain clouds cannot keep the crowds from celebrating the nation's 250th birthday. From coast to coast, millions turned out for fireworks, flyovers, and a powerful display of patriotism.
8: The roar of military aircraft overhead set the tone as freedom filled the skies on America's 250th birthday. Thousands packed the National Mall despite periods of rain, while spectacular fireworks lit the skies in New York City, Las Vegas, Los Angeles, and countless other communities. Even those sheltering from the weather in D.C. joined the celebration as hundreds inside the U.S. Department of Agriculture building broke into a stirring rendition of the national anthem. President Trump addressed the crowd.
9: Our country is just getting started because the best is yet to come.
8: The celebration reached its grand finale with a record-breaking fireworks spectacular over Washington set to patriotic music performed by members of the United States military, bringing America's 250th birthday to a memorable close. Matt Murphy, Fox News.
7: Millions of Americans will finally start to see some relief from days of sweltering heat. Fox Weather's Adam Klotz with the latest.
10: First day we finally see a little bit cooler temperatures. Yesterday in D.C., 102 degrees. That's the hottest 4th of July we've ever seen on record. Bunch of showers have moved across the eastern half of the country, and that has cooled us off. First time we're waking up in the 70s for a while. Last few days, it's been the 80s, closer to 90 degrees, even overnight. But you're seeing early morning temperatures low to mid-70s pretty much across the entire eastern half of the country. Soggy again. That does keep the temperatures a little bit cooler here in New York City. That means 84 degrees is the high for today.
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0: It is a very, very frustrating thing to see your city fall. When we lived in the separate country of Seattle, it was a very frustrating thing to see activists allowed to take over entire freeways. It was a very difficult thing to not get out of my car and grab them by the throat and toss them on their faces. And there's the desire to flush. Anytime traffic was held up, I, in fact, wanted to leave my house or my office and go down and grab them by the scruffs of their neck and throw them off the freeway, and there's an act of murder. And that's just blocking traffic. When you see cases, or like me, you talk to a woman who stood all of, like, 5'5". Her boyfriend was in the studio. He was 6 feet, but he wasn't there when the gang of unrepentant shoplifters, who had somewhere around 49 felonies between the two of them, went into her jewelry store to rob her, and she tried to stop them, so they beat her with an aluminum baseball bat and broke her legs and then robbed from her. And she'd seen them in the store 20 times, had them removed 10. It's a very difficult thing to not want to track those guys down for her. And I was looking at her boyfriend saying, do you wish you were there? I interviewed him, both of them. He said, in one way, yeah, because I could have done something to stop it. But in another way, no, because I would have killed all of them. They said, I wouldn't have stopped. I would have killed every single one of them. When governments refuse to do their jobs, and the most basic job is to protect, it transcends the gray area, illegal immigration, the rape and grooming gang. It transcends that, because we're getting into cities where you have people murdered on subways by people who have, before that, 80 arrests, 3 felonies. How many cases like this have we seen? In the movie Citizen Vigilante, you see the beginning scene and you look at this and go, wow, what a bizarre, crazy, random thing to show. That doesn't happen, and yet that happens. It's brutal. A mom and a young boy. A 12-year-old boy was just let off by a judge. There's a very important detail to this. I want you to listen to the end, There's a very important detail, but he's accused of a horrendous crime. And a judge let him off. And the movie Citizen Vigilante says it doesn't need to be this way.
12: From today's hearing, and I'll tell you some more details about what happened, there were two very different outcomes today. 13-year-old Nelson Nunez, the suspect accused of raping the young girl, will remain behind bars in an adult correctional facility as he awaits trial. Over the past several days, his attorney had Nunez's family members tell the judge how they would ensure his supervision if he were to be released. The judge was not convinced. However, 12-year-old Josiah Jones, the suspect accused of putting rocks in the young girl's mouth to silence her as she was allegedly being raped by Nelson Nunez, will be allowed to go home as he awaits trial. He'll be on lockdown at home. He'll have to attend virtual school and can't have access to the internet outside of school and may not contact the victim or any other defendants. So both suspects are being tried as adults. We spoke to attorneys for both suspects after the ruling.
13: Now, that doesn't mean he's going to stay in custody forever. It just means for now, as we are defending the case and resolving the case, he will remain in custody.
14: My client received a substantial different outcome because he was in substantially a different position. The position he was in was that he was forced to do the things that he did by the other two children as a threat of force. And those were the words of the young victim herself.
0: So according to this kid's attorney, the young woman said, yeah, they made that boy put rocks in my mouth. No greater love has man than to lay down his life for his brother. He should have said no. And we should raise brave young men who look at something like that and say, no, I'm sorry, that's their greater harm. And it's scary. It's really scary, the thought of being beaten up by two guys. Christian men can't allow that. We cannot allow the treatment of the least of these. We cannot allow a sinful crime like that to occur. We are duty-bound to follow Jesus. Jesus laid his life down for every sin that was ever committed and every sin that ever would have been committed. We should be raising young men who look at this and say, this might be the time where I lay down my life. It's scary. Would I say that to my daughter? I mean, if she had the opportunity and responsibility to save little kids, be tough. I don't know if I would. For my son, yeah. Yeah, I would. What would you say? So you see things like this, that these boys are now on trial. This one boy is going to be basically let off because he was too cowardly to say no. And I get it. It's scary. And the point about Citizen Vigilante that the anti-hero makes is, I'm only doing this until you learn to do it on your own. I think it was the movie High Plains Drifter where Clint Eastwood got the town ready to go. Didn't they paint it red or something? And they painted it this bizarre color. It was going to be hell. And the bad guys were riding in to take over. And the town woke up and Clint Eastwood was gone. The stranger, the unnamed stranger. So they were thinking they'd flee. But then, no, he taught us everything. He showed us what to do. We'll do it. And only when they started to do things on their own does the Clint Eastwood unnamed stranger character come back. It's a little bit different from High Plains Drifter in that he comes and cleans house. But he does that by way of revealing the cowardice of the men who've allowed this to go on. I'm one guy, and those movies are both violence porn. The concern that people have about the movie Citizen Vigilante is that he breaks the fifth wall. He turns to us. When he's speaking these lines about, I'm only doing this until you learn to do it on your own, this is the concern that people have about the film. It's a call for action like this. This is a call for action like this. This movie's calling for these things. We can't. We can stand in defense. We can lay our lives down for others. We can enforce laws. We can insist they're enforced. We should take, in the UK, men should take turns walking their daughters to bus stops and to schools. Men should confront the rapists. They should confront the traffickers. And if the traffickers are coming at them and trying to take life and it's self-defense, then yes, defend yourselves. But the people who are trying to ban this movie are right to ban this movie because the movie's about them. The anti-hero eventually goes after judges. And it's weird how he does it. And if you choose to watch the film, you'll see it. The movie is pornographic. So is this. This is back to the UK. So apparently, and it's not apparently, there's a video of this happening. An African migrant was at an Italian public swimming pool, and he very clearly strips his swimsuit down and starts to pleasure himself sexually. I mean, it's right there. Sorry for the image, but it's right there. And he's doing this in front of families and children and mothers, And it happens that a bunch of men got sick of this, and they're not very good at fighting, and this guy didn't have a shirt on. He's difficult to grab, but they go after him. And there he is doing it. And he's trying to walk away, and people are trying to stop him and hitting him. Credit where credit's due. The kid's good at defending himself with the young man. I don't know how effective a plastic chair is. Not that effective. Now, what's instructive here is that a white woman steps in to try to protect him. Now, she maybe didn't see what he was doing, or maybe she thought, yeah, he was doing that, but you don't get to beat him to death. But she steps in at the end and puts her body between he and the men who are assaulting him, and she appears to comfort him. Now, maybe she's with him. This has been interpreted online as toxic empathy. He wasn't raping, but he is a candidate for rape. He wasn't sexually assaulting, but he's showing all the signs of someone who would do that. A society that allows this stuff is making room for movies like Citizen Vigilante, because we could all look at this stuff as precursors to what someone is willing to do. Yes, it's a battle. It's also a spiritual battle. When we watch stuff like this, we have got to make sure that we are in the spirit. The dynamics transcend Islam. It transcends migrants. It goes into the level of our cities being purposely destroyed. And we've fought wars over this stuff. We're headed into the Independence Day weekend. My friend Tim Cruikshank was deployed 3 separate times on our behalf, came back and has built Bone Frog Coffee up into something that is getting very, very, very successful. A lot of this is because of us. I chatted with Tim this past weekend. He and I are working on a collaboration I think you guys are going to love. And it's been a long time coming. I'm drinking this morning out of the Bone Frog Coffee tumbler. This is the blue one, beautiful, beautiful rendering of the American flag on that side, and Bone Frog right there on the other side. It's white on the inside, blue and red on the outside with the handle. It happens to be a right-handed mug, and I'm going to have to tell Tim I need the left-handed mug. I'm wearing the Bone Frog Coffee shirt, which is extraordinary. This is the black version, and the back is more dramatic, and we can get some shots of this from the merchandise page. 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There's probably not time, although you could ask, to get the red, white, and brew for your July 4th celebration. And if you don't get it for that, then get it for the 250th anniversary. After all, that's what the mug says. 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In Chicago, the latest guy who went and set a woman on fire, there was some disinformation there. He didn't have 72 arrests. Thank goodness Fox News was here to set the story straight.
15: Prosecutors say he lit a woman on fire aboard a train. Meanwhile, there are growing questions about why he was back out on the streets despite a rap sheet reportedly going back to the early 90s. Mike Tobin is live in the Windy City with more. Hi, Mike.
16: And Dana, Lawrence Reed will be once again before the judge today, this time to determine if he will be held behind bars before he goes to trial. And that really is the backbone of this case. On Monday, he was out walking the streets despite a pending case for allegedly knocking a woman out, able to ride the L train, where a woman was set on fire. Now, we have a statement from her family through Cook County Health. It's a pretty simple statement. They say, we'd like to thank everyone for their prayers and well wishes as our daughter receives care for her injuries sustained earlier this week. We're also grateful for the excellent care and support of the burn team at Stroger Hospital. It goes down to the family to say the family will not be providing any more updates. Now, the criminal complaint against Reed says he went to a gas station, filled a plastic bottle with gasoline. The images get brutal here, so brace yourself. 20 minutes later, he was on the Blue Line train, dumped the gasoline on the woman's head. She ran, but he chased her down with the flaming remnants of the bottle and set her on fire. Mayor Brandon Johnson's message is that violence on public transit is not widespread.
17: Look, my responsibility is to build the safest, most affordable big city in America. The investments that we are making are certainly moving us in that direction. This is an isolated incident. I mean, I don't see this as some sort of trend.
0: It is a trend. Incidentally, it was not 49 arrests. I misspoke. That it was initially thought of. He's been arrested 72 times. 72.
16: We've tracked down more than four dozen of arrests of Lawrence Reed since 1993. Nine of them were for felonies, yet he has served just over 2 years behind bars. Most recently, he was charged with aggravated assault for knocking out a social worker. The state's attorney requested pretrial detention, but Judge Teresa Molina Gonzalez denied him the request and put him on electronic monitoring. The website CWB Chicago reports that at that detention hearing, Judge Molina Gonzalez said, I can't put everyone behind bars or keep everyone in jail just because the state's attorney has asked me to. So we'll find out later today if a federal judge will indeed keep him behind bars.
0: In the movie Citizen Vigilante, the anti-hero eventually goes and meets the judge who let the teen rapist off. And what he does there is interesting. The entire movie lacks emotion. I mean, there's fear from the victims. There is the evident pleasure that a lot of the perpetrators take in carrying out the acts. There's the cowardice of the police. There is the grifting of the judges. But the anti-hero himself has zero emotion at anything he does. And maybe this is supposed to be attractive. Maybe it's not anger. Maybe what we're to take from that is it's not rage. At one point, he has a conversation with some officers at a very, very important moment during the film. And he says, I can't let you stop me from doing my job. You're not going to do yours. I'm not going to let you stop me from doing mine. It transcends immigration. It transcends illegal immigration. It transcends the rape gangs. It goes to a government who will not undertake its most basic responsibility, which is to protect the citizenry. Just this past weekend, some conservative live streamers were in the separate country of Seattle live streaming a pride event when an Antifa in Black Bloc came and tried to murder them with a baseball bat. Two swings. Thank God they weren't killed. And he disappears into the black box as cops stand there and watch. Now, maybe they didn't have time to respond, but in Seattle, they don't really respond. Antifa is allowed to own parts of Seattle. In fact, protesters, Christian protesters are told, you know, you don't go to Cal Anderson Park. You know, that's Antifa's park. If you go host prayers there, you're signed up to be attacked. Speaking of parks, Washington, D.C., a group of six teens went and shot fireworks into a crowd of families at a D.C. family night. So blankets started on fire. This included kids, people running for their lives. Now, this could be a dry run. I'll remind you that in the drone attack that was forestalled, thank God, because not of our FBI. It wasn't them. It wasn't Cash Patel. It wasn't the surveillance state. It wasn't flock cameras. It's because a mom of one of the would-be perpetrators said, I think my son's set to go murder people in D.C. Their plan was to drop explosives from drones and then to have shooters take people out as they ran away from the UFC events on the Capitol Ball. And here we are with fireworks. Thank God there were no shooters out there, but there could have been. Well, most investors are focused.

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1: 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Today, mostly sunny with a high near 92. A slight chance of rain showers developing this afternoon. Tonight, partly cloudy with a low around 74. A chance of showers and thunderstorms is possible. Looking ahead to Monday, mostly sunny with a high near 90. A chance of showers and thunderstorms may occur. Currently, it's 79 and clear. I'm Bill Banks with your weather flash.
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10: 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He runs a couple different properties, or at least on the board of them. He runs liberalism.org, so that has its own joke embedded in it. And he's on the board of the Project Liberal. He's building a liberal movement, he is. And he responded to something that the Joe Rogan podcast news site put up. And it's about the Amish. And it's, I don't know why they had to put the Beach Boys behind this. I don't know what the Beach Boys have to do with being Amish, nothing. But it's just some facts about the Amish. And it has probably some stock video in this of them riding around in their carriages. And here's the video. And I want you to hear how this guy responded to this.
11: The Amish basically have no obesity, no infertility, no cancer, no diabetes, no metabolic syndrome. They're having 10-plus kids, and they're incredibly happy. They've basically staved off every single health issue the rest of the world is dying from. Their obesity rate is only 4%, while it's 42% in the rest of America. They have the highest fertility in the world, and they're doubling every 20 years. We need to be learning from them more.
10: Okay, so wouldn't it be nice? And those are all true facts. And you don't have to love the Amish. I mean, don't romanticize that. I've watched some documentaries on the Amish, and it's nowhere near a perfect society. And incidentally, it's not, I don't even know that it's a Christ-driven society. It's God-driven, very Old Testament, But I don't know how Christ-driven it is. But all those

all facts are true. So here's what Joshua Reed Eakle, who is starting a movement of liberalism, and he's on the board of Project Liberal. This is what he wrote. Setting aside half the misinformation in this post, this has so been studied. The metabolic disorder doesn't exist there because they don't eat processed foods, because they work for a living physically. There is no autism among the Amish. This has been studied. You're right. Setting aside half the misinformation in this post, the Amish are also clearly a community that refuses to assimilate to American society. Yet no one seems on the right seems to care. Curious. They refuse to assimilate? Are they out trying to tear down the Constitution, causing terrorist attacks? No, they sell their goods. Amish furniture and Amish craft is world famous. They sell that. You can go to their farms and buy their meat. They don't drive cars. They don't have electronics. That's lack of assimilation. They identify as Americans. They showed up to build houses for people who lost their houses in floods. And of course he means, well, they're white. That's what he means. But speaking of assimilating into American society, let's do a contrast and compare, shall we?

0: Let's go from the Amish, who this guy starting a liberal movement says will not assimilate in American society. Let's go to the heart of American society. Let's go to Chicago, Illinois.
1: The government school system has become more of a jobs program for adults than an education initiative for kids. I just wrote about a school in Chicago. Anybody from Chicago? I don't recommend it, but you can tell me differently. But there's a school there that's 97% empty. It's called Douglas Academy High School. It was built for over 1,000 kids. Guess how many students are there now? 27. Guess how many employees they have? 28. There's more adults in the school than kids. And you'd think they have a basically one-to-one student-to-staff ratio. They'd be doing a good job, right? They're knocking it out of the park. They're spending $90,000 to $100,000 a kid. This should be great, right, according to the teachers' union's logic. No, they have not a single child proficient in math or reading.
0: Yeah, but the Amish, they refuse to assimilate into American society. That's, by the way, that's Darren Bailey. Darren Bailey is running for governor of Illinois. Wouldn't that be something to see a governor of Illinois who's willing to take on the teachers union, Darren Bailey? So the starting of the liberal movement is to encourage everybody to be less like the Amish, self-sufficient, healthy, lacking in disease, working with their hands, and more like the city of Chicago, where they have government schools with 27 students and 28 adults working there, and they still can't get anybody on grade level. Got it. Got it, MrLiberalism.org. We'll come back on the Todd Herman Show. I've gotten to know the guys who run Absolute Mysteries. They take individuals in, individuals who are broken by sin, by drugs, by abuse, by anger, by gambling, and they teach them how to live. It begins by them telling them something flat out. You have a purpose. When they're inside, they start teaching them how to live. How to carry out small responsibilities that work into big responsibilities. They do a spiritual gifting analysis with them. After a year in Absolute Ministries, if they go through the full program, they've got a year of college credits. They align them with a local church to stay in the program. You don't just attend church. You're in a small group. When they leave, here's the difference. Yeah, they get to graduate. All that changes is where they sleep. They're in the same church, in the same job, the same small group. It's just like they've switched departments. So I'm offering an opportunity to get involved with this. Right now, join hands with us. This all-inclusive care package gap is only $29 per person per day. That's it. So can you give right now? Here's a simple way to do it. It's a simple website. It's amgive.org/Todd. amgive.org/Todd.
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6: Big birthday in the books. I'm Paul Stevens, Fox News. America turned 250 years old in spectacular fashion over the holiday weekend. Record-breaking fireworks to spontaneous displays of patriotism continued coast to coast despite some rough weather, including searing heat and angry storms.
7: The spirit of 1776 burned bright across America as millions celebrated the nation's 250th birthday. Washington dazzled with a record-breaking fireworks display, while New York, Las Vegas, Los Angeles, and cities across the country lit up the night sky. And when storms interrupted festivities in the nation's capital, hundreds sheltering inside the U.S. Department of Agriculture building broke into a spontaneous rendition of the Star-Spangled Banner. And the main event of the night, President Trump took to the stage at the National Mall to share his Independence Day message to the tens of thousands who waited through the weather to honor our country.
8: For 2.5 centuries, our American Republic has stood as the crowning achievement of human history.
7: The night ended with performances by members of the U.S. military and a record-breaking fireworks display over the nation's capital. Matt Murphy, Fox News.
6: In New York City on Saturday night, 8 people shot while watching fireworks on the Brooklyn waterfront. 4 kids among the victims. The shots ringing out at Coney Island, not far from the boardwalk. All the victims in stable condition, except for a 21-year-old female shot in the chest. Police say she is currently listed in critical condition. At least 2 people dead, 9 others hurt after several shootings reported over the holiday weekend in Chicago. 2 police officers among the victims shot during a traffic stop. Thankfully, both officers are expected to recover, according to police officials. 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
6: Star striker for France, Kylian Mbappe, scoring again yesterday, helping lead his country past Paraguay, 1-0 in Philadelphia. Now France takes on Morocco in Boston after their own blowout, 3-0 win over Canada yesterday in Houston. More round of 16 games later on today. Brazil and Norway facing off in New York, New Jersey. And England takes on Mexico City in Mexico City. We're just a day away from the next U.S. match against Belgium in a round of 16 game in Seattle. Kickoff is set for 8 p.m. Eastern time tomorrow night on Fox. On Friday, pop star Taylor Swift, Kansas City Chiefs tight end Travis Kelce officially tying the knot at Madison Square Garden.
19: Comedian Adam Sandler officiated the ceremony, and Swift's brother Austin served as man of honor, while Jason Kelce stood by his brother as best man. The 1,000 or so guest list included A-list celebrities and athletes, and the AMC Theaters CEO Adam Aaron posted and then later deleted a very detailed recap of the big night, saying in part, quote, "Tonight, a new era in that romantic story commenced. Surprisingly, it all felt intimate and small. Everything was close. I wish you all could have been there with me to witness real, pure, true joy."
6: And again, Fox's Chanley Painter, crowds had gathered outside the arena ahead of the big wedding to celebrate. Lightning hitting twice for one lucky Illinois man, a Chicagoland resident winning a $1.3 million Lucky Day Lotto jackpot 15 years after winning a big prize in the very same game. Now, the man, who remains anonymous, bought a quick pick ticket on a whim, he says, while shopping and stopping for a drink at a gas station. His first win in that game, then called Little Lotto, was for $45,000. This time he says the money will go toward a new home and his retirement expenses. I'm Paul Stevens, and this is Fox News.
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11: Big pharma, technocrats, and tyrants everywhere. 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
0: Today is the day the Lord has made, and these are the times through which God has decided we shall live. The Trump administration, the DOJ, finally is following the money, and this is a very, very good sign. But I've got some suggestions of other places this money will lead if they'll allow themselves to open their minds. Let's start with this. A federal grand jury finally is investigating the alleged financial crimes by this guy named Neville Roy Singman. You've heard of this guy, I'm sure. He's a Chinese billionaire, meaning he's mobbed up with the Chinese Communist Party. You don't get to be a billionaire in China without being mobbed up with the party. And he has used apparently $285 million of his money. This is, I think, the bare minimum. $285 million from Shanghai, sent over to here into a Goldman Sachs philanthropy fund and two shell companies. And that money was fed into a whole bunch of nonprofit organizations, media operations, and activist groups. And what have they been doing? Well, apparently pushing things like trans ideology to divide families and to confuse the minds of kids and to capture their souls. Race war. Black Lives Matter Incorporated. America's an inexorably racist country. It can't be fixed. Sex wars. The Trump administration is jailing same-sex attracted people. Now, this is fantastic to see that they're beginning to go at this, because this involves also Goldman Sachs. Goldman Sachs, do you think for 5 seconds that they're blind to how this guy's using his money? No, not a chance. So according to sources, Treasury Secretary Scott Bessent traveled to New York earlier this year, this is from Fox News, for a meeting with Goldman Sachs Chairman and CEO David Solomon. The men discussed the role of a Goldman Sachs philanthropic arm, GS Donor Advised Philanthropy Fund for Wealth Management, Inc., that has facilitated the movement by Singham of millions of dollars into this network of nonprofits. Goldman Sachs is part of the party. They know these things are happening, like the Bank of America knows that they're transmitting money back to sex and human traffickers. So does PayPal. So does Venmo. And there's a lot of money there. This is the beginning of a look at the money. Let's not treat this as a victory. It's fantastic. Praise God. If they're going to open their eyes a little bit, they're going to notice some other things. The exact position that this guy is pushing, the positions he's pushing, are also being pushed by public broadcasting. Isn't that interesting? That they align so much with what a guy who appears to be a Chinese Communist Party operative is doing to destabilize the United States, the same positions held by PBS. That's interesting. That doesn't mean there's a connection other than ideological, but I think if they open their eyes, they're going to find there's huge connections to leftist groups who have purchased and own effectively so-called public broadcasting. This is from Newsbusters. On Wednesday's PBS NewsHour, co-host Anna Nawaz provided an overheated take on the surprisingly tough sentence given to anti-ICE protesters in Texas. That's what she's calling them. She called it the latest crackdown on dissent. The anti-ICE protesters in Texas attempted to murder police officers. They shot an agent in the neck. Together, they murdered at least four other people. They created a terrorist camp. This is not dissent. If the DOJ is open to this, they're also going to find that the Chinese Communist Party helps fund Antifa. Meanwhile, we're told that Americans who are protesting, legitimately protesting, say, the disappearance of our Fourth Amendment rights, we're the ones who are bought and paid for. We're the ones who are funded by Russia. And I'll give you a couple of examples here that I think are very, very agonizing to watch. I want to know who the money is claiming that people who are protesting. In one case, a guy committed vandalism. Now, I want to support the vandalism because I can't stand what's being done to our Fourth Amendment, but I can't. As a Christian man, I can't find my way to it's okay to steal the property of a company, even if the company is destroying our Fourth Amendment rights, which is how I see this. Now, this is going to be very interesting because this is bubbling up, and I'm really encouraged to see young people who are disgusted by this stuff because it used to be that they didn't mind being spied on. And the money behind this company, it's so immense. Money moves markets. It moves people. And Wall Street's focused on the next earnings report, right? That's they don't take their eyes off of that. My friend Zach Abraham, chief investment officer of Bulwark Capital Management, is focused on something else. 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Trek 26-112. We're being told that a United States Air Force veteran, a guy named Jeffrey Sovereign, he's 41, is being prosecuted in Suffolk, Virginia. And he went out and obscured or obstructed these privately owned flock cameras. And so I guess that's not technically vandalism. He obscured them or obstructed them. And we're being told that this is a Russian plot to keep us less safe. Does it require a Russian plot for patriotic Americans to say, I don't care if you're calling it a private company, I choose not to be spied upon?
2: Suffolk resident Jeffrey Sovereign didn't speak today, and his attorney provided no defense during his preliminary hearing. However, a detective assigned to the case on the stand said that Sovereign spoke about the unconstitutionality of license plate reader cameras following his arrest.
8: So I will deny the motion as it relates to that.
2: Our cameras were rolling today as Sovereign faced the Suffolk police detectives who say he is responsible for destroying more than a dozen flock license plate reader cameras in North Suffolk over a more than six-month period last year. Installed in the last decade in the name of safety, officers say they noticed beginning last April
13: that camera was turned facing towards the wood line, which is not facing towards the road, which is intent.
2: But as time progressed, detectives say they found cameras removed entirely, some of them thrown off overpasses onto I-664. Detectives detailed how a traffic camera is what led them to Sovereign, who is an engineer in the Air Force. At the end of last September, a warrant was signed issuing a GPS device to track the truck he was driving. And last October, another warrant allowed for a search of his Harborview condo, where detectives say flock camera components were found.
0: Now, I can't support that. Not in my mind. My flesh loves it. I love it. We have this guy from China, Chinese Communist Party, spending his money to disrupt America through promoting Black Lives Matter Incorporated and trans ideology and the lies thereof and race wars. And we have our government partnering with a private company setting up a massive spy network to turn us in to China. So the DOJ might want to look at itself and follow its money. I prefer messy freedom to safe bondage. And now Flock is employing drones. Now, that's not the only example I have. This is another. This is an American named Darren Blanchard. He was speaking in Claremore, Oklahoma, about data centers. He's a farmer. He's against the data center. And he went just a few seconds over his speaking allotment time and then went up front to his betters on the city council to give them some paperwork. And here's what happened.
3: It was Beal's response.
0: That's a police officer coming up saying you need to leave.
3: I'm done with the mic.
7: Thanks, sir.
0: And that's the gentleman saying I'm done with the mic.
7: Thank you, sir.
3: Can I present my record,
7: sir? You've been asked to leave. Please.
3: I'm not going to leave.
7: You can give him to Sarah.
0: So he's simply approached the city council and he's giving them some papers. That's all this man is doing.
7: All right, give him to Sarah and then let's go. You've been asked to leave.
3: On what grounds?
7: Right now.
3: I said on what grounds?
7: Arrest him.
0: There you go. Asked a question of what grounds you're arresting me and they slap him in cuffs. Yes, we're being divided from without. The Chinese Communist Party seemed clear to that. And there's others who are trying to divide us. And we're also being divided within by our own government, who is salivating over being able to track you everywhere, every time, including pro-liberty politicians like Josh Hawley, who want you to have to give your face and your passports and your ID to Facebook and ChatGPT and everyone else, so you can do what people during the Revolutionary War did. Speak anonymously. We'll come back on the Todd Herman Show.

0: There is an extraordinary new film out called Young Washington. It goes into the failures of Washington. It goes into the arrogance of youth and where it ends, guys. Changed man who went on to be president instead of king. This movie has some fantastic performances in it. Andy Serkis, Ben Kingsley, and Kelsey Grammer. This movie's coming out on the 4th of July. 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
0: I don't think anyone has given enough credit to the Supreme Court. Well, not they don't deserve the credit. All they did was their job. But I don't think people really understanding the significance of the ruling that Supreme Court issued on the topic of the temporary TPS protections. And this, of course, affects now immigrants from Haiti and Syria who were told that they had temporary protected status by the people who ran the Obama administration, including Obama. And clearly this was an effort to get them here permanently. And the temporary part was never intended to actually come true. But they left the gate open there because they used that word temporary. And the Supreme Court simply came along and said that word means something. That's the big picture. If one White House can say you can come here temporarily, the next White House can say, okay, that temporary period's over. It's the executive branch. It's not Barry, you know, Barack Hussein Obama's house or Barry Sotero's house. It's not Donald Trump's house. It's the executive branch. Now, that's the big picture, but the details are very, very important. So in one way to look at this is that the Ninth Circuit Court has lost a ton of power, and the Ninth Circuit has been the place that activists take cases around immigration because the Ninth Circuit has blocked every single TPS termination, every metering policy, every turnback order, Judges in San Francisco and D.C. have issued injunctions the same week before the DHS tried to enforce anything. Guys, this was not a mistake. It was not luck. It was not happenstance. It was all about a big strategy to make sure you have courtrooms at your behest you can call on to get the decisions you want. So on June 25th, 2026, we saw two separate rulings, 6-3 each. And so case one, this was, so federal courts, typically, they don't get to review the termination of temporary protection status situations. Why? Because it's clearly executive branch. So with this decision, this comes back into place. So all the things that the DHS did while Kristi Noem was being Border Barbie, and I'm not a Kristi Noem fan because she sold out her state. So if you wonder why I'm derisive of her, she sold out her state to Korean, Chinese Communist Party, Hollywood monies. She sold out farms and private property. I'm not a fan of Noem, but she did issued some good orders at the DHS. Those now stand. And because the Supreme Court has ruled on this, they can't be overturned. And until a new White House comes in, then they could switch policies. But here's the deal. The Supreme Court has clarified that if you're standing in Mexico, you're not in America. And believe it or not, this is what activists have claimed. If you're standing in Mexico, you're in America. Because they've construed that to mean you've arrived in the United States of America. That's no longer the case because the Supreme Court has said, no, not true. You can be turned away. So praise God for this decision, because this TPS has been absolutely taken advantage of, like every other immigration program's taken advantage of. And if we think this stuff is over, think again, because the Democrats are going to be back in power. They're looking for things like getting illegals, taxpayer-funded housing. This is Representative Tim Burchett.
5: The other bill, this Housing Act, this is actually in the Senate, was Elizabeth Warren's bill. And they couldn't go through the regular channels, so they suspend the House rules to get it in the House today. Something in it is just crazy. It doesn't limit illegals for receiving housing welfare or limit foreign ownership. It actually includes Rashida Tlaib's $200 million affordable housing pilot program. It includes COVID-era eviction moratoriums.
0: So once again, they're not going to let you charge rents, and they're going to let illegal immigrants get housing. There's a reason why George Washington and others warned against foreign entanglement. And George Washington was a guy, he didn't arrive in the world, the statesman of all statesmen. When he was a young man, he was very, very headstrong. He wanted to be a British officer. Thank God that never happened. And that headstrong nature, that ambition, it got his men killed, because there was a lot of hubris in that. The movie Young Washington takes that moment and in a very, very subtle way shows you how God humbled that man, praise God Almighty, into the greatest founder of any country we've ever had. You can go right now, get effectively two free tickets to see Young Washington in theaters. Just go join the Angel Premium Guild for 25% off. 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It premieres July 4th. 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

0: We've taken some time away from working with our friends at Allen Soaps, but that time is over. If you don't know, I knew John Caldwell, who went to the Lord about 5 weeks ago. I knew him a long time, but never hugged his neck. So Tina, his wife, has taken over the operations of the company. Guys, I'm telling you, it's a big, huge lift. But I asked her to put together a package that would mean something to her husband, John. And he loved this company so much. And he created the company to help Allen, who, as you know, is autistic and really high up on the spectrum. So here's what they've done is they've gone back to the very basics. This is how it all started. You're going to get for $28.99, that's less than $30, a watermelon basil bar, vanilla lime, cedarwood jasmine, lavender rosemary, and a sisal pouch. And she's getting in and trying to bring the business back around. And yep, there's been a slowdown in orders. So if you've forgotten about Allen Soaps, you're out of Allen Soaps, get back in on this, re-up your subscriptions. 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
1: A big birthday in the books. I'm Paul Stevens, Fox News. America turned 250 years old in spectacular fashion over the holiday weekend. Record-breaking fireworks to spontaneous displays of patriotism continued coast to coast despite some rough weather, including searing heat and angry storms.
2: The spirit of 1776 burned bright across America as millions celebrated the nation's 250th birthday. Washington dazzled with a record-breaking fireworks display, while New York, Las Vegas, Los Angeles, and cities across the country lit up the night sky. And when storms interrupted festivities in the nation's capital, hundreds sheltering inside the U.S. Department of Agriculture building broke into a spontaneous rendition of the Star-Spangled Banner. And the main event of the night, President Trump took to the stage at the National Mall to share his Independence Day message to the tens of thousands who waited through the weather to honor our country.
3: For 2.5 centuries, our American Republic has stood as the crowning achievement of human history.
2: The night ended with performances by members of the U.S. military and a record-breaking fireworks display over the nation's capital. Matt Murphy, Fox News.
1: In New York City on Saturday night, 8 people shot while watching fireworks on the Brooklyn waterfront, 4 kids among the victims. The shots ringing out at Coney Island, not far from the boardwalk. All the victims in stable condition, except for a 21-year-old female shot in the chest. Police say she is currently listed in critical condition. At least 2 people dead, 9 others hurt after several shootings reported over the holiday weekend in Chicago. 2 police officers among the victims shot during a traffic stop. Thankfully, both officers are expected to recover, according to police officials. 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
0: Mondami in New York is not a person, he's a type. I mean, yes, he has a physical body, but he's not a person. He's a type. And this is a type that the left has been construing and planning forever. You know this because if you look over on the left coast, you'll see Pramila PayPal. Pramila PayPal is a type, literally a type. And if you don't know, she carries the title Congresswoman, Representative. All she does is raise money. That's why I call her PayPal. You do not know the inside story of her as a type. AOC is a type. And she no longer pretends to be a socialist. She now pretends to be a populist. And you have Mondami pretending to be a communist. He's not. He's an Islamist. Worse, he's a globalist. And he's also very much a Franken candidate. His job is to destroy New York. His job is to destroy the country with people coming into office. He is now helping to raising their profiles, and they have pledged to organizations that they are here to destroy the West. It's right out there. We exist to destroy the West. They're a type. Pramila PayPal, Jayapal, was given a seat in Congress because she was in a safe Democrat district. The Democrat was going to win, and there was this old dude. And I never met the guy. I know who he is, but he spent his life in Democratic politics. He stuffed ballots when he was a kid. Not stuffed ballot boxes, but for the party, for the elections, for the Democrat Party. He was a precinct assistant chair. walking around and organizing people to vote and setting up, you know, chairs at meetings and helping with security and inviting people and doing direct mail stuff. And he was then eventually a precinct chair. And that's a busy job because you're hearing from everybody in the town hall meetings. You're interacting with D.C. and the big party. And then he became something more senior than the Democrat Party. It was literally his turn to run. Because he'd given all this time, everybody recognized it. And they even said, yeah, we know it's his turn, but we need to have a brown woman. And that brown woman was Pramila Jayapal, an attorney who'd never done anything in the way of actually helping anybody. But she was the right race, which is brown, which I know is not a race. And they know that, too. It was a color and a sex. Mamdani is a type. He has no governing history, neither did Pramila Jayapal. He has no experience, neither did Pramila Jayapal. He is a trust fund baby. Pramila Jayapal's not quite that, but she didn't need any income when she ran. She was self-funding. He is a guy who is willing to pour himself into any shaped cup. Remember that they bragged about the fact that Mamdani used different accents when speaking to different audiences. That's not code shifting, it's acting. Remember that we saw AOC, a type, pretend to cry outside of children being caged. Remember that? She was in her white suit, staged, that's so stage managed, and she was leaning over in tears. She was in the parking lot. They were reenacting an event. We are to believe that AOC was in there crying. We are to believe that Mamdani, with a push to destroy the police departments, to do away with it, to do away with prisons, to do away with youth incarceration, to attack segments of society, setting them against each other, he clearly is hosting unconstitutional religious events that all of a sudden are okay, prayer events for men only, which prior to this, of course, the left would have hated. He surrounded himself with a type. He has people who are in their early 30s who have been career students, who have never held a paying job, who are one step away from being in the Congress of the United States, people who have said they are here to destroy Western civilization. They get to say it. Mamdani gets to do it. And we get to watch it happen. And so you see this wealth fleeing New York like you see this wealth fleeing Seattle. Seattle is watching tax receipts right now. And they're all the leftists over there saying, oh, they're at record highs. Right, because not everybody's been able to leave yet. But people are leaving, and the flight out of New York, it's record-breaking. There's even talk now in Florida of having a New Yorker tax because so many people are fleeing down there. But he's not a communist. He's not a socialist. He's an Islamist, which is a political construct. He's the first wave. He's a more militant wave and a more effective wave than Pramila Jayapal or Ilhan Omar. But if you look at Ilhan Omar, she's a type. Now, she's more militant than either of those two, and she's a type. She's young. She has no governing history. She doesn't govern now. She organizes. She antagonizes. That's what she does. And she has surrounded herself with Somalian voters as she has rebuilt Somalia. Alex was just watching a video of a march in Minneapolis with the new Somalian flag. And a bunch of people out waving a state flag, which has been remodeled after the Somalian flag. And incidentally, that's not the only state that's done this. It's not just Minnesota. So she's a type. She admits that she's here to build power for Minnesota. She admits that she's here to raise money for Somalians to be leaders in Somalia and militias. She admits these things. She wants to go home. She's a Somalian girl, wants to go. This is what Alex was showing. Right in the center of this, there's one white guy who doesn't look all that comfortable. And it's sort of like, wait, I was here for the Somalian food. I thought we were doing these Somalian taco things. He doesn't look, I mean, maybe smug. But yeah, that's what's going on in state of Minnesota, led by a type. And if people cannot understand the balkanization that's so obvious, the divide and conquer that's so obvious, I can't help anybody. Here's AOC talking about socialism growing in the Democrat Party.
5: I think that in any robust year for Democrats, I believe you're going to see an expansion of a party and a deepening of our commitment. And so I actually think that these results are a very good sign for November.
0: Very good sign for November. And by the way, can she ever speak in anything that's not platitudinal? I want to go back and hear that again, because this is AOC is a type. Her type is to look good on camera. Her type is to be videogenic. Her type is to appear young. She's sort of this ageless person. And her type is to speak words that if you're not thinking and you're feeling, man, you're raw, raw.
5: I think that in any robust year.
0: Robust. That's a good word. Robust. Okay, robust. I feel robust.
5: For Democrats, I believe you're going to see an expansion of a party and a deepening of our commitment.
0: To what?
5: And so I actually think that these results are a very good sign for November.
0: They're a good sign if your sign is a type of people that they figured out how they win. You have a type of mayor elected in a city where that type of mayor got elected by a type of people. And they are people who are first and second generation here and are now allowed to vote. A type of people who are white, liberal, female academics, a type. These people in the Socialist Party lost the black vote. They lost the Hispanic vote. They lost the working class vote. They won the from their country vote. They won high income, white, liberal females. That's who elected this block of people. And that type is coming on the heels of a party that decided to be a type of party, which is against everything straight white male. This is the type. That's how they can run him on Domi, because he's not white. Josh Shapiro, the ornamentally Jewish governor of Pennsylvania, ethnically Jewish, not observant. He is talking about the left wing, the Democrat Socialist Party within the Democrat Party wing, and listen to what he says.
6: Democratic voters in New York chose three candidates backed by Zoran Mamdani, far left and Democratic Socialist candidates. What message do you take from that about where your party is?
7: Well, you know, those were races in individual districts in a whole other state. I think you're seeing very different looking congressional races and certainly different Democratic candidates here in Pennsylvania.
0: I just can't let these people get away with this stuff. The question's not, is New York and Pennsylvania? Is New York a different state from Pennsylvania? Is it the same state? Josh Shapiro is right now here thinking on his feet. He's calculating. He knows that he can't anger a type, because if he angers a type, he becomes a type. So he's trying to work his way around to saying something about this to separate himself. But he has to respect the type, because this is the type that the Democrat Party has chosen to be the type that wins.
7: I think what is important are the people who are making a lot of noise, who are engaging in these performative politics, have to now figure out how to deliver results. It's one thing to speak in platitudes during a campaign. It's a whole other thing to actually deliver for people who are genuinely hurting, who genuinely need to see cost of living go down, meaning their ability to make ends meet, you know, go up, fixing a broken healthcare system, reining in excesses.
0: So now it's just the stump speech. So his one nod to answering the question is that these people are performative. No, they're not. Pramila PayPal was performative. She was elected because she is female and brown, full stop. Her job is to get on TV and to raise money, full stop. The people of this type have committed their lives to a type of activism that is committed to the destruction of Western civilization, full force. These are a type of people who consider themselves men and women of the people who take janitors hostage, who go to Columbia University and shut it down and don't let janitors go home for a couple of days and are forced to stay away from their families, not getting paid. That's a type. The type has changed. Pramila Paypal's job was to be evidently brown and evidently female. These people's job is partly that, but it's about 10% that now. That's just the identity part. Their type is to be the people who kick open the Overton window. Not only do we question the policies of the United States, not only do we question the governing style, we have committed our life to overturning the government, to overturning our way of life. That's a hell of a type, pardon my language, but that's the type they are. The color is the defense mechanism. The color is the shield. The religion is the shield. You are seeing a type of people being rewarded with open borders, which was bringing in a type of people for the past decade for a type of reason, to overtake the Electoral College with types of voting districts where types of people can get elected to go undertake types of tactics. So Mondami is not a communist. He's not a socialist. He's an Islamist. He's a destroyer. He is, in fact, an Alinskyan, but for a cause. And he's a true believer of that cause, but he's dressed up in the moderate suit of a guy who shares one thing in common with classic socialists. He's never going to feel socialism. He and his wife continue to pose for Variety magazine spreads in fancy hotels. So maybe he is an Islamic socialist.
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13: 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This afternoon, mostly sunny with a high near 92. A slight chance of rain showers developing. Tonight, partly cloudy with a low around 74. A chance of showers and thunderstorms. Looking ahead to Monday, mostly sunny with a high near 90. A chance of showers and thunderstorms. Currently, it's 81 and overcast. I'm Bill Banks with your weather flash.
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0: On a personal note, happy Independence Day to you. Most of you are hearing this on Independence. And incidentally, we're going to be taking everything we do.

Jesus is placed there. And it's just this continuation that began years and years ago of serving Jesus. And in this case, it's going to be called the Biblical Rebellion. And this is our focus, is teaching young men how to be in the world and not of it by finding their eternal mission and fulfilling it. And Independence Day is a great day to think about mission. See, to me, there are 4th of July activities, and then there are Independence Day activities. And I do separate the two. Because, for instance, we have a stock car race that will go on down the hill from us. We're up the mountain. And we'll hear it. And I love it because it brings back memories of race cars with my dad. And it'll be a big event. They'll have fireworks. And I know racing culture, therefore, they'll honor the troops for sure. That's just what they do. That's a 4th of July thing to me. It's celebrating, it's fireworks, and a lot of people who have no connection to the cost of independence will be there. They have no connection to to them. It's July 4th. Now, part of that is culture. Part of that's our fault. Now, there's fewer people in North Idaho who are that way, honestly. It's a pretty patriotic part of the country, but that's a 4th of July activity to me. An Independence Day activity is tied inexorably in my heart to a small wooden boat that I can still smell. Hand-hewn, hand-tooled. It's always going to be that way for me. And it's not like I don't have emotional connections to the 4th of July. I have a huge emotional connection to the 4th of July. Racing is one of them. My dad refused to die on the 4th of July. He should have died. He'd been in the hospital for a year. We had turned up the morphine because my dad made me promise that when it was past the point of no return, I would make sure it went quickly. And the doctor who tried his best to save my dad's life said, hey, your dad's kidneys have shut down. His liver has shut down. There's nothing that we can further do other than make him comfortable. And that's what we tried to do. And the doctor was shocked that my dad wasn't dead when he came into the room on Independence Day, 4th of July. He thought my dad had died. He said, I'm so sorry, you guys. We really loved your dad. He made a huge impact on everybody here. It's no wonder he was a great social worker. I said, no, he's still alive. The doctor came over and checked, and he was astonished. This should not be the case. Then he said, wait a minute. It was 4th of July, a big holiday for you guys. I said, it's our very favorite one. He goes, oh, your dad's not going to die on the 4th of July. He won't do that to you. At midnight, we told him, though he was passed out from the morphine, Dad, it's the 5th. You did it. Thank you. Praise God, you did it. And he died soon afterwards. That's, to me, a 4th of July thing. But that small wooden boat, see, that's relatable a bit to people who served our country, the small wooden boat, because I have friends who have served the country, and the 4th of July, that's nice. To them, it's full-on Independence Day. And it's independence for which they fought and fight to maintain to this day. Some of them are very frustrated because they see the return of kingly behaviors and globalists who want us dependent upon globalism. You will own nothing and you will be happy. Frustrate some of these guys because they fought for that independence. They see people willing to hand it back over to folks who call themselves communists and are really just Satanists wrapped up in politics. And it frustrates them. But Independence Day means something, that's something for which they fought. Those guys see Independence Day differently. To me, that's an Independence Day activity to honor them and our founders who saw independence differently. They had to because of their history. And I know there are people who served in the military who can't be around 4th of July activities, the fireworks, because of what it does to trigger PTSD symptoms in them. So to them, they seek independence in the mountains, away from the sounds. But they can relate to the small wooden boat in the Smithsonian Museum.
that my daughter and I came upon one early

0: morning. It was not nice weather. There were very few people who were in the museum that day. We were among the first to walk in. They were switching displays. We came upon this boat, and to this moment, I can smell it. The scent of it parks itself in my mind. It was dark woods, clearly hand-tooled. And I asked the guy setting up the display, hey, tell me about this boat. He said, you, sir, are looking at the first boat in the United States Navy. Men piled into that boat that might have fit 10 people to engage in battle against the world's most sophisticated Navy. The British own the seas. We didn't stop building. That was the first, so that we could be independent from a tyrannical king. Because our founders recognized God gave us independence in the garden. He gave us life and liberty, which is freedom within constraints, and allowed us to pursue happiness. And what did we choose? We chose to pretend we could be independent from God. We went and ate from the tree of the knowledge of good and evil. We declared our independence from a God on whom we're completely dependent. He sent his son to rescue us, to help us have independence from the sting of death, from the snares of Satan. He came to give us our independence back in exchange for us recognizing our dependence upon him. It's the great mystery of Christianity, one of them. Jesus gave us our independence so we could declare and carry out our dependence upon him. And in the new heaven and the new earth, we'll be independent from sin and coveting and anger and rage. Thank you. Remember, it's the ToddHermanShow.com. You can find the podcast or any podcast app. This is the Todd Herman Show. Please go be well, be strong, be kind, and please make every effort to walk in the light of Christ. A million young boys
1: 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Divisive, toxic, and un-American. Dr. Martin Luther King Jr. dreamed of a nation where his children would be judged not by the color of their skin, but by the content of their character. 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America is strongest when united, not divided. 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
6: Celebrate 250. I'm Angelo Bavaro, Fox News. Even rain clouds cannot keep the crowds from celebrating the nation's big birthday.
7: The roar of military aircraft overhead set the tone as freedom filled the skies on America's 250th birthday. Thousands packed the National Mall despite periods of rain, while spectacular fireworks lit the skies in New York City, Las Vegas, Los Angeles, and countless other communities. Even those sheltering from the weather in D.C. joined the celebration as hundreds inside the U.S. Department of Agriculture building broke into a stirring rendition of the national anthem. President Trump addressed the crowd.
8: Our country is just getting started because the best is yet to come.
7: The celebration reached its grand finale with a record-breaking fireworks spectacular over Washington set to patriotic music performed by members of the United States military, bringing America's 250th birthday to a memorable close. Matt Murphy, Fox News.
6: Stormy weather is helping to bring down sky-high temperatures that have been plaguing much of the eastern U.S.
9: Finally cooling off after it's been such a warm stretch here through the 4th of July holiday. A lot of rain last night across a lot of these areas. Temperatures in the mid-70s. Previous days we've been waking up in the upper 80s, maybe 90 degrees. So certainly a lot cooler out there right now. And it will be cooler today as you're looking at temperatures still summer-like, mid-80s, 85 degrees in New York City, only 75 back in Chicago. And actually in some of these locations, you're going to be trading in some of those really high temperatures for some pretty big rainfall totals taking all the way in the middle of next week. Mid-Atlantic up in the New York City area. In some cases, maybe as much as 3 to 5 inches. So we're going to be seeing a soggy one in the next few days.
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6: Hundreds of thousands of people are gathering in Iran for the funeral of the late Supreme Leader killed by the U.S. and Israeli airstrikes. Several are calling for President Trump's death as revenge.
12: In his remarks to the nation last night, President Trump spoke about the U.S. military and those U.S. forces who participated in Operation Epic Fury. The president's remarks come as indirect talks between the United States and Iran move forward on a technical level. The ceasefire between the two countries remains in place as regional leaders have expressed the importance of continuing the memorandum of understanding. Despite the diplomatic progress, the funeral for Iran's late supreme leader, the Ayatollah Khamenei, has been a large display of Iranian propaganda as delegations from across the world traveled to Tehran to participate. The funeral will continue until July 9th with millions of Iranians participating.
6: Fox's Trey Yingst. Peace talks have been postponed until the end of that funeral. This week, world leaders, including President Trump, will gather in Turkey for the NATO summit. Iran and the war in Ukraine expected to be major points of discussion. And that will not be the only meeting for President Trump. He says he and Israeli Prime Minister Benjamin Netanyahu could meet at the White House as early as next week, marking their first meeting since the Iran operation started. Former House Speaker Nancy Pelosi's husband facing a possible misdemeanor charge after an apparent hit and run in Napa County Friday. The sheriff's office ruling out driving under the influence, but They will submit a driver reevaluation referral to the California DMV. A spokesperson for the Pelosi family said in a statement, quote, Mr. Pelosi has personally apologized to the owner of the vehicle and assured them that he would take responsibility for the damage. This incident comes after the now 86-year-old Pelosi was charged in a May 2022 DUI crash. I'm Angelo Bavaro, and this is Fox News.
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14: Happy Independence Day, and welcome to this special July 4th weekend edition of This Week on Capitol Hill, your insider's guide to the story shaping Washington and the world. I'm your host, Tony Perkins. Today, as America celebrates 250 years of our constitutional republic, a very different vision of America appears to be gaining momentum as the latest in a wave of socialist candidates has won a Democratic primary in a deep blue district and appears headed for Congress.
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16: 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I'm running for Congress to stand up to the billionaires and the corporations burning our planet and profiting from genocide!
14: That was drag queen Patty Gonya and Democrat socialist candidate Maylock Heroes, who won Tuesday's Democratic primary in Colorado. Newsmax chief Washington correspondent James Rosen will join me. And with the 60-day clock ticking on the ceasefire between the U.S. and Iran, talks this week did not move beyond indirect technical discussions, focused largely on immediate security and economic issues, much of it centered on the Strait of Hormuz. Pennsylvania Congressman Scott Perry, a member of the House Foreign Affairs and Intelligence Committees, will join us. There was also a victory for women's sports and common sense this week at the U.S. Supreme Court. In a 6-3 ruling, the court upheld state laws protecting women's sports from biological males. West Virginia, along with Idaho, successfully defended their laws before the high court. West Virginia Attorney General J.B. McCuskey will provide insight on the significance of this decision. It was also a frustrating week for many in Congress, including House leadership, as efforts to advance legislation funding the military and protecting the integrity of our elections were held up by a handful of Republicans.
17: This was really important stuff this week, the National Defense Authorization Act, the Save America Act, and when they voted down the rule, they prevented all that from happening, appropriations and other important things. So, it's frustrating, but we'll give everybody, let them regroup, we'll get them back together, and we'll do it again when we bring it back.
14: That was House Speaker Mike Johnson on Tuesday. He'll join us later on this special Independence Day edition of This Week on Capitol Hill.
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14: On Tuesday, 1 week after Democrat socialist candidates shocked the political establishment with primary victories in New York State, the far-left organization scored another upset in Colorado, where DSA-backed Maylock Heroes defeated a 15-term Democrat incumbent. Democratic socialist winning streak raises new concerns and questions about the growing influence of the far left within today's Democratic Party. Joining us now to discuss this is Newsmax chief Washington correspondent James Rosen. James, welcome back to This Week on Capitol Hill and happy Independence Day.
19: Same to you. Thank you, Tony.
14: So as we saw from this week's Colorado primary, the DSA playbook works beyond New York. What does this tell us about the current direction of the Democratic Party?
19: My own personal view of this is that this phenomenon has as much to do with pop culture as it does with politics. You referenced just now a DSA playbook, the Democratic Socialists of America playbook. The first time we really saw this playbook deployed with great effect was in Queens when Alexandria Ocasio-Cortez defeated a longtime, very powerful centrist Democrat incumbent in Joe Crowley. And at the time, AOC was 29 years old. She was billed as having been a waitress, and therefore, so.

0: woman of the people, and of course she was strikingly attractive and well spoken, and somewhat ferocious in her approach to oratory and let's just say the combat of politics. And here now we have seen it several times over in with exactly the same characteristics. It's like they're creating a kind of legion of AOC bots, if you will. With the hopes that are quite openly expressed that AOC herself can make a viable run for the presidency or the Democratic nomination in 2028. So with Daria Lisa Avila Chevalier in New York, endorsed by the socialist mayor, Zoran Mamdani, the playbook is so completely executed that you have three very difficult to pronounce names at once. You have a young and attractive person who is ferocious on social media, and this is to say nothing of the ideas at work. And then, of course, we saw elsewhere in other races there in New York, and then most recently, as you mentioned just now, with Melot Kyros defeating the longtime Democratic incumbent Diana DeGette in the 1st District of Colorado for the Democratic seat there. And here, once again, we see that Melot Kyros, with the hard-to-pronounce name, is young, strikingly attractive, 29, the exact age that AOC was. Taking on an incumbent centrist Democrat who's been in office literally as long as Kyros has been alive. And so my overall point about this is, in any time you see a kind of far left or right candidate prevail over a centrist or more moderate one, political professionals are always obliged to ask whether it really is a wave of these ideas, or whether it was simply a failure to field a more charismatic candidate. But when we look at this playbook that you so astutely mentioned at the top of the segment, Tony, we see the characteristics of it. Yes, involve certain ideas, but they're heavily reliant as well on certain attributes. And those attributes are precisely the ones that play well in an age such as ours. I remember Norman Mailer, wrote in 1960, I read it in college many years later, about Superman Comes to the Supermarket, which was his description of John Kennedy's performance in televised debates. And now we have social media. And all the characteristics of these various candidates, including Mamdani himself, speak to youth, attractiveness, and a certain combativeness that all tend to generate clicks. So the playbook, in my view, is maybe perhaps equally devoted between Marxist ideas and social media sensibilities.
1: So what does that tell us about the future? I mean, these candidates are headed to Congress. Melot is, that's a deep blue district there. She's going to, I can't imagine her not winning that race. This is bringing, as you pointed out, Marxist ideology to the Congress. What does that say for the future of our country?
0: So given that most members of Congress and most members of the Democratic caucus in Congress are not socialists, are not Marxists, the playbook for these individuals will change once they're tasked with trying to govern. And the playbook then will be one that they, in fact, borrow from the opposite side of the aisle, from the House Freedom Caucus, where, most members of the Republican conference are not sort of the kind of budget hawks or libertarians necessarily that we see in the House Freedom Caucus. And so you see this intra-party conflict. And so, which, of course, is just a continued manifestation from the primary season. But nonetheless, they will be obstructionists. They will pull together and they will try to extract concessions from their leadership. If the Democrats win the majority in the November midterms, as many political analysts currently project, they probably will have some success with that because the margins will still be tight.
1: What this leads to, if I see how the Freedom Caucus has really had an influence on the Republican Party, we're looking at more polarization of Congress.
0: Yes. Back in the 1990s, Tony, the buzzword was gridlock. The idea that President Clinton and Speaker Gingrich just couldn't seem to reach across the aisle and get anything done. The gridlock was what was actually impeding the grinding of the gears and the production of meaningful legislation. And of course, at the time, we were told that that was all the kind of the poisonous afterbirth of Vietnam and Watergate. And now the gridlock is intra-party. And the reward structure, the incentive structure for young, new members in either party, as often as not, is designed in such a way that it makes them more makes it a more attractive option for them to defy their party leadership than to fall in line behind it, as used to be the case decades ago on Capitol Hill.
1: Hey, we just have a minute left, but this week, Vice President J.D. Vance made comments comparing the current political environment to the Watergate era that you made reference to in Richard Nixon. You're a historian of the Watergate era. What was Vance actually saying?
0: Well, he said a lot, and some of it was directed at history, and some of it was directed openly, quite openly, at current contemporary politics. What, you know, it is widely accepted that Vice President Vance is busily behind the scenes assembling the core components for a presidential run of his own in 2028. And to hear a sitting vice president attach himself to Richard Nixon the way he did was truly remarkable. But it is not a turning point. It is the capstone to a long scholarly movement on behalf of Richard Nixon to recognize the genuine achievements of his presidency, mm-hmm. and also the many peculiar facts about the Watergate scandal that never received attention in their own time. I'm going to be writing about the vice president's comments, and I'll be sure to post it for all of our viewers on my X feed at James Rosen TV.
1: All right. Thank you, James. Always great to see you. Folks, stick with us. We're back with more after this.
2: Americans may not agree on much, but we agree on Social Security. 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
3: Pledge to protect Social Security at aarp.org/weearnedit. 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
3: This is This Week on Capitol Hill. I'm Tony Perkins, your host. Well, after several days of uncertainty, U.S. and Iranian negotiators resumed indirect technical discussions in Doha, Qatar, with Qatar serving as the primary mediator. Now, unlike earlier rounds that focused heavily on Iran's nuclear program, this week's discussions reportedly concentrated on immediate security and economic issues, primarily the Strait of Hormuz. Joining us now to discuss this, Congressman Scott Perry. He serves on the House Foreign Affairs Committee. He represents Pennsylvania's 10th congressional district. He is also a combat veteran who retired at the rank of brigadier general after nearly 40 years in uniform. Congressman Perry, welcome back to This Week on Capitol Hill.
4: Great to be with you, Tony. And, you know, a lot happening across the world. And of course, you know, happy Independence Day for the 250th time. We can't let that just slip by this week, but there's a lot going on in the world, and the president's right on top of it, which is awesome.
3: You know, I was actually thinking about you before we came on the air, being from Pennsylvania, where it kind of all started. Is this got to be a special time, not just for the nation, but Pennsylvania and Philadelphia in particular?
4: Yeah, Philadelphia in particular. But also, look, I come from a little county called York, Pennsylvania, where the Articles of Confederation were written by those same founders. They fled Philadelphia because the British Army was going to try and seize them there. They came to this little courthouse in York, wrote the Articles of Confederation, and you know, York is named as the first capital because of that. I think we were the capital for, I think, 7 or 9 months while that was going on. So the whole state is rife with a lot of history regarding the fact that we no longer wanted to be subjects of the king. We wanted to be citizens of our own country. And that's what we're celebrating, among other things.
3: You know, I was just talking with James Rosen a little bit ago, actually in the previous segment, about the rise of socialist Democrats and this incursion of socialism. And this is not on the peripheral. This is going to be in Congress. I mean, what does that tell us about what we need to do to re-anchor and secure what made America the great country that it is?
4: Yeah, we're not just celebrating 250 years of existence, but we're celebrating the idea, the ideal of America, and that it has lasted for 250 years, but not because it's been just a free ride. It's been under assault for all 250 years, and it's currently under assault with this, you call them Democrats socialists. They're just socialists. Look, if the Democrats want to bring them into their tent, it's going to be to the Democrat Party's peril. They are not Democrat socialists. They are nationalist socialists, and they seek the downfall and destruction of our country as founded, as envisioned, and as currently operated. And it is, look, it is, the calling couldn't be higher. The times couldn't be more grave. They are closer to destroying this country more than any time since the Civil War. And that's the reality of the circumstance.
3: And I think we got to keep that before us. But let's transition to the external threats to our country. Sure. The United States, Iran, not in direct negotiations this week, but indirect. What's your assessment of this latest round of discussions and where this is headed?
4: Well, there's two things going on, I think, of import, Tony. One is, of course, the ongoing Iran negotiations. The other one is the framework deal, the 14 clause deal with Lebanon, which I think is historic. It gets rid of Hezbollah and puts America as kind of the watchdog on that to confirm it, and gets Israel out of Lebanon once that is done, and provides for that peace on that border. But the other one, of course, is Iran. And Iran is trying to act like they always have, where they would say America has the watch, but we have the time. Unfortunately, the Iranian leadership doesn't realize that is now flipped on its head. America, with Donald Trump as president, has not only the watch, but also the time. And while they're playing for time, it is not going to last. And the president is not going to put up with that, with their antics. So they're going to be able to play this game for a little while. But meanwhile, oil is flowing. The economies are picking up. Prices are coming down. And Iran is going to be dealt with if they continue to obfuscate and try and protract this, what's inevitable, which is no more nuclear or armed terrorist state of Iran. That's the inevitable outcome of this, one way or the other.
3: Of course, the president, what you said, I mean, he's just in his second year. He's got time on his side, with the exception of the midterm election. Straight ahead of us, that obviously has been a factor in where we stand right now with Iran.
4: Yes, it obviously is a factor. But like I said, the oil is flowing, prices are coming down, world economies are picking up, and there's a reasonable discussion going on right now. But the president recognizes who these people are for what they are. And so I think he's going into this clear-eyed, and there's a limit to his patience on this thing. But you got to remember, too, Tony, that while there are midterms coming up and there are inconsistencies and imperfections in the Republican Party, what America sees right now is the socialists taking over that party. And it doesn't matter if you're just a run-of-the-mill Democrat. That's not who's going to be in charge there. The crazy people that want to destroy America are going to be in charge of there. They've said that Hakeem Jeffries is not going to be the speaker. And as radical as he is, he's not radical enough for them. So the choice is going to be very clear. It's going to be very obvious. You can either choose insanity and suicide, or you can choose some kind of normal way of living in America and the world. And that's the choice that's going to be before the American people at the midterms.
3: Yeah, the speaker is consistently put it up. You have a choice between common sense or crazy. That's exactly the option
4: right.
3: That's before us.
4: Yeah.
3: I want to just step aside for a moment when you're talking about the price of oil and all of that. Are we learning a lesson? I mean, you're from Pennsylvania, Keystone Pipeline, where we're talking right. about bringing more independence in, that we had during the first Trump administration, only to see it abandoned by the Biden administration. We shouldn't have to make our decisions for national security based upon oil.
4: We should not. And of course, the United States is sitting on a mountain of these resources. Pennsylvania in particular, third largest gas producer on the planet. And so, this stuff is right underneath our feet, and we shouldn't be beholden to states and nations like Iran. Just imagine, Tony, if Iran actually did have nuclear weapons and a ballistic missile shield to protect them. If they can extort us now on the Strait of Hormuz without that, just imagine what they would do with that and with a president that would allow that. And so it is important for us to take stock not only of energy independence, but go to the point of energy dominance. We were there for a brief moment until Biden took over, and that can all be changed in a moment in the midterm. So we can't allow that to happen.
3: We just have about 40 seconds left, Congressman Scott Perry. 4th of July, 250th anniversary. What are you looking for toward the future to preserve that freedom and liberty that we have for the next generation?
4: Well, it's exactly right. Happy Independence Day. Happy birthday, America. But America has been under assault since its founding, and that doesn't change now. As a matter of fact, like I said, maybe worst time since the Civil War. These people are going to be elected into Congress, and they're looking to be in the executive branch across the country in mayorships and governorships. It is outrageous. And we're going to have to stand up and start saying so. It's no right. longer we can avoid the confrontation. We cannot avoid it any longer. We have to save our country.
3: Scott Perry, happy 4th of July. Thanks for joining us. Folks, stick with us. We're back with more after this.
5: 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I called it Splash of AI, and it shows regular people how AI is actually saving time and real money right now. 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
3: Celebrate 250. I'm Angelo Bavaro, Fox News. Even rain clouds cannot keep the crowds from celebrating the nation's big birthday.
6: The roar of military aircraft overhead set the tone as freedom filled the skies on America's 250th birthday. Thousands packed the National Mall despite periods of rain, while spectacular fireworks lit the skies in New York City, Las Vegas, Los Angeles, and countless other communities. Even those sheltering from the weather in D.C. joined the celebration as hundreds inside the U.S. Department of Agriculture building broke into a stirring rendition of the national anthem. President Trump addressed the crowd.
7: Our country is just getting started because the best is yet to come.
6: The celebration reached its grand finale with a record-breaking fireworks spectacular over Washington set to patriotic music performed by members of the United States military, bringing America's 250th birthday to a memorable close. Matt Murphy, Fox News.
3: Stormy weather is helping to bring down sky-high temperatures that have been plaguing much of the eastern U.S.
8: Finally cooling off after it's been such a warm stretch here through the 4th of July holiday. A lot of rain last night across a lot of these areas. Temperatures in the mid-70s. Previous days, we've been waking up in the upper 80s, maybe 90 degrees. So certainly a lot cooler out there right now, and it will be cooler today as you're looking at temperatures. Still summer-like, mid-80s, 85 degrees in New York City, only 75 back in Chicago. And actually, in some of these locations, you're going to be trading in some of those really high temperatures for some pretty big rainfall totals taking all the way in the middle of next week. Mid-Atlantic up in the New York City area. In some cases, maybe as much as 3 to 5 inches. So we're going to be seeing a soggy one in the next few days.
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9: Welcome back to This Week on Capitol Hill. I'm Tony Perkins. Well, on Tuesday, in a 6-3 ruling, the U.S. Supreme Court upheld the state laws of Idaho and West Virginia that protect female athletes by preventing biological males from entering female-only sports. Now, this court decision sets a precedent allowing other states to continue protecting women's and girls' sports. Joining us now to discuss this is West Virginia Attorney General J.B. McCuskey, who led this fight to protect women and girls' sports. General McCuskey, welcome to This Week on Capitol Hill. Thanks for joining us.
10: Thanks for having me. And that was a perfect encapsulation of what happened at the court the other day.
9: Well, first, let me say congratulations on what I think is a very significant victory. I think we have 27 states that are similar to West Virginia protecting women's sports. But I want to ask you this question, General. Why was the Supreme Court decision on this matter so important for women's sports and for fairness?
10: Well, a couple things. I think one of the really important things is that on Title IX, this was a 9-0 decision. And even on the equal protection grounds, it was 6-3. And so as important as the fact that we won is the fact of how resoundingly we won. And I think that's a real indication to the rest of the country, the 23 states, like you said, who don't have similar laws, as well as to Congress, who's been sitting on their hands on this issue, that this is common sense, right? This is where our country is. And if you're talking about competitive sports, making sure that our women and girls have fair and safe places to play makes sense. It's constitutional. And I would challenge every state that doesn't have this law to go out and do it today.
9: You mentioned common sense, General. Let me just read from the court's majority opinion. All agree females and males have inherent physical differences relevant to athletic performances. Did we really need 45 pages of a Supreme Court decision to tell us that?
10: We did not. And what's one of the really interesting things and one of the things that's frustrating for me is I'm constantly asked by the media, particularly people who might disagree with me, you know, was this fight worth it? Was it worth, you know, all of your time to do this? One, that completely forgets about the thousands upon thousands of girls who's having their places taken on podiums. But I think more importantly is in both Idaho and in West Virginia, we got sued. We were defending a common sense law. And so any amount of time that the government or I or my office had to spend on this was in reaction to big national leftist law centers suing the state of West Virginia. So the answer to that question is yes on both accounts.
9: But isn't that the way it often is? They pick the fight, then they accuse you of starting the fight. And what did they want? You to wave a white flag and abandon all these girls and common sense?
10: And my state legislature is what they're asking me to abandon. And it is my job to defend their laws. And very bravely, they stood up and passed this law years ago. The other real falsehood that I keep seeing on the internet is places like NBC News and ABC News and CBS News and ESPN, et cetera. They keep saying that this is a ban on trans athletes playing sports. It is not a ban on trans athletes playing sports. It is a ban on biological males playing sports against females. There is no place in this country that will say you cannot play sports because you are trans. What will happen is you will play sports with the people for whom you have the same genetic and biological makeup. And that makes sense.
9: So, General, explain how the precedent that this case sets will affect other states.
10: So all the other 27 states that have similar laws to West Virginia can now move forward freely, knowing that they can enforce their law and that their enforcement of that law will be constitutional. This is really a landmark piece of judicial decision making, right? This is a big deal for our country going forward. And I think one of the things I said earlier that I'd like to reiterate is that I'm really hopeful that all of these Congress people that are taking a victory lap about the hard work that the Republican attorney generals have done on this issue will grow a little bit of intestinal fortitude and understand that it isn't fair for a biological male to be playing sports against a female in California, the same as it isn't in West Virginia. And it's time for Congress to step in, pass common sense legislation here, legislation that agrees with the Supreme Court, that agrees with the NCAA, that agrees with the International Olympic organizations, and to say that in this country, we are going to protect competitive women's sports. And I'm really hopeful that this decision gives them the backbone to do more than just talk and to actually take some action.
9: General, we just have about 45 seconds left, but are you also hopeful that maybe this is a crack in the facade of the left that has kept common sense perspectives at bay because they have confused everyone about gender and sexual identity?
10: Yeah, I mean, I think, one, the answer to that question is a resounding yes. But I think when you look at all of these communists who are getting elected all over this country, what you're seeing is deep fissures within the left. And almost all of those fissures come from a lack of common sense. It is common sense that we live in a capitalistic society. It's common sense that biological boys shouldn't be playing sports against girls. And so I think what you're seeing is that the Democratic Party is really breaking apart into two sides, those who believe in reality and those who don't. And this is a great example of that. And that was a great question.
3: General McCuskey, thanks so much for joining us. Folks, stick with us. The House Speaker joins us next.
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16: 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This afternoon, mostly sunny with a high near 92. Showers and thunderstorms likely. Tonight, partly cloudy with a low around 74. A chance of showers and thunderstorms. Looking ahead to Monday, mostly sunny with a high near 90. A chance of showers and thunderstorms. Currently, it's 83 and mainly clear. I'm Bill Banks with your weather flash.
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3: Welcome back to This Week on Capitol Hill. I'm Tony Perkins, your host. This July 4th weekend, both chambers of Congress are in recess after efforts to pass the National Defense Authorization Act and the Save America Act flatlined in the House this past week. And with the August recess approaching, what priorities will House Republicans push as the midterm elections approach? Joining us now for our weekly conversation is House Speaker Mike Johnson, who represents Louisiana's 4th Congressional District. Mr. Speaker, happy 4th of July.
19: Hey, Tony. Hey, glad to be with you. And we have so much to celebrate. An exciting weekend in the nation's capital. Just so many visitors here, so much going on, so much to celebrate and be thankful for.
3: Well, let's talk about that before we get into the nitty-gritty of governance. Let's talk about what there is to celebrate. 250 years of this republic, a constitutional republic that has withstood challenges from without and from within. But we've got some things on the horizon when we look at the Democratic Socialist candidates that really, I think our founders would find an anathema to the founding vision of this nation.
19: Well, that's right. And over 250 years in this grand experiment in self-governance, every generation has had to face different challenges. What we are facing right now really is unprecedented. You know, we fought ideas like Marxism and communism during the Cold War and at other epochs in our history, but we have never fought it on our own shores and within our own institutions. And that is exactly what we are facing right now. As you know, there is a rising number of open Marxist, communist, socialists running for Congress, and they are winning on the Democratic side in these primaries. And it has set off the alarm bells here the last couple of weeks. As you know, you and I have been talking about it for quite some time. I've been on the campaign trail and here in Congress warning people about this for more than a year. And what we've seen in recent months is many Mamdanis have popped up all around the country running for Congress. For a while, Tony, everybody just kind of waved that off and said, oh, that was a New York City anomaly. No, sir. It's everywhere. And we've got to confront it. We've got to take it very seriously. And we have to vanquish that, because the ideas and proposals that these candidates would bring to Congress is frightening stuff. As you know, they published this as platform provisions. They want to abolish all borders. They want to abolish all prisons. They want to defund police. They want to remove the president and the Supreme Court. These are the things they're saying openly. They have disdain for America's founding principles. They wipe their hands on the American flag. Some of them have ties to terrorist organizations. This is not a game. We have to take it seriously. So while we celebrate the great blessing of liberty and this incredible country that God has given us to steward, we have to understand we're in an all-out battle to save it.
3: Let me get you to unpack that for just a moment a little bit further. When you talk about confronting it, I don't want people to think that there's a law that can be passed that will fix this. This is not an issue of laws, because our system of government allows for the maximum of freedom for men and women to govern themselves according to transcendent truth. This calls for a rediscovery of the founding principles that this nation was built upon. This is a battle of ideas in which all of us has to be vocal and engaged.
19: It's a battle of ideas, and ideas have consequences, sometimes very dangerous, frightening consequences, and we have to take that seriously. So, yes, in this contrast of worldviews, of visions, of who we are as Americans and who we're going to be, we must remember our history. We must understand the foundational principles of the country, the foundations themselves, because it is impossible to defend them if you don't understand them. And so that's an education component. It's an advocacy component. It's reminding the generation coming behind us and some of our current, even office holders around the country, what it is we're fighting for. What makes America the greatest nation in the history of the world, and how is it imperiled? That is our task, and we need every platform, every voice. I'm grateful for your show and the weekly updates you provide everyone, because more and more Americans need to be attuned. One of the things that the founders of this grand experiment in self-governance reminded us of, their advice that echoes down through the generations to you and me, is that religion and morality were indispensable supports of the republic, and in order to keep the republic, you had to have an informed and engaged electorate. You had to have citizens, people who understood that if you're going to be self-governing, if you're going to have a government, maintain a government of, by, and for the people ourselves, then the people have to be engaged and steward that. They have to be wary of their responsibility as citizens. We need much more of that, and this is a wake-up call for us to do all those very things.
3: Now, there is a role for Congress to play in this. When we look at, you talked about platforms. We've seen in recent years social media, the big tech companies putting their thumb on the scale of free speech. That's obviously something that needs continued attention. But also, we had a court decision this week on birthright citizenship that essentially throws open the doors, the gates of our nation. I mean, Congress has a role there, do they not?
19: They do, and the president tried to work on that with executive orders that was thwarted in the court, as you noted, in a very damaging, I think, dangerous decision, because the original idea of birthright citizenship, as we all know from history, was to, overcome the stain and the sin of slavery and ensure that, you know, their children born here had the same opportunities and rights as everyone else. But now it's been abused and terribly so by foreign countries, birthright tourism. They're using us, they're abusing us, other nations to ourselves, and including China, which is a real threat, as has been explained by national security experts and the chair of Homeland Security just this week, that Chinese nationals will come here over the border in the eighth month of pregnancy, have a child, have dual citizenship as an American, go

0: them, get them all together, another day at the office. But these are high stakes. By voting against our own party's rule on the floor, you know, it impeded the progress of the National Defense Authorization Act, obviously very important to get military funding right now. And, of course, the fourth iteration, the fourth time we'll pass the Save America Act, and the only route to get it to the president's desk, ultimately, I'm afraid, is through a reconciliation bill. To do all that, we've got to keep the engine moving here. So when we bring them back after this short break for July 4th, we'll get right back to it. I'll get them on board. We'll move it forward. Just another day here.
1: All right, Mr. Speaker. Have a great weekend. Always great to see you.
0: You too, my friend. God bless and happy 4th.
1: House Speaker Mike Johnson. By the way, if you, this is an opportunity to rediscover the foundations of our country. And in fact, the Speaker and I used to teach a course together. I originally taught it. He joined with me, a God in Government course that explores the biblical grounds for government and how America built itself on those foundations. You can find out more by texting course to 67742. Stick with us. We're back after this.
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1: Welcome back to This Week on Capitol Hill. In Matthew 19, the Pharisees, always trying to trap Jesus, cornered him on the subject of marriage and sexuality. He replied, "Have you never read that he who created them from the beginning made them male and female?" Well, this week, the U.S. Supreme Court, in its majority,

0: Minority Opinion on Women's Sports and the Definition of Sex spent 45 pages explaining that, quote, females and males have inherent physical differences relevant to athletic performance, end quote. What Jesus said in one sentence took the highest court in the land 45 pages to explain. But there is a reason. The court gave judicial sanction to this cultural race to the bottom when it redefined marriage in its 5-4 decision in Obergefell 16 years ago. Some of us, despite the hate labels and the deplatforming, warned that redefining marriage was never just about marriage equality or allowing people to marry the one they loved. It was about a radical reordering of society as human sexuality became something viewed as infinitely customizable. We have short memories as a people, so let me take us back about 15 years. Less than 6 months after Obergefell, the Charlotte, North Carolina City Council ignited the bathroom wars by allowing men who identified as women to use women's restrooms. The state legislature intervened, only to face boycotts from the NBA, the NCAA, and other sports organizations. The agenda then moved into the schools, where parents who opposed bathroom policies or objected to schools hiding a child's social transition from them were increasingly marginalized, even called domestic terrorists by those working with the Biden administration. Women's sports became the point where the public drew a clear line. As more girls lost championships, scholarships, and opportunities to male-bodied competitors, sometimes suffering physical injuries in the process. Now, to return to the court's decision in West Virginia versus PBJ, the majority states, quote, females and males have inherent physical differences relevant to athletic performance, end quote. In acknowledging biological reality in athletics, the court has exposed the tension within its own jurisprudence. Many Americans now recognize that redefining marriage opened Pandora's box, leading to efforts to redefine human sexuality throughout education, sports, medicine, government, and a host of other areas of public life. If females and males have inherent physical differences that matter on the playing field, do those differences not also matter in the family? The social sciences consistently confirm what Jesus reminded the Pharisees. God made humanity male and female. He then declared, for this reason, a man shall leave his father and mother and shall be joined inseparably to his wife, and the two shall become one flesh. That one flesh union produces children who were designed to have both a mother and a father. Decades of research have repeatedly found that on average, children raised by their married mother and father who love one another experience better outcomes across a host of measures. The court should not stop with women's sports. If biological reality matters on the playing field, should it not matter in the family? The truthful answer to that question requires re-examining Obergefell, a decision that conflicts with biological reality, the well-being of children, and the design for marriage that Jesus affirmed. And that has been This Week on Capitol Hill.
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5: Day. I'm Paul Stevens, Fox News. America turned 250 years old in spectacular fashion over the holiday weekend.
6: The spirit of 1776 burned bright across America as millions celebrated the nation's 250th birthday. Washington dazzled with a record-breaking fireworks display, while New York, Las Vegas, Los Angeles, and cities across the country lit up the night sky. And when storms interrupted festivities in the nation's capital, hundreds sheltering inside the U.S. Department of Agriculture building broke into a spontaneous rendition of the Star-Spangled Banner. And the main event of the night, President Trump took to the stage at the National Mall to share his Independence Day message to the tens of thousands who waded through the weather to honor our country.
7: For 2.5 centuries, our American Republic has stood as the crowning achievement of human history.
6: The night ended with performances by members of the U.S. military and a record-breaking fireworks display over the nation's capital. Matt Murphy, Fox News.
5: This, as millions of Americans along the eastern slice of the U.S. have been struggling with days of intense heat, but some relief now is starting to kick in.
8: Didn't change in the forecast as we saw one more really hot day yesterday, 25 different record-breaking highs, that largely across the mid-Atlantic, getting up into New England a little bit there, but highs hitting 100 degrees. Boy, it's been days and days of that. Finally, some big showers yesterday evening, and you're starting to see some of these temperatures drop. Big change from what we've seen the last couple of days, where even overnight temperatures were only falling down in the mid-80s, maybe closer to 90 degrees. A lot of shower activity across the eastern half of the United States. We're really trading in heat for rain, not just today, but much of the week ahead.
5: And that's Fox Weather's Adam Klotz. Several cities were under extreme heat alerts and saw close to record-setting temperatures. 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
5: They're called Trump accounts for kids born during the president's second term, and they have officially launched. Cheryl Cassoni from the Fox Business Network.
11: It is going to be invested in very, I would say, safe investments, you know, index funds, things like that. These kids get $1,000. This is their vehicle for retirement. If you can teach your kids and guide them to keep that money in the market, that's compounding investments. That's compounding interest that builds up over decades. Plus, family, friends, and employees of major companies, all of these, they can get more money added to them. And that's the biggest advantage, is that it's not just $1,000. You can put up to $5,000 a year from grandma, grandpa. They can add into these accounts for these kids.
5: Now, kids will not be able to access the money in the account until they are 18 and can only use it for specific purposes like buying a home or paying for school education. Pop star Taylor Swift, Kansas City Chiefs tight end Travis Kelce officially tying the knot Friday. Finally, it matters. Madison Square Garden in New York City.
12: Comedian Adam Sandler officiated the ceremony, and Swift's brother Austin served as man of honor, while Jason Kelce stood by his brother as best man. The 1,000 or so guest list included A-list celebrities and athletes, and the AMC Theaters CEO Adam Aaron posted and then later deleted a very detailed recap of the big night, saying in part, quote, "Tonight, a new era in that romantic story commenced. Surprisingly, it all felt intimate and small. Everything was close. I wish you all could have been there with me to witness real, pure, true joy."
5: Fox's Chan Lee Painter to the World Cup. More round of 16 games set for later today. Brazil and Norway facing off in New York, New Jersey. England taking on Mexico down in Mexico City. Just a day away from the U.S. taking on Belgium in Seattle. Kickoff 8 p.m. Eastern Time tomorrow night. On Fox, I'm Paul Stevens. This is Fox News.
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18: Four and a half years since the start of the Ukrainian war. So what's happening now? Let's talk about it with Val Lyndon Cini on Steve Brown, etc.
19: He's an old white guy, an author, broadcaster, and seminary professor who's sick of religion. And he's brought friends. Please welcome Steve Brown, etc.
18: Hey, we're so glad you're here. We recognize the gift you're giving of time to us. Please recognize that we're giving you a gift, too. So this is a mutual giving program. In case you're wondering, I'm Steve, the aforementioned old white guy. Matthew Porter is our executive producer, and he's here. Matthew, lately you've been trying intermittent fasting?
20: Yes, intermittently.
21: Between lunch and dinner.
20: Yeah. Once a month, religiously.
18: Our producer, Jeremy's in the little glass booth. I don't want to say Jeremy feels overwhelmed, but his new hobby is rocking back and forth and staring off into the distance.
22: I don't know if that's a new hobby. Call that Tuesday.
18: And our one-man IT department, John Myers, is in the tech bunker. John didn't blow off any fingers with 4th of July fireworks, so that's a win, right?
20: Yeah.
18: And Dr. George Bingham is the president of Key Life. George says it's so hot, the Mormons have started loosening their ties. And Kathy Wyatt is the soft feminine side of the program. Kathy grew up in Connecticut, so it makes sense that she ended up at Key Life. It's about the same population.
23: Oh, my.
18: Hey, guys, you're gonna love this program because it's a catch-up program. We have interviewed Valentin Cini before about his book. If George will pass it to me, I'll hold it up. It's called Serving God Under Siege, How War Transformed a Ukrainian Community. And I hold it in my nicotine-stained fingers. But that's been a while ago. And as the war in Iran heats up and goes back and forth and back and forth and back and forth and back and forth, the Ukraine kind of has been put on the back burner in this country. And things are still happening there, and they're still scary. So we thought we would.
23: It's the microphone.
18: It's the microphone.
23: Yeah.
18: We thought we would talk to Valentin again. And by the way, Luba, his wife, is here, and she adds a lot of depth and beauty to this interview. Valentin holds a master's degree in theology and history and a doctorate in theology. Since 2006, he's been the president of a Christian Institute and evangelical seminary in Ukraine. Valentin is also the author of the book I mentioned to you, Serving God Under Siege, How War Transformed a Ukrainian Community. You guys, it's good to have you with us again. And I'm glad to see you're healthy. I'm glad that a bomb hasn't fallen on your house yet. I'm glad that you're still faithful. I'm glad that you're still teaching the truth. But what is happening? Is the war over and everything is fine, or what?
0: No, war війна продовжується дуже сильно.
1: The war is going on.
0: В тому районі, де ми зараз живемо, в Києві, десь місяць тому був великий обстріл і був зруйнований будинок, і 20 людей загинуло.
1: In the area where we live, in Kyiv, house was ruined by a missile, and 24 people were killed.
0: Mm. Yeah.
18: Oh, man. So it's still really bad.
0: Yes. Usually Russian destroyed different part of Kyiv, and maybe you hear because maybe 5-7 days ago Russian destroyed one of the oldest Orthodox church in our country, destroyed in Kyiv. It's part of this historical area, Lavra, Kyiv Lavra. And this is destroyed maybe 1 week ago, because this war not finished. It's
1: going on,
0: and this is hard because if Christians not strong in God, relation with God, some people lose the faith. If talk about our family, I'm not remember until before, but our son-in-law are now in army and he a combat medic. Maybe in our previous podcast he was in army, maybe not, because
18: yes,
0: this is for
18: he
0: us.
18: Was.
0: He was, okay.
18: And he's still there?
0: Yes, he's still, it's,
18: He's a brave pastor, and you are brave, too. You ever think about just leaving and saying, going to a safe place somewhere in the world?
1: Думали когда-то о том, чтобы переехать и какое-то более безопасное место в мире?
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1: As a minister, I always think about where I am, and I think through my mission.
0: І моя місія покликана в тому, щоб підготовлювати служителів до церкви.
1: And my mission is preparing new leaders for churches.
0: І тому я повинен залишатися зараз там, де знаходжусь.
1: That's why I am supposed to be where I am now.
18: I'm not surprised. That's what I expected you would do, and would be very surprised if you did run, because that's not a part of your nature. How is the church doing? How are Christians doing? Are they remaining faithful?
0: Більшість церков залишаються вірні Богу.
1: The majority of churches, they have a lot of people, maybe a lot of new people coming to the churches, and they stay faithful.
0: Но дуже велика міграція з января по зараз цього року. 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
1: And in this period from January till now, a lot of people have left Ukraine.
0: And this really huge challenge for our community, for church, for
18: I can imagine that's difficult. Do you see any lessening, or do you see an end to this? Do you feel that someday it's going to, like, soon come to an end, or you're stuck with this forever?
1: Кончиться ли это когда-то в ближайшее время, или вы навсегда в этом застряли?
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0: Тому що майбутнє не в наших руках.
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1: On the other hand, I do understand the words that Jesus said.
0: Він сказав, що будете жити в світі, будете мати скорботи.
1: He said that you will live in this world and you will have grief.
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1: And it doesn't mean that some of you will have will be grieving, you know, all of us will have this grief in our lives.
0: Тому коли зараз живеш в такому ситуації, ти розумієш, що скорбота це часть нашого повсякденного життя.
1: And this is something that we have in our everyday life.
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0: Но це частина життя.
1: But it's a part of the life.
0: І ще одна річ, яку зараз під час війни більше розумію.
1: One more thing that I understand that I've come to understand during this war.
0: Що одна із ім'я Христа це муж скорботи.
1: That one of the names that Jesus has is a man of grief. Sorrow.
0: І ми можемо бути співробітниками в цьому служінні Христа.
1: And when we can be co-workers with Jesus in his ministry.
0: Якщо ми розуміємо силу його воскресіння.
1: We understand the strength of his resurrection.
18: Oh man. I'll tell you, I can't tell you how much I admire you. I hope, and you know, we're in a relatively safe place. We got a lot of bad politicians, but so far they don't have guns. I would hope that if I were in your situation, I would do and say exactly what you're doing and you're saying. I admire you much. I pray for you. I'm so thankful for the witness that you're making in a very dark situation. Hey guys, we're going to take a break, but we're going to come back and we're going to find out some more about Ukraine, about Russia, about what's happening. And if you go anywhere, you're crazy.
2: Whoa, this place is huge!
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2: Hey, thanks for joining us. We're talking to Val Lentoncini, who is the president of an evangelical seminary in Ukraine, and has a unique perspective on what's going on in Ukraine. And if you think of it, you pray for these guys. You pray for Luba, too. This is not an easy place to serve, and they're not leaving. They know that Jesus said to expect this, and they expected it, and they're standing strong, and their witness is strong. So if you think of it, say a prayer for them.
3: Linton, in reading through some of your recent writings, you know, you've noted that the apostles gave kind of special attention to immigrants and people who have been displaced, specifically First Peter. In the ordeal that you guys have gone through in the last 4.5 some odd years, has that changed the way that you look at some scripture? Maybe not your interpretation, but you kind of see it through new eyes?
4: Mm-hmm. 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
5: During this war, I started looking at some passages of scripture in a different way.
4: Тому що деякі тексти багато разів читав.
5: I've read several times the same passages.
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5: Since the war started, I saw a different meaning in these passages.
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5: For example, when we read from Matthew chapter 7.
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5: And it talks about two builders building a house.
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5: And we know that the main topic is that we need to build our house on a solid rock, on Jesus.
4: Да, но друга тема для мене зараз вийшла, що
5: there is yet another topic that I found for myself in this passage.
4: Що кожен з нас штовхується з штормом.
5: A lot of us, or all of us, sometimes face the storm.
4: Да, і Стів сказав, що там у нас в Америці немає проблем.
5: Стів said, there are no problems in America.
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5: But although we don't see God, he's not visible in the book of Esther, but he is working through the hands of people.
4: Да, і це мене дуже сильно підтримує.
5: And this is what supports me a lot.
4: Да. 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
5: If we talk about immigration, we can also continue talking about this topic after the break probably.
4: Oh, I don't know. Or enough time about this topic?
6: Sure. I think continue with immigration, yeah.
4: Якщо роздумувати про міграцію, я би хотів сказати на два блока таких.
5: If we talk about migration, I would separate one topic into two.
4: З одного боку, Біблія вчить нас про те, що потрібно приймати людей.
5: On the one hand, the Bible teaches us that we need to accept people.
4: З іншого боку, ми бачимо, що коли ми приймаємо інших людей, це може вплинути на те, що наша культура змінюється, наша віра змінюється.
5: On the other hand, when we accept people, it means that we will our culture will change and our
4: belief.
5: Our beliefs will change.
4: And for me, it's very important to understand balance between hospitality, because Bible teach a lot about hospitality, and Bible teach a lot about important to accept different people with different tradition. But if see same Bible, and for me, this is now a theological questions. Everyone remember story about Solomon, or different story how people who start use tradition of different nation lose the faith and lose national identity. And because this, if talk about migration, very, very important understand balance between hospitality and our faith, our language, and our tradition. This is what I understand about migration in this time, because people, Ukrainians, churches pray a lot about our brothers and sisters in different country to be saved. And in the other hands, for us with connection with different nation, very important for Ukrainians in different country understand how will be Ukrainians after migration. And the same for для стран, які нас приймають.
5: For the countries that accept Ukrainians.
4: Як будувати ці відносини.
5: How to build these relations.
2: Mm-hmm. That is so wise and balanced and biblical. You guys pulled me away. And you're right, we have our stuff too, everybody does, but nobody's shooting at me. And different than you, I carry a gun, so I would shoot back. Especially if it was random, if they did it because I was a Christian. I might still shoot back, but I would repent after I did. I just want you to know. Well, we're talking to Val Linton Sini, and Luba is such a asset. We're glad she's a lot better looking than he is too. So not bad. Don't go anywhere.
7: Day. I'm Paul Stevens, Fox News. America turned 250 years old in spectacular fashion over the holiday weekend.
8: The spirit of 1776 burned bright across America as millions celebrated the nation's 250th birthday. Washington dazzled with a record-breaking fireworks display, while New York, Las Vegas, Los Angeles, and cities across the country lit up the night sky. And when storms interrupted festivities in the nation's capital, hundreds sheltering inside the U.S. Department of Agriculture building broke into a spontaneous rendition of the Star-Spangled Banner.
9: Oh,
8: And the main event of the night, President Trump took to the stage at the National Mall to share his Independence Day message to the tens of thousands who waded through the weather to honor our country.
9: For 2.5 centuries, our American Republic has stood as the crowning achievement of human history.
8: The night ended with performances by members of the U.S. military and a record-breaking fireworks display over the nation's capital. Matt Murphy, Fox News.
7: They says millions of Americans along the eastern slice of the U.S. have been struggling with days of intense heat, but some relief now is starting to kick in.
10: Didn't change in the forecast as we saw one more really hot day yesterday. 25 different record-breaking highs, that largely across the mid-Atlantic, getting up into New England a little bit there, but highs hitting 100 degrees. Boy, it's been days and days of that. Finally, some big showers yesterday evening, and you're starting to see some of these temperatures drop. Big change from what we've seen the last couple of days, where even overnight temperatures were only falling down in the mid-80s, maybe closer to 90 degrees. A lot of shower activity across the eastern half of the United States. We're really trading in heat for rain, not just today, but much of the week ahead.
7: And that's Fox Weather's Adam Klotz. Several cities were under extreme heat alerts and saw close to record-setting temperatures. 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
2: We're talking with Ellen Sini and with Luba, too, who's helping sometimes with the translation. 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And you can find him on Facebook, Valentin Sini. 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
6: Well, Linton, we were talking some about immigration and the experience with that and the challenges with that, the concerns. You've learned a lot about comparing or understanding when the Bible deals with things like immigration and sojourners and those kind of things. the context of that or the situation versus the situation that you're seeing there. 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
4: 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But if you talk about migration and compare migration in Bible and compare modern migration, like Ukrainian migration, I see a couple difference. First, в Библии мы бачимо більшість це колективні міграції, коли група людей.
5: In the Bible we see like group migrations.
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5: It happens more often.
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5: And when we talk about individual migration, it's probably when we talk about Joseph.
4: Під час війни, коли Росія напала на Україну, то більшість людей, які наші втікали від війни, це була або дуже маленькі сім'ї, або індивідуальна міграція.
5: When the war started and people started moving out of the country, it was a family migration.
4: Или індивідуальна.
5: Or individual migration.
4: І це, мабуть, одне з відмінностей.
5: It's probably one of the differences.
4: Тому що Біблія була написана в часи, коли культура була колективна, а зараз більш індивідуальна.
5: And it's because the Bible was written at the time when the culture itself was collective. And modern culture is more individual.
4: Також ми, коли розглядаємо міграцію в Біблію, ми бачимо більшість випадків, це коли чоловік очолював міграцію.
5: And in the Bible we find that a man, there would be a man leading migration.
4: Migration group. 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
5: And, two cases were different, though it's a case of Naomi and Ruth.
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5: In Ukraine, when this migration due to the war started, the majority of men went to serve in the army.
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5: And the majority of migrants were women and children.
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5: And because of the fact that economy changed and
4: education.
5: And education changed
4: наші жінки, які поїхали,
5: the women that left Ukraine
4: могли знайти роботу і працювати.
5: Could find jobs and work in the countries where they moved to.
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5: And another thing that is different with Ukrainian migrants is that our people, when they migrate, they try to find an official
4: status.
5: Status.
4: Що, мабуть, не було в попередніх міграціях.
5: Which probably never happened in the previous migrations.
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5: Even when we talk about the previous migrations in Europe, people, when they migrated, they didn't pay attention to the
4: офіційний статус.
5: Official status.
4: Многі народи абсолютно нормально, щоб були бути неофіційними в країні.
5: A lot of people
4: from different countries. Sometimes it's absolutely okay. Didn't have official status in country. For our nation, it's very important to have official. And this is the difference between modern Ukrainian migration and previous migration.
2: That's helpful. It'll help understand what's going on. We got more of this coming up. These are our heroes, both of them. They stay when a lot of people are immigrating out to get to safety. These people aren't even thinking about it. So be sure and pray for them. Guys, there's more of this, but it's very hard work, so we have to rest up. But like Jesus, we're coming back.
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2: Hey, thanks for spending time with us here. 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
3: We've gone too far.
2: We'll
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24: Now you got everybody wondering what's on for next week.
2: I went the wrong direction and I couldn't get it.
24: It's a great way to get people to come back. Or then again, maybe not. You guys, I wanted to ask you, we heard about the loss of the library, like 30,000 volumes. I mean, that's just, I can't even comprehend that. And then there was also the story about, I wanted to know, as it relates to that, how do you go about in the situation where you are, how do you go about trying to replace that? I mean, do you like go out and do fundraising, or do you write letters and say, hey, listen, we need books?
2: You use Google.
24: Yeah. Well, anyway, I mean, obviously, you know, how, because obviously those, you need to replace those. But also there was a story about the soldiers and telling.

0: telling people to step on the Bibles and that kind of thing. So it's kind of like a twofold question.
1: Коли думати про те, що трапилось з бібліотекою, це для мене просто якесь Божє кінзуки, тому що Бог іноді склює все зломані частини.
2: When I think about our library, it reminds me of this Japanese technique when broken pieces of a thing are glued together.
1: It's named
2: Kintsugi. It's called Kintsugi.
1: Тому що для мене це Боже Кінзукі, що він робить.
2: And this is for me God's Kintsugi.
1: Тому що дуже багато людей просто з різних частин щось про нас почули і почали допомагати.
2: Because a lot of people heard about our story with the library and they started helping us.
1: Спочатку це був Lincoln Christian університет, який передав нам там чуть менше 30 тисяч книжок.
2: First it was Lincoln Christian University that that started helping us first, and they donated a little bit less than 30,000 books.
1: І потім було And потім декілька організацій, які допомогли нам переслати ці книжки.
2: There were a couple more organizations that got together in order to help us ship the books.
1: It's Theological Books Network, Scholar Leaders, and a couple churches, one church. It's like small union, Baptist Union, Valley View from California, and one church in Illinois, together send this book for us. And of course, Scholar Leaders and Theological Books Network help a lot in this area. And one more organization, it's an organization work with architect and engineering. EMI organization make architect design for first floor, the building TCI now used, send the people who volunteer visit us, make draw of and design of this first floor and help us in this project. And after this, Ukrainians, people from different churches helped this, rebuild this first floor. And many American churches support us to have money to buy this material for rebuild this first floor. And in August last year, three librarians visit us, one lady from Austria and two it's couple from Texas visit us to catalogize these books
2: catalog.
1: And in June of this year, five people visit us. It's couple from Washington State, same couple from Texas, and a lady from Austria visit us and help cataloging this library again. Now it's approximately 12,000 book. It's cataloging from this less than 30,000, and one more group will be in August. A three librarian will be work again. And now TCI think about people who interested visit us. It's possible only in summertime to finish this cataloging. And this is really interesting because librarian working with us for cataloging, people from architect and design help us in this first floor. Some organization help to send books. It's miracle how God use different people with different gift. І це мені нагадує один текст Біблії.
2: And this reminds me of a text from the Bible.
1: Я нещодавно перечитував цей текст, коли апостол Павло каже, що ми різні члени.
2: And I just recently read this text, and that's where Paul says that we are different members of the body.
1: Це він пише церкві в Коринфі.
2: And he writes a letter to the church in Corinth.
1: І там Павло каже, що ті члени, які найнеблаговідніші, ми більше закриваємо.
2: He says that there are some parts of the body that we cover

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1: And the Holy Spirit gave me this answer.
0: Для твого духовного життя тобі треба ті люди, які неблаговідні.
1: For your life you need those как?
0: Неблаговідні.
1: Нет,
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1: You need those parts of the body that have to be covered.
0: Для це допоможе в твоєму зростанні.
1: This will help you in your growing.
0: Ми дуже часто бажаємо, щоб нас оточували дуже такі поважні люди в церкві. А Бог хотів, щоб ми допомогли.
2: Hey, you guys. We're out of time, and we're going to do this again soon. You guys are our heroes, and we're praying for you. And we'll talk again and get caught up on what God is doing in the Ukraine. Meanwhile, God bless you and anoint you and continue to use you.
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2: You know, we could have spent a lot more time with him. We had a lot more questions, but there are going to be other times. We do a lot of this, don't we, Matthew?
10: Yeah, you know, as we were talking to them, I kind of started reflecting back to some recent guests where we're talking to people who are literally in the middle of a war in Ukraine, other side of the world. We've had ongoing conversations with people in Israel, another active war. We've talked to people who has been involved in actively smuggling illegal Mexican immigrants. And so regardless of how we feel, this is somebody who's also on the front line of that. We've interviewed somebody who's very involved in politics and influencing policy.

0: and dealing with politicians. So, one, kudos to our guest relations coordinator, Kathy, and two, this is a place to be. We want to be connected to what's going on. You know?
1: And you know, that says something when Valinden was talking about Christians stepping in and making a difference with the loss of the library and some of the other things. I was just blown away and remembered that there is a sense when a Christian cries, the brothers and sisters should take salt. We're literally one, a family, and it's over all the world. And when they suffer, we suffer. When they're afraid, we're afraid. Because we're a part of the same family, the same body of Christ. And that's an important thing to remember, especially after this kind of discussion, where you see that reality fleshing itself out in real life, in real sorrows, in real difficulties. And that's certainly what's going on in the Ukraine. Good hour. I'm glad we did that. I learned a lot. Okay, how are you going to teach me next week?
2: You know, I don't know if we can top. I mean, you know, when you listen to them and when he gets to a point where he feels like he can't communicate it well in English and she jumps right in.
1: I mean, it's just jazz.
2: And it's like, and yet she's done it so much that it's almost like she can read his mind. Every once in a while, she's like, you can tell she's thinking, what? But then she comes right back with it. Anyway, next week, we're just back with us Americans. Scott Sauls is going to be with us. He has a new book out called Mercy King, and which I think will be an interesting interview. He's gone through a very, very difficult period of time in his life and ministry, and so this will be interesting to see, you know, how his thought processes have changed.
1: So we're going to talk about dark things. I think you're going to do it next week.
2: No, we're going to end up well.
1: Oh, okay. You join us. We'll be here same time, same place between now and then. Don't do anything we wouldn't. That gives you a wide, wide berth.
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6: Celebrate 250. I'm Angelo Bavaro, Fox News. Even rain clouds cannot keep the crowds from celebrating the nation's big birthday.
7: The roar of military aircraft overhead set the tone as freedom filled the skies on America's 250th birthday. Thousands packed the National Mall despite periods of rain, while spectacular fireworks lit the skies in New York City, Las Vegas, Los Angeles, and countless other communities. Even those sheltering from the weather in D.C. joined the celebration as hundreds inside the U.S. Department of Agriculture building broke into a stirring rendition of the national anthem. President Trump addressed the crowd.
8: Our country is just getting started. because the best is yet to come.
7: The celebration reached its grand finale with a record-breaking fireworks spectacular over Washington, set to patriotic music performed by members of the United States military, bringing America's 250th birthday to a memorable close. Matt Murphy, Fox News.
9: Stormy weather is helping bring down sky-high temps that have been plaguing much of the eastern U.S.
10: Big change in the forecast as we saw one more really hot day yesterday. 25 different record-breaking highs, that largely across the mid-Atlantic, getting up into New England a little bit there, but highs hitting 100 degrees. Boy, it's been days and days of that. Finally, some big showers yesterday evening, and you're starting to see some of these temperatures drop. Big change from what we've seen the last couple of days, where even overnight temperatures were only falling down in the mid-80s, maybe closer to 90 degrees. A lot of shower activity across the eastern half of the United States. We're really trading in heat for rain, not just today, but much of the week ahead.
9: Fox Weather's Adam Klotz. At the World Cup today, the round of 16 continues. Brazil versus Norway at the New York, New Jersey Stadium, 4 p.m. Eastern, and later in Mexico City, England takes on Mexico. 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
9: Hundreds of thousands of people are gathering in Iran for the funeral of the late Supreme Leader killed by the U.S. and Israeli airstrikes. Several are calling for President Trump's death as revenge.
15: In his remarks to the nation last night, President Trump spoke about the U.S. military and those U.S. forces who participated in Operation Epic Fury. The president's remarks come as indirect talks between the United States and Iran move forward on a technical level. The ceasefire between the two countries remains in place as regional leaders have expressed the importance of continuing the memorandum of understanding. Despite the diplomatic progress, the funeral for Iran's late supreme leader, the Ayatollah Khamenei, has been a large display of Iranian propaganda as delegations from across the world traveled to Tehran to participate. The funeral will continue until July 9th with millions of Iranians participating.
9: Fox's Trey Yingst. Peace talks have been postponed until the end of that funeral. This week, world leaders, including President Trump, will gather in Turkey for the NATO summit. Iran and the war in Ukraine are expected to be major points of discussion, and that will not be the only meeting for President Trump. He says he and Israeli Prime Minister Benjamin Netanyahu could meet at the White House as early as next week, marking their first time meeting since the Iran operation started. Former House Speaker Nancy Pelosi's husband facing a possible misdemeanor charge after an apparent hit and run in Napa County Friday. The sheriff's office ruling out driving under the influence, but they will submit a driver reevaluation referral to the California DMV. A spokesperson for the Pelosi family said in a statement, quote, Mr. Pelosi has personally apologized to the owner of that vehicle and assured them that he would take responsibility for the damage. That incident comes after the now 86-year-old Pelosi was charged in a May 2022 DUI crash. I'm Angelo Bavaro, and this is Fox News.
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He was the first, and he's still the best. 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

0: Welcome to Gun Talk. I'm Tom Gresham. Glad you could be here. Happy birthday, America. 250 years on this Independence Day weekend. So we're going to have a special Gun Talk today and invite you to be part of it with your thoughts about our country, about the anniversary, about how we came to be what we are, and about where we are today. I have a lot of things to talk about. I got some thoughts, kind of some reminiscence that I want to do. Well, of course, we'll talk Independence Day. A little bit later on, we're going to be talking about guns of the revolution. And there are some myths out there, a lot of them, no surprise, perpetuated by movies about the American Revolution and about the guns that they used and the capabilities of those guns. And I have to admit, I got a lot of it wrong because, you know, what do they say? A lot of the stuff you learn is from the movies. If you don't have any other place to learn it, and if you learn it from the movies, it's probably wrong. Just simple as that. So let's see. As I'm doing the show today, just so you know, and those of you who follow me on X, you may have already seen it. I posted for the live show today, I am wearing America's gun. I got a 1911 and 45 on. And I also had a special hat made up, a ball cap. Went on Amazon and created it. Just because I thought of it and said, well, I can do this. And it's a MAGA hat. And it's red. It's got the white letters on it, but it doesn't say what you think. It says, make Americans gunfighters again. You can go over on X and take a look at it. I like it. It was just a wild hair. The thought, I've already had people say, as soon as they saw it this morning when I posted it, they said, we're going to get one of those. I said, well, I had it made. You can have it made. Go on Amazon. Just get it done. You know, if you like the idea of make Americans gunfighters again. So I was thinking about who in the world, who would I have to help me kick off the 250th Independence Day weekend celebration on Gun Talk? Well, it's kind of obvious, isn't it? Who else would you have but Ted Nugent? So I grabbed Ted. Here's that interview.
1: It's going to be the best year of my life and the worst for my enemies. It's a great balance, Gresham.
0: All right. We're joined right now by Ted Nugent. Of course, he is the Motor City Madman. He has done so many things. It's unbelievable. How are you, my friend?
1: You know, I'm doing so good. It's stupid. I improvise, adapt, and overcome. My family, my band. I got my 13th grandchild, River Wolf Nugent. I got a bunch of FRT triggers, so brass rainbows are us. My hunting dogs are the best hunting dogs in the world. Am I missing anything, Tom?
0: Well, no. Let's see. You're inducted to the Legends of Outdoor Hall of Fame, being inducted into the Michigan Outdoor Hall of Fame. This is just way beyond all of the Motor City Madman, rock star, unbelievable guitar picker and all the other stuff you've done. You know, there are people who know you from your music, but then there are people who know you from your outdoor activism too.
1: You know, it's a great balance. Lucky me, I was born in Detroit in 1948, right along the Rouge River, which was just a wildlife paradise winding through the Motor City there. And my dad was already a follower of Fred Bear. He had such an influence around the country, but particularly in Michigan, where he started Bear Archery. So like all kids back then, I was addicted to projectile management. I made my own slingshots, and the Daisy Red Rider BB gun ruled supreme, but I made my own bows and arrows down by the Rouge River, and we'd go north and hunt and actually stop and visit Fred Bear in Grayling, Michigan. Wow. From the time I was born. So that influence really guided me on a powerful, inescapable, true north compass setting. So here it is 78 years later, and my music is so wonderful. My band, my wife Shemaine, has become such an advocate for constitutional Christianity conservation. I am Ted Nugent, exactly what the founding fathers wanted all Americans to be, to have a big mouth and stand up for God, family, and country. Call me an extreme. Call me a radical, but call me often.
0: How about 250 years this weekend? What a birthday. What, you know, and we're still in this experiment, but it's going pretty well right now.
1: You know, it is, if you improvise, adapt, and overcome, and actually, here's a concept, think. When people think, they can carve out an amazing day. Here it is in a nutshell, and I do celebrate Independence Day every day, but in 250 years, I think I can summarize it thusly. The whole world sucks, America sucks less, but if we don't get back on the constitutional course, we're going to suck more. So, yes, I'm carving out the best days of my life in 2026, but there is a lot of treachery. There's a lot of horrible corruption and abuse of power. The founding fathers, they would run out of rope by Wednesday if they went to Washington, D.C. But my family, my band, I guide hunters all summer and all fall. And people come from around the world to share a sunrise safaris campfire with me. And Tom Gresham, your heart and soul is represented around that campfire. Goodwill, decency, work ethic, God, family, country, independence, self-sufficiency, always doing good over evil. So that's alive and well. Now we just got to make sure the government, the media, and academia catch up, right?
0: Exactly. All right, I got one for you here. We're going to switch just a little bit because it describes your life exactly, and to some extent, my life. I hear people all the time, you hear it the same thing. People say, you know, well, I always wanted to, whatever it is, fill in the blank. I always wanted to go hunting. I always wanted to hunt an elk. I always wanted to learn to fly an airplane. And I say, look, you know what? What are you doing? Just start. Start down the path. Just for heaven's sakes, just do it. I don't want to live a life of I always wanted to.
1: Boy, how lucky are we that we figured that out? And I have to give a lot of the props to your dad, Gertz Gresham. He raised you to pursue life and happiness, and most of it is accomplished in the great outdoors. And that's how I was raised. And again, Tom, I'm 78 this year, and if the 25-year-old Ted Nugent showed up, I'd kick his ass because because I've taken good care of myself. And again, I'm surrounded, just like you are, Gun Talk Radio. You're surrounded by great people, hardworking, positive, knowledgeable, smart, cocky, funny people, and that describes my life. So it is available. I live in Texas. In Texas, they have this problem. It's called we're fixing to do something. Yeah. Well, I'm not fixing to do anything. I'm already doing it. So if I have a dream, and I do, and I want to do something, from the time I graduated from high school in 1967, I wanted to go to Alaska with my bow and arrow. So I did. I wanted to go to Africa with my bow and arrow. So I made it happen. I wanted to make my music with the greatest musicians in the world. So I pursued it with vim and vigor and piss and vinegar, and that's the name of the game. The American dream is based on God giving you another day of life. You need to carpe diem. You need to pursue your happiness, because in America, you can, Tom. That's the great 250 celebration, I think.
0: Yes.
1: All of our conditions, good, bad, and ugly, are the main source of that guy in the mirror. Look in the mirror. If you got a problem, that's the guy that caused it. If you have a happiness, that's the guy that provided it. The guy in the mirror is responsible for every condition we have.
0: You know, that's a wonderful perspective, because you get so many people that are always looking for someone to blame, to be mad at, to be outraged about. And of course, online particularly, and even with the media now, the business model is to get people mad at somebody else and blame them for whatever slight you're feeling. As you say, instead of saying, what can I do to help myself? What can I do to help my family? How do I improve my situation? And people say, well, you know, that's hard. Guess what? It is hard, and it's worthwhile.
1: Improvise, adapt, and overcome. There's a lot of bad and ugly, unlimited bad and ugly, but there's also unlimited good if we prioritize and we communicate with those who are running for public office to represent we the people, hold them to constitutional accountability, and this shining city on the hill will shine once again.
0: Yeah, I got to tell you a quick story here. People will ask me, you know, people say, oh, you know Ted Nugent. Yeah, we've been friends for God, I don't know, 30, 40 years. And I said, well, you know, what's the deal? I said, look, here's the deal about Ted. You need to understand that what you hear out there, this is not a shtick he puts on for the media. What you're getting is the real Ted. He wakes up like that in the morning. He goes to bed like that. That's the real Ted. There is no pretense and there's no phoniness. You're the real deal.
1: Well, thank you for that. Yeah, how dare anybody do otherwise? I mean, there's a core belief system that the founding fathers met King George's punks at the Concord Bridge. And that defiance, that rebelliousness is the core DNA of the only experiment in self-government in the history of the world. We do not bend over. We do not comply with authoritarian overreach. Tom, it's my honor to share truth, logic, and common sense with you. Thank you for Gun Talk. I listen to it religiously. I learn a lot, and I have a funny feeling that we are kin. We are truth, logic, and common sense brothers. So thank you for that, man.
0: All right, you take care, and happy birthday, America.
1: Happy Independence Day every day, everybody.
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0: All right, let's tell our stories. I got a few of my own. I'll be telling them today. If you want to join me, 866-TALK-GUN, or give me a call at Tom Talk Gun. I'm Tom Gresham. This is Gun Talk. Actually, the Gun Talk radio show you're listening to now is the beginning of the whole Gun Talk media empire. Started this 31 years ago, kind of as a lark. Came about as a conversation with Alan Gottlieb from the Second Amendment Foundation. I was talking to him at a cocktail party at SHOT Show. He said, I told him, I said, you know, Alan, we ought to do something together. We've known each other for a while. I know you publish books. And he said, well, have you ever thought about doing radio? I said, well, no, I've done a fair amount of TV. I've never done any radio. He said, well, you ought to do radio. I said, well, how's that work? And he explained it to me. And about 6-7 weeks later, I'm on the radio. And I thought, well, we'll try it for a few weeks. We'll see if this works. I don't know what's going to happen here. Well, yeah, there you go. 31 years. And from that, we have radio show and TV shows and online digital platforms and podcasts and our own studio complex, content creation center and shooting ranges and everything else. Unbelievable what you could do when you just, you know what it is? And I'm thinking about this. And look, I'm going to tell stories. I'm going to reminisce a little bit today. Hope that's okay. Well, you know what? You don't have any say in it. I'm going to do it because I have the microphone. I can do that. But I was thinking about the 250th anniversary, our birthday of the country. And for whatever reason, it kind of came together with this thing we do in my family. And I don't remember my dad ever saying it, but he lived it. And I picked it up from there, and I passed it on to my kids and grandkids. And my thing is now simply this. Always say yes. Well, what do I mean? And I think about that because we formed the country because Thomas Paine wrote Common Sense. And then the founding fathers of America looked at that and went, huh, well, that would be a wacky idea. You mean we could separate from the British? We could try to pull these independent colonies together? Well, that would be hard. But yeah. But they said yes. And when I talked to my family, I said, look, just say yes. If somebody asks you if you can do something, whether or not you can, whether or not you've ever done it, if it's something you would like to do, the answer is yes. Well, how can that be, Tom? If you've never done it before. Because at least in my case, I'm confident I can do it. I'm smart enough to learn how to do it. I can figure it out. And in the process of figuring it out, it's amazing how much stuff you can learn. Now, I fully understand that I am a, I like to say confident. Some would say arrogant or cocky. Yeah, I got it. I got all of that. Okay. I mean, it started when I was very young. I could do that. Whatever it is, I could do that. I watched my dad work 12-hour days, 7 days a week, most of his life. Most of it as a freelance writer. You write articles, you send them off to magazines, and you hope that somebody accepts it and sends you a check. Absolutely no guarantees whatsoever. No steady paycheck. Nobody's withholding any money. You got to do it all yourself. And that was the model. So I said, well, okay, you get it done. You just work hard. You know, I always say that the way you beat other people when you're competing with them in business is you simply outwork them. And it's not really that difficult because I find that most people are not really willing to work that hard. When I was starting doing the radio show, I would get up at 5. Well, what am I talking about? I still get up at 5. My coffee pot is set to go off and start making coffee at 5 o'clock every morning. And I'm usually up before it is. It starts cranking up. And so, but that's just the way I work. And then you work for 10 or 12 hours every day. Simple as that. It's amazing what you can do by outworking other people. So back to the idea of always saying yes. It's an attitude of, yeah, I can do that. Part of that is also saying no one can stop me from doing that. I'll tell a story of myself. When I was 25, I interviewed for my first real job. I'd been doing freelance writing. And they were hiring they needed somebody to be the new editor of Southern Outdoors magazine in Montgomery, Alabama. I'm 25. And I go and interview, go down to Montgomery, talking to Helen Sevier, Bass Angler Sportsman Society. They bought Southern Outdoors. And I remember clearly, talk about cocky young kid, telling her, look, I know that I'm not the first person you've interviewed. And I know that there are people who are older and have more experience. I said, but here's the thing. In 6 months, it won't matter. Because I grew up in this business. I know magazines. And in 6 months, I will know how to do this. And I will be doing a great job for you. You know, whether or not they believe that, or it's just that I was the youngest, least experienced person, and I would take the money that they were offering, which wasn't very much, I got the job. Oh, bizarre. Just tell them, yeah, it doesn't matter that I'm the youngest and the least experienced, because in 6 months, I'm going to learn all this stuff. Always say yes. I was having that conversation a few weeks ago at the NRA show with a new executive at one of the major firearms companies. And I was explaining that philosophy. And she came back and contacted me later. She said, I loved what you said about that. That concept of always say yes. Because there are always, and you know what it is, there are always people around you who are willing to say no. Or we can't do that. They're always thought, when you bring up an idea, well, we can't do that because, no, I don't want to be around people who tell me I can't do it. What I want to hear is, okay, here are the challenges we have to overcome. Fair enough, all right? We got challenges. But don't tell me we can't do it, because we most certainly can do it. And with that attitude, you can form a company. You can get yourself a new job. You know what else you can do? You can form a brand new country, and you can basically engage in treason, and you can have a revolution, and you can have this grand experiment we call the United States of America, 250 years, attaboy. What's your story? What did you do for the poor? Give me a call.
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2: Celebrate 250. I'm Angelo Bavaro, Fox News. Even rain clouds cannot keep the crowds from celebrating the nation's big birthday.
3: The roar of military aircraft overhead set the tone as freedom filled the skies on America's 250th birthday. Thousands packed the National Mall despite periods of rain, while spectacular fireworks lit the skies in New York City, Las Vegas, Los Angeles, and countless other communities. Even those sheltering from the weather in D.C. joined the celebration as hundreds inside the U.S. Department of Agriculture building broke into a stirring rendition of the national anthem. After President Trump addressed the crowd.
4: Our country is just getting started because the best is yet to come.
3: The celebration reached its grand finale with a record-breaking fireworks spectacular over Washington set to patriotic music performed by members of the United States military, bringing America's 250th birthday to a memorable close. Matt Murphy, Fox News.
2: Stormy weather is helping bring down sky-high temps that have been plaguing much of the eastern U.S.
5: Big change in the forecast as we saw one more really hot day yesterday. 25 different record-breaking highs, that largely across the mid-Atlantic, getting up into New England a little bit there, but highs hitting 100 degrees. Boy, it's been days and days of that. Finally, some big showers yesterday evening, and you're starting to see some of these temperatures drop. Big change from what we've seen the last couple of days, where even overnight temperatures were only falling down in the mid-80s, maybe closer to 90 degrees. A lot of shower activity across the eastern half of the United States. We're really trading in heat for rain, not just today, but much of the week ahead.
2: Fox Weather's Adam Klotz. At the World Cup today, the round of 16 continues. Brazil versus Norway at the New York, New Jersey Stadium, 4 p.m. Eastern, and later in Mexico City, England takes on Mexico. 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
6: 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This afternoon, mostly sunny with showers and thunderstorms likely, high near 92. Tonight, partly cloudy with a chance of showers and thunderstorms, low around 74. Looking ahead to Monday, mostly sunny with a chance of showers and thunderstorms, high near 90. Currently, it's 88 and mainly clear. I'm Bill Banks with your weather flash.
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5: Here's a shooting tip that's guaranteed to work. 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Almost anyone can hold the sights on the target. Pressing the trigger without disturbing the sights is the challenge, and most shooters don't even know what they're doing wrong. It's understandable to anticipate the noise and recoil of an explosion about to go off in front of your face. It's called flinching, yanking the trigger rather than pressing it. Don't think that's what you're doing? Try mixing in inert dummy rounds with live ammunition. If you see the sights dip when the gun goes click instead of bang, well, that's a flinch. Once you master pressing the trigger rather than yanking it, you'll improve your shooting tremendously. Stop worrying about the sights. Think trigger. You'll shoot better.
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5: Now, I'm sure that there are a few of you that went out on Independence Day and fired a gun, threw some rounds downrange. I would love to hear those stories. Let's get those range reports coming in. Our number here is Tom Talk Gun, simple as that. Oh, quick question. Over on X, where I am, at Gun Talk, did you see my new profile picture? What do you think of the hat? All right, let's go talk with Larry out of Wichita Falls, Texas. Larry, you got a problem there. What's going on?
7: Well, I've got an FN reflex pistol, and the last few times I took it out shooting, I started getting a lot of misfires. You know, a gun goes click instead of bang, and you know, I thought, okay, you know, sometimes ammo ain't all that great, but it started happening a lot. And I got to looking at the bolt or breech face of the pistol, and there's a small gouge at about the 6 o'clock position on it, and it looks like it's a couple thousandths deep, actually. And then I got to looking at some of the rounds that were misfiring, and the firing pin indentation is way off center. You know, I'm used to them not being perfect, but it's almost coming to the edge of it. And
5: that would account for it, sure.
7: Okay, because I put some of those rounds in a different pistol, and they went bang every time. So I've already emailed FN to ask them what they think of the issue.
5: Right.
7: But I wanted to kind of ask if you thought I was on the right trail.
5: I do. Any rough idea of how many rounds you have through that gun?
7: 1,000 to 1,500.
5: Okay, so it's broken in. So we got that one taken care of, but it shouldn't be broken down at this point either. Yeah, if only 1,000 rounds. Now, I don't know what your impression is. I like that pistol. I just think they did a really nice job. I think that's a fine carry pistol. What's your impression?
7: Oh, it's awesome. It's an awesome pistol. You know, I love the trigger on it. I'm not an expert on any of that, but the trigger is wonderful on it. The sights are really good. I just put an optic on it, and I'm learning how to use that.

0: That's the problem. We already, all right, you didn't tell me that. Look, an optic almost always starts to cause misfires.
1: Okay.
0: Listen to that pause. He's going, all right, Tom's lost it now. What are you talking about?
1: No.
0: I'm just pulling your leg here, guy.
1: Oh, okay. Well, I have heard that the extra weight on the slide might cause the slide to move slower, so you'd get stove pipes, but I didn't think that. No.
0: It sounds like something weird has worn on it, and I'm going to guess the FN's going to say, hey, guys, we'll send you a label, throw it in the box, send it back to us. Let's take a look at it and find out what's going on. It's a good company. They're going to stand behind it. It's, you know, the only pain in the rear is that you got to be without your gun for a little while you send it in.
1: Yeah, fair enough. Do you have a time for a couple of quick range reports, if I may?
0: Absolutely. Let's go for it. Yeah.
1: Okay. Well, I took your advice and finally got some training, and I went to this place, Range Ready. I'm sure you've heard of it.
0: Did you really? Okay. By the way, this is not a setup. I did not know you were going to say that. Okay.
1: I was going to, you know, they put the show on while I'm waiting on hold, and I was listening to the commercials you had for Range Ready, and I was going to start off with, in no way did we plan this, because we did not.
0: No, we did not, no.
1: But I tell you what, it was my first formal training outside of the military. Mm-hmm. It confirmed that military training is not that great. Mm-hmm. And my overall impression is I quickly found out that I'm not as good as I thought I was.
0: That's good. I also found
1: out that I can get better than I thought I could. The training was excellent. Our class was a little light. They didn't have all the students that they normally have, so we got a lot of extra personal attention and everything. Mm-hmm. And you know, it has put me on the road to correcting 40 years of bad habits.
0: It is hard for anybody, but especially as we get older, for us to say, okay, there's stuff I don't know. Because we like to think, oh, yeah, I've lived long enough. I've got this. What have we all heard over and over again? I've been shooting all my life. I was in the military. I got training there. Why would I ever go take that class? So what was it that made you go do this?
1: I guess I got to give you some more credit because I got a good laugh out of the Low and Left Society commercials.
0: Those are fun.
1: When the NRA was going through their issues, I was going to call you up, volunteer to be the president of that because, you know, you're busy, and I would do it for cheaper and fly commercial. But I can still be president of the Low and Left Foundation or Society.
0: Okay.
1: I got tired of being crappy, you know, and I shoot pretty good. Minute of bad guy at 25 yards, but watching what's happened in the world and everything like that and seeing what, like Eli Dickin and mm-hmm. the gentleman in Texas at the church did.
0: Jack Weaver. Yeah.
1: And then the other church in Texas, in Sutherland Springs. You know, anything can happen at any time, and I took a good look at my shooting skills and I felt I needed to get them better.
0: Which class did you take at the Range Ready?
1: Range Ready seemed like a good idea.
0: Which class did you take?
1: I semi-auto pistol operator.
0: Okay. Yeah. I know people hear me say this, but I would love to get your take. I think that Chris Serino is just a gifted instructor.
1: He is. And, you know, the staff members, the guys that helped him out were awesome. You know, going out there shooting that day, you know, the one of the fun things is down there, he's got people that come and help him instruct and stuff. And some of them are people that have been through classes before and just want to come in and get some reps. And even those people help instruct, and it makes for a really, really good class because you get, you get other people looking at you saying, hey, Chris, this is happening over here. What should I tell this guy? Or Chris gets on it, you know, and, I go shooting now, and my shooting's improved. And if I start going off, I start thinking about what I'm doing. I can hear Chris in the back of my head yelling at me to get on the, think about the trigger, stay on the sights, looking at your target after you shoot, all the good stuff.
0: Yeah. I was going to ask you if there was one thing, but yeah, you just described it. It's like, okay, stay on the sights, but mostly let's focus on the trigger and stop looking at the stupid target. Get your eyes hard focused on the sights or the red dot, whatever it is. Concentrate on that and then put 90% of your effort on the trigger. And then when you finally shift your focus back to the target, then you're going to start liking what you're seeing.
1: That is absolutely correct. And I have one more training class I'd like to talk to you about if you have a second.
0: Sure, go for it.
1: Okay, so this came about. It was, they call the class Defend and Save, and it's run by two guys, Zero Hour Med Solutions, and then Lobo Training Group, and they're near Tulsa, Oklahoma. Mm-hmm. And what they've done is they put together a Stop the Bleed type class with shooting involved.
0: Oh, and I like that idea.
1: It is excellent training. It was a great booster shot with what I learned at Range Ready as far as the mm-hmm. shooting goes. Mm-hmm. And they did a little bit more dynamic stuff. It was still a flat square range, but we got to move laterally and forward and back and stuff, and that was fun. Mm-hmm. But what they also did was basically a stop the bleed type class, learning tourniquets, wound packing, chest seals, a little bit on airway and stuff like that. And then they mixed it up. So we'd be shooting and all of a sudden the instructor would yell, tourniquet left arm. And the process was stop shooting, holster, and tourniquet your own left arm. One-handed, doing it as if you were shot in the left arm. And that was exciting. I tell you what, you add a little stress into it and everything like that. You learn a lot about yourself and a lot about what you need to work on.
0: Well, it also is eye-opening because you realize how much, number one, you don't know, and then how much of what you know is actually incorrect.
1: Yep. And, the sort of final test, final fun phase, if you want to call it that, was they would set up a mannequin with various injuries, and you would have to eliminate targets and then transition into life-saving mode and check a person for, different wounds and stuff. And they had a way to kind of make them bleed.
0: Oh, yeah.
1: Simulated with water and everything like that. So you had to assess the situation. In my case, it was tourniqueting an arm and then providing a chest seal.
0: That's amazing. So, look, good on you for being willing to go learn new stuff. Because a lot of times we get to a certain age, a lot of people just think, okay, I'm done. I'm not doing that anymore. It takes effort, time, money, all the rest of it. Let me do one other thing. I'm going to tell you before we go is that you should take a look at going back to Range Ready when they have the diagnostic pistol instructor class. You are primed and ready for that one.
1: Okay. I will take that under consideration. I'm looking at going out to Arizona, a little place called Gunsight or something like that. And
0: I've heard of that
1: place.
0: They
1: can help me out. No, it basically, like you said before, you take a good training class and you want to take more. And I can vouch for that.
0: You do. Great range reports. And look, I know FN's going to take care of you. I appreciate the call, sir. Thank you. While Larry was talking, he's looking at my notes of one of the things I was going to want to talk about today. I'm going to go ahead and jump down to this because he said he got tired of being a crummy shooter. One of the questions is, how do you know if you're any good? How do you know if you're a crummy shooter? How do you know if you're a good shooter? Well, if you shoot competition, you'll know real fast. But most of us don't. Frankly, and most of us go out and shoot and do the same thing over and over again year after year, and we think we're okay. And we are okay compared to nothing because we don't compare ourselves to anything. I hear a phrase occasionally. The phrase is, am I as good as I can be? And I really don't like that phrase. A lot of this stuff is mental. It's programming. You program yourself in such a way.

0: that you are then motivated to do something or not do something. And I think the language you use when you think about stuff like this is makes a big difference on how you move forward or not. And saying, am I as good as I can be, to me, that implies that there is a limit to how good you can be. I much prefer, what can I do to be better? Because there's always something you can do to be better. I mean, I can sit here and say, look, I'm not going to be as good as Max Michelle or Jerry Mitchell or Doug Koenig, because I'm not, okay, realistically. But I don't know how good I can be, but I guarantee you I can be better than I am now. And is there a big difference between those two? Maybe not to some people, but to me it's a big difference, because to say, am I as good as I can be, means I'm going to hit a certain point and then I'm going to stop. And I don't want to stop. I want to keep trying to be better. I want to, you know, I may never at Gunsight get what they call the e-ticket, where you get the expert rating in a class. And it's very subjective, and the instructors get together and they decide what rating each student gets when you get your certificate. There's no appeal. There's no argument. There's no whining. You just get what you get. And you can get marksman. You can get marksman one, and or you could get expert. They rarely hand out experts. I've never gotten one. I may never get one, but that doesn't mean I'm not going to keep trying. You know, I got up to marksman one, which is, you know, the one right below expert. But to a certain extent, I really think we need to work on programming ourselves. You know, am I as good as I can be? How do I get better? There's a difference. I want to be getting better every day, better every day. Get up at 5, start working on stuff, do that thing. And if, now I'm going to, all this relates back to this 250th anniversary of the country. I look at that as an amazing thing. You have this group of people, these men that got together and said, okay, we're going to commit treason together. And they did. That's what it was. We're going to rebel against the government. We're going to start a war. And we understand, we actually put it in this document, this Declaration of Independence that we came up with, that we know that if they catch us, they will kill us for this. They will hang us. And we're still going to sign our names to this. They did that then so we could have this country now. And yet there are people now who, one of my pet peeves, insist on posting anonymously online, using made-up names, made-up handles. Well, I don't want people to know who I am. You don't really want to hear my response to that. I use my real name and always have online. For the very first time, I started posting online in 1983, 84, something like that, using an old K-Pro 2 computer. No hard drive, just floppy drives. Floppy disk. Well, it's just my thing. If you say it, you should own it. You should be proud to put your name on it. If you have to use a fake name to post, or you're afraid of what people are going to say, I just refer you back to the founders of this country. They said, we're going to commit treason. We're going to come up with a document. We're going to actually sign our names on it, knowing that if the British catch us, they will kill us. And that's betting it all. Can't we just put our names on stuff? 866-TALK-GUN will get you in here. I'm Tom Gresham, and this is Gun Talk.
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9: All right, I have a question to throw out on the floor. You can weigh in on this one. 250 years of America this weekend. If you had to name one model that you'd say, this is America's gun, what would that be? Our number here is Tom Talk Gun. John called in out of Billings, Montana. Hey, John, you're on. What's on your mind?
10: Hi, Tom. Nice to talk to you.
9: Yes, sir.
10: I have a question about FRT triggers, specifically the Franklin FRT. Do you recommend putting that in an AR-15 pistol?
9: Well, yeah, it's one of those deals. The answer is always it depends. What do you want to do? I mean, what's the plan? I think most people know an FRT force reset trigger. It basically it shoots faster. It starts to approach full auto speed, but it's not full auto. So what are you thinking? Why would you want with that?
10: Just to play with it, just to go out on the range and experiment and play. Typical gun nut.
9: All right, got it. I understand. Okay, I was kind of hoping that's where you were going to go. Then the answer is an unequivocal yes, of course, get it, try it. You know, you can put it in, and then you can always take it out if you don't like it. But I would say put it in there, go to the range, shoot it, see if you like it. You may decide it's simply a novelty, and it's a fun thing to go to the range and run through a bunch of ammo in a hurry, because that's probably what 99% of the application is for people. As for it being effective on, for instance, a self-defense gun, I don't know. I'd have to give that a little bit more thought. Maybe not so much on a pistol. Maybe it'd be a little bit easier to control in a rifle, but I don't know. I think you got to go to the range and try it yourself. What do you think?
10: That's kind of where I'm at right now, yeah.
9: Yeah, I would say just do it. See what you think. Oh, you know what? You can be our crash dummy. You can try it and then call us back and let us know what you think, okay?
10: Well, the only

0: admit, I already bought one, and I'm hesitating putting it in because I don't know that much about, I'm not a gunsmith, but the instructions seem simple, but I understand that once you put it in, sometimes there's a problem with the tuning and the function and that kind of thing.
1: Well, I'm just going to tell you, YouTube has all the answers. And you can go on to YouTube and look for instructions on installing and tuning an FRT trigger. And it'll all be there. And before you know it, you'll know exactly what you're doing. And then if you run into problems, you can always find a gunsmith or somebody at a shooting range who knows their stuff. But I would say just go look on YouTube. There'll be information there. And probably the company that made the trigger will also help you out. I got a scoot. I wish you luck with it. And be sure to let us know how that works out for you. So the question on the floor is, if you had to name America's gun, we're 250 years into this experiment, and I don't care if it's currently made, not made, ancient, antique, whatever, military, not military, you get to pick. What would it be? Also, when we come back, we'll be talking about the guns of the American Revolution. And then I want to talk a little bit about kind of where we are today, looking back on 50 years of me being active in the Second Amendment gun rights movement, where we were then, where we are now, huge difference, great improvement, and where I think we're going. And right now, the future looks very bright. And I'm not sure I could have said that. Well, I know I couldn't have said that 50 years ago. Our number here is 866-TALK-GUN. I'm Tom Gresham.
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4: He mixed patriotism with politics. I'm Carmen Roberts, Fox News.
5: No people have done more good, shown more courage, made more progress, righted more injustice, or achieved more greatness than you, the American people.
4: At America's 250th birthday celebration in the nation's capital last night, President Trump praised the nation as the crowning achievement of human history.
5: The most extraordinary, most exceptional, most incredible nation ever to exist on the face of the earth.
4: And in a storm-delayed speech, he honored veterans, including several from World War II and one from the being the first black officers to lead a special forces team in combat in Vietnam. But he also used the speech to take aim at political opponents. He said we're pushing communistic ideas and again insisted Congress must pass the Save America Act voting bill. And Speaker Mike Johnson explains why the House did not try to pass that bill earlier, telling Fox News.
6: I just decided it was best to send everybody home to go celebrate July 4th in their districts. We'll come back, gather everybody together.
4: And Democrats argue the law would make voting harder, not safer, noting, for instance, that 150 million Americans don't have a passport and millions of married women change their names and their birth certificates don't match anymore. A very dangerous typhoon puts people on Guam and the Northern Mariana Islands on high alert. Super Typhoon Bavi is bearing down on the islands with winds approaching 175 miles an hour. That is equivalent to a Category 5 hurricane. The National Weather Service is warning of catastrophic wind damage, life-threatening storm surge, and dangerous surf as residents board up homes and businesses. And the U.S. territories are home to about 210,000 people, several key American military bases as well. 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
2: While President Trump was hailing the Brooklyn Bridge last night in his America 250 speech as one of the greatest architectural feats of all time, New York City firefighters were rushing to protect it from burning down. The fire broke out on the bridge during the city's 4th of July fireworks show, and crowds could see flames spreading and setting off a plume of smoke before firefighters were able to extinguish that blaze. It's a big day for race fans. NASCAR is back in Chicago.
12: The NASCAR Cup Series is back at Chicagoland Speedway for the first time since 2019 as drivers compete in the Eero 400. The Chicago Street Course is no more after three seasons, but it's safe to say that this race will be an unpredictable one as roughly half of the field will run their first race on the track. And only three drivers have won there before: Brad Keselowski, Denny Hamlin, and Alex Bowman. This race Sunday also marks round two of the in-season challenge, a head-to-head single elimination tournament. Round one was last week at Sonoma when Shane Vanguesbergen took the checkered flag at the Toyota Save Mart 350. The action from Chicagoland begins at 6 p.m. Eastern. Tony Genualdo, Fox News.
2: No love song here. A country music star is filing for divorce.
13: John Party took to Instagram to reveal he and his wife Summer are getting divorced. In a joint post, Party and his wife announced they will be ending their marriage, writing in part, "After much thought, we've made the difficult decision to end our marriage. Our daughters will always remain our highest priority, and we are committed to moving forward with love and respect as co-parents." Following that, Party also noted in a separate post that he will be continuing his shows throughout the summer, but will take a break from social media to better focus on himself and his family. The couple has been together since 2017. Michelle Polino, Fox News.
2: And again, we're watching a super typhoon that is bearing down on Guam and the Northern Marianas. I'm Carmen Roberts. This is Fox News.
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23: All right, Beth Quippy here. It is, of course, the 4th of July weekend, Independence Day weekend, and we're talking about the Revolutionary War and how we got here through the shot heard around the world. And a lot of people want to talk about the guns of the Revolution and what happened there. All right, we're talking with Evan Brune. He is the executive editor of American Rifleman at the NRA. And Evan, you got a background in history and journalism, and you're a real Be sure.

0: aficionado of, well, Revolutionary War and Civil War. You wrote a piece about, well, started off with the movie The Patriot and said, you know, like typical movies, they get a lot of stuff wrong in guns. What is it that we think we know that isn't true about that?
1: Well, you know, and I have to start with, you know, giving my apologies to Mel Gibson, because it is really just a wonderfully entertaining film. And, you know, I enjoy it. A lot of people enjoy it. But, you know, when you start looking at the details that the film conveys, that's where things start to fall apart. And, you know, it kind of gives you this idea that fighting in the American Revolution was, you know, a lot more simplistic than it actually was. You know, the British weren't just these red-coated automatons marching in a line. And, you know, the Americans weren't all, you know, hunting shirt-clad snipers operating from the woods either.
0: Okay. So the British would line up, you know, and shoot their muskets. And we like to think that, yeah, they did that because the guns were inaccurate. But you made the point that they could actually shoot a lot farther than we thought. And they were actually very professional armies.
1: They were. I mean, Great Britain had the professional army of the middle of the 18th century. These were guys who had fought in the Seven Years' War. They'd fought in North America before. They had experience, and they did learn from those experiences. Now, the British, they actually trained to see what the effectiveness of their regiment was at distances that are a lot farther than we might imagine. You know, they lay out strips of cloth at 100 and 200 and 300 yards and beyond and fire volleys at them to see what kind of hit rate they would get. And so they were exploring some of the capabilities of these arms that went beyond just individual marksmanship, because that really wasn't the priority at the time.
0: Was there a basic difference between what the colonists were using and how they operated and the British?
1: There were, absolutely. But, you know, a lot of it, once you get into the details, you know, the best answer, best simple answer is it really depends. You know, the American colonies were not this homogenous set of people who all used the same sort of arms. You know, in New England, a popular sort of civilian firearm was the Fowler. It was a smoothbore hunting arm, but it also allowed them to do militia service as well, because they could load more rapidly. The other thing is, you know, the American long rifle, the quintessential American gun, right? Well, its utility was really limited more to the mid-Atlantic colonies. It first emerges in southern Pennsylvania in the 1740s and 50s. And then you see it spread into Maryland and Virginia and the Carolinas. These were guys that were operating on the frontier, and the long rifle really developed to serve their needs. And so, you know, in June of 1775, when the Continental Army is formed, you know, they raised 10 companies of riflemen. But it's important to remember, none of these guys were actually there in the siege of Boston. They all had to come marching up from Maryland and Virginia to join the fight.
0: Sure. These were just folks living their lives out there. They weren't part of an organized military arm at all. And they just had to show up with what they had, or maybe even didn't have.
1: That's exactly right. And, you know, in a lot of cases, it really was more a question of what they didn't have. You know, in the run up to the fighting around Boston in 1775, you had the so-called committees of safety, right? And these were groups of individuals that were looking to, you know, cobble together all the things you need to sustain a fighting army. And, you know, you have to remember, too, just because a lot of folks owned arms at this period doesn't mean all of them were really perfectly adequate for, you know, military use or militia use. So that's where you start seeing the rise of the, you know, the Committee of Safety musket, you know, these military arms that they're building clandestinely to equip themselves for the coming war.
0: It is a fascinating area of study. And you know, there are people who keep this alive with reenactments and, of course, the study and the museums we have. What's a good way for people if they said, yeah, that's interesting, I want to know more about that? How should people try to research that?
1: Well, there's, you know, a lot of really dedicated groups out there, you know, muzzle-loading forums. There's some good reproduction makers. David Pedersoli is a good one. Kibler's Long Rifles, they make some good kits, too. You know, there's a pretty solid growing market to get involved in, you know, black powder shooting in general. And in fact, we'll have an upcoming article in American Rifleman in our September issue that lays out where people can find some of these reproduction arms.
0: Is there a reason for people now, with all our modern firearms, to know about and maybe even explore the world of what we were shooting 200 years ago?
1: Absolutely there is. You know, one of the, you know, constant refrains that you hear among, you know, people on the, you know, gun control side of things, the people who want to see more regulation of modern firearms, is, you know, they'll say things like, you know, the founders could never have envisioned modern yeah. firearm technology, yes. or, you know, the Second Amendment was written only for muskets, right? Mm-hmm. Mm-hmm. Well, you start exploring this world and you begin to realize that it's a lot more rich and varied and interesting than, you know, many people might think it is. They were experimenting with rifles. They had breech loading designs like the Ferguson rifle of 1776. They were employing military rifles that went far beyond the capabilities of the issue smoothbore musket of the British Army. So, you know, the founding fathers recognized that firearms could really be a lot more than even what they were at the time, and that it was a continuing evolution in capability. And they made use of those new capabilities during the American Revolution.
0: Okay, got to ask, what was the puckle gun?
1: The puckle gun. Yeah, that's an early form of breech loader that, you know, was a revolving kind of Gatling-esque style mm-hmm. of breech loading firearm. But this is in the days before the self-contained cartridge. So they had to kind of come up with these little containers that, you know, allowed them to sort of primitively contain cap and ball to create a firearm that could be fired more rapidly.
0: But it was, in fact, a rapid fire firearm. For those who say, you know, the founders could never imagine. Yeah, they could. They had a rapid fire gun.
1: They absolutely had rapid fire guns. And again, you know, I mentioned the Ferguson rifle. You know, Major Patrick Ferguson was, you know, in the British Army, and he devised this rapid fire breech loading infantry rifle that he used during the conflict that allowed him to fire 6 well-aimed shots a minute. It was an ingenious design, and you know, it just didn't see all that much use during the Revolution, but it was used, and it was used quite effectively. That's a guy that was, you know, he was almost a century ahead of his time. And again, just really limited by the powder of the time and some of the manufacturing capabilities of the time. But the idea was there. The thought process was there. And, you know, how can we make these arms better and more effective?
0: And tinkerers have really focused on firearms throughout history, and a lot of innovation, I mean, even to the point of mass production, came from the firearms world.
1: Absolutely it did. You know, I mean, the Charleville that, you know, ended up becoming the primary arm of the Continental Army by war's end, that was the catalyst for a lot of the early development in mass production. You had a French gunsmith named Honoré Blanc who was working to find expedient ways to mass produce guns. You know, he was doing this with the Model 1777, which was also used by French troops, but it was used during the Revolution.
0: Amazing stuff. Evan Brune, thank you so much. I look forward to reading the article that comes out in the September issue of American Rifleman. Keep up the good work. You inform a lot of us, and we love your enthusiasm you bring to this.
1: I appreciate that, Tom. And, you know, if folks want to read the article, they can, you know, download the July issue at the NRA app or check out AmericanRifleman.org.
0: There you go. All right. Take care. And again, happy birthday to America and our independence in 250 years.
1: Happy 250th to you. Thanks, Tom.
2: 250 years of American liberty. 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The 250th Anniversary Series, distinctly marked with Made in the 250th Year of American Liberty. 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From the iconic 10/22 to the LCP Max, the Super Wrangler to the American Rifle Gen 2, these aren't just guns.
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0: Okay, a little quick heads up. During that last commercial break, we had a commercial for Slip 2000 Ranch. And it kind of reminded me, and I ran over to their website, slip2000.com. And look, I did not know this was taking place. I just stumbled across this like 2 minutes ago. They have a 25% off sale until the 10th of July. That's a good price, and this is really good stuff. I've been using Slip 2000 for many, many years. They're just a very new advertiser here, but I've been using their stuff for a long time. The EWL, the Extreme Weapons Lube, I got turned on to that by a guy who, how do I put this? He goes places and does things and shoots people for the State Department. They always say State Department, right? Because it's a lot more palatable than saying I work for the CIA. But he is quite the guy with an AR or an M4, and he got me onto this stuff. And so anyway, they're having a sale right now, 25% off Slip 2000 products. Go to slip2000.com. Like I said, they didn't ask me to say that. I just found it on their website, so there you go. Our number here is, Michelle says, Carbon Killer is an awesome product. So they have that as well, Carbon Killer. So yeah, there you go. We have two unprovoked, maybe even unwarranted and unwanted testimonials, but there you go. It's all there for you. Let's see here. A range report coming in from Steven out of Utah on line three. Hey, Steven, what's up, man?
1: So back in March, I went to a gun show, and I picked up a Schmidt Rubin model 1896-11. It was made in 1901.
0: What is that?
1: It is a Swiss straight-pull military rifle.
0: Okay.
1: And I waited until now to call in and talk about it because since it's chambered in 7.5 by 55 Swiss, today's 7.5, so I'm trying to make a 7.5 day.
0: Why not, right? I like it. So now I'm kind of vaguely familiar with straight pull. This must have been one of the early straight pull models.
1: Yeah, it was made in 1901. And the cartridge was developed by Mr. Rubin, and the rifle was developed by Mr. Schmidt.
0: Okay.
1: It's a 30 cal projectile, so I can use my 308 bullets in it. I usually go about 165. It pushes them out at about 2,300 to 2,700 feet per second.
0: Okay, I will ask you the question that I'm sure you have heard many times from people when you tell them about this rifle. Why? Why do you have it? Why do you like it?
1: I like things that are a little bit different, but not completely unobtainium when it comes to ammo. You know,
0: okay.
1: I have a lot of older guns that, you know, shoot 22 short. I've got a Winchester pump action 22 gallery gun that was made in 1902, but I can still get that ammo really easily today. You know, I've got a Sayega AK and 308 because I have 308, and so I just like, I guess, odd rifles in common rounds, I guess, is what I like.
0: Yeah, you don't mind having weird as long as you can feed it and shoot it.
1: It's right. That's right. Yeah.
0: Well, that's cool. What a neat idea. I love that. Well, look, thank you, sir. That's a range report I didn't know we were going to be getting today, but I appreciate that. Let's go grab Joe on line five out of New Jersey. He's got a thought for us. Hey, Joe.
2: Tom, the gun that's America's gun has to be the lever action rifle, invented here over 150 years ago and still being produced today in massive quantities.
0: It may be more now than ever.
2: More than ever. And I think if you showed a picture of a lever action rifle to anybody in the world who knows anything about a gun and you say, where was this gun originated, they'd have to say America.
0: Yeah, and of course, people have seen them in Western movies, you know, for 100 years now, and so that probably has a huge impact on awareness. So
2: yep.
0: You would put the lever action above, oh, I don't know, the M1 carbine or the Garand or the 1911 pistol.
2: In terms of being iconic, and again, it's got a longer lifespan than any of those, Tom. You know, because it was, what, 1873 was the Winchester, the gun that won the West. So it's got a longer lifespan. It's more are being produced today than ever before. Anybody in the world would recognize it as an American gun. The close runner-up would have to be the Thompson submachine gun, which, again, is, you know, recognizable as an American icon gun.
0: Right, right. So do you have a lever action?
2: Oh, absolutely. I got a Marlin 30-30, Tom, that I've had for – I bought it when I was 18 years old, and I've had it for over 50 years, so that tells you how old I am now.
0: Wow. Do you still shoot it?
2: Absolutely.
0: Well, yeah, and it's the, isn't it the weirdest thing? And we just take it for granted that we can buy this gun, we'll shoot it for 50 years, and expect it to last another 50 years.
2: Oh, absolutely, Tom. That gun is you know, if I hand it to you and say, I bought it last year, you'd have a hard time by looking at it and tell me that I didn't.
0: Amazing. Amazing stuff. All right. You know, I do not disagree with it. I want to leave the floor open for other nominations as we get out here, but I appreciate that. This is at least one nomination for what we would call America's gun on the 250th anniversary of the country, the lever action. If you got a thought on that, give me a call at 866-TALK-GUN or Tom Talk Gun. All right. Let me jump back to where we are today. And that is, the U.S. Supreme Court has agreed to take a case looking at the bans on AR-15 rifles. We've been trying to get this before the United States Supreme Court for many, many years. And they just agreed to take the case. I mean, like last week, they said, yeah, we're going to accept this. We're going to grant cert. So in its next session, next year, or later on this year, actually, they will hear the oral arguments. And then what they did is they took, there were several cases that had been appealed to the Supreme Court from various states. They took two of them and combined them. The primary one is out of Cook County in Illinois. And of course, J.B. Pritzker, the governor, has said, oh, yeah, no, it's perfectly constitutional to ban these guns. Well, no, it's not. Almost every scholar who has looked at this, no matter which side of the issue they're on, are saying, no, according to Heller and Bruin, you cannot ban guns that are in common use for lawful purposes. Well, the AR-15 is probably, we don't know, 20 million of them out there. We would call that common. And are they commonly used for lawful purposes? Yes, they are. In fact, if you start looking at guns used in crime, rifles are used in crime, like 3% of murders are committed with rifles, and AR-15s is a subset of rifles. Actually, according to the FBI, more people are murdered with fists and feet than they are with AR-15s. And yet none of that actually really matters. Because the only thing that really matters is the AR-15, is this platform covered by the Second Amendment? The answer is yes, it's an arm, okay? Can't say it's not an arm, because it is. And then step two is there a historical analog back to when the Second Amendment was written to ban commonly owned guns? And there was not. There's nothing like this in our nation's history. So the thinking right now is that the AR-15 bans in states like Virginia that just passed them, California that has them, Illinois, on and on and on, several states, a number of states have these. They're all going to go down. It will be perfectly legal for people in those states, for you, to purchase and own and shoot an AR-15 and any number of other semi-automatic firearms that are banned by these unconstitutional laws. We're in a new place. We're in a new time. I got some more thoughts on that when we come back, but I'd love to get your take. If you're in one of these states where you have not been able to have one, are you ready to buy an AR-15? Our number here is Tom Talk Gun. I'm Tom Gresham. This is Gun Talk.
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4: He mixed patriotism with politics. I'm Carmen Roberts, Fox News.
5: No people have done more good, shown more courage, made more progress, righted more injustice, or achieved more greatness than you. the American people.
4: At America's 250th birthday celebration in the nation's capital last night, President Trump praised the nation as the crowning achievement of human history.
5: The most extraordinary, most exceptional, most incredible nation ever to exist on the face of the earth.
4: And in a storm-delayed speech, he honored veterans, including several from World War II and one from the being the first black officers to lead a special forces team in combat in Vietnam. But he also used the speech to take aim at political opponents. He said we're pushing communistic ideas and again insisted Congress must pass the Save America Act voting bill. And Speaker Mike Johnson explains why the House did not try to pass that bill earlier, telling Fox News.
6: I just decided it was best to send everybody home to go celebrate July 4th in their districts. We'll come back, gather everybody together.
4: And Democrats argue the law would make voting harder, not safer, noting, for instance, that 150 million Americans don't have a passport and millions of married women change their names and their birth certificates don't match anymore. A very dangerous typhoon puts people on Guam and the Northern Mariana Islands on high alert. Super Typhoon Bobby is bearing down on the islands with winds approaching 175 miles an hour. That is equivalent to a Category 5 hurricane. The National Weather Service is warning of catastrophic wind damage, life-threatening storm surge, and dangerous surf as residents board up homes and businesses. And the U.S. territories are home to about 210,000 people, several key American military bases as well. 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
7: 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This afternoon, mostly sunny with showers and thunderstorms likely, high near 92. Tonight, partly cloudy with a chance of showers and thunderstorms, low around 74. Looking ahead to Monday, mostly sunny with a chance of showers and thunderstorms, high near 90. Currently, it's 88 and partly cloudy. I'm Bill Banks with your weather flash.
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2: 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Almost anyone can hold the sights on the target. Pressing the trigger without disturbing the sights is the challenge, and most shooters don't even know what they're doing wrong. It's understandable to anticipate the noise and recoil of an explosion about to go off in front of your face. 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Don't think that's what you're doing? Try mixing in inert dummy rounds with live ammunition. 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Once you master pressing the trigger rather than yanking it, you'll improve your shooting tremendously. Stop worrying about the sights. Think trigger. You'll shoot better.
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2: All right, we're going to go straight to the phones, and I got some thoughts here. We got Tim is on line 2 out of Georgetown, Ohio. Hey, Tim, you're on Gun Talk. What you got?
4: Hey, great. Thanks, Tom, for taking my call. Sure. Well, first of all, I want to say thanks for everything you do for the gun community and everything that you've done in the past.
2: Well, thank you.
4: But I've got a Stealth Arms Platypus that I ordered some time ago, and I think it's probably an underrated gun as far as the 2311 style guns go. I've probably got about 1,000 rounds through it at this point. And the only failure I had, and I'll kind of classify that as an operator error, was the slide didn't lock back on my second magazine through the gun, but I think that was due to my finger placement. But it's just an accurate gun. It's fun. It's
2: Tim, let me get you, if you would, I'm going to back up. Let get you to explain to the listeners, what is the Platypus?
4: Okay, I'm sorry. It's a customizable, highly customizable 2311 handgun. The one I have takes Glock magazines. And I just recently purchased the second one for my wife to keep her grubby hands off of mine. And we got it compatible with the SIG 320 mags. But you get on their website, and you can build this gun. I'll call it paint, but it's a Cerakote finish. But you can make it look just any way you want it to look. And beyond that, it's just real accurate and reliable as you can be. Just a lot of fun.
2: What was it that motivated you to choose that? I mean, there are a lot of double-stack 1911 pistols out there. Why'd you go that way?
4: Well, I guess because of the uniqueness of the look, I didn't want the typical black gun, but I also didn't want it to look like a toy. You know, that was important to us.
2: Okay.
4: We didn't want to build it and make it look all toyish looking with,
2: sure,
4: you know, all the colors and run that risk. But, yeah, it's just that fact. My wife loves that kind of stuff, so she was a big part of it. And like I mentioned, she's got her own now, so. Yeah, it's just one of those things. I got the 2311 bug about a year and a half ago, and that was the first one I got.
2: So what do you do? Are you shooting competition with them? Are these your carry guns, home defense? What's the deal?
4: But home defense and just a range toy.
2: Okay.
4: I don't compete, but it's just I keep it by my bed every night. And now my wife has one on her side of the bed as well. So
2: okay.
4: Optics. Got a red dot on it.
2: All right. Okay. That's where I was going. Optics or iron sights. I was assuming optics, because when you go that level of pistol, you're probably going to drop an optic on it.

0: and it, again, it's one of the things you can customize it or have it built to accept virtually any red dot you want, and it's direct mount without any plate. And I've been shooting it, like I said, for over a year now, and I've had no issues with the optic coming loose or anything.
1: Isn't it great? We have such wonderful guns being made now, high-level guns. Now, a lot of them are not like bargain basement guns, but you sure are getting a lot of quality.
0: Absolutely, absolutely. And like I said, I've got the bug. That was my first 2311 or 2011 double stack. I'm not sure how you classify them, but
1: I don't know. I just call them all 1911s or double stack. That's okay for me.
0: That's probably a better description. I've got the SIG GT4, the P211 GT4.
1: Right.
0: Haven't had it quite as long, but I really love that gun. It shoots well, too. It's just a little on the heavy side, a little bit too heavy to carry.
1: But it makes it fun to shoot, doesn't it?
0: Absolutely. You can't even tell you fired it. It stays flat.
1: They're so flat. It's incredible. Well, I appreciate it. Great range report, Tim. Thank you for the call, sir. I was looking at kind of talking about where we are today with the Supreme Court finally taking the AR-15 ban cases. There are a dozen states that ban ownership of AR-15s or selling them or buying them. Some of them say you can still own them if you're grandfathered. It occurred to me that not everybody knows, because I've been at this for so long, I just kind of know this stuff, where the term assault weapon came from and where the idea came from to try to get these things banned. And I was just looking at this thing. I'm just going to read this that I found. It's from a really good article, some background. I just posted this on X if you want more detail on how the bans started, where they came from, what the thinking was behind them. Josh Sugarman was the founder and executive director of the Violence Policy Center. He laid out the strategy of misdirection and obfuscation in a 1988 report called, quote, Assault Weapons and Accessories in America. I hope you heard that. This is 1988. Sugarman observed that, quote, the weapon's menacing looks, coupled with the public's confusion over fully automatic machine guns versus semi-automatic assault weapons, dash, anything that looks like a machine gun is assumed to be a machine gun, can only increase the chance of public support for restrictions on these weapons. So Josh Sugarman, founder of the Violence Policy Center, a gun ban group, he said at the time in 1988, and this is the basis for all of these laws, the basis for this entire movement, he said the public doesn't know the difference between a machine gun and a semi-auto. They look the same. We can use that confusion to misdirect, to lie, and tell them that these are machine guns and get these semi-automatic firearms banned. Well, did it work? Yes, it did. When we had the 1994 Clinton gun ban, also known as the federal assault weapon ban, running up to that, I remember CNN, every time they would run stories about the bill to ban assault weapons, they showed file video of full automatic firearms. I pointed out to them this mistake. Others did. They knew the difference. It was not a mistake where they, oh, yeah, well, they're running video of machine guns. They just don't know the difference. Yes, they did. They knew exactly what the difference was. They did it fully intending to mislead the public. And it worked for many, many years. Maybe not quite so much now, but for many years, if you ask anybody what these assault weapons were that were being banned, they would say machine guns. They just assumed, because they've been told and been shown in video, that these were, in fact, full auto guns. They were machine guns. Now, you may say, well, you shouldn't ban machine guns either. Well, I get it. I understand, and I would agree with you. But to the public, they're not ready for that. They weren't then. They're not now. So Josh Sugarman said back in 88, hey, the public doesn't think you should be able to own a machine gun, so let's convince them that these semi-autos are actually machine guns And that has been the plan since 1988. And now, finally, the Supreme Court has taken a case on these gun bans. And the prediction is that we're going to win it. They're going to rule these bans unconstitutional. The wild card is going to be how narrowly or how widely they will write the opinion. Generally speaking, they write them more narrowly than we would like. We'll see what happens, but it's going to be fascinating to watch that whole thing. Let's go grab John on line three out of Dallas, Texas. Hey, John, you're on Gun Talk. What's up? Maybe. Hey, John, you there? Uh-oh. John put his phone down. He took another call. He's getting a sandwich. We'll pull him back at some point. The question on the floor, since we're doing our 250th birthday for the United States of America, what gun or platform would you nominate to be called America's gun? Just curious. I also had a weird thought this morning because I decided that for Independence Day weekend, what am I going to wear during the show? Yeah, no, not clothes. What gun? So, well, for me, it's just, this is going to be easy. So I put on a full-size, 5-inch, 45 ACP, 1911 single stack, John M. Browning specialty. This one with a gold bead front sight. Oh, and by the way, don't confuse that, because people say brass bead, not the same. A brass bead is not a gold bead. Richard Heine, Heine Gun Sights, makes a gold bead. It is actual gold. It's 14 karat plated gold. And it shines like, somebody said, yeah, that's an early model night sight. Yeah, it is, kind of. And I love the way they look. And I have brass front sights, and they don't shine the same way. So if you had ever considered, say, I want to do something to my gun. Yeah, you can always put new grips. You can do this or that. But if you want to make it maybe more shootable, something you really like, and let me tell you, at the range, it glows like crazy. Gold bead front sight, the Heine gold bead front sight, I really like. So anyway, I put on the full-size 1911. That's what I got on today. And then I had this weird thought. You know how when they have the red carpet, whether it's Academy Awards or whatever it is, people going by and the media's there, and they've got these models and actresses and all walking by in their gowns, and the media will yell out, "Who are you wearing?" I'm thinking, boy, with our crew, it'd be like, well, I'm wearing John M. Browning, or I'm wearing, you know, Fashion by Gaston. Glock, that is, of course. I'm wearing a Belgian special, yeah, you know, from FN. Yeah, okay, a high power, whatever. I don't know. It's just the weird way my strange brain works sometimes. So I've got to tell you. So we have these cases going to the Supreme Court. We just won, in case you weren't paying attention over the last few weeks, we just won two major Second Amendment cases at the Supreme Court. The Hawaii case on them basically banning concealed carry everywhere, unless somebody puts up a sign that says concealed carry, welcome. And then we had the Hamani case, and then we had Walford case, two major cases out of the Supreme Court, with them basically saying, yeah, we're going to do some more. And then just like a very few days later, they announced we're going to take an AR-15 case, again, taking two of those cases and combining them. It's a different time. And let me just say this for all those who keep saying, yeah, he hasn't really done anything for us. This is Donald Trump. The Department of Justice right now has a Second Amendment section headed up by Harmeet Dillon. She has filed suit against Virginia for their AR-15 ban. She has filed suit against California. She has filed suit against sheriff's departments who delay issuing concealed carry permits. We got the United States Department of Justice. We've got a new head of the ATF. We've got a new attorney general, and all of them are pro-gun, pro-Second Amendment. Are they everything you want? Of course not. This is real world. This is real life. You know, was it Mick Jagger, the famous philosopher, who said, you can't always get what you want? But if you try, you might get what you need. And I think that's kind of where we are. 50 years ago, after, following the passage even of the 1968 Gun Control Act, and then the Brady Bill, and then the Clinton gun ban, this so-called assault weapon ban, it was going only one way. It was going downhill. And I was looking at that back then and thinking, I don't know how long we're going to be able to hold on to gun rights at all. It's just all going downhill. We had a Supreme Court that was wildly liberal and ruling things to be constitutional, which currently or obviously were not. And I just didn't know how we were going to get out of it. And it's interesting how you get these unintended consequences. And because of all of that and all that was going on and the excesses in clamping down on our constitutional rights, we ended up with a stronger NRA, Second Amendment Foundation, Firearms Policy Center, and Gun Owners of America, and other groups that now have come together and working together in concert, pooling their resources and getting more done. Michael Bloomberg dropped millions, hundreds of millions of dollars into gun control. And we said, we don't have that kind of money, but we can work together and we'll get this work done. And that's being done right now. It's a different time, and I have to admit, there were times when I just did not know if we'd ever get to this point where we'd be getting positive decisions out of the U.S. Supreme Court, blocking gun bans, blocking these bans on concealed carry. You know, and no, we never get the decision we really want, but we get good ones. You know, you got to be able to accept the good and say, well, you know, I didn't get perfect, but I got good. This was pretty good this time. And then what do? You say, well, okay, that was good. We're going to go home and no, this just means we're going to turn around and go get more. Give me some now, and I'll go back and get more later. That's the plan. That's what we do. It's as simple as that, but it's also as difficult as that. And the reality, and I guess the thing I would like to point out to everybody, is that I've been doing this for more than 50 years. And anybody who starts right now, we'll be doing it for more than 50 years. Because the gun banners will never cease. Trust me on this. Once we get rid of the bans on AR-15s and they realize that their multi-decade effort to try to get those guns banned is dead, it's not going to happen, they will go back to where they were 50 years ago. They were trying to get handguns banned. The idea was to ban, and look, way back then, more than 50% of the people in America supported a ban on handguns. Not only do I say they're going to return to that, they already have. We already have bans passed on Glock and Glock clones in more than one state. Those are going to end up falling, and the Department of Justice has already sued on those as well. But the gun ban industry is already making their shift to going back to their original plan of trying to ban handguns. You know, they're not going to be able to get that done either in light of Heller and Bruin and McDonnell and the other decisions, but it is where they are. And my point here is that we can never give up and we can never rest. We can never say we won because this battle will go on forever.
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9: All right, thanks to the modern miracle, if you will, of technology, we're able to get John back in here out of Dallas, Texas. Hey, John, you got a rain report for us.
10: Yes, sir. Thanks for having me on again. Hey, Tom, yeah. So if you recall, I kind of complained about that HSM 500 Magnum ammo kind of being on the weaker side of felt recoil. Mm-hmm. Well, I got my wish with this new double tap ammo. It's a 440 grain hard cast bullet traveling at 1800 foot per second. And oh boy, it was a handful, but I learned a valuable lesson. That was my point of this phone call, is you got to test your ammo. So after I shot a cylinder, I could not eject the brass. It was just hard stuck. And If I had to reload in the event of emergency, oh boy, I'd be in trouble. So everybody out there listening, with their carry ammo, test your carry ammo, regardless of the situation.
9: Yeah, it's a good point, because we go out and we shoot cheap practice ammo a lot, and then we go buy the good defensive ammo, and we put it in our guns, and we say, well, I'm not going to shoot that stuff. It's expensive. But you make an excellent point. How do you know it's actually going to function in your gun if you want to at least shoot some rounds through it?
10: That's exactly it. And I'll be honest, John, Tom, I am a revolver guy. I shoot 357 Magnum, 44 Magnum, 50 AE, and Desert Eagle, and 500. This is the first time I've had brass stuck. And I wanted to pick your brain. Is that a danger of overpressure, because there's just so much pressure expanding on the brass? You think I need to be careful with that?
9: There can be a couple of things going on. Could be the type of brass being used. It could be a little stickier. It also obviously can be higher pressure and double tap ammo. I think Mike loads his stuff right up to the limit. A lot of companies are backing theirs off from the SAMI specs, but I think Mike, to get all the velocity he can get out of it at double tap, he loads them right up to the limit, safe limit, but it is, you know, right there at the top level. And in some guns and some chambers, it may turn out what you need to do. I'm just throwing ideas out here. You might even consider polishing the chambers of your revolver just to make them a little slicker and to help with extraction.
10: Yep. And I've done that. I'm shooting hard cast less, and I swab it with a bore brush after each rain session. But yeah, that's a good point. Maybe I shall polish it. But the brass, it's Starline brass. Each brass looks okay. It's just, man, I was surprised that it just would not eject. But lesson learned.
9: Yep, there you go. Well, thanks for passing that along. It's good information. Yeah, and look, guys, if you run into something like that, and you got a particular batch of ammo that, and the thing is, you know what? That may be sticky in John's revolver and in somebody else's revolver,

0: same cartridge, same chambering, it may not be sticky there. Just depends on the gun. But if you find a batch like that and it's a shows some kind of an issue in your gun, I'm tempted to say, just look, sell it to somebody else. Maybe it works in their gun better. You may not want to keep shooting it in your gun. It may not be worth it. It's one of the reasons we try different ammo. And we always talk about 22 rimfire. You definitely have to try different types of ammo, different brands, just to find out what works best. But that's true in pretty much any caliber cartridge. Try different ones. You know, we do that for accuracy, but you also want to make sure it's functioning correctly. That's especially true for semi-autos. You know, do you have enough power to run the bolt, run the slide? Is everything working like it should? Is it feeding well? If you've got a problem, try different ammo. It is one variable that is easy to switch up. Rather than trying to tune a gun or something, sometimes just a switch of ammo can make the difference. All right, the question on the floor is, if you had to name one gun that is America's gun, what would it be? Also, always looking for the range reports. And, you know, I just want to know, did you go shooting on Independence Day? And if so, I want to hear that story as well. 866-TALK-GUN. We'll be right back with more Gun Talk.
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5: Long funeral. I'm Deborah Valentine, Fox News. Hundreds of thousands of people gathering in Iran for the funeral of the late supreme leader killed by U.S. and Israeli airstrikes. Fox's Trey Yanks reports from Tel Aviv, Israel.
6: In his address to the nation overnight, President Trump spoke about the U.S. military and the work of U.S. forces during Operation Epic Fury. The president's remarks come as indirect talks between the United States and Iran move forward. The ceasefire between the two countries does remain in place, as regional leaders have expressed the importance of continuing the Memorandum of Understanding. Despite the diplomatic progress, the funeral for Iran's late supreme leader, the Ayatollah Khamenei, has been a large display of Iranian propaganda as delegations from around the world traveled to Tehran. The funeral will continue until July 9th with millions of Iranians participating.
5: Several people attending the funeral called for President Trump's death as revenge for the killing of the supreme leader. President Trump is set to attend the NATO summit in Turkey this week as he continues to criticize the alliance for not helping the U.S. secure the Strait of Hormuz during the Iran conflict. British Ambassador to the U.S. Christian Turner on Fox's The Sunday Briefing says NATO helped the U.S. in other ways.
7: Over 4,000 American sorties flown from European bases in support of Operation Epic Fury. On the second night of the conflict, my country agreed for the use of its bases for overflights and for bombing runs.
5: European leaders have stressed that NATO is a defensive alliance and that the U.S. and Israel did not consult any of them before starting the conflict. At the World Cup today, the round of 16 continues. It's Brazil versus Norway at the New York, New Jersey Stadium at 4 p.m. Eastern Time. Meanwhile, U.S. forward Folarin Balogun's one-game ban is suspended by FIFA, making him eligible to play on Monday. 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
5: The husband of California Democratic Representative Nancy Pelosi is once again facing legal trouble. It follows a hit and run. Fox's Alicia Acuna reports from Los Angeles.
10: The Napa County Sheriff's Department says Friday afternoon, deputies responded to a 911 call by a witness who saw a brown convertible crash into a legally parked car and take off after briefly stopping. The California Highway Patrol caught up with the convertible. Authorities say Paul Pelosi was driving. It was heavily damaged and parked on the side of a road blocking the roadway. In a statement, the sheriff said, quote, during the investigation, Pelosi admitted to hitting something, but said he didn't know what he had hit, so he kept driving. He drove until his car became disabled. A field sobriety test determined there was no alcohol in the 86-year-old husband of the congresswoman.
5: Pelosi's husband previously pleaded guilty in connection with a drunk driving accident. Nobody was hurt in Friday's crash, and no charges have yet been filed. Stormy weather is helping drive down those sky-high temperatures plaguing much of the eastern U.S.
11: Big change in the forecast as we saw one more really hot day yesterday. 25 different record-breaking highs, that largely across the mid-Atlantic, getting up into New England a little bit there, but highs hitting 100 degrees. Boy, it's been days and days of that. Finally, some big showers yesterday evening, and you're starting to see some of these temperatures drop. Big change from what we've seen the last couple of days, where even overnight temperatures were only falling down in the mid-80s, maybe closer to 90 degrees. A lot of shower activity across the eastern half of the United States. We're really trading in heat for rain, not just today, but much of the week ahead.
5: That's Fox Weather's Adam Klotz reporting. The Navy calling off its search in the Arabian Sea after an MH-60S Seahawk from the USS George H.W. Bush went down. One crew member remains missing. Four others were rescued after the emergency landing. The Fifth Fleet says the Joint Navy Air Force effort covered 1,400 square miles over 102 hours. I'm Deborah Valentine. This is Fox News.
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0: 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I'm Tom Gresham. 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Actually, just look for Gun Talk. 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The Gun Talk Media Facebook page has exploded. We got like 1.6 million people following us over there now. It's amazing. We produce content. We do podcasts and videos and TV shows and radio shows. And we have training facility where we teach people to shoot. We actually do pretty much anything that has to do with guns. As I have all my life, and then my dad did before me, I grew up doing this thing. It's kind of interesting. I just jumped into doing this. Never thought about, I don't even remember making a conscious decision to become a writer and a photographer. I just did it because I grew up doing it. And then when I got a chance to do TV, I thought, well, I probably just thought, you know, what's the big deal? Anybody can do this. If my dad can do it, anybody can do it, right? I mean, he's on ABC TV. He's on ESPN. He's hosted shows there. I can do that. Sure, fine. So I grew up doing this. My dad was writing about gun rights in the 50s. And so a lot of what I get by institutional knowledge, I go all the way back to what I learned from him and going through his files. He kept things forever. I still have articles that were written in the 50s calling for Americans to turn in their guns, turn in their handguns, especially. The move back then was to ban handguns. When that didn't work, they switched to long guns and ARs. That's not going to work. They're going to go back to that, I guarantee, at some point. But you know what? You can be a part of this. If you want to call right now, give me a range report. What have you been shooting? Did you go out and do a little shooting on Independence Day? Love to know about that. 866-TALK-GUN or TOM-TALK-GUN is the number here. Jeff called in out of LaGrande, Oregon. Hey, Jeff, thank you for your patience. I'm glad you hung in there with us. You have the floor.
1: That's fine. And I love it every time you have Uncle Ted on.
0: Isn't he a hoot?
1: He's American. And I'm blind, so I can't drive to the range as often as I'd like. Mm-hmm. But this past week, my grandson had a birthday, so I gave him a 22. He wanted to go to the range. So I grabbed the three new centerfire rifles that I picked up in the last few weeks, and I'm able to shoot using a stable table and good optics and stuff. Anyway, I picked up a custom-made 30-06 by a well-known gun maker in this area, quilted maple stock, 11 inlays in 30-06.
0: Wow.
1: And I had a box of Nosler factory load, or not Nosler, Norma, 180-grain factory load bullets, and took that out and shot it. And I was able to get about an inch and a quarter out of it.
0: Wow.
1: Without really doctoring on it. Mm-hmm. Then the second rifle, a fella owed me money and brought a Seiko Bear over in 270.
0: Hmm.
1: And I had a box of Federal factory load, 130 grain, and that shot about the same as the custom rifle, about an inch and a quarter. And then the third one that I got is a Ruger American in 308, and I had a box of 150 grain Norma ammo.
0: Right.
1: And that shot 7/8 of an inch. So you don't have to spend a lot of money to get it accurate.
0: It's crazy. Yeah. The Ruger American at whatever it is, $500, $600, is just stupidly accurate, and it's just easy to get them to shoot well. I mean, it's really is one of the best values out there in bolt action rifles.
1: You don't have to spend as much as the other two rifles are worth, but what a nice little rifle. But then I wanted to weigh in on the iconic American gun.
0: Okay.
1: I mean, a good case can be made for 1911s or the lever actions or a Garand, but I think the most iconic to me, even though it's not my favorite rifle, is a pre-64 Model 70 Winchester.
0: Mm, the rifleman's rifle is the way that Winchester put it in their ads back in the 60s. Yep. Yeah.
1: So anyway, that's my opinion.
0: Okay. I like it. I have no problem with that. A Winchester Pre-64 Model 70 Winchester rifle. Classic as classic can be. Hey, Mateus is also on the phone with us out of Fontana, California. Hey, Mateus, how you doing?
2: Pretty good. Happy American 250 to you, Tom.
0: There you go.
2: Long-time listener, first-time caller. Being in California, we've got AR-15s over here, but we have, like, compliance issues, right? And I bet you half the owners are not even compliant. And I'm wondering what the assault weapons ban, SCOTUS case, will do for that sort of thing here in California where we have to be compliant. And I've got a range report for you.
0: Okay, yeah. Let me throw a thought out there. Yeah, it's a good point. There are people who are saying, even if the Supreme Court says you can't ban AR-15s, then states will put restrictions on them. Okay, you can have one, but it has to have this set of features on it, or it has to, this or that. And we still don't know if we're going to be able to get the magazine capacity ban challenge. I don't think they're going to include that in this, and there are other cases, but they have not accepted one of those. So I think you're right to say, look, this is positive, but we know how determined California government is in trying to ban these guns, and they will just come up with another sneaky way to do it, and then the battle goes on. As we say, it goes on forever. All right, ready for your range report.
2: Yeah, so I'm a member of a private gun club, and that's just the way to go. We're on 80 acres, and we have like 14 matches. And one of the best matches we have is the night match. And boy, I can't emphasize enough that if you haven't done a night match, then you really haven't really tested your equipment out, you know? And then we also have like a wonderful youth sporting session for the kids that's sponsored by one of the gun shops down here, where the dads, moms can bring their youth over to our range, and they'll do the NRA marksmanship qualifications, take them through all the four rules of gun safety, you name it, we do it, including cleaning guns. Who does that anymore?
0: One of the things that occurs to me is that when you have a private shooting range, it depends upon volunteers to make it run, doesn't it?
2: Absolutely. Yeah, we have a board of directors. We have many assistants that help it keep it going. Wonderful maintenance staff as well. It's just a well-run machine.
0: But it depends upon, it requires the commitment of the members to volunteer to make life better by putting in time and effort and putting basically part of themselves into it. I just love the concept. Our local shooting range, we have work days and those types of things. It's like you got to show up, you got to help. If you want nice things, you got to work for them.
2: 100%.
0: There it is. All right. What's the gun shop there?
2: Turner's Outdoorsman. Great chain of outdoorsmen. Stores down here in Southern California and parts of Northern California, but they're wonderful. They sponsor us with ammo and donated rifles and things like that. It's a wonderful program to keep the, that's where the future is of Second Amendment is our youth.
0: And, absolutely. Absolutely. Well, it is our future. And back to that point of, and if we don't volunteer, if we're not willing to go do the things ourselves, if we're waiting for someone else, or the phrase I hear all the time is, well, why aren't they doing it? They should do that. Well, there's no they. There's just us. And if we're not willing to get off our butts, like, well, but I have a job, but I don't have time, but I don't have the money. Yeah, everybody's got butts like that. We got to get off our butts and get moving here. Thank you for the call. I appreciate that. All right. Our number is 866-TALK-GUN. That will get you in here. I am Tom Gresham, and we'll be right back with more Gun Talk.

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1: I've got some interesting comments online about the photo I posted on X of the 1911, but with the hat I had made. I came up with this idea of my own MAGA hat, and it says, "Make Americans Gunfighters Again." People going, where can I get that? Are you selling those hats? No, I'm not going to sell the hats. If I did that, I might make money. Who wants to do that? No, you can have it made yourself. I just go to Amazon. They'll custom print anything you want. If you want a, and go take a look at the picture of it over on X. I posted it there. To find me on X, I am at Gun Talk there. So, yeah, but it's fun. I just, one of those larks. Sometimes I get these creative things in my head and I can't get rid of them, and so finally I just have to go execute it and make it happen and go do it. And so there you go. So anyway, our number here is 866-TALK-GUN. Give me a call. Kurt did that. He's in Watertown, South Dakota. Hey, Kurt, thank you for your patience. What's on your mind, sir?
9: Hi, Tom. I've got a couple of candidates for iconic guns.
1: Great.
9: The first one would be a 12-gauge single-shot shotgun. I don't think anybody's grandfather didn't have one.
1: Yeah, and usually had like a 32-inch barrel, at least.
9: Yeah, yeah. And they were cheap, and anybody could afford one. So.
1: Right.
9: And now my other candidate is the Daisy BB gun.
1: Oh, I had not thought of that. I mean, I'm going to go even further and drill down and say the Red Ryder.
9: The Red Ryder. I never had a Red Ryder, but I had a Cub.
1: You had a Cub, and I had the Model 25. That was a pump action that had the little scissor arm thing. And when you're really small and young, you can't get your arm, your hand all the way out to the handle on the forearm. You try to hold it about midway out, and that thing would pinch you. Man, you would get a blood blister on your hand. Wow. I remember
9: my uncle had one of those. I used to have to set the butt on the ground and push it down with both hands and all
1: yes,
9: my weight.
1: Yes, yeah, you were small when you were doing that, weren't you?
9: Yes, I was.
1: I love the idea of a BB gun. Maybe even we will just, like I say, we may even just say the Red Ryder as one of America's iconic guns. Not a firearm, according to ATF, but we will widen our net. We'll take in the BB guns. Great idea. I appreciate it, Kurt. Thank you for the call. Let's drop down and grab Glenn on line two out of Kansas. Hey, Glenn, you're on Gun Talk. What's up?
10: Oh, I wanted to talk about an iconic American firearm, and I got to tell you just a brief story.
1: Sure.
10: When I was 16 in 1970, I got my first job working at a gas station, $1.50 an hour. And I took my first 2 weeks' wages and went and bought a Remington 700 and a 243, and I had to borrow like $35 from my dad to put a scope on it.
1: Oh, man. Do you still have it?
10: Of course got it. That's going to go to the grandson. And still shoots great. I got it out last year, and I was going to do some hand loads, and I bought a box of just plain Federal 240-300 grains.
1: Mm-hmm.
10: And I shot about .65 was the center-to-center group on those. And so I don't think I'll do any hand loading. If I can tell as good as I can shoot anyway.
1: There is something about the Remington 700. It always was accurate. I know people love the Winchester Model 70, and it's a great classic gun, but the 700s, in my experience, always outshot the Winchesters.
10: That's been my experience also, and I think the .364s are fine, but the later model Winchesters just don't shoot as good as the old ones, in my opinion.
1: Yeah.
10: But my Remingtons always shoot good, and I've just had great luck with them.
1: Yep.
10: And I don't know. I don't think you can get any more iconic than that.
1: That's a good recommendation. I like it. The Remington 700 is not a bad choice. The 243 is a great caliber. So there you go. Good idea. Thanks, Glenn. Appreciate it. We got time. We'll get Joe out of Erie, Kansas on line one. Hey, Joe, what you want to talk about?
11: Yes, I remember Dad bought me a Red Ryder new in 1975, approximately.
1: Mm-hmm.
11: Our uncle gave us our favorite shotgun about early 1970s. It was a Remington long barrel pump.
1: Okay.
11: First gun that ever knocked me down. Yeah.
1: Okay. All right.
11: Two iconic guns right there.
1: Right.
11: And that same uncle gave me my first guitar exactly 50 years ago, right at after the family reunion, and I still got that guitar.
1: What is it? What kind of guitar?
11: It's a very rare one. It'll be 90 years old next year.
1: Oh, my gosh. I guess so. Yeah. Amazing.
11: Yeah.
1: Do you still play?
11: Oh, yeah. Yeah.
1: Good.
11: Yeah,
1: all right.
11: Still play.
1: All right. You want to talk about I know you want to talk about the idea of not carrying because it's safe where you are.
11: Yes, you're right about that. Just because it's safe where you're at in a nice town or a county, whatever, as soon as you go into the other county, it's a crime waiting to happen, either direction from me.
1: Yeah, it's a short drive to crazy and dangerous. Which, by the way, means that it's also a short drive for crazy and dangerous to get to you, wherever you are.
11: Absolutely. You got to be prepared for that.
1: Yeah,
11: at all
1: exactly.
11: times.
1: Pants on, gun
11: at
1: on.
11: All
1: that,
11: times.
1: That's the way I operate. Pants on, gun on, every day. Thank you for the call, sir. I do want to do this. I'm going to take a couple of minutes, personal privilege here, if you will. 4th of July, Independence Day. We had a party. Actually, we did it on the 3rd because I figured everybody would be busy on the 4th. So we invited a bunch of neighbors over. We had probably 45 people on a cookout on our deck. And we had burgers and brats and dogs go on. And I'm looking out the window right now at the deck. It's three, four flags, three of the red, white, and blue buntings, and then a dozen of the small American flags. We got flags everywhere. So we do all the prep, and everybody's, you know, having a good time and enjoying their beverages and all. And then we put the food out. My wife calls everybody to attention, just says, welcomes them all. And I said, all right, as long as we're stopped here, If you would, please stand up, take off your hats. And on our speaker system that was playing out there, I played the national anthem. And everybody there stood with their hats off, their hands over their hearts, and sang along to the national anthem out on the deck to celebrate America's 250th birthday. I love my neighbors. I love my country. I often tear up when the national anthem is played. And I can't really explain that emotion. It's just what I have. It just means a lot to me. And it took a lot to form the country. It takes a lot to keep the country. And we have to, I think all of us, remind each of us of the need to stay engaged, to be involved, to commit to voting. We have midterms coming up. If we don't vote, it's going to be catastrophic. I mean, really, truly catastrophic. And not just vote. I mean, first of all, you got to register to vote. A lot of people don't even know if they are registered to vote. I once heard or saw a report that said half the members of the NRA are not registered to vote, which is amazing to me. How can you be an effective political force if you're not even registered to vote? So we have to help each other. We have to enable each other to be effective, to remind each other that this fight is forever. If you care about the Second Amendment, I don't care about your other issues. You know, we may disagree on those. We're going to agree on the Second Amendment. If you care about it, may I suggest that you need to commit to being a volunteer, to being an activist, to being engaged, whether it's time or money, which are kind of interchangeable sometimes, getting somebody to the polls, helping them get there, making sure your buddies are registered to vote. I mean, it's okay to say, what do you mean you're not registered to vote, you knucklehead? Let's get this done. It's a life time battle. It will never end because they will always be coming after our rights. And they will only get them if we stop fighting. We can never stop fighting. So as we celebrate the 250th birthday of our country, let's all recommit to staying engaged.
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13: Long funeral. I'm Deborah Valentine, Fox News. Hundreds of thousands of people gathering in Iran for the funeral of the late Supreme Leader killed by U.S. and Israeli airstrikes. Fox's Trey Yanks reports from Tel Aviv, Israel.
14: In his address to the nation overnight, President Trump spoke about the U.S. military and the work of U.S. forces during Operation Epic Fury. The president's remarks come as indirect talks between the United States and Iran move forward. The ceasefire between the two countries does remain in place, as regional leaders have expressed the importance of continuing the memorandum of understanding. Despite the diplomatic progress, the funeral for Iran's late supreme leader, the Ayatollah Khamenei, has been a large display of Iranian propaganda as delegations from around the world traveled to Tehran. The funeral will continue until July 9th with millions of Iranians participating.
13: Several people attending the funeral called for President Trump's death as revenge for the killing of the supreme leader. President Trump is set to attend the NATO summit in Turkey this week as he continues to criticize the alliance for not helping the U.S. secure the Strait of Hormuz during the Iran conflict. British ambassador to the U.S., Christian Turner, on Fox's The Sunday Briefing, says NATO helped the U.S. in other ways.
15: Over 4,000 American sorties flown from European bases in support of Operation Epic Fury. On the second night of the conflict, my country agreed for the use of its bases for overflights and for bombing runs.
13: European leaders have stressed that NATO is a defensive alliance and that the U.S. and Israel did not consult any of them before starting the conflict. At the World Cup today, the round of 16 continues. It's Brazil versus Norway at the New York, New Jersey Stadium at 4 p.m. Eastern Time. Meanwhile, U.S. forward Folarin Balogun's one-game ban is suspended by FIFA, making him eligible to play on Monday. 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
16: 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This afternoon, showers and thunderstorms likely with a high near 92. Tonight, mostly cloudy with showers and thunderstorms likely before midnight with a low around 74. Looking ahead to Monday, a chance of showers and thunderstorms, mostly sunny with a high near 90. Currently, it's 87 and overcast. I'm Bill Banks with your weather flash.
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1: Here's a shooting tip that's guaranteed to work. The simple fact is that if you can't control the trigger, hitting the target is more luck than skill. Almost anyone can hold the sights on the target. Pressing the trigger without disturbing the sights is the challenge. And most shooters don't even know what they're doing wrong. It's understandable to anticipate the noise and recoil of an explosion about to go off in front of your face. It's called flinching, yanking the trigger rather than pressing it. Don't think that's what you're doing? Try mixing in inert dummy rounds with live ammunition. If you see the sights dip when the gun goes click instead of bang, well, that's a flinch. Once you master pressing the trigger rather than yanking it, you'll improve your shooting tremendously. Stop worrying about the sights. Think trigger. You'll shoot better.
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1: All right, praise for the day is MAGA, Make Americans Gunfighters Again. I'm Tom Gresham. It's Gun Talk. Give me a call, 866 or Talk Gun or Tom Talk Gun. That'll get you there. A lot of folks lined up. They're on the phones. Let me go grab the first one. Richard is on line two out of Hill Country, Texas. Richard, you're up.
21: Yes, sir. My nomination is not a particular gun. It's just a .22 caliber, whatever gun a person likes or wants, has.
1: Okay, yeah, for America's gun. Now, would you limit it to rifle versus handgun?
21: No, .22 caliber, period, whatever.
1: Okay.
21: Whatever that works in, it's around everywhere.
1: Yeah, if you don't have a .22, what's wrong with you, right?
21: Well, don't you think?
1: Yeah,
21: It's everywhere.
1: I do. I was at the range the other day. I was taking a 15-year-old out. We shot a .22 revolver, a .22 semi-auto pistol, and a .22 rifle and a Ruger 10-22. So, yeah, we had a ball shooting .22s. And so I don't think there's a thing in the world wrong with that. Good idea. Thank you, sir. Appreciate the call. Let's go grab Jeff on four out of Boise, Idaho. Jeff, you got a range report for us.
22: Yeah, hi, Tom. Hey, I went and recently bought a Smith & Wesson Shield Easy in 30 Super Carry.
1: Oh, and interesting.
22: 30 Super Carry round has been maligned. Like, you read and say only an idiot would buy 30 Super Carry. But this Shield Easy was only $240. And
1: wow.
22: That Smith & Wesson is just a beautiful, beautiful gun.
0: Yes,
22: so how
0: it is.
22: Could you not do it?
0: And for
22: so
0: those
22: I took
0: who don't
22: it to
0: know,
22: the range
0: the,
22: and shot
0: let,
22: it.
0: Let me jump in. Let me explain. For those who don't know, the Shield EZ is a semi-auto pistol, good defensive gun, but the EZ is the designation for the way it's made. The rack, the slide is very easy to rack. It's very easy to operate the slide. And so I often recommend that Shield EZ for people who are having trouble operating the slide on their semi-auto. But the 30 Super Carry is a newer, new-ish cartridge. And you're right. It has been much maligned. People go, what's the point of it? So what's your experience with it?
22: Well, okay, I've got the Shield EZ in 380, and I am very recoil sensitive, so I'm concerned about that. But the Super Carry is supposed to be between 380 and 9mm, closer to 9mm, and mm-hmm. the recoil is supposed to be similar to 9mm, but maybe a little bit less. So I just tried it out, and I shot it, and it really wasn't bad at all. And I was really kind of amazed that they do something with the action of the pistol that it kind of delays it a little bit, and it made the recoil not so bad.
0: Are you having any trouble finding ammo for that?
22: Well, yes. I mean, yeah, ammo is there. The complaint is ammo availability and ammo cost. So ammo right. cost is a little bit more than 380, but then so is 32 ACP. And I don't, I think that for a beautiful gun, I don't really care about the ammo. I'm not going to shoot that thing a whole lot. And it's a nice shooting gun, and the ballistics are almost identical in foot-pounds of energy to a 9mm. So I think it's just, it's kind of great. I like it.
0: You know, you mentioned that you have the Shield EZ in 380, and I think that is a sleeper gun and a sleeper cartridge that more people should be aware of.
22: It's nice. Plus, you know that it's the only gun out there, one of the few ones that has a grip safety and a manual safety, which is kind of an interesting concept in its own right. I think the limitation on the 380 Shield EZ is just, I think it's 8 rounds. It doesn't have much capacity. So there are better 380s. For example, the Ruger Security 380 is a 15-round is a nice gun. So,
0: right, but if you...
22: But the Smith & Wessons are beautiful.
0: They are, and if you have trouble operating a slide, a 380 in any semi-auto is a lot easier to work the slide than a 9mm, so I recommend that. And 380 ammo is very good, certainly adequate for almost all self-defense situations. But the EZ system is very easy to work the slide, too. So there you go. Good range report. I thank you, sir. I appreciate that. One thing that brings me to a safety thing I want to talk about. When you're working the slide on a semi-auto pistol, and I talk about this a good bit, you can bring the gun into your chest and if you're shooting right hand, put your left hand over the top of the slide, you shove forward with your right hand, you yank back with your left hand. That's all well and good. It works very well. Here's the problem, or the challenge, if you prefer. I keep getting reports from people say, yeah, there was somebody at the range who was doing it that way, but he or she brought it into their chest, and now it's pointing at a 90-degree angle from downrange. It's pointing at everybody along the line where there are all these people. Yes. If you bring the gun in and you swing the muzzle over to your left, if you're right-handed, it's easier to work the slide. Here's the way you handle that. And here's how you, even if you're not doing it, if you're coaching somebody on this, it's what you tell them to do. Turn their body sideways so their left shoulder is pointing downrange. So that when they bring the gun to the chest to operate the slide, the muzzle is still pointing downrange. And then they rack the slide. You can point it downrange, and you can turn your body squared off again. But then when it's time to bring the gun back in and we're on the slide, if you feel the need to pull that gun in and have it pointed across your chest, take a step one way or the other, turn your body sideways, blade it so that your left shoulder, in the case of a right-hand shooter, is pointed downrange, work the slide, and then square up again. It's a fairly simple movement, and it's a fairly simple concept to get a hold of. But just wanted to throw it out there for everybody. It's a safety issue, okay? Let's grab Mike on line 3 out of Texas. Hey, Mike, you're up.
3: Hello, Tom.
0: Yes, sir.
3: You asked everybody what they thought represented America in the way of a gun.
0: Uh-huh.
3: I think it's the single shot, quite honestly. So, I mean, you think about it. What did our forefathers fight with? They fought with single shots, did they not?
0: Well, if you start off with muskets and then flintlocks, and
3: Yes, exactly. And then you think about, you know, any kiddo that got started off shooting probably started off with a single shot 410, I would bet.
0: Good chance of it, at least way back. Maybe not so much anymore because it's kind of hard to find single shots now. They're just particularly in youth guns. But, you know, also I would say that there are some really cool single shots out there in the form of like the Ruger number one, which is a great rifle, but it's a single shot.
3: Well, you look at all the thousands that were made by Thompson Center and H&R, New England Farms. Yep. I mean, there were a ton of them made, and I really enjoy the simplicity of the action. I really do. I have been a big fan of single shots for a long time.
0: Yep. A break action single shot is about as simple as it gets. The only thing I would offer is that anybody who's done this knows what I'm talking about. If you get like a Thompson Center, one of those, and you get it in something like a 45-70, the recoil is prodigious.
3: Well, I have an H&R single shot 45-70. I absolutely love it. It is so much fun to shoot. You go and you shoot it, it just puts a big old grin on your face. And I've seen that with so many people that I have allowed to shoot it.
0: It does. You know, but you got to let them know, look, this is a lightweight gun, and it's going to have some recoil.
3: Oh, absolutely. Well, I shot factory 405 grain loads out of it. And then my father-in-law, being a reloader, custom tuned up some pretty good ammo. It would get your attention, I promise you.
0: Oh, boy. You can do that.
3: But that was just a blast. I mean, it comes more down to discipline and accuracy than anything.
0: Yeah, I hear you. Yeah, single shot's going to force you to concentrate. You only got one, no follow-up shots. All right, real quick, let's go grab Dick out of Lee City, Texas. He's on line 5. Hello, Dick. You're on Gun Talk. What's on your mind? Or he's not. It's a day for people to lose their connections or put down their phones. I don't know. And sometimes I think they'll mute a phone, and now he's trying to talk to me, and he forgot that he muted it. But it happens. That's kind of the deal. So asking the question, if you had to pick a gun that you could call America's gun, what would it be? Somebody mentioned 22s, yeah. Could a Ruger 10/22? Maybe not old enough. Maybe not. I gotta put a vote in for the 1911 platform. It's been made by a whole bunch of different companies, including the Singer Sewing Machine Company. Unbelievably, made 1911s. Might be a good vote there. I like the lever action rifle concept as America's gun. The M1 Garand, maybe? I don't know. There's so many good choices. That's an interesting thought. The reason we're struggling with this is there are, in fact, so many good choices, so many good platforms of firearms in America. We are, and I often say this, we are in the golden age right now. And we talk about the old days, the pre-64s, the this, the that. They don't make them like they used to. No, they don't. They make them a lot better now than they used to. The guns we buy now are so much better than what was made in the old days. They just are. When you can get a Ruger American rifle that shoots half-inch groups out of the box, that was unheard of 30, 40, 50 years ago. We have pistols that you go buy, there's any number of companies making 1911s now. They're simply better than what you could have gotten 30 to 50 years ago. They just are. And then we have guns that never existed before, double-stack 1911s. This goes on and on. All of our striker-fired guns. Oh, by the way, we had a caller said it was rare because you had a pistol with a grip safety and a manual safety. I'm thinking, that may seem rare to you, but the one I'm wearing at the moment, which was designed, in 1911, was adopted by the U.S. Army. It has a grip safety and a manual safety. Yeah, it does. Okay. And some people say, I don't like grip safety. Cool. Get someone without it. It's fine. You know. And now we have the 2011s, if you will, the double stack 1911s. And at the same time, we have all of these great striker-fired guns. I mean, I look at the Rugers and the Smiths that are being made, and now we're getting more CZs in the country. And the Dan Wessons have come back and are making really fine guns. I am amazed at the quality of the firearms that we have available to us. And we're probably going to get more. Not just more being made by the current companies, but I think we're going to get some restrictions removed on imports, and we're going to be able to get some more guns coming in from other countries. Once again, and I say this over and over again, Donald Trump. It's a different world. And it's not just, well, gee, he hasn't done this. No, it's DOJ, it's State Department, it's imports, it's ATF, it's regulations. They're talking about getting rid of the restriction of having to be at a gun store to get your gun. We're talking about in-state, where you fill out all the paperwork online, and they can send it to your house. We have not been able to do that since 1968. The 1968 Gun Control Act stopped that. And the ATF is saying, yeah, we think we can do this from a regulatory basis. Can you imagine a Biden or Obama administration doing that? Crazy talk, crazy stuff. We're making so many advancements so fast that we can't even keep up with it. When the ATF says, here's 34 measures we're going to do to ease the burden on gun owners and gun stores and manufacturers, and those are going to be the first 34 as we move forward. It's fascinating. Jim, do we have time for one more caller in here? Let's drop down to Joe. I want to get Joe on line three, please. Joe, you're up.
4: Hey, Tom, the greatest gun of all time, the gun that saved the West, single action Colt 45.
0: Ooh, yeah, okay, the cowboy gun, yes.
4: Damn
0: do
4: right.
0: You have one?
4: Without them, we wouldn't be here today.
0: Do you have one?
4: No, but really quick, my father used to sell cast aluminum models of those in the 50s and 60s. The Colt, the Walker, the Patterson, the Army, the Navy. And I was a kid working with him, preparing them to ship when they got sold. I even painted the grips. I was working at 12 years old with guns.
0: I love it. All right. Thank you, Joe. I appreciate that. As long as we're on this, grab line one real fast. Robert in Arkansas. Hey, Robert, talk to me.
5: I'd like to nominate two guns. The Winchester 1873.
0: Yeah.
5: The gun that won the West.
0: Okay.
5: And there was a single-action revolver called the Colt Single Action Army. They called it the Peacemaker.
0: I like both of them. I think they're good choices, and it's back-to-back. We had Joe in Reno and Robert in Arkansas both saying the Colt Single Action Army. I love it. I have one of those that I got from my dad, inherited from my dad, and I don't think I've ever shot it. It's a nickel-plated Colt Single Action revolver. And I think probably it's time to break it out. And I've got some Colt ammo. And I think I got to go, in celebration of America's 250th, I got to go shoot the single action Colt. Just hadn't thought about that. I know exactly where it is. I know it's in the box. I know it's been shot. It's not unfired. But I bet it hadn't had 50 rounds through it. And I think I got to go do that. Now, I do have some other single actions. I've got a number of Rugers that I really like. Some of the convertible ones where you can shoot 45 ACP and 45 Colt. And of course, I think maybe the first handgun that I own was a Ruger single action, the way I call it, the convertible 22, 22 Magnum and 22 Long Rifle. Fun stuff. Great memories. And you know what the great part of it is? We can have these memories of these guns we had, and we can still take them out and shoot them today. That is the wonder and the beauty of firearms. John.
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All right, I know you have stories, and we would like to hear them. Give me a call right now. We can get you into the after show. Number here is Tom Talk Gun. Easy as that. What a great weekend. What a great time. What a great celebration. 250 years of this incredible experiment. And trust me, there are people who want to bring us down. We have to just keep fighting. We always have. It took fighting to create the country. It has taken fighting to keep the country. And it also requires fighting of a sort, maybe not armed conflict, but being in a battle to retain our rights that people are always trying to take away. I don't really know what the true motivation is of those who say we shouldn't have guns. I mean, I know some people are just bone stupid, okay, and actually think that criminals will stop committing crime if somehow you could ban guns. They never have. In countries where they have very few guns, they still have high crime rates. Just switch to something else. But what also happens is you rob people of their ability to protect themselves and their families. Guns are used in self-defense successfully in America more than a million times a year. Maybe as many as 3 million times a year. The guns are successfully used to protect themselves. People use them to protect themselves or other people. Take away the guns, you make them defenseless. You make them victims. People say, oh, yeah, we had to do something about gun violence. You know what? Let me just say this. Sometimes gun violence is good. You don't believe that? Let something really bad happen, and what are you going to do? You're going to call 911. What do you want when you call 911? You want people to bring guns. You want them to bring violence to someone to get them to stop doing whatever it is they're doing. So no matter who you are, no matter where you fall on the spectrum, you like some gun violence. But unfortunately, some of you, not many people listening to this, but some folks out there, don't want to take responsibility for doing it themselves. They want to farm it out. They want to outsource their safety. I want somebody else to do that. It's not my job. Yes, it is. It is absolutely your job to protect yourself and your family. It's no one else's job. It's no one else's responsibility. How dare you abdicate that responsibility? Your family needs you. Your family loves you. They want you to be around. And oh, yeah, by the way, shouldn't you be responsible, take some responsibility for protecting your family members? You teach the kids to look both ways before they cross the street. Why wouldn't you do the bare minimum of having some means of protecting them when someone wants to kidnap them, rape them, or kill them? I don't know. I don't understand the logic there. This was a country that was born because the British came to take our guns. Understand that. There were a lot of things leading up to that. Okay, but this whole thing got started because the British came to confiscate our guns, and we shot them. Simple as that. It's not a lesson that should be abandoned. At least you might want to hold on to that idea. Just throwing some thoughts out to you. So if you want to be a part of the further conversation, call me right now. We'll

0: get you into the after show, give me a call at Tom Talk Gun. In the meantime, go check me out over on X, you know, the former Twitter thing. I am at Gun Talk over there, posting pictures. Just put up that fun picture of my crazy new MAGA hat. Yeah. Make Americans gunfighters again. Wear the picture of my cool 1911 pistol, by the way. Hey, go buy a gun. Go shoot some guns. Take somebody to the range. Have some fun. Celebrate America. Be safe. Four rules of gun safety always, no matter what, no matter where you are, no matter what you're doing, the four rules always apply. In the meantime, thanks to John Browning, thanks to the founders of this country, and thank you for being a big part of this show. Tom Gresham here. We'll see you next week.
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6: Even storms couldn't stop the celebrations. I'm Carmen Roberts, Fox News. A massive celebration in honor of the nation's 250th birthday kicked off last night despite weather concerns. Fox's Rich Edson has more from Washington.
7: Yesterday, much of the show here was up. The Air Force Thunderbirds, Navy Blue Angels, Army Golden Knights, aircraft also from the Marines and Coast Guard, strategic bombers, Air Force One, F-35s. There should have been more, but officials cleared them all because of lightning risk. That delayed President Trump's speech, but eventually it was on. The president honored American veterans from across our military history, including bringing up several from the Second World War, which the U.S. entered when the United States was only 165 years old. Then the largest firework display in history, reportedly about 50 times larger than you usually get here on the 4th of July.
6: And most U.S. cities, of course, held celebrations. In New York City, there was a huge one as well. And Mayor Zoran Mamdani gave his own speech reflecting on America and its ideals. In New York, an officer, police officer, was shot and injured this morning. Surveillance video shows an 18-year-old gunman loading the handgun before taking off and spotting an unmarked police car, firing and starting a shootout with officers, during which Detective Robert Carroll was shot in the back. He is expected to recover. The teenager is under arrest. President Trump is set to attend the NATO summit in Turkey this week, as he continues to criticize the alliance for not helping the U.S. secure the Strait of Hormuz. But British Ambassador to the U.S. Christian Turner tells Fox News.
8: Over 4,000 American sorties flown from European bases in support of Operation Epic Fury. On the second night of the conflict, my country agreed for the use of its bases for overflights and for bombing runs.
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6: Guam and the Northern Mariana Islands are bracing for a violent hit from Super Typhoon Bavi. That storm, with winds of nearly 175 miles an hour, which would be a Category 5 here, is closing in on those U.S. Pacific territories. Forecasters warn of catastrophic wind damage, potentially deadly storm surge, and battering surf along the exposed coastlines. Residents have been boarding up homes and businesses as conditions rapidly worsen. The islands are home to about 200,000 people and several U.S. Navy and military bases, which have about 6,000 U.S. service members stationed there. Flights have been canceled because of the storm. NASA launches a $30 million operation to try and save the Swift Observatory telescope from falling too low into Earth's atmosphere and burning up. NASA Administrator Jarek Isaacman tells CBS's Face the Nation the mission is actually an experiment.
3: I wouldn't have expected it to come out of the gate and be perfect, but we'll learn more in the days ahead. And if it works, this gives us options for Hubble and other scientific instruments.
6: NASA wants to help the telescope save it so it continue to record explosions in space. After years of bidding wars and soaring prices, home buyers may finally be seeing the market tilt a bit in their favor.
13: New data from Realtor.com shows the national median list price fell 2.5% in June compared to a year ago, the steepest annual asking price decline since 2017 and the eighth straight month of price drops. Economists say more sellers are pricing homes realistically from the start instead of listing high and cutting later. Combined with slightly lower mortgage rates, the monthly payment on a typical home is about $132 less than it was a year ago. Pending home sales also climbed nearly 4%, a sign buyers are beginning to return to the market. CJ Papa, Fox News.
6: And I'm Carmen Roberts, and this is Fox News.
14: Summer snack.
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23: 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Hope you enjoy this show that breaks down geek speak into street speak, as the announcer says. So welcome, WRNR listeners. This show is powered by Norton and Visa, two awesome brands that protect you in different ways. But we'll get to more of that shortly. On today's Tech It Out, we're going to kick things off talking about FIFA World Cup with Lenovo, its official technology partner. I was at Lenovo's new offices in New York this week. We went to a match afterwards in Jersey, so we're going to learn about Lenovo and FIFA World Cup. Also on Tech It Out today, Alexa Plus from Amazon, what this next-gen AI assistant can do. It's going to blow you away. We'll chat with Daniel Rausch from Amazon about that. And finally on the show, Survey Says, Family Feud Pocket is now on Apple Arcade, and so we're going to chat with a developer called Gameloft. All of this and more on an all-new Tech It Out. And so let's get to our first interview.
0: So I'm here at Lenovo's new offices in New York, as I mentioned earlier in the show, and I'm thrilled to be chatting with Kathy Meister, Executive Director of North America PC and Smart Device Sales at Lenovo, to chat about the brand, the new digs here in the Big Apple, and Lenovo's partnership with FIFA World Cup, which no doubt our listeners have noticed this year with some amazing branding around the pitch. Thank you for your time, Kathy. Nice to meet you.
1: Nice to meet you as well, Mark, and welcome to our new site.
0: Yeah, I definitely want to chat with you about these Lenovo offices. But first, why don't we start at a high level and let our listeners know a bit about Lenovo that they may not know already.
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0: So a lot of my listeners, the regular consumers who use PCs, not necessarily businesses. 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And to that point, really unique form factors. This is one thing as a tech journalist I've always loved and admired about Lenovo, is experimenting with unique form factors, even as recent as the CES, the Consumer Electronics Show in January in Vegas, foldable PCs and rollable PCs.
1: We believe in continuing to push the envelope in terms of form factor, but we don't do it necessarily just for the wow factor. Our intention is to make the best possible user experience. One size does not fit all. Where we've seen some excitement around rollable technology, Lenovo's really been an innovator in that space over the last couple of years, and you may have seen our ThinkPad XD rollable concept. This is a 13-inch ThinkPad laptop that has a literally unroll the display that can convert into a 16-inch display. Maybe you need the 13-inch when you're on your plane traveling, and when you're back at your home office, you need a larger display for whatever you happen to be working on. We're pushing the envelope in terms of display technology also in our Motorola brand. So our Moto Razr Fold, we debuted at CES, which is a book-like form factor. So it's a phone that opens up as if it was a book for having a beautiful large display.
0: Mm-hmm. For things like reading ebooks or watching video content, or if you need more screen real estate for multitasking, like having multiple windows open for productivity purposes as well. And I'm glad you brought that up, Kathy, that Lenovo and Moto or Motorola, mm-hmm. same company, mm-hmm. and a lot of the innovation is shared, presumably, mm-hmm. between mm-hmm. the two brands. Mm-hmm. And then, yeah, so I remember seeing at CES a laptop that rolls upwards. Mm-hmm. for productivity's sake. And then there was a Lenovo Legion, which is a gaming mm-hmm. sub-brand of Lenovo, where the screen rolled outwards, so horizontally, mm-hmm. to give you more screen real estate for entertainment purposes. Really wild stuff. But as you said, not just for gimmick's sake, but offering some options. And those are concept PCs, as you mentioned.
1: That's right.
0: And AI PCs seems to be another buzz this mm-hmm. year, folding in things like Copilot from Microsoft. Yeah. Lenovo very much is spearheading this too.
1: Yes, absolutely. Right. So Lenovo has one of the broadest portfolios of AI PCs, spanning form factors, spanning price bands, and spanning performance level, right? So whether a consumer or you're running a small, medium business or a large enterprise, we have a broad portfolio that can suit your needs.
0: Mm-hmm. AI, no doubt, is helping people yeah. do more in less time, whether it is for personal reasons like planning yeah. a trip or for business. And it's not just a website like a ChatGPT or a Google Gemini, but it's baked into the device itself, which has its own benefits: better privacy, security, speed, more personalization. It can comb through your own data privately when you want to access something like previous emails or a photo that may be on your Lenovo laptop. Certainly lots of variety for both consumers and businesses, many different form factors, and also the extension, I think you called it, from pocket to cloud. So you've got the Motorola line of devices all the way up to infrastructure as well, more for, let's say, enterprise-grade companies. All right, so it would be remiss to not ask you about this incredible view that we've been enjoying here. We're in New York City. This is a brand new Lenovo offices. You have an office in Mooresville, North Carolina, if I'm not mistaken, but this here is brand new.
1: That's exactly right. So our North America headquarters is based in Raleigh, North Carolina. This site here in New York City is our newest office, opening over the last couple of months. Thank you for the compliment on the stunning views.
0: Yeah, my jaw is still on the ground. Radio and podcast. podcasts do not do this justice. You got to see this here.
1: Absolutely. Well, we're sitting up atop the 45th floor, so just really phenomenal views, and it's a pleasure to be right here in the heart of the financial district in downtown Manhattan. This is a space that really signifies our confidence in our future for Lenovo, as well as our ambition to continue to grow and be a technology leader around the world. This is a space that we will use for collaborating with our customers, partners, and it will also be a really great space for our local employees to get together and plan and innovate together.
0: And you work at these offices, right? If I'm not mistaken, you were very much in charge of this opening here, right? Congrats.
1: So while I am currently our site leader, so I spend a lot of time here, I have the pleasure of getting to travel all across the U.S. and Canada and visit our customers. When I can be here at home, yes, I'm happy to do so.
0: I can see why, yeah. Very, very clearly. We are chatting with Kathy Meister. She's Executive Director of North America PC and Smart Device Sales at Lenovo. We're at the brand spanking new, well, May 2026, New York offices here for Lenovo. I would love to spend a couple of moments on FIFA World Cup. Speaking of Canada and the U.S., as well as Mexico, host countries for this monstrous, you know, every four-year tournament. We're going to a match later today. Very exciting. So tell us about Lenovo being the official technology partner for FIFA.
1: Absolutely. So this is a sports sponsorship that goes far beyond just the logo that you all might be seeing in the stadiums or on the scoreboard. Lenovo is the official technology partner for the FIFA World Cup 2026. We are providing the technology backbone that is powering the tournaments across three countries, 16 venues, with over 6 billion viewers expected throughout the tournament.
0: Wow. Could you elaborate a bit about the technology that either we're seeing at home when we're watching a FIFA World Cup match or in person that Lenovo is responsible for?
1: The technology backbone really running the games really represents our pockets of cloud portfolio, whether that's phones, tablets, storage and servers that are sharing data around the world. But some of the technologies that we're most excited about are those that are helping enhance our fan experience and that are truly helping drive smarter operations around the games. So, for example, FIFA AI Pro, which is an enterprise knowledge assistant that is democratizing data collected from millions of pieces of data and sharing that across all 48 teams who are participating in the tournament. It's providing them with real-time analytics, with insights that can help players, coaches, analyst, essentially helping to level the playing field for all of the teams, regardless of what resources that those federations may have.
0: And there's also a ref cam, I understand, that reduces that jittery because it's on them. They're wearing it, correct?
1: That's right. Ref cam technology is another really exciting one. And this will help enhance for our viewers who are at home watching. It is an AI technology that, working in partnership with our broadcast centers, is actually reducing the jitter that you see. So these refs are running very fast, and it's really reducing that jitter, giving a more clear and better experience for our viewers at home.
0: And that's your AI at work?
1: Absolutely.
0: Yeah. Yeah. Amazing. All right. And then finally, what could we expect from Lenovo going well into 2027, either from a partnership standpoint or a product rollout?
1: Well, we've got a few more weeks to get through this tournament, and then we will be looking forward to the Women's World Cup in 2027. What we are so truly excited about is that it will transcend beyond this tournament and the women's tournament. For us, it's about how do we take our learnings and the technology that we've developed with AI Engine to help other organizations, right? If we can power the world's biggest, most complex tournament, we can certainly help other organizations solve their IT and business challenges.
0: Kathy, thank you so much for your time. So head on over to news.lenovo.com for more info on everything we've chatted about today and more. Thank you so much. All the best. And thanks for hosting us here today.
1: Thanks for being here, Mark.
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7: 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Visa's Mark Nelson, head of consumer payment products, says Visa recently announced 7 new and exciting technologies. Mark shared a couple with me here.
16: But we've introduced a flexible credential whereby a single card can be what you want it to be depending on the transaction type. 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And it's a way in which the consumers can have a little bit more control over who they share their data with.
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0: Welcome back to Tech It Out. First, a thank you and shout out to Visa, a huge partner on Tech It Out. 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This is because Visa has invested billions over the years in fraud prevention, so you don't need to think twice about shopping at retail or online with your Visa card, nor should businesses be concerned about secure payments. 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Even if you've used Alexa for years, the super popular voice-enabled personal assistant, if you haven't yet tried Alexa Plus, you're missing out. To explain what Alexa Plus is all about and what you need to get going, we've got on the line Daniel Rausch, VP of Alexa and Echo at Amazon. Welcome back to the show, Daniel. Good to talk to you again.
1: It's great to be here, Mark. Thanks a lot for having me.
0: Yeah. You know, you and I, we've chatted about Alexa Plus for some time now. I also had your colleague, Panos Panay, on the show recently as well to share updates about Alexa Plus. But I'd argue it's still relatively new for most Prime users out there and Amazon fans. So thanks for coming back on to share what Alexa Plus is all about. Why don't we start there at a high level? What is it? What is she?
1: Yeah.
0: And I use that in air quotes. Yeah.
1: Well, I mean, Alexa Plus is our all new Alexa experience, completely rebuilt from the ground up using generative AI and some things customers notice right away and learn over time. So first thing you notice is Alexa Plus is just much more conversational. You can talk to Alexa just like we're talking right now. You don't have to repeat her name. Once you get a conversation going, it's free flowing and you can talk about any of a range of topics. I would say that's kind of the next thing customers often notice is Alexa is just much smarter. You can really engage with her on the news of the day. You can go deep on a particular topic. I love talking to her about music. I'm a huge baseball fan. I go deep on the Red Sox, although that's super unenjoyable this year. but I love, you know, the range of topics you can talk to her about because she's just deeply intelligent. You notice that Alexa Plus is just much more personal. She remembers the things you tell her to remember or learns about things like, you know, I was talking to Alexa about planning my twins' graduation party. I've got 2 more going off to college. And, you know, she knew all about Ellie and Ezra already and had ideas for what we might pull together and helped us with the invite list and sort of, you know, she's always learning the next thing and next way that she can help you. And then the last thing customers are always learning more and more about is just the range of things that Alexa can do now. She just gets so much done for you because she can get tasks all the way to complete. I think and that's one of the key differences with Alexa Plus and other AIs where Alexa can help you research a range of topics or maybe produce some content, but she can also get things to done. So she helped us write the invitation for Ellie and Ezra's graduation party, but then also sent off all the emails for us too. So I think there's just a full range of things and we can get more into that as we chat. I think getting things all the way to done is really one of the things customers love about it.
0: Yeah, thanks for that high level overview. Certainly a lot to unpack there. So she's more conversational. She's got memory. So for example, if you tell her that you've got a tree nut allergy in the home and you then add Nutella to your shopping list or something, or you ask about dinner party ideas, she may remind you, hey, don't forget, you know, Nutella's got hazelnuts or what have you. And she's more useful, more functional, just to paraphrase what you said. There's more she can do. And I do want to talk about some of the agent AI or agentic AI things. So yeah, thanks for all that. And by the way, I have twins as well. I have boy, girl twins turning 24. One of them's in the middle of grad school. Yeah. And the other one is starting a teacher's college in Scotland in August. So yeah, and a younger son as well. So yeah, it's great to help manage the family using Alexa, which is not new, that part, but just a lot more integrated with everything, as you mentioned, with even not just helping to design the invitations and write them, but sending out them to your guests as well. And confirming that Alexa Plus, we're talking about a voice-enabled personal assistant once again. With that in mind, it will work on most current Amazon Echo smart speakers and displays. Like you don't necessarily need new hardware if you bought one like a couple years ago.
1: Correct. So, you know, we've got a great selection of devices that are kind of purpose built for Alexa Plus, I would say, in our latest generation, whether that's an Echo Show for the kitchen or an Echo Spot for the bedside table with a clock or an Echo Dot for, you know, maybe in the bathroom to listen to music while you're in the shower. There's a great purpose built Alexa that's great for Alexa Plus everywhere in the home. But also, we really spent time to make sure we supported as much of the set of devices that's already out there. I mean, when we started making Alexa Plus generally available, there were over 600 million devices already that customers had bought that were Alexa enabled, and we wanted to support as many as possible. So we actually go back 8 years of devices. And if you think about, you know, I often try to compare it to put it in practical terms. If you took your phone from 8 years ago and tried to even load, you know, this year's operating system and capabilities on there, it wouldn't even be possible. It wouldn't have the memory or the processing power or anything. The rate with which these devices get replaced is often very high. So I am really proud of the team for finding ways to invent and get, you know, into hardware up to 8 years old.
0: I love the value proposition there. The new hardware is great. I love my purple Echo Dot Max.
1: Awesome.
0: Or the 15-inch Echo Show, you know, for the kitchen to help manage the family, to our earlier point. But yeah, I love that it works as far back as devices from as far back as 8 years ago. And speaking of value, it's currently free. Alexa Plus is free if you're a Prime member. And we're going to learn a lot more about Alexa Plus and what she can do when we return with Daniel Rausch. Stick with us. We'll be right back.
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3: 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It'll basically be a tech fund wearing a fancy old suit. 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
4: 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This afternoon, mostly sunny with showers and thunderstorms likely, high near 92. Tonight, mostly cloudy with showers and thunderstorms likely before midnight, a low around 74. Looking ahead to Monday, mostly sunny with a high near 90 and a chance of rain showers. Currently, it's 90 and clear. I'm Bill Banks with your weather flash.
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0: 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This is Tech It Out. 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
1: Welcome back to Tech It Out. We are chatting with Daniel Rausch, VP of Alexa and Echo at Amazon. He's here to talk to us about Alexa Plus, Amazon's next-gen AI assistant. So before the break, Daniel, we confirmed Alexa Plus is free if you are an existing Prime member. And with that in mind, how do you enable Alexa Plus? Like, how do you know if you're using or interacting with the older Alexa or the newer one?
2: Well, if you're able to talk to Alexa the way we're talking, then you're interacting with the new one. I think the best way is you just say Alexa upgrade. And if you're a Prime member, it's that easy. As we're rolling out the Alexa Plus experience in waves, many customers are getting an email that says, you know, the update's coming, and then it'll update sort of the way that your phone often auto updates with a new operating system release. Mm-hmm. We're doing the same thing with Alexa Plus. So if you don't have it yet, you can simply say Alexa upgrade, and Alexa will, if you've already on the new experience, she'll let you know. And if not, then you'll just be put on Alexa Plus. It's that simple for Prime customers. And I think, you know, the other part of your question is really about having Alexa Plus included in Prime, which I think was a big, important decision that we made to make sure so many of our customers enjoy the Alexa Plus experience.
1: Yep. And again, that's one subscription that I pay for that I never complain about, unlike some other ones where I question why am I still paying this. That one annual fee is well worth it for the free shipping on millions of items alone, same day, next day, and then all the other ancillary benefits. Like Prime Video and music and the Kindle stuff. I mean, it just goes on and on. And we should also mention, Daniel, we also should mention that not only does Alexa Plus work on smart speakers and smart displays, the Echo branded ones, but also it's an app and a website as well. Right.
2: Correct.
1: Okay.
2: Correct.
1: So there are some things that you may want to see visually. I know there's display support, but there's also a desktop access and app access, which is great. And she now understands conversational language. She remembers context across multiple requests, and she can perform complex tasks like what I want to ask you about next, Daniel, booking dinner reservations and so on. Like, this is often referred to as agentic AI. Maybe you can explain that and then how Alexa Plus falls into all this.
2: Yeah, I think, you know, the term agent or agentic is, you know, it's used in different ways. I think the way you're using it makes a lot of sense to understand parts of the Alexa Plus experience. It's really when Alexa goes off and does something on your behalf, right? If you've sort of authorized Alexa to go figure something out for you, booking a table is a perfect example. If you back up even one more step, it's sort of like, okay, it's dinner time. And, you know, it sounds like you're in a situation I'm in often. You've got hungry kids around. You know, are we eating in? Do we have what we need for dinner? Should I ask Alexa to help me with a recipe or get grocery delivery to my doorstep so it's there when I get home from work? Is it date night? I can have Alexa tell me, you know, the last Mexican place that Tali and I went to, and then tell me what times are available to book a table, and then go ahead and book the table and let me know. And then also get me an Uber to get there and then to home after we're done with dinner as well. So I think having Alexa do things like that on your behalf is what we would consider agentic.
1: You can even say, hey, we're going to a Red Sox game on Thursday night. What's near there? And Alexa Plus can also suggest something based on the kinds of food you like, and also say, hey, this place is a 21-minute walk to the stadium from the restaurant. How about that? And even factor in the time of the like, that's pretty intelligent.
2: Absolutely. And I think it's an example of our goal with Alexa Plus is really to help with these kinds of everyday tasks, make it just a little bit easier and get all the way to done.
1: Right.
2: Other AI might be able to give you a list of restaurants. You might follow up and without, you know, you have to be the one to ask how far something is, but it might not be able to book you a table. Actually, I know it can't book you a table. It might not be able to look on, you know, you don't have tickets to the game tonight, but it can check Ticketmaster for you. Alexa will offer to do that and help you get seats. So taking a step back from what customers are really trying to accomplish, the goal with Alexa Plus is different than other AIs in that we're not trying to make one part of the job easier, so to speak. We're trying to get the whole thing done for mm-hmm. customers.
1: Before I let you go, Daniel, aging in place is a topic that I often cover on this show and as a journalist as well. How technology can help our aging loved ones live longer independently at home instead of going to an assisted living environment. With that in mind, how could Alexa Plus fit into that?
2: Well, I mean, I this one actually hits very close to home. I've got my parents are aging in place, you know, 20, 25 minute ride from where I live. And, you know, they use Alexa Plus all day, every day. My dad, for example, you know, if the doorbell rings with a package delivery, he loves using Alexa Plus to just bring up the Ring doorbell and check on who's at the door before he goes there. And he doesn't have to get out of his chair per se as much, which gives him a little bit more energy. And it also honestly gives me peace of mind. It makes me feel safer knowing that he's checking the door that way. They also just, they control their home that way. They turn lights on and off. My mom researched recipes. Like, it gives them, I think, a sense of agency in their home. They can get more done. And it gives me peace of mind knowing that they've got Alexa there to help.
1: Yeah. As a remote caregiver, as their son who lives about a half an hour away, that's great peace of mind, as you mentioned. And just to circle back on this, so if someone rings the doorbell and your dad wants to see who's there, does he have like a Echo display, or is it part of like a Fire TV where you can see who's at the door?
2: Depending on where he is, both, because it comes up as an inset on his Fire TV. It comes up as an inset image when someone rings the doorbell, or if he's in the kitchen, they have an Echo Show in there and he just answers the door right there, and up comes the delivery person or solicitor that he asked to go away, and he moves on with his day.
1: All right. And then finally, Daniel, where's the best place to learn more? Is there a website just for Alexa Plus?
2: Yeah, you can simply go to amazon.com/AlexaPlus to learn everything that you'd want to know and find our latest devices and hardware and just learn more about Alexa Plus.
1: 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Daniel, thank you so much for your time. Always great to catch up with you, and best to your family. All the best. Thank you.
2: Really appreciate it, Mark. Thanks. All the best to you as well.
1: Hey, I wanted to take a moment to thank Norton and give them a shout out. 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
1: Welcome back to Tech It Out. Survey says, yep, Family Feud has been a staple on TV since 1976. You got that right, 50 years ago. And so it's no surprise. We've seen multiple interactive versions of the popular game show, allowing us to be the contestant, including a brand new game debuting from Gameloft, a leading developer and publisher of mostly mobile games. To tell us all about Family Feud Pocket as part of the Apple Arcade service, we're joined by Romain Leprince. He is game manager at Gameloft Paris, or Paris, as I should be calling it. Welcome to the show, Romain. Bienvenue. Good to talk to you.
14: Thank you. Nice to meet you. Happy to be here.
1: Of course. Yeah, likewise. I'm looking forward to chatting with you. I'm both a fan of mobile games, very much so, as well as Family Feud is one of my favorite TV game shows. But before we talk about the game, again, it's called Family Feud Pocket. Please tell us a bit about your work in the gaming space. I know you've been in this industry for a long time.
14: Yeah, sure. I'm happy too. I am Romain Leprince and I am a game manager at Gameloft Paris Studio in France, as you said. And I've been making games for about 15 years now across AAAs, indie games, mobile games, also including free-to-plays. These days, I'm leading a team of approximately 40 people from the beginning of a concept for a video game to, you know, the ID stage, let's say, and all to the way down to the launch of the game on the market to the players. So I would say that the way I think about my job is that I connect those two aspects of the video games development, right? The creative vision on one side and the production reality on the other, and with all the decision-making process it requires as well. So making sure an idea is honestly great and that it actually ships and feels great in people's hands as well. And Family Feud Pocket is one of those projects, right? And honestly, one of the most fun I have worked on.
1: You've worked at Gameloft some huge franchises like Marvel and Disney, Universal. Yep. So now Family Feud Pocket, must be a lot of pressure to create a game based on such a beloved game show. So tell us about it. Let's hear about Family Feud Pocket.
14: Yeah, for sure. Family Feud Pocket is our take on the classic game TV show. And for those who are not familiar with Family Feud on TV, it's a quiz where the players have to propose answers to a survey. 100 Americans answer to. The TV show is having two families competing against one another, and they have to find those right answers that the survey said. So it's very funny to watch and pretty popular around the world. And indeed, it was a lot of pressure to be true to the essence of the show, right? That being said, we at Gameloft Paris Studio, we built Family Feud Pocket for the way people actually play these days. So it is the feud everybody knows and love, finding the answers, survey says, call out, the big board, answers reveal climax, and so forth. But it is very quick to pick up and fun whether you have only 2 minutes or 20 minutes to play. The thing is, we kept coming back to is that we did not want to make a game that feels only like a trivia on your phone, but really wanted to pay respect to the show and the energy and the moment and all the lights and the sounds, having your family next to you and playing with all those things, right?
1: Mm-hmm. And I'll ask you about the host of the show, which may be very familiar to those who do watch the television version, at least in the U.S. In Canada, there's a different host. So this TV game show has been made into interactive games for us to play over the decades, as I mentioned in my introduction. So what would you say makes Family Feud Pocket unique? Is it the platform, the fact that it's on your phone primarily, or as you hinted at, you can play whether you only have a couple of minutes or a longer period of time to spend on it?
14: Yeah, so it's true that the Family Feud has kind of a long history in the video games era, right? And we have huge respect for that, for sure. What makes Family Feud Pocket different really comes down to three things, in my opinion. So the first one would be that it is built for Apple Arcade. So you have no ads, no pop-ups, no waiting. It is very clean and premium experience from the get-go. A lot of production value in the game. So the host presence, the staging, how the round is looking, and the environment and the sounds when you nail an answer. It's really great and climatic, right? And third, the different modes that we propose to the players, the way you can play with your family and your friends, and also all the questions that are in there, they are very fresh and unique, and have been officially written by Fremantle through their official process of questions writing and surveying Americans to answer the questions. So it's not an old idea ported over. It is really the show rebuilt for a modern audience of players.
1: Thanks for that, Roman. So the host of the game is Steve Harvey himself. And I also know that the game uses the Unreal Engine 5.5. So this is like better visuals. Is that fair? Looks more realistic?
14: Indeed, yes. Indeed, we have Steve Harvey, and it's truly an honor to be able to have his figure to represent the game. For so many people, Steve Harvey is actually Family Feud, right? So we have his likeness as the host, and with all his expressivity that he's carrying on, his humor, and his whole presence in the game. And the part I really love personally is that he reacts specifically to what the players answer, so it feels alive. We also have his actual voice in there, and that is a big part of what makes Family Feud Pocket feel like the real TV show.
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1: We are joined by Romain LePrince, game manager at Gameloft Paris. We're learning all about the game Family Feud Pocket. Gameloft Paris is the developer of the game, but it's published and carried by Apple and the Apple Arcade service. So that's a good segue into explaining this part of the story a bit more, Romain.

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1: oh, great.
0: The Macintosh, and visionOS device as well, so the Vision Pro, iPhones and iPads. So all Apple platforms are covered with the game, and we are very excited to be able to be on all the platforms, and it has been kind of a challenge, technically speaking, to cover it all.
1: Yeah, because some games are only playable on like iPhone and iPad, and that's it, or maybe Mac. But to also support Apple TV and Vision for the headset, that's great.
0: Yeah, and honestly, to work with Apple Arcade has a very family friendly platform, right? No ads, no in-app purchases, as you said. Nothing is putting you out of the experience. It is kind of the perfect fit for a family friendly game like Family Feud Pocket. It is a game you want to pass around and to play with your kids, to play with your parents, and therefore Apple Arcade is just the right place for such an experience in my eyes.
1: Yeah, and I think Apple TV support is important for a game show like experience where you want a bigger screen, perhaps to sit on the couch, you know, sit on the sofa with your family or friends and play as a team. Is it multiplayer or are you playing against AI? Like, can you explain a bit more about that?
0: Yeah, so for now, the experience is multiplayer, but through a turn-based experience. So you are playing your turn, answering questions, and then it will be your friend to answer the questions. You can do that online or against bots as well that we implemented in the game. Mm-hmm. And it's very convenient, and you can select different difficulty levels for the bots also.
1: Is there, I forgot what it's called at the end, like a lightning round where, you know, survey says, you know, what's the most popular flavor of ice cream? And if you say vanilla, but the family member before you already said vanilla, it goes, you know, eh. And then you've got to say chocolate or whatever, or strawberry, because I know there's multiple modes in the game.
0: Yes, so we have either the competition, it's called the duel, you are playing your round and certain questions, you have the strikes, so every time you give a wrong answer, you will have a strike, and then you hope for the best score to be on your side, then you are passing the round to the opponent, should be your friend or another person, the player will also answer questions in his turn, and then we are comparing the score to give the best scorer the victory. Right, and then we also have some cooperative game modes in which two players are trying to find the best answers and collaboratively matching their answers and their brain to think about everything. So it's a different experience for different type of players also.
1: That's awesome. All right. So the game came out at the end of June, so it's available now. You just need to be an Apple Arcade subscriber. Again, it's only a couple of bucks a month. So you just search for Family Feud Pocket. Are you going to be rolling out new features throughout the year? Like, is there anything that you can add?
0: Yes, so the game is out. You have to go to Apple Arcade and you can jump straight right in and start playing. If you do not have it yet, well, it's a pretty great reason to try the subscription, I say. And for the future, we have an update that is going to be rolled out later on in October, and in which we are including other moments from the game show. So the stealing round, for instance, or the fast money interactions that are coming from the TV show through a completely brand new game mode. So the team is really excited about it. And, you know, the roadmap that we have been building for this first update is totally about deepening the experience and giving players fresh reasons to come back to the game.
1: Love it. Amazing. All right. So it's called Family Feud Pocket. Head over to Apple Arcade to check it out. Apple Arcade, by the way, is $7 a month in the US or $49 a year. 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It's also part of a larger service that you may want, like a package like Apple One, where you get other services as well, like music and TV Plus and extra iCloud storage and so on. Romain, great to chat with you. Congrats on the launch of the game. Hope Family Feud Pocket does really well for you. Thanks again. I can't wait to try it myself.
0: Thank you.
1: And thank you for tuning in to Tech It Out, everyone. Happy 4th of July. Hope you're having a good time with friends and family. If you're on the road, be safe. Wanted to end off the show with a huge thank you to Visa and Norton, my partners on this program. 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Looking forward to chatting with you next week for another new episode of Tech It Out. Bye-bye for now.
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5: For revenge, I'm Deborah Valentine, Fox News. Hundreds of thousands of people gathering in Iran for the funeral of the late Supreme Leader killed by U.S. and Israeli airstrikes. Fox's Trey Yanks reports from Tel Aviv, Israel.
6: In his address to the nation overnight, President Trump spoke about the U.S. military and the work of U.S. forces during Operation Epic Fury. The president's remarks come as indirect talks between the United States and Iran move forward. The ceasefire between the two countries does remain in place as regional leaders have expressed the importance of continuing the Memorandum of Understanding. Despite the diplomatic progress, the funeral for Iran's late supreme leader, the Ayatollah Khamenei, has been a large display of Iranian propaganda as delegations from around the world traveled to Tehran. The funeral will continue until July 9th with millions of Iranians participating.
5: Several people attending the funeral called for President Trump's death as revenge for the killing of the supreme leader. Congress is on July 4th recess following a deadlock over legislative priorities. Tensions are running high as President Trump continues to demand that Congress pass the Save America Act containing voter regulations. Missouri Republican Representative Jason Smith on Fox's The Sunday Briefing. He thinks Congress should be focused in preventing another government shutdown.
7: We have only 20 legislative days between now and September 30th. We have to get the job done.
5: The Senate Republican leader has told President Trump on several occasions that the Senate does not have enough GOP votes to pass the Save America Act. Past studies have shown that voter fraud is extremely rare and that mail-in voting remains secure. FIFA has suspended a one-game ban for the top scorer on the men's U.S. soccer team, Folarin Balogun. He's eligible to play in Monday's matchup against Belgium. He received a controversial red card against Bosnia. 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
5: Officials say a masked man opened fire at a family barbecue near New York City's Coney Island Beach on the 4th of July. New York City Police Commissioner Jessica Tisch describes the victims.
10: In total, 8 people were shot, 4 adults and 4 children, ages 6, 7, 12, and 14.
5: New York City Mayor Zoran Mamdani condemns the incident.
11: There is no place for this kind of violence in our city. We will not tolerate it, and we will fight it with every single tool at our disposal.
5: One of the victims is in critical condition. The motive is unclear, and the suspect remains at large. The husband of California Democratic Representative Nancy Pelosi is once again facing legal trouble. It follows a hit and run. Fox's Alicia Acuna reports from Los Angeles.
12: The crash happened in Yountville, California, which is not in former Speaker Nancy Pelosi's district. The Napa County Sheriff's Department says Friday afternoon, a witness called 911 to say they saw a brown convertible crash into a legally parked car, briefly stop, then take off. The California Highway Patrol caught up with the convertible. Authorities say Paul Pelosi was driving. It was heavily damaged and parked on the side of a road blocking the roadway. In a statement, the sheriff said, quote, during the investigation, Pelosi admitted to hitting something, but said he didn't know what he had hit, so he kept driving. He drove until his car became disabled and was no longer able to continue driving.
5: Pelosi's husband, Paul, previously pleaded guilty in connection with a drunk driving accident. No one was injured in Friday's crash and no charges have been announced. Chicago police are investigating holiday violence that left 3 dead and 20 wounded. Gunfire injured 7 teens at a West Garfield Park gathering Sunday. 2 officers were also hurt during a traffic stop on Friday. I'm Deborah Valentine. This is Fox News.
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1: 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I'm your host, Dr. Ronald Hoffman. It's a holiday weekend. It's the 4th of July, and we are celebrating the 250th anniversary of the birth of our country. 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And you can call us. You can come directly into the doctor's office by calling 877-726-8255. And it is the 4th of July, and my, isn't it hot? Chances are, if you're listening to us in the continental United States, even in Canada, through our many radio affiliates, or perhaps you're listening online and you're in New Zealand. Well, if you're in New Zealand, this doesn't apply to you because it's winter, but we're in midsummer and it is hot. It is super hot. We're hitting records in many cities across the northern tier of the United States. And the folks in Europe, well, they just had an unprecedented heat wave. In late June, temperatures in Paris reached 104 degrees on two consecutive days. That's happened only on 3 days since record-keeping began in the 19th century. It happened in 1947, it happened in 2019, and it happened in 2022. And Berlin hit a high of 104 degrees, setting an all-time record. And just keep in mind that London, which also experienced tremendous

0: heat is further north than Calgary, Canada. Amsterdam and Berlin are yet further north than Calgary. Montreal is south of Paris. So in defiance of latitude, there's no doubt that European summers are getting hotter. And the Europeans are giving us flack for using air conditioning. It turns out that only 25% of French homes, a mere 5% of homes in the United Kingdom have air conditioning. In Germany, it's only 6 to 19%. And part of the problem is the temperatures over there, over 90, these are rare events, much less over 100 degrees. Global warming has caught them unprepared. And European politicians have seized the moment. Yeah, that's what they do. To blame America for our energy profligacy. They claim that we're luxuriating in our air-conditioned meadow mansions and we drive gas-guzzling SUVs that are poisoning their climate, but they're not ready to handle it. So let's talk a little bit about air conditioning and its effects on health. Europeans are resistant to air conditioning for several reasons. Green parties have strived to keep citizens' carbon footprints low, and they've enacted environmental protection initiatives that have constrained their electricity production. There's less coal-fired plants. They've even decommissioned nuclear power plants. Windmills dot the European landscape. You know, last time I was there, you just see all the way to the horizon, windmills, windmills, windmills. And they even hug their coasts. But the wind-powered energy production can't keep up with the demand for energy with a lot of people using air conditioners. And so they have very limited use of air conditioners. But part of it is their cultural attitudes towards air conditioning. After all, it was German philosopher Friedrich Nietzsche who famously declared, and I'm going to practice my German here, "Was mich nicht umbringt, macht mich stärker." What doesn't kill me makes me stronger. And this kind of epitomizes the outlook of many Europeans. They look down on people who rely on aggressive indoor temperature control as kind of wusses. So after all, in winter, when you go to a place in Scotland or in Germany, they famously brave meat locker indoor temperatures with layers of sweaters and heavy blankets and comforters. It's cold inside some of those places, and they don't turn the heat up. And conversely, in summer, they don't rely on air conditioning. They simply open up the windows or head to a summer cottage in the mountains or on a lake or on the North Sea or Baltic coast, and that's the way that they cool down. But there's this thing in Germany. Part of what underlies Germans' disdain for air conditioning is an ingrained cultural belief, a fear of what they call Zugluft. This is a unique cultural obsession with the ill effects of drafts. It is thought by many Germans that cold streams of air are thought to cause respiratory infections or stiff necks and muscle tension. And many Germans believe that exposure to a sudden cold draft compromises their immune system and can lead to sickness. And the French, too, have a word for it, courant d'air, literally currents of air. And my mother, of French background, would frequently invoke these mysterious courant d'air, these drafts, as a cause of making her arthritis worse. And for that reason, it was years before our family surrendered to the need for window air conditioners, even though we grew up, or at least I grew up in hot Southern California. But tell that now to those millions of vulnerable Europeans who are now succumbing to heat stroke or inside non-air-conditioned homes, apartments, even elder care facilities, hospitals too, sometimes without air conditioning. And there's some serious rethinking going on over there. So, you know, I got to say, air conditioning is a great benefit. And, you know, we are in this country, we have settled parts of the continental United States that would be otherwise uninhabitable in summer. Think of the temperatures that are reached in Phoenix, Arizona, with not just temperatures exceeding 100 degrees for a couple of days, but for many consecutive days before it dips below 100. If not for air conditioning, these areas would be uninhabitable. And my own productivity during these hot summer months, I might not be able to do this radio broadcast, which I do from an air-conditioned studio. I can't imagine my output of researching, writing, and broadcasting amid harrowing heat and humidity. I live in the Northeast, where it's not even that bad. We're not talking Mississippi Delta. But there are pictures of mid-20th century New Yorkers who resorted to hauling their mattresses out to fire escapes to escape the oppressive midsummer heat and humidity. So on the other hand, you know, let's talk about some of the pros and cons. On the other hand, there's something to the notion that we as a species are undergoing a comfort crisis. That's actually the title of a book by Michael Easter, who argues that modern life's excessive comfort is undermining our resilience and leading to a crisis of degenerative diseases and psychological maladaptation, because evolution has primed our bodies and brains to require challenges. Doing hard stuff is literally programmed into our DNA. So there's this notion of hormesis. Again, you know, what doesn't kill you makes you stronger, which envisions the good effects of bouts of exposure to extremes, some strenuous physical activity, periods of intermittent fasting, and indeed exposure to heat and cold. So there are also some additional downsides to air conditioning. It's often said that indoor air is worse than outdoor air because we hermetically seal ourselves inside energy-efficient homes and offices. We concentrate pollutants inside. Air conditioning keeps seasonal allergies out, but studies reveal that indoor air may be 2 to 5 and occasionally up to 100 times worse than outdoor air. It's loaded with outgassing from furniture, paints, finishes, and carpeting, household products, car exhausts and lubricants from garages that we have next door to our living quarters, as well as pet dander and dust mites and combustibles from stoves that leak cooking gas. And our boilers as well. Even, you know, when we seal our buildings, even carbon dioxide buildup from our exhalations. We see that in air-conditioned classrooms, which impair the cognitive performance of kids who are literally rebreathing what they exhale. And add to that the hazards of bacterial and mold accumulation in poorly maintained ductwork and air conditioner filters, and you increase toxic exposure. So maybe Europeans have gotten something right after all. When I go over to Europe, it's really cool that most hotels enable you to at least open a window to let in fresh air. So the Europeans are saying that, you know, they're pushing back on the need for air conditioning, but they might be schooled after this record-breaking heat wave. Where are they going to get the energy? That's an entirely different question. I'm staying cool here in my air-conditioned studio, and I hope you're cool this 4th of July weekend. I'm Dr. Ronald Hoffman. More to come here on Intelligent Medicine. Stay with us.
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0: You
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1: 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And our number, 877-726-8255, gets you directly into the doctor's office like this listener. 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
2: Which Kyle H. Garden do I use to clean out my arteries?
1: Okay. Well, you know, interesting question. And we talk often here on Intelligent Medicine about one of our sponsors, Kyolic Aged Garlic Extract, which has cardiovascular benefits. So, you know, I'm going to say, you know, straight out that this is not like Roto-Rooter for blocked arteries, okay? But there is substantial evidence that aged garlic extract has properties that can slow the progression of cardiovascular disease, and ultimately that might mean less in the way of risk for stroke, heart attack, etc. So the product that I recommend for that, and this is based on studies, and they have a bunch of products. If you go to Kyolic, K-Y-O-L-I-C.com, they have an array of products here. The one that really delivers the highest amount, and the amount that's equivalent to what we see in the studies of aged garlic extract, is something called Cardiovascular and Immune Reserve Formula 200. And two capsules give you 1,200 milligrams of aged garlic extract. And in order to replicate the results seen in the studies, you need to take four capsules per day, 2,400 milligrams. So let's see, let's briefly visit, you know, the studies. The studies date back to 2015 when it was found that aged garlic extract, in addition to having impact on thinning the blood, preventing blood clots, and maybe helping to reduce blood pressure and reducing inflammation, all those things go into the equation whether you're going to get cardiovascular disease. They found a slowing of progression of coronary artery calcification. And so that is an impressive result. That was in 2015. And then they went back and looked at what's called soft plaque. Okay, so coronary artery calcification using the CT scan can reveal the presence of calcification, but you need a coronary angiogram to see what is called soft plaque. So in a more recent study, they did coronary angiograms, and they found that even that soft plaque, the development of the soft plaque, was slowed with administration. And I think that, you know, standard dose when they do these studies is about 2,400 milligrams of aged garlic extract. And then they've done studies that look at all the things that go into cardiovascular risk. And we're not so much talking about cholesterol reduction. Yeah, if you'd want to lower cholesterol, there are other things to take, and you could take statin drugs. But other things go into it, like your level of inflammation, your blood pressure, levels of inflammatory cytokines like interleukin-6. And what they found in those studies is that they helped with all these risk factors. And finally, this is impressive. And this is, I think, particularly important for me because I'm very performance-oriented. I want to keep exercising into my eighth and ninth decade. Kyolic aged garlic extract improves aerobic fitness in middle-aged recreational endurance athletes, of which I consider myself one. They did a 3-month randomized double-blind placebo-controlled trial, and it seemed to make a difference in aerobic fitness, which is really a big part of what contributes to cardiovascular disease risk. So there you have it. Not going to blast the plaque out of your arteries, but it will slow its progression. 877-726-8255, our number, and this is Intelligent Medicine.
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7: For revenge, I'm Deborah Valentine, Fox News. Hundreds of thousands of people gathering in Iran for the funeral of the late Supreme Leader killed by U.S. and Israeli airstrikes. Fox's Trey Yanks reports from Tel Aviv, Israel.
8: In his address to the nation overnight, President Trump spoke about the U.S. military and the work of U.S. forces during Operation Epic Fury. The president's remarks come as indirect talks between the United States and Iran move forward. The ceasefire between the two countries does remain in place, as regional leaders have expressed the importance of continuing the memorandum of understanding. Despite the diplomatic progress, the funeral for Iran's late supreme leader, the Ayatollah Khamenei, has been a large display of Iranian propaganda as delegations from around the world traveled to Tehran. The funeral will continue until July 9th with millions of Iranians participating.
7: Several people attending the funeral called for President Trump's death as revenge for the killing of the supreme leader. Congress is on July 4th recess following a deadlock over legislative priorities. Tensions are running high as President Trump continues to demand that Congress pass the Save America Act containing voter regulations. Missouri Republican Representative Jason Smith on Fox's The Sunday Briefing. He thinks Congress should be focused in preventing another government shutdown.
9: We have only 20 legislative days between now and September 30th. We have to get the job done.
7: The Senate Republican leader has told President Trump on several occasions that the Senate does not have enough GOP votes to pass the Save America Act. Past studies have shown that voter fraud is extremely rare and that mail-in voting remains secure. FIFA has suspended a one-game ban for the top scorer on the men's U.S. soccer team, Folarin Balogun. He's eligible to play in Monday's matchup against Belgium. He received a controversial red card against Bosnia. 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
10: 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Tonight, showers and thunderstorms likely before midnight. Mostly cloudy, with a low around 74. Looking ahead to Monday, a chance of rain showers, then a chance of showers and thunderstorms. Mostly sunny, with a high near 90. Currently, it's 90 and overcast. I'm Bill Banks with your weather flash.
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1: 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You know, perhaps the last thing you might want, especially in this hot, muggy weather, is bacteria-laden underwear, right? You might even be prompted to change your underwear a couple of times daily, much less, you know, keep wearing the same underwear for several days consecutively, because if you wear it too long, it might become a petri dish. It might develop its own luxuriant ecosystem of bacteria and fungi, like a tropical jungle. So here's an idea. This comes to us from the New Scientist magazine. Do you want your underwear with added probiotics? So this is a real deal. A company called Underdays is developing a product that is underwear infused with beneficial bacteria that nourish your skin microbiome. It turns out that your microbiome exists in your gastrointestinal tract. Yeah, we're familiar with that. But it also exists on your skin surface. And your skin microbiome is very important because the balance of bacteria there, like just like the balance of bacteria in your mouth, in your gastrointestinal tract, in your vagina, the balance is important for keeping out bad guys and promoting the growth of good guys. So this product is infused with beneficial bacteria and prebiotics, which are infused into the fabric, and they transfer to your skin all day. The copy on their website says that it supports your microbiome, it strengthens your skin barrier, and promotes a healthier appearance. We know, for example, that problems like rashes, inflammation of the skin, and acne are associated with changes in your skin microbiome. So that's the prospect. Supports your skin microbiome with this underwear. No creams, no serums, no extra steps. Just get dressed and have your skincare woven in, says Underdays. And so the question that arises is, what happens when you wash your undergarments? Because the whole purpose of washing your undergarments is, right, to get rid of the germs that might accumulate there. Well, they say, you know, and there's like disinfectants and the laundry detergent and so on. And the elevated temperature, of course, can take its toll on the probiotic bacteria that's built into the underwear. They have a frequently asked questions on their website. What about washing? And they say, quote, we recommend washing all our underwear on a cool wash in a garment bag and air dry flat in shade, because you put it in the dryer, the temperature's too high. Do not iron or tumble dry. And if you follow those instructions, the probiotics in the product will not be harmed, and you can get up to 40 wearings of the underwear, and it will still release some of these beneficial bacteria. So, I don't know. When you buy this underwear, does it come with like with an ice pack? You know, because in this hot weather, it's going to sit there at UPS for, you know, several days, and the bacteria is going to proliferate. You know, a lot of questions arise, but interesting concept. Prebiotic and probiotic infused underwear, which transfers its benefits to your skin all day long while you wear it. All right. Folks, there's a crucial molecule in your body. We're talking about cardiovascular prevention, and aged garlic extract is great for cardiovascular prevention. But something that is a great accoutrement, we need an all of the above approach, you know, fish oil, fine, aged garlic extract, but also nitric oxide. There's now a product called N101. which is a nitric oxide lozenge developed by Dr. Nathan Bryan, who is considered the world's leading nitric oxide researcher. And nitric oxide is a crucial molecule that helps control everything, your circulation, your energy, your stamina, your heart, and via its effects on circulation, your brain. I use it. I make sure to take it before workouts. I let one lozenge dissolve in my mouth twice daily, and it releases nitric oxide directly into your bloodstream, which has a vasodilatory and circulation-promoting effect. It boosts oxygen delivery to your muscles and brain and helps you feel the way you're supposed to feel. You get more energy, better blood flow, sharper focus day after day. N101, the science of you working better. Visit HoffmanNO.com. 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And use coupon code Hoffman10 for 10% off N101. Check it out. This item has to do with something I've been taking for a while now, which is creatine. I make a morning shake and I throw in 5 to 10 grams of creatine powder into my shake, along with protein and NT-factor and urolithin A, the MitoPure product, and collagen. And, you know, just it's a great medium for delivering a lot of healthy nutrients. You drink it down. It's nicely flavored. Creatine, pretty neutral, so it doesn't mess up the taste of a morning smoothie. And the reason I do that is because it is said to stave off sarcopenia. It helps to maintain muscle mass. It's a great accompaniment to resistance exercise, supporting muscle metabolism. And there's also some evidence that it may help brain metabolism. So, you know, they talk about dumb muscle heads, the people who are in the weight room pumping iron and they're taking their creatine. Well, they may actually be improving their brain function as well. There's studies that show that there's a beneficial brain effect of creatine. So this new information, and I'm happy to hear this, because I've been taking it. I feel good. I'm taking so many different things. I'm not even sure what goes into the mix. Creatine is being actively researched in nutritional psychiatry as an add-on treatment for depression. Evidence suggests it may enhance brain energy metabolism and help conventional antidepressants work faster. Though I got to emphasize, it's not, if you have serious depression, you're going to take creatine, you know, you might see a little bump in your mood, but it is not a standalone therapy. It's part of a overall, all of the above approach. So it turns out that the brain requires massive amounts of ATP, that's an energy molecule, to function. And creatine increases phosphocreatine in the brain, and that supports energy production, helps regulate mood. Also, there are actually some studies that show that adding creatine, often around 5 grams daily, to SSRIs, which include Prozac, Zoloft, Paxil, you know the drill. Adding creatine to SSRIs can accelerate and improve symptom response, particularly in women for some reason. Women's response seems to be more robust. Several clinical trials indicate that female patients may experience more pronounced antidepressant-like effects from creatine supplementation compared to male patients. So here's a recommendation for women. You know, women often don't do as much strength training as men. But if you're a woman, particularly, you know, middle-aged or older, consider resistance training, which in itself has a mood-boosting effect. Take creatine to, you know, be a 1-2 punch for increasing your muscle volume and strength, because you can actually build muscles and tone your body, but the muscles do more than just look good. They have beneficial effects on your blood sugar, on your metabolism, and on your brain. There's signaling from muscles to brain. And if you support your muscle metabolism with creatine, there are brain effects. There are direct brain effects as well. Creatine crosses the blood-brain barrier, goes directly to the brain, And so very cool. Population studies have shown that individuals with higher dietary creatine intake report significantly lower rates of depression. So creatine for mood. I think creatine really is an important part of a overall program, especially past middle age. 877-726-8255 is our number, and this is Intelligent Medicine.
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1: Back to Intelligent Medicine, Dr. Ronald Hoffman here. 877-726-8255 gets you into the doctor's office. So let's hear one of our recorded questions.
2: I have, I believe, antibiotic resistance at 76. I'm over 6'2", 153 pounds, work out daily, eat enough to feed two people, and my muscle atrophy is still losing weight. We'd like help. Thank you.
1: Okay, so there is this thing that happens as you age that's called anabolic resistance. And I wrote an entire article about it in our newsletter. You can go back and read it at drhoffman.com. And the notion is that when we're young, we respond well to protein and exercise. That's a great combo for building muscle and particularly resistance exercise. And so you can get really jacked when you're 25, but when you consume a lot of protein and you try to your best to do resistance exercise when you're 75, there's anabolic resistance. In other words, the muscle cells don't respond as well to the input of all that work and the nutrition. So, you know, a couple of thoughts on that. You know, one is, you know, as you get older, especially men, you stop making as much testosterone. And testosterone is an anabolic hormone. And so you might consider testosterone supplementation. That is something that you can obtain via prescription. You know, there are a variety of ways to, you know, take these natural testosterone boosting supplements. I don't think they do that much. So best you see a doctor and get an expert analysis. Make sure you don't have any contraindications to taking testosterone, like, you know, early prostate cancer, which may get in the way of that. But testosterone generally safe and well-tolerated, even by older men, and can make a difference. It's anabolic. It's purely anabolic. You know, alternatively, you know, you got to get checked out because if you're wasting away, you know, get a physical, figure out something, there's something going on. There are metabolic problems, you know, kidney disease, liver disease, you know, even certain cancers, they can have an impact on, you know, they can cause catabolism or cachexia, wasting kind of syndrome, or maybe you have some digestive malabsorptive condition, or maybe even a neurological disorder, you know, if you feel weaker and weaker. So, you know, do get a full physical checkout. And of course, doctors, when you, you know, when you're older and you say, my muscles are disappearing, and doctors go, hey, you know, that's natural, but, make sure that there's not an underlying cause. I will say that there's actually some interesting research going on this, and I'm looking here at Scientific American, where they're looking at new ways to keep muscle as you age. And particularly in light of the use of Ozempic and Mounjaro, people are losing scads and scads of weight, but they're also losing lots of muscle weight. So the drug manufacturers are thinking about making dual action pills that A, cut your appetite, make you lose weight, but also help to preserve muscles. So they say drug makers have a strong incentive to find solutions. Eli Lilly, maker of the weight loss drug Zepbound and diabetes medication Mounjaro, is developing a muscle retention drug called bimagrumab, which is a myostatin blocker. It's a protein that helps to suppress muscle growth. And if you block the blocker, you'll get an unleashing of muscle growth. And we've actually seen, you know, experiments with animals where we see, like, the, you know, the ultra shredded, you know, Arnold Schwarzenegger version of a steer, you know, which is, you know, pure muscle, you know, very, very, very buff looking animal, where they just turned on muscle growth. And they found that combining this experimental drug with a semaglutide or weight loss drug resulted in a 22% reduction in body weight, but 92% of the weight loss was fat. So they retained muscle mass. So they're working on this. There are other types of drugs that are going to be investigated to fill that need. There's also a

0: put ways to test for these things when athletes enter competition. So it's going to unleash a whole space race in terms of athletic performance when these drugs come on the market. And there are already black market versions of these available. So probably a certain percentage of the athletic community is already juicing with these things. All right, folks. I have a feeling when you wake up tired, even after a full night's sleep, well, when you push through your day running on empty, you're wondering where your energy went. When was the last time you actually felt good? I mean, really good. The problem may actually be happening inside your cells. 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Okay. This is an interesting item because we're talking here not about a cure for glioblastoma. It's one of the worst cancers to have, you know, almost invariably fatal. It's a type of brain cancer. Very challenging. But they've discovered that when you give conventional therapy with vitamin B3, you could improve outcomes. They say that they've developed a research program to determine whether niacin can restore the function of weakened immune cells and help them destroy tumor cells. And this may be applicable to this aggressive form of brain cancer. Early findings from 24 patients showed that at 6 months, 82% of participants who got they got conventional therapy. They got radiation and chemo, standard treatments, but still exciting that at 6 months, 82% of participants had no signs of disease progression, and that is well above the usual odds for patients with challenging glioblastoma. So think niacin, obviously in conjunction with the doctors.
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3: Celebrating America's 250 years with a campaign-style speech. I'm Carmen Roberts, Fox News. President Trump delivered a patriotic 4th of July speech, but he mixed in politics and criticism. Fox's Alex Hogan is at the White House.
4: During that speech, the president criticized communism, and he also celebrated America's past, looking at American innovation and expansion over the last 250 years. And he also welcomed veterans to the stage, some of whom were more than 100 years old and were present for D-Day or at Pearl Harbor. He welcomed NASA astronauts and Gold Star families, saying the freedoms in the U.S. would not be possible without those who paid the ultimate sacrifice.
5: We're celebrating freedom's triumph over tyranny, liberty's conquest over oppression, and the enduring victory of the American spirit.
4: Trump, during his speech, called for the passing of the Save America Act.
3: A very dangerous typhoon puts people on Guam and the northern Mariana Islands on high alert.
6: Super Typhoon Bavi is a dangerous storm equivalent to a Category 5 storm in the Atlantic Basin. The worst of it is expected to be north of Guam, but conditions will continue to deteriorate overnight on all the islands. This comes as people are living without power and adequate shelter following Super Typhoon Sinlaku in April.
3: Fox weather meteorologist Melanie Black. U.S. territories are home to about 200,000 people, several U.S. military bases with 6,000 troops. President Trump intervened on behalf of the U.S. men's soccer team, so the star forward could be on the field Monday against Belgium.
7: FIFA announcing that the red card given to Folarin Balogun Wednesday has been suspended for a one-year probationary period, meaning Balogun is available to play in Monday's round of 16 match.
3: Fox's Greg Thompson in action today. Norway beat Brazil 2-1. 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
3: As the U.S. begins its 251st year, Americans are enlisting in the military at the highest rate in 15 years. Congressman Wesley Hunt of Texas, also an Army veteran, tells Fox News.
12: It starts with leadership, it starts with patriotism, and it starts with the leader who we are all serving at the pleasure of the president. And we have a man like this who's willing to put Americans first, then you will then inspire people to join up and fight for her.
3: Well, despite the increase in new recruits, some leaders are concerned about combat readiness. The surge is also fueled by pay increases and higher signing bonuses. Progressive challengers have seen a wave of successes, and the Democrats are also taking notice of this, including two House incumbents in New York and House incumbents in Colorado. But Maryland Governor Wes Moore tells Fox News the average American doesn't care about whether a candidate is progressive or moderate.
13: A lot of the stuff that I'm hearing about the labels and all this kind of stuff, I'm going to be very honest with you, it's a very Washington game. Because for people inside of communities that I'm in every single day, people just want candidates that actually working and getting things done.
3: And at the box office, Minions and Monsters may have won the holiday weekend, but it disappointed at the ticket window. The Despicable Me prequel opened with just $36 million over the holiday weekend, well below expectations, its lowest debut for the franchise.
14: So you need monsters for your movie. You like this, I know the scariest monsters. Don't be scared, though. They're such good guys.
3: The film squashed by a franchise fatigue stateside with a five-day opening of $61 million. Toy Story 5 followed in second place with $31 million. Young Washington came in third, nearly $21 million. I'm Carmen Roberts. This is Fox News.
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0: Democrats just elected three very far left Democratic socialists in New York who are crazy, like outright really crazy. So, like, how are they going to blow it? I don't know, but they seem to be well on their way.
1: Okay.
2: I asked Bill Maher of HBO fame, winner of the Mark Twain Award at the Trump Kennedy Center the night before last. My best girl and I were there for that thing, not because of a love of Bill Maher, but because a bunch of our friends were going to be there and invited us to join them for it. So we did. Yeah, Bill Maher, every now and then he makes a little bit of sense, which is why he's being boycotted now. Because you can't make even a little bit of sense every now and then and still be adored by the left while they pay you millions and millions of dollars to do Democrat Party propaganda for decades. Remember September 11th attacks? He's the guy who said that the hijackers were brave. They're death-rattling, suicidal mass murderers. They were the brave ones. And our fighter pilots were the cowards because we had missiles and didn't have to crash into everything that we wanted to blow up. That will always define Bill Maher for me. That will always be who Bill Maher is. Well, a very good Tuesday to you, and welcome back once again. We continue to be reached at 888-630-9625. And we welcome Democrats, too. That's 888-630. You're going to have to catch up later on for that. But we welcome Democrats and other mentally deranged people because this is open. This is a free society here. Very much welcome to you. There's a lot going on today, as there always is. Boy, isn't there? I tell you, last night, my best girl and I, we were hanging out doing our usual thing. We have the Washington Monument out our window because who doesn't? And it was lit up. The Washington Monument was lit up with a moving light show of American flag patterns and red, white, and blue from top to bottom on the Washington Monument as we're now coming into our 250th birthday celebration already ongoing here in Washington, D.C. A lot of Democrats, including governors, are boycotting our 250th birthday because they're basically communists. Oh, and also, did you see the Democratic Socialists of America guy? The RNC put out a video clip today of the, I guess he's the leader. How can you have a leader when you're Bolsheviks? Isn't everybody in charge? Isn't everybody equal? How can somebody be in charge? But the guy in charge saying, he said, and he's doing it with a straight face. I actually cited the Lenin quote yesterday, and that is that the goal of socialism is communism. And then the head of the Democratic Socialists of America, they're not democratic at all. You know, the Democratic Socialists aren't. They are socialists. They're not democratic. And he said, and this is a guy who's the head of the DSA, which is the current wave in charge of the Democrat Party in the United States of America. And he said, in so many words, that their goal is communism and that the goal of socialism is communism. The Democrat Party is pretty much there. They're ready to take up the mantle or these people, they're not the good guys. Boy, are they not the good guys. Listen, we're keeping one eye on the Supreme Court as well. I can see the Supreme Court out my window at home as well. But the Washington Monument is bigger and more colorful when it's lit up with all kinds of fun stuff as it was last night. And I'm guessing perhaps, and it's funny because my best girl and I have been talking about this recently, saying, and I think my best girl said they should be lighting up the Washington Monument every night through the 4th of July with colorful and patriotic light shows. And she just said that a couple of days ago. And last night, for the first time, we saw the Washington Monument was lit up with patriotic-themed light shows. They're light shows. And it looked very good. Very nice. I hope there will be more of that. A lot of Democrats boycotting America because they're not on our side, and they're socialists, and they're Bolsheviks, and we just call them Democrats. Oh, speaking of which, there's a crazy... there are a lot of crazy stories today. Iran accuses the United States of violating World Cup rules. Oh, no, not violating World Cup rules, too. after the team, the Iranian team, was eliminated. And they blamed the United States of America. This is for domestic consumption inside of Iran. Oh, no, we lost the soccer game, and the U.S. is responsible. The great Satan take away our soccer victory from us. You know, it's like that. Good stuff. And kind of an amusing thing. But it's funny, Iran blames the U.S. for them losing in the World Cup. It's all our fault. That's pretty funny, which then brings us to the socialist who is the deputy mayor of Paris. And she blames the United States of America for the heat wave. There's a heat wave in France and other parts of Europe now. And she, being a Bolshevik from the Caribbean, she blasts Americans on Instagram for France's deadly heat wave. There's a deadly heat wave. That's because French people have died. Maybe other people because it's real hot. And they don't have air conditioning. And then there's another idiot European who's attacking the United States of America for having air conditioning and saying, well, we don't have air conditioning. And that's, you know, and then he takes credit for being globally and environmentally conscious and responsible because they don't have air conditioning. And he's insisting, this Euro, that the United States should go air conditioning free also. And then we'd all smell like French people. And they'd feel better about that because the whole world would be smelly instead of just Pepe Le Pew and his fellow traveler skunks. You know, Pepe. Pepe was a French guy, and he was made a skunk because Frenchmen are famously smelly. That's the thing about them. That's the thing. Yes, sir.
1: I meet people every summer in New York who tell me they don't like air conditioning. They're like, I don't like air conditioning. It's not natural. I don't like it. And I guess I see their point, because what is air conditioning? It's just a definite solution to a problem. It's hot in here. Click. Now it's cool in here. Oh, you're right. This does suck.
2: Also, big news today at the White House. I've talked to you a little bit before about the new presidential helicopter. They built, you know, we've been flying this presidential helicopter. If you look at Richard Nixon boarding the helicopters when he was president on the South Lawn of the White House, you'll see that they're very, very similar helicopters. The Sikorsky H-3 Sea King helicopter. Way back then, I think it was an Army helicopter, an Army unit that transported the president. But since the HMX-1, the famous historic Marine Corps helicopter squadron, helicopter, HMX is Helicopter Marine Experimental 1. So it was actually the first Marine Corps helicopter squadron. And they've been transporting the president with these helicopters, the Sikorsky. It's a VH-3 because it's the H-3 Sea King with a VIP package. But there is a new helicopter coming online, and I've talked about it a little bit. It's a much larger helicopter. It's a beautiful helicopter. We see it flying around the city of Washington frequently, a couple of them. In fact, I saw two of them pass each other going in opposite direction outside our window a week ago or so. And they're big, beautiful helicopters. And I told you about them because there is a kind of a little bit of a funny Washington story, big money story, that we created this new presidential helicopter, and she's a honey, she's a beauty, and it's a much larger helicopter than the H-3, the old H-3 helicopter. And when they started landing it on the South Lawn of the White House, they discovered that it's so big and so powerful, the rotor is so large, it blasts air to the point where it blows apart the South Lawn. It's so big and powerful that it causes havoc on the South Lawn of the White House. I think you might call that a design flaw, since the starting point is, well, we're going to land it on the South Lawn of the helicopter and of the White House, rather, and pick up the White House with our new the president. I can speak with the new helicopter. And then they started landing it on the South Lawn, discovered it created havoc. And today there is an angry news story from the Washington Post. Trump begins construction of unannounced White House helipad. The Washington Post thinks that the White House has to tell the Washington Post before they put a helipad in the South Lawn. But Trump begins construction of unannounced White House helipad. Can you believe it's unannounced? Everybody, that's amazing. 888-630-9625. Unannounced helipad? I'm really just kidding. But they are. This is a Washington Post story. The project, funded with a Lockheed Martin donation, is intended to resolve a years-long problem with the new Marine One helicopters. They run the risk of scorching the White House grass. Oh, no, not the White House, scorching the White House grass because the helicopters. President Trump, they say at the Washington Post, Dan Diamond and Dan Lamoff, they have, it's not clear if they're dating. These two guys are writing the story. President Donald Trump has begun construction on a new White House helipad, his latest change to the historic grounds, according to three people who spoke on the condition of anonymity because they were not authorized to discuss the project publicly. They should probably be arrested in pre-dawn raids and dragged out in cuffs and speaking because they're not authorized to discuss the helipad. It's like top secret stuff, the SR-71. Construction crews worked into the night Monday on the White House's South Lawn with the project blocked off by a large fence. That's so you guys won't fall in the hole, I think, because there's a big hole there. The helipad will be located near the South Portico. I would think so. That's where it's always landed, going back long, long time. The traditional landing site for Marine One, the call sign for whichever helicopter is transporting the president. Well, that's true as long as it's a Marine Corps helicopter. They left that little detail out. If it's not a Marine Corps helicopter, then it's not going to be Marine One. The new helipad, which has the Washington Post panties all in a bunch here, which the White House has yet to announce, they're supposed to announce a helipad, is intended to address the long-running problem. New generation of Marine One helicopters risks the burning the lawn, the VH-92A Patriot. It's the VH-92A. You have to include the A. I just call it the 92. You know, it's the Patriot. Manufactured by Sikorsky Aircraft. It's Sikorsky, but they're sharing with Lockheed for the helipad, which is kind of thoughtful. Sikorsky Aircraft exhaust vents that aim heat down, making grass scorching likely. Lockheed Martin, which owns Sikorsky Aircraft and has spent years trying to develop a solution to the scorching problem, will donate $5 million to help cover the cost of the helipad, according to a company official familiar with the project. Did he speak on the condition of anonymity because he's not authorized to discuss the project? These people are really ridiculous, our news media. Everything's a secret. We spoke to a spokesman for a company, but it's a secret. The Washington Post reported last month that the helipad was under consideration and reported earlier this month that the administration was moving forward with the project and would rely on a $5 million donation to help fund it. They hate that, too, don't they, when private industry funds a government project? They object. They think you got to steal more from hardworking taxpayers and raise your rent, Democrats. The White House and the Marine Corps, which operates presidential helicopter program, how many times are you going to say that, did not immediately respond to questions about the project, its timing, or total cost. I would just never call the Washington Post back, ever. Just down to they called that you can leave a message on my voicemail, and then I'd never get back to them. Trump has faced criticism for, and I love this, and that you could just fill in the blank here. Trump has faced criticism for his recent alterations to the White House. That's he had their hem brought up an inch there, such as his plan to build an expansive ballroom. Yeah, really, the White House has never needed a ballroom. Why would you need a ballroom at the White House in the United States? A highly secure ballroom at the White House, rather than going to the Hinckley Hilton Hotel, as it's called in Washington, where Democrats run in with rifles and shoot the place up during the White House Correspondents' Dinner. And yet another assassination attempt on President Trump. The Washington Post is not, they forgot about that story. That's been swept under their stolen Persian rug. Isn't that amazing? These people. So they've got, and then the Washington Post says that they attack the presidential walk of fame that mocked past Democratic presidents. Well, it's hard not to, really. And it's got pictures of them all dressed as ladies, So this has the Washington Post all rankled today because, you know, they're cross-dressers is one of the main reasons. We're at 888-630-9625. So much wackadoodle-doo. I've got a story for you. How do you make a heart attack funny? How do you make a heart attack funny? I've got a funny heart attack story for you today. And I shall go ahead. It's a bit of a spoiler alert. It is a fatal heart attack. It's a fatal heart attack. And it's a funny story. I've got that coming up for you today. Guys, got to be a Democrat. We're at 888-630-9625.

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15: Another great science story today, science show. Listen to this. This is great. The ozone hole's earliest cause wasn't chlorofluorocarbons after all. CFCs didn't cause the hole in the ozone over Antarctica, and it wasn't even over Antarctica. And it started decades earlier before there were CFCs. But it's never too early to panic, as they say in the scientific community. All right, Miguel, let's go to the telephones. Let's go to Kevin, calling from beautiful and serene Hilton Head Island in South Carolina. Kevin, you're on the Chris Plant Show.
16: Good morning. Love the show. Long-time listener since you used to do fill-in on WMAL. So.
15: Wow, how about that? That's a while ago.
16: Yes, that's a hot minute ago. the first presidential flight was actually a Marine helicopter during the Eisenhower administration that was used on an emergency basis to get back from Newport, Rhode Island, so that he could deal with the Little Rock 9 crisis. And in the end, it worked so well that HMX-1, which was then used just for experimental aircraft, was transformed into the Presidential Helicopter Squadron. And they shared that mission with the Army up until the Johnson administration.
15: Uh-huh.
16: And the Army had an incident during the Nixon administration, had an incident that resulted in them being uninvited from the party.
15: The Army helicopters, and then they went strictly Marine Corps helicopters and HMX-1.
16: Yes, indeed.
15: Now, do you have a background
16: with the
15: 60s are the Blackhawks, so those are the newer ones.
16: There is a VH-60N, and that's the one that's used for overseas missions.
15: Right,
16: and
15: yeah.
16: And the VH-3Ds are domestic, which I was the lead test pilot for those programs at the Navy's Rotary Wing Aircraft Test Directorate, as it was called at the time, about 30 years ago.
15: Is that right? You were the lead test pilot?
16: I was.
15: I was going to say, you obviously know a lot about this, and I was going to ask you why. And you answered the question without asking. God bless you. I'm saluting you, and now you're on Hilton Head Island. So things are going very well for you. God bless you, Kevin.
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17: Celebrating America's 250 years with a campaign-style speech. I'm Carmen Roberts, Fox News. President Trump delivered a patriotic 4th of July speech, but he mixed in politics and criticism. Fox's Alex Hogan is at the White House.
18: During that speech, the president criticized communism, and he also celebrated America's past, looking at American innovation and expansion over the last 250 years. And he also welcomed veterans to the stage, some of whom were more than 100 years old and were present for D-Day or at Pearl Harbor. He welcomed NASA astronauts and Gold Star families, saying the freedoms in the U.S. would not be possible without those who paid the ultimate sacrifice.
19: We're celebrating freedom's triumph over tyranny, liberty's conquest over oppression, and the enduring victory of the American spirit.
18: Trump, during his speech, called for the passing of the Save America Act.
17: A very dangerous typhoon puts people on Guam and the northern Mariana Islands on high alert.
20: Super Typhoon Bavi is a dangerous storm equivalent to a Category 5 storm in the Atlantic Basin. The worst of it is expected to be north of Guam, but conditions will continue to deteriorate overnight on all the islands. This comes as people are living without power and adequate shelter following Super Typhoon Sinlaku in April.
17: Fox weather meteorologist Melanie Black. U.S. territories are home to about 200,000 people, several U.S. military bases with 6,000 troops. President Trump intervened on behalf of the U.S. men's soccer team, so the star forward could be on the field Monday against Belgium.
21: FIFA announcing that the red card given to Folarin Balogun Wednesday has been suspended for a one-year probationary period, meaning Balogun is available to play in Monday's round of 16 match.
17: Fox's Greg Thompson in Action today, Norway beat Brazil 2-1. 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
1: 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Tonight, showers and thunderstorms likely, with mostly cloudy skies and a low around 74. Looking ahead to Monday, a chance of rain showers, then a chance of thunderstorms, with mostly sunny conditions and a high near 90. Currently, it's 88 and overcast. I'm Bill Banks with your weather flash.
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15: All right, I've got a funny ozone story. It's a science story, really. It's a story about science because, well, they have rules in science. They can't just make stuff up and say it for 50 years. We got that, but listen to this, because this is a good bit of fun from yesterday. Gizmodo posted this story, but it is Earth Science. The ozone hole's earliest cause wasn't CFCs after all. You know, chloroform, you had to get rid of your hairspray. The ladies in America, back then only ladies used hairspray.
28: Where's my Aquanet?
29: Oh, your can of hairspray. Yeah, I got rid of it. For your own good. Did you know it's burning a hole in the ozone layer?
28: I don't want to hear about some imaginary layer in the sky. I'm leading a PTA meeting in 30 minutes, and I need to command respect with my giant hair.
15: Now, all Democrats use hairspray, but it's they got to use it with the little pump bottle light thing. The ozone hole's earliest cause wasn't CFCs after all. The chlorofluorocarbons, which they've been telling us for, you know, a darn near a half century. Scientists, they engage in science, discovered the ozone hole in 1985. But if they had the atmospheric monitoring capabilities of today, they could have found it 30 years earlier, according to new research. And 30 years earlier, there were no CFCs. We weren't selling, you know, spray cans of everything. at the grocery store and down to the Renickers and you know, the drugstore. That was a local drugstore when I was a kid, Renickers. When researchers first discovered the Antarctic ozone hole in 1985, my best girl and I, we went down there a couple years ago to go visit the Antarctic ozone hole. It was very nice, actually. It was warmer than you might think, which is good. Say, when they first discovered the Antarctic ozone hole in 1985, it's never too early to panic, it was a shock to the scientific community. The wave of studies that followed, that's all about funding my project and my friend's project, suggested it began forming in the 1970s, driven primarily by chlorofluorocarbon, CFCs. Now a new study offers a totally different perspective on its origin. Because this, you know, 50 years from now, they're going to have this about global warming and CO2.
0: I'm from Cleveland, Ohio, originally. Cold there in Cleveland. All we want to know in Cleveland is where the hell's all that global warming we've been hearing so much about? That's all I ever do in the winter, stand outside with an aerosol can, like, shh. That's right. Screw the grandkids. I'm cold now.
15: Here it is. The findings published today, that'd be yesterday, in the journal Proceedings of the National Academy of Sciences, sounds very serious, doesn't it, suggested that the first signs of ozone depletion actually appeared as early as 1957. I think, you know, Leave It to Beaver wasn't even on the air yet. Though it took another 30 years for scientists to develop the atmospheric monitoring capabilities that led them to discover the hole, the ozone layer began thinning decades earlier. But they told us it was all because of CFCs in your spray can, and you have to stop using all this stuff because, you know, it was an early exercise of corrupt, idiotic scientific power that was about getting funding for their projects that turned out decades later to be completely wrong. You know, that's what science is all about. Now, the surprises don't stop there, they write. The researchers determined that the first signal, it went from being a sign to being a signal, researchers determined the first signal of ozone loss appeared not in the Antarctic, but in the upper atmosphere of the tropics. Wow. Maybe they're using a lot of hairspray down there, spray curl or something. I don't know. What's more, the early stages of depletion were not driven by CFCs, but by carbon tetrachloride. It's carbon tetrachloride. Now we got to ban that. Another industrial chemical used as dry cleaning, as a dry cleaning and degreasing agent in the 1930s. So we're going to have to ban dry cleaners now. The fact that ozone depletion would have happened as early as the late 1950s, which is much earlier than I would have thought, just absolutely blew my mind, said author Susan Solomon, the Lee and Geraldine Martin Professor of Environmental Studies and Chemistry at the Massachusetts Institute of Technology, Gesundheit. And she put that out in a statement. Solomon, who is Susan Solomon, she's a genius, MIT, I tell you, was an early pioneer in the study of ozone effects on the atmosphere, and as it blew her mind, she was wrong about everything. Her whole life has been a waste. And the first to show that CFCs were primarily responsible for eroding Antarctic ozone, according to MIT. See, she's a groundbreaking professor, and that's why she's been living high on the hog for decades now, because she came up with this. And you walk around campus and people will point at her, not a young woman anymore, and say, oh, that's Professor Solomon. She's a genius. Susan Solomon is the one that came up with the fact, and they called it a fact for decades, that chlorofluorocarbons caused a hole in the ozone in Antarctica. And now here she is in 2026 saying it absolutely blew my mind when she discovered that, you know, the ozone depletion would have happened as early as the 1950s. Turns out her whole life has been a complete waste of time. She was completely wrong about everything. She should really move to Hanoi or something. Isn't that amazing? She says, it turns out there was another compound that caused ozone depletion much earlier than CFCs. This was a big surprise. Now they want to ban something else. And decades after her passing, they'll say, oh, by the way, that was wrong, too. The ozone layer, sits in the stratosphere between 7 and 31 miles, 7 and 31 miles above the Earth's surface. It serves as the planet's natural sunscreen, blocking out most of the sun's harmful ultraviolet radiation and protecting life down below. Sure it does. In the late 1970s, British Antarctic Survey researcher Jonathan Shanklin noticed something strange while analyzing data from the Dobson Ozone Spectrometer and at the Halley Research Station. Amazing stuff. Yes, sir. The instrument measures the amount of UV radiation reaching Earth to draw conclusions as to how much ozone is in the atmosphere. Since the late 1970s, there had been a systematic decline in the amount of spring ozone over Antarctica. By 1984, the ozone layer over Halley, was only two-thirds as thick as it had been in earlier decades. Yeah, sure, but turns out they didn't really know anything about that. So they're changing the subject to another chemical compound that they'll ban, and then years from now they'll be proven wrong again. You know why? Because that's what they do. That's the racket that they're in. That's the business. That's what I'm telling you. Isn't that crazy? Yes, it is. All right. Now I mentioned the funny heart attack because there is a funny heart attack, and it doesn't happen all the time, but every now and then it's usually the left because they're not very funny. They get paid to do lots and lots of comedy, but you may have noticed that it's not very funny anymore. This so-called comedy, remarkable stuff. But we got a little Ro Khanna update for you too. He just gets richer and richer. Now here's the I wrote on the under the headline here from People Magazine. I wrote funny as a heart attack, funny as a heart attack, and here's the headline kind of gives it away. In fact, I'm going to go past that, and I'm going to read the story from there. A Georgia man who allegedly strangled his girlfriend to death is believed to have died of a heart attack while trying to get rid of her body in the Alabama woods. What? On Wednesday, June 10th, the bodies of Jessica Folds, 47 years old, of Lynette, Alabama, and Daniel Robbins, 44, dating an older woman, of Macon, Georgia. They were found dead in the woods, and there they are, dead as doornails. How dead is a doornail? Pretty dead, I got to tell you. They were found in the wooded area near County Road 86, and Lynette, authorities said. Now, here's the, you know, we actually have a local news report on this, too, that I want to share, but it's the guy's, he's got to be a Democrat, because how do you make murder and a heart attack, a deadly heart attack, funny? The only reason that I think this works is because the guy's a Democrat. All right, let's go to the, this is from the TV station WTVM. WTVM talking about the guy strangles his girlfriend, then he goes to dump her body out in the forest somewhere, and while dragging her body through the woods, he has a heart attack and dies. Here's the local news report, WTVM.
3: A woman found dead in Chambers County earlier this month was strangled. That's according to officials.
4: This comes after the woman and a man were found dead near County Road 86 in Lynette earlier this month.
15: Coincidence.
4: The two people found were identified as 47-year-old Jessica Foles and 44-year-old Daniel Robbins. Chambers County District Attorney Mike Segrist says Robbins was Foles' boyfriend.
3: After autopsy results, investigators believe Robbins killed Foles and was in the process of disposing of her body when he had a deadly heart attack.
15: Had a heart attack, a deadly heart attack, not just a, you know, like surviving heart attack. He dragging her body through the woods, he has a heart attack, and he falls down and dies. And then I read a couple of news stories about this, and police going along, there was a car parked along the side of the road. That's always a clue in this area surrounded by woods. And the police stopped and said, "Hey, what's this car doing here?" And they started poking around and looking at it. Maybe the people are just wandering in the woods. They went wandering in the woods. They find a dead woman and who'd been murdered by and as I love it, it's her boyfriend. I think they were exes at that point, wouldn't you say? So it's strangled by her ex-boyfriend, Because once you've strangled her to death, I don't think you're her boyfriend anymore. I don't want to get technical on the use of language here, but that's pretty crazy. He died. This is just crazy. The autopsy found that Folds died, the lady, of strangulation, and that Robbins died of a heart attack. police officer there, the Robbins was the boyfriend. Chambers County District Attorney Mike Segrest. Mike Segrest said, he said, based on an investigation by Alabama Law Enforcement Agency and the Chambers County Sheriff's Office and the autopsy done by the Alabama Department of Forensic Sciences, the female victim was strangled, and it appears the male was attempting to dispose of the body in a remote location, Segrest said. He died of a heart attack while doing it. Their bodies were right there together. It's kind of like Romeo and Juliet, but very different. You know, Romeo and Juliet, it's because they were so in love, and it was poison, but it's look, there are a couple of things in common. They're both laying there together, and they're dead. Yeah, he died of a heart attack while dragging her body through the woods, and there are pictures over here, and looks like a perfectly lovely and nice person. All right, now, let's go back to the telephones, Michael, because the great American people are calling in. Wonderful American people. Let's go to, when I saw that story today, though, I did laugh because I immediately started texting it out to Michael Piercy and to Randy and Kevin and say, hey, what's the look at this? Funny as a heart attack. All right, so let's go to the telephones. Let's go to Sylvie calling from Waldorf, Maryland. Sylvie, you're on the Chris Plant Show.
5: Hola. How are you?
15: Hi there. I'm just great. I haven't heard your voice in so long.
5: Well, I've got a case of World Cup fever, Chris. Busy watching all of the World Cup games, and you know, it's better going in the United States better than we ever even imagined. Because if you remember last year, all the liberals and European socialists were telling everyone to boycott the World Cup. Remember that? And they're telling us that all the U.S. stadiums were going to be empty and that sales would be dismal. And the complete opposite. I mean, 180 has happened. Not only that, but all the foreign soccer fans that love American hospitality, the food, the air conditioning,
15: right,
5: the freedom and independence, because, you know, maybe of them come from democratic socialist countries, so they see how Americans, you know, love that extra layer of freedom and independence that they don't have in places like Scotland and the Netherlands. And those are the same countries, Chris, you know, and I've been following some social media accounts of these English and Japanese and Scottish females who have marveled about how independent and industrious American women are. It's been so eye-opening. It's just very revealing, actually, you know, which is something that they don't have in Europe, because everyday things like healthcare and even the household issues, being a housewife, let's say, is controlled by the government. It's really been eye-opening. And then not only that, Germany and the Netherlands lost their games yesterday and are going back home, which is another tragic situation for them. But
15: for them. And it's you're funny. A lot of you said something funny that made me laugh, several things. But one of them is the air conditioning. There have been a lot of Euros that have come to the United States, and they walk in places, and a lot of them may make their own videos. Other people make videos of them walk in. It's a hot day somewhere, and they're out hiking around, and they walk into a store, and it's true, they're going crazy about Walmart, and they're going crazy about food places and all the delicious stuff we have, and making videos of how amazed they are by how great the United States is and how they didn't expect all this. And one of them is air conditioning. And a lot of the Euros come into a place, say, wow, air conditioning. And they look around at Americans like we're supposed to be surprised with them. Yeah, air conditioning. You know? But here, listen to this, Sylvie. Here's the Fox News headline. Paris deputy mayor blames the United States carbon emissions for deadly heat wave. There's a heat wave going on, and they don't have air conditioning, which is one of the reasons that Frenchmen smell like Pepe Le Pew. You know, Pepe Le Pew, the skunk from the Bugs Bunny cartoons. France has restricted public gatherings and reduced public hours of popular landmarks to protect tourists. Yeah, we got to close the Eiffel Tower, the Tour Eiffel, because I don't think you need air conditioning at the Eiffel Tower. Paris Deputy Mayor Audrey Pulvar, she comes from a socialist background out of the Caribbean, the French colonial holdings in the Caribbean, and her father is the founder of a radical movement down there, an extremist left-wing movement. Paris Deputy Mayor Audrey Pulvar released a lengthy statement blaming the United States for the deadly heat wave over France this past week. Do you think we're responsible for that, Sylvie?
5: They have 1,000 people that have died of this heat wave. There's a hospital in Dusseldorf that was just built. It doesn't have air conditioning. How do you not have air conditioning in a newly built hospital? It's incredible. I can't believe it.
15: They rebuilt one of the hospitals that was in Gaza because, you know, they're... Yeah, pretty amazing. Yeah, dear American journalists and social media influencers, for days, some of you have been criticizing and making fun of Paris because the city does not have air conditioning in every room. OMG, this is so rich. And then she blames the United States because we've got air conditioning, and it's one of many reasons that we don't smell, lady, like you.

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9: Back in the 60s, I developed a weather-changing machine, which was in essence a sophisticated heat beam, which we called a laser. Using these lasers, we punch a hole in the protective layer around the world, which we call the ozone layer. Slowly but surely, ultraviolet rays would pour in, increasing the risk of skin cancer that is, unless the world pays us a hefty ransom.
10: That also already has happened.
11: Now, I've got, we're expecting the Supreme Court to come down with two decisions today. But there is, we were reading from the funny story. It turns out 46 people in France have drowned because of the heat wave. They said that they were swimming in unauthorized areas. Frogs can't swim is the headline.

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1: The NATO Summit. I'm Deborah Valentine, Fox News. President Trump travels to Turkey on Monday for the NATO summit. The meeting comes as the president says the relationship between the U.S. and NATO allies is not reciprocal.
2: Ahead of the summit, the White House says that it's looking to what it calls a posture review of shifting the burden of Europe's defense